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9: He's a curator of the Smithsonian Institution, and he's written numerous books and articles about the post office and postal history. Now, our guest this hour is James Burns, and he's written a new book called Delivering for America, How the United States Postal Service Built a Nation. James, we're talking, we'll stay in the revolutionary days for a couple more minutes because it's just so fascinating. When the Continental Congress enacted the Postal Service, how fast could a letter get from, I don't know, Philadelphia to New York, New York to Washington, D.C.? How long did it take?
10: It moved at a rate of about 4 miles an hour.

0: The book, that's from the musical Hamilton, but the Schuyler Sisters, that's what they're singing about there. The book has done a deep dive into the Schuyler Sisters, the new book, Pride and Pleasure, The Schuyler Sisters in the Age of Revolution. Amanda Vail, our guest. Amanda, how did the Schuyler Sisters meet the immigrant, broke, Alexander Hamilton?
1: Illegitimate. Don't forget the illegitimate part. That's very important.
0: How did they meet? Did they meet on a dating app, or what happened?
1: Well, it was the closest thing to it. Angelica was already married. She eloped with her rogue accountant boyfriend, who then turned out to be a big money making machine. So he was making money, and she was married, and she was making babies, and they were in Newport, Rhode Island. So they were not where Eliza was when she met Hamilton, but Hamilton was stationed in Morristown, New Jersey in the winter of 1780 with Washington's army, and Eliza did the next best thing to going on Tinder. She got in a sleigh.

0: We are Red Eye Radio. He is Eric Carly, and I'm Gary McNamara. Coming up following the bottom of the hour, we always say that political ads should use the left in their own words. Oh, there was a doozy that came out over the weekend. We'll have that
1: all right
0: for you. The one thing that I thought was good that shows what's in the president's mind is when he said not only does he want a deal, but he wants, you know, the deal, and then he also wants all of the, this is something that we've talked about before, all of the nations in the Middle East to sign basically an Abraham Accord, a peace deal with Israel.
2: Yes.
0: Which showed what's in his mind, what the, you know, what the umbrella goal is, getting out of the minutia. Because look, when I saw the other day, 95% of this deal has been done. We only have to negotiate the other 5%. Well, what's that 5%? The 5% is actually the 95%, because the 95% is getting a deal on the uranium and plutonium.
2: Yeah.
0: That's what the deal's all about.
2: Yeah, so, exactly.

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0: we met a man on the street.
1: My name's Forrest. Forrest Gump.
0: And when we asked him about his finances, he had this to say.
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0: 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Because sometimes financial problems can bite you in the buttocks.
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0: See there, Forrest? What do they call it when your finances bite you that way?
2: The $1 million wound.
0: And what happens to your money?
2: The Army must keep that money because I still ain't seen a nickel of that $1 million.
0: Well, the Army's part of the government, so don't let the government get your money. Call David Ernest today, 334-279-7431 or 205-479-0839. Forrest called, and just listen to what his friends are saying.
3: You're a genius.
0: Don't suffer that $1 million wound. Be like Forrest Gump. Call David Ernest today. Any final words, Forrest?
2: That's all I have to say about that.
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16: This is your roving reporter, and today I'm talking with Darth Vader.
17: Hey man, how's it going?
16: Darth Vader, I understand that the Force is so strong with you, it led you to make a very smart decision about your money.
17: That's right, man. The Force is so strong with me that when I was looking for a money man, it led me to call David Ernest at 334-279-7431 or 205-479-0839.
16: Yes, a very wise money decision.
17: I think so, man. Yeah.
16: Well, is there anything else you would ask David Ernest to help you with?
17: I don't know, man.
16: Well, how about if he could quiet that annoying sound that your breathing apparatus makes?
17: Oh, is that bugging you, man? Hang on.
16: What did you do?
17: I just turned the sound down, man.
16: You can do that?
17: Yeah.
16: But in the movies.
17: Hey, don't feel bad. I had this stupid suit on for about 5 years before I figured it out myself.
16: Right.
18: New from Bumco. It's what you've been waiting for. Straight from the Oval Office to a dark, dank sweatshop somewhere overseas where children work 14 hours a day for 8 cents a week, then directly to the toy store, it's the talking Joe Biden doll. Every detail of Joe Biden is captured in this doll. The vacant stare. That big old bald spot. And remember, it's a talking doll. So you get all those gems that Joe is so famous for. Just pull on his necktie that was obviously tied by someone else, and you'll hear things like,
19: "Corn pop was a bad dude."
18: Or,
19: "Now we have over 120 million dead from COVID."
18: And the ever popular,
19: "I got hairy legs."
18: And not only is it a talking doll, it's an action figure. Just wind it up, ask it a question, and it'll turn around and walk away. And the great thing is the price. It's free. Well, not really, because we're going to be paying for this thing for a long time.
19: Come on, man.
18: It's the Joe Biden talking doll. Get yours today from Bumco. This doll has no warranty. What you see is what you get. Made in China.
19: You know the thing.

0: 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Leave your name and number and you will get a call back from Too Tall Matthew, Princess Leah, or everyone's favorite asset preservationist.
1: Who that?
0: You know who I mean. The song is called Cripple Creek, but we're thinking about another creek. The one you don't want to go up without a paddle, but we use Cripple Creek because you can't say shit on the radio. Now, please welcome the professor of prosperity, the protector of your portfolio, the money man with the money plan.
1: Who that?
0: David Ernest.
2: Hello there.
3: Welcome to the Health and Wealth Show, ladies and gentlemen. I don't know if he's from Alabama originally, but he's got a banjo on his knee. It's David Ernest. You're from North Alabama, aren't you?
4: Yeah, I grew up not too far from Tennessee. As a crow fly, it was probably about 20 to 30 miles.
3: Mm-hmm.
4: It's about 30 miles from Chattanooga, Tennessee. I was up there pretty high in the hills, you know, up there. They call it the Big Woods. And listen, there's a lot of banjos in the Big Woods, and there's a lot of whiskey in the Big Woods, and now there's a lot of various other things in the Big Woods, but a lot of people are missing their front teeth in the Big Woods, too.
3: You that all that moonshine knock them out, or?
4: Well, I think it's called meth.
3: Man, you know, really?
4: Yeah, some of the biggest meth places are in the rural areas, you know, like Arkansas, the Appalachian. I'm telling you, of course, moonshine is still a big thing. In the 60s and 70s, you could go down the road and you'd smell marijuana. I mean, you could smell it where they were growing it everywhere.
3: Mm-hmm.
4: And of course, now I don't think they do so much of that. The big money is, I hate to say it, was the last I checked was meth.
3: Yeah.
4: And in the 60s and 70s, they were stripping cars. Just, you know, the Big Woods, if you ask any person who was familiar from Montgomery on up, there was in the, something to do with law enforcement. They knew where the Big Woods was. You don't mess with people in the Big Woods. I didn't mess with nobody in the Big Woods. A lot of good Christian people lived there, too. But you got this mixture. Because you got a lot of woods, you see, and that's why it's called a Big Woods.
3: Yeah.
4: Lots and lots and lots of trees and lots of, stuff going out in the, people praying on their knees and big church things and then lots of trees with stuff that they were making some money off of. Maybe there was some of them crossing over. I don't know. But, the thing is that, I'm not ashamed to be from a rural area. I'm not ashamed to be an Alabamian. I'm not ashamed that I like Earl and, it's Scruggs, Flat, Earl and Flat, Flat Scruggs, whatever.

0: many seasons. This bird, you know, it's going to be a drop bird. I mean, you know, he's pretty well going to be gone, and you want the last few years of your or last few seasons not to be without any eggs, especially right. your nesting egg. But that's really a simple story. You know, we can talk a lot about technology and technicalities and things like that of these kind of investments and why they work. And I could bore everybody to death. Some people ask, you know, they ask us, why do you do shows that are so silly and funny? Well, do you really want to listen to something that's boring? And I mean, like, have you ever listened to these other financial shows? I can't stand listening to them. I can't listen to them. I mean, 2 or 3 minutes is all I can stand. I can read a bunch of stuff about, you know, what economists are saying and other things, but listen to a show talk about dividends and long-term bonds versus short-term bonds and quantitative easing and the Feds, the hawk versus the dove. Now, I mean, I get it. If you're thinking about a hawk and a dove flying out there, how that works, but when they talk about they're too hawkish and they're too dovish, you know, a lot of people, they don't really get it, and they don't care. Right now, right at this moment in time, they are hawks. I mean, right now, they're raising the interest rates, and it's a hawkish situation. Now, you know, hawks are a bird of prey, and right now, the Fed is a bird of prey. They're preying on us. What are they doing? They want to take away our money. They've got instructions from Biden, I think. Personally, I do believe it. And his agenda, or should I say his mob way of thinking, to crash the stock market. Why would they want to do that? Where they're desperate, absolutely desperate to get this inflation under control. And the reason why is because they caused it. I mean, they turn loose the doves way too much for a while. But when you kill the doves, you feed them things that kill them. Then the hawks will overpopulate. Have you ever heard about if one type of prey comes in and then the other one eats the other one or dies off, then the other one will take an opportunity or opportunistic approach? And that's what's happened. These hawks in these feds, the federal system, they're experiencing an opportunistic approach to crash the system. Now, I hope this is not becoming too boring. Because, you know, this is not too funny, but it's not really funny when it's going to cost you all your money, you know, or a lot of your money. And they're making these interest rates go high. They're deliberately going to make them shoot through the moon because that's what they have to do to correct what they have overdone. And that is printed too much money. Now, when you have to print money and you can't raise taxes as fast as you want to hit the middle class right in the gut real hard and real fast, all you've got to do is raise the interest rates real fast. Just imagine you've got a fist here and I was going to hit you right in the gut, Rusty, but I'm going real slow. If I'm going real slow and I just kind of bump up against your gut and then kind of press gently, that don't hurt you, does it?
1: Not if you do it right.
0: No, but if I gut punch you, you know, like that. Man, that hurts. You ever been gut punched?
1: Yeah, and I'd fall on top of you. I'd make sure I fell right on you, and that'd slow both of us down.
0: Well, that's what the economy does. It makes sure it falls on top of you. When you gut punch the economy, it mm-hmm. falls on your assets, or your assets fall with a gut punch. We're being gut punched by the liberal bunch.
2: You sneaky bastard.
0: There's no more free punch. The feds have taken away the Kool-Aid, and now we are eating the remnants of terrible things that taste
2: nasty.
0: So what it really boils down to is we're being force-fed taxes in an indirect way. They're talking about 87,000 new auditors and IRS agents. They're coming. I heard the other day that by 2024, somewhere in there, you're going to be hearing a lot from them to come after you if you're in the middle class, especially if you're running a business. Their favorite people to come after will be business people, people who do Schedule C's, people who work their bones to their knees.
2: What?
0: That's the ones they're going to come to. This is a big bald-faced lie, guy. They're lying to us. There's not enough rich people. Besides that, rich people have armies. Does nations attack nations that have gigantic armies and nuclear weapons? No. When they pick on each other, they kind of pick on the little guy. You ever, in school, did they pick on the giant or did they pick on the little guy? Which guy got picked on all the time? What they're doing here is they're picking on the little guy. That's you and I.

0: We're the little guy. We got little businesses. They say, hey, there's a little business. Let's go gut punch. Let's take away what they worked so hard for. So what does the little guy do when he gets used to someone trying to gut punch him? He starts using avoidance. Now, in our investment world, tax avoidance is tax deferral and also tax-free. We have both of these that we can use. And if you want to know about tax avoidance, which is tax deferral and tax-free, you can come to me. I'll show it to you. It's for free. All that information is for free, which reminds me of a joke.
1: Here we go.
0: Do you know the difference between tax avoidance and tax fraud?
1: Okay. What is the difference between tax avoidance and tax fraud?
0: 10 years.
1: I figured I didn't want to mess you up though, but I knew that was about right. Yeah.
0: Well, anyway,
1: they will put you in the jailhouse over that.
0: But
1: they,
0: you can avoid tax legally because it's a system, guy. Again, we get back to special interest groups. Special interest groups pay the representatives in Congress in the Senate or the House of Representatives in the Senate. We've learned this from Mo Brooks that everything is just a big shell. In other words, if you can't shell out the money, you ain't going to get no honey. It's really a shell game. It's what it is. Remember, guys, not only do they tax you when you make a profit every year, unless you're in a tax deferral or a tax-free kind of investment, but they also are trying to tax you this alternative way that I just talked about, called inflation. They've become very hawkish. It's totally obvious that they are intending to raise these interest rates way high. And they have the intention to put us all on our knees. They're going to lift those rates all the way to the sky. Now, what this is going to do, probably, they're trying to achieve what they call a soft landing. Now, I don't know the difference between a hawk and a dove doing a soft landing. But when you're trying to take the American economy, that's sort of like a big 747 with no wheels or no landing gear, you're coming down nose first real quick. Because inflation is getting really, really thick, you're not going to have a soft landing. You're going to have a hard landing, and you may have something called a crash. Now, what does a crash do? Well, crashes take your stash. You know, I've heard this old saying, they say, well, cash is trash. No, it's not. Not when you crash, because anything that you've got is still in your stash. If you crash something that's a bubble, then you're in a world of trouble if your money is in a bubble. Because it just kind of go poof, and it's the biggest stink that you've ever let out in your life because it just dissipates and it's gone. That's what we're trying to talk about not happening. Don't want to go up Cripple Creek without a paddle. Now, I know what you're thinking, you know, the other kind of creek. And really, that creek too, same thing as Cripple Creek, because if you're up a creek without a paddle, you're going to be in trouble because you have no device to get you back home. You can't retire. You can't go back to where you came from. You can't do whatever it is you want to do. You can't take care of your kids because as the old Marmaduke, you can read my book about Marmaduke, an old guy. Whenever we lost our money, remember, he'd just say it, he'd laugh and it's gone now, sonny. And that's what the government's going to be saying. The government wants it to be gone because if it's gone, they're not responsible for that cash spending power. When it's gone, then you don't have the ability to raise the inflation rate as much as you would have if you'd had it to spend. So if you put it in something that can disappear, and it does the disappearing act called stock market or whatever. Mm-hmm. In other words, you know good and well that it doesn't really exist anyway. When people buy something, it's in limbo. It's in the stratosphere. It's in your imagination. They say, well, there's no losses until you sell and there's no gains until you sell. Yeah. And there's also waiting around until it's all gone to hell. You don't just have to sell because when you get old, it all goes to hell anyway. I mean, you don't have any money. That's the reason why cash is not trash. Cash is king, guys. Cash will be king. Cash will always be king when you're older. Do not trust or believe the government when they tell you, you can go up Cripple Creek without a paddle. Oh, yeah, just go on, you know, trust us. We're not going to sink you. We're not going to, you know, your canoe will be fine. Just go on up the creek and you'll get back some way. We'll come looking for you. Yeah, right. No, you've got to make sure you have your way, your paddle, your way of getting back home when it comes to investing. You've got to make sure that the government don't take your paddle away from you. I mean, back in my days, everybody had a paddle. Now nobody has a paddle. I mean, they all want to rely on technology. I mean, you get on a boat, where's your paddle? I don't need a paddle. I got a outboard motor here. Well, what happens? You get out in the middle of the creek or out in the middle of the lake or whatever, and the motor goes off. You ever seen guys try to paddle with their hands? I mean, that's just like trying to plant your crop with your hands. That's just like, getting on your hands and knees and begging for food when you ain't got any money to pay for it. You go to the grocery store and get down on your knees and say, please, I ain't got no money to buy this with. Just please give it to me. I don't think that works very well. And the same way with the bills that you owe. The government don't care. All the government cares about is itself. The government is its own entity created by a bunch of monsters. Everybody wants a piece of the action. It's just like when our representatives that we elect, somebody has to pay for a piece of the action. When they come in down there and to the state house, or they come into Washington, D.C., they say, okay, we need a piece of the action. I said, wait a minute. I didn't bring a gun in here. What do you think? No, we want you to pay for getting on this committee. It's only going to cost you $1 million. Where are you going to get $1 million? I'll tell you where you get $1 million. It's screwing over the American public. That's where you get $1 million. It's crooked.
1: Oh, yeah.
0: The system sucks. This was not the way our forefathers wanted this to be. If I could wave a magic wand, I'd make all the crookedness go away. Everybody was on level playing ground. Nobody could have a piece of the action because we all started on level playing ground. And if you work real hard, you have money in the bank. If you don't work real hard, you don't have money in the bank. You know, that's the fair way to be. But this thing right. about playing against one and the other and stealing from another one and lying on another one and cheating and stealing, this is the craziest thing about this country. It's just gone completely bananas. And it's out of hand. It's not the way our land was expected to be. You got to protect yourself against the mobsters that are wanting to take over your paddle. Or should I say you Gatling gun or whatever else, but you sure don't want to be up a creek without a paddle when it comes. Or you don't want to be in Chicago in the 1930s without a gun. I'm telling you right now, you don't want to go. You don't really want to walk the streets of Montgomery or Birmingham or any place else without something, because you don't know what's going to happen.
1: Yeah, it's getting rough in Montgomery, man.
0: Yeah, I'm telling you. But there's another thing you need to do. And that is to take care of you. You got your guns, you got your weapons, you got your bullets. Well, where is your investment weapon? How are you going to keep yourself together if someone like the government or some kind of stock market thing, which is the government's affecting, tries to get a piece of your action or take all your action? You need to be able to react fast, get out of the way, and shoot back if you need to with tax deferral, tax-free, explosion of dollars, and take care of yourself. And the other thing is, you don't want the government to steal you blind if you had to go to a nursing home, or your kids to lose your inheritance. These are the kind of things asset preservationists talk to you about. Sure, we have to take you to an attorney. Sure, we have to talk to accountants. But listen, we know the ones to talk about, to talk to. They're not very expensive. Maybe sometimes, and always the first initial initial consultations are always free. And I never charge a fee because I can't. My license don't let me. And I don't want to be charging fees. We work off commission. If you buy a product from us, that's okay. If you don't, that's okay. We just want to help you get to where you need to be so that you don't lose, what you got built up so fast, so hard for over the years. We don't want you to lose that piece of the action that you got. And we don't want you to be up Cripple Creek
1: without a paddle. There you go. Yeah, so take your paddle when you go. And speaking of paddle, you might want to paddle on over to the phone right now. If you're in a kind of a damp area, paddle over to that phone, pick it up and call David Ernest, 334-279-7431 or 205-479-0839. Don't forget, Dave's got a website at retirewithernest.com. Lots of interesting stuff there, links to different things. And you can get in touch with David through the website as well. Set up that no obligation consultation. Go in, sit down with David, Too Tall Matthew, or Princess Leah. And you might sit down with all three of them. Who knows? You might wind up at the Waffle House and get to see David's executive coffee cup from the Waffle House. you just never know. It could be worth it.
0: You don't want to get called a Waffle House without a coffee cup.
1: No, because they got coffee over there. And I was over at the Waffle House the other day. I had forgotten that grill was out there. in the front, and mm-hmm. you see the guy cooking and everything. I don't even know what I was doing over there, but I was there. I think I got something to eat. I could have. Who knows? Hey. But anyhow, you could wind up at Waffle House with David Ernest, but you have to call him up at 334-279-7431 or 205-479-0839. And David, we've got to take five, as Dave Brubeck would say. Okay. And we're going to take five, and we'll be back with more of the Health and Wealth Show. Don't you go away. If you do, hurry on back.
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3: Creature, you only made three or four movies, and then you hung it up.
4: That's right, man. You know, I got tired of that Hollywood lifestyle, you know?
3: But it seems you did pretty well money-wise.
4: Yeah, man. You know, I made a big roll of dough, and I took it to my friend David Ernest.
3: The asset preservationist.
4: That's him, man, you know, and he took really good care of me.
3: I see.
4: And, you know, anybody can call David Ernest. 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
3: So David Ernest takes care of your money. What are you doing these days?
4: Well, after I got out of the motion picture business, I went to seminary.
3: Seminary.
4: That's right, man.
3: So now you're...
4: That's right, man. I'm the preacher from the Black Lagoon.
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1: And there you go, folks. If you never heard the Martha White jingle, that's what it was. Was that yeah, Martha White was their big sponsor, you know.
2: Martha White self rising flower.
1: There you go. And they would
2: goodness gracious, you know,
1: they had flower. They had some kind of a slogan. I don't remember what it was, but they would do that on the radio, and
2: it's very well known.
1: Oh yeah,
2: especially for the baby boomers, especially older baby boomers. And I guess I'm getting closer to being the older boomers.
1: I'm trying to think. Was it Martha White that they found out that people were making their children's clothes out of the bags, and they started?
2: I don't know.
1: They started making the bags pretty so the kids could have little.
2: Well, you know, I've heard some, you know, the flower sack dresses and stuff like that.
1: I could be wrong with that, but that's
2: the story. I don't know. I do know they made things out of flower sack. At least they could afford a flower sack. But here's the thing. Your flower sack, you do not want your flower sack to go slack. You know, when I was a kid, we picked cotton, and we had something called a cotton sack. Mm-hmm. And you didn't want your cotton sack to be slack when you were weighing it, because you wasn't going to get any money. Now, heavier that cotton sack was, the more money you had.
1: Yeah, and, you know, I hope I'm not speaking out of turn here, but I heard them old cotton bowls get rotten, and you can't get very much cotton.
2: And that's back in the...
1: In them old cotton fields back home. Yeah.
2: Well, now, and I'll tell you something. Up in the northern part of the state, May pods would come in. And you may not know what those are. They're little, around May time, they would grow in the mm-hmm. cotton fields, and we would eat them. And they were just a wild plant called a May pod. And, you know, there's just so many things you learn when you're in a cotton field, mm-hmm. Whether you're hoeing the cotton field or whether you're picking it in late September, October, you know, and I tell you, I got real excited about, cotton time. And, you know, because in my school, when I was in the, you know, early grades, we get 2 weeks off for picking cotton.
1: I've heard people talk about that.
2: Yeah,
1: There was a huge cotton field across from the house that I grew up in. And my brother and I shared a room. And morning times, summer time and everything, we would wake up and this big old airplane would come swooping down over the tree line there and dust that cotton and then make this big turn. And it was so funny because we're looking out that window and we could feel the mist hitting us on the face. It's a wonder that, you know,
2: we didn't have
1: three arms and six eyes and the children were spiders and stuff
2: like
1: that. But that was something to see. And you can still see that sometimes out on 65.
2: Yeah.
1: Right before you get to town coming from Prattville.
2: I was really amazed with the airplane pilot.
1: These guys are crazy, man.
2: You know, they just get right close to the ground and pull it up just in time, crop dusting, as they call it. Mm-hmm. But, you know, fertilizer and stuff like that, you've got to fertilize your crop. You got to fertilize your investment. It's got to have a catalyst, and that's called a vehicle that will grow when it needs to grow, and a vehicle that lets you pick when you need to pick your investment and use it. So in the investment world, we call one the accumulation phase. That's the growing phase. And then the latter part of the phase is called the income phase. That's the gathering phase. Now, when you're getting closer and closer to the gathering phase, you don't want your crop to fail because, you know, if it gets a blight or some kind of disease or the government comes around and knocks it to its knees, you know, by poisoning it with inflation mm-hmm. or poisoning it with taxes or poisoning it with all the evil things that they do to us, that's just not good. So what you've got to do is you've got to stay one step ahead of them. You've got to fertilize your crop, your investment. You've got to grow your crop. And then you've got to hide your crop legally, okay? With these tools, with these products, we can do this, okay? Now, a lot of stock people do not like tax deferral as much as they like capital gains. Why? Because they're not geared for it unless they're selling you into an investment like a retirement account, which legally is a deferred account anyway, like an IRA or 401k or 403b or anything like that, TSPs, whatever. Those are tax deferred or anyway, and some of them are tax free if you use them right. But when they put you into the stock market or their bond portfolios or their stock portfolios, you know, if it's not inside a protective envelope like that, well, what you're going to have to do is pay taxes every year on the gains. Now, mutual funds are a pass-through. In other words, it's sort of like the LLC is a pass-through if you have a small business. Taxes pass through to your personal taxes. You know, so mutual funds, most of the time, they're a pass-through, and then you're going to pay taxes on dividends short-term, dividends long-term, and capital gains short-term, capital gains long-term. So essentially, these all have different kind of, you know, readouts and different kind of taxes. But inside one of our investments, the way we do it, these annuity products, you don't have to do any of that because it's deferred until you want to use it. Isn't that a lot nicer? Just think about it. You don't have to pay the tax man every year with us. You say, well, you might go like, I've got enough income coming in off my salary or off my Social Security or off my pension or whatever. David, I think I'm just going to let this non-qualified money that's not an IRA, if it's an IRA and you're under 72, I'm just going to let it roll over the next year, next year, next year, and let you do your magic. And we do a lot of things to make it grow when it wouldn't grow, because we've got some annuity laddering that we can do and make it grow, even though the market might not have grown. Okay. And you need to come to see me for explain it. But the thing is, you still don't pay taxes. You don't pay any taxes on any of this stuff or any of this product until you take it out and use it. And it's beautiful. And then here's the other thing. You can actually use something called a systematic withdrawal, or another word is annuitization, and then spread your taxes over your lifetime under what we call a pro rata, or should I say, exclusion ratio. It's beautiful because you don't have to pay all the taxes. You spread them, you know, or you can let your children or your or whoever inherit it, and they can spread it. Okay, spread the taxes, and guess what? The IRS, Biden, you're kind of demented because you looked at the tax code along with your experts and you forgot to look at non-qualified annuity stretch. I've talked about this a lot. Except you can Google this, guys. You can just Google non-qualified annuity stretch and you'll see in there it's not even in the tax law. It's a private letter ruling from the IRS that lets you stretch your taxes with these investments called an annuity. Over time, you can pay the taxes over a stretch, okay? They didn't take it away under Secure Act of 2020. They just, why? Because it wasn't in the tax code. It's just a private letter ruling, okay? And there's like four or five companies in the United States that'll let you do that. We know who they are, okay? Some of them do, some of them don't. It's just an interpretation of the law. Why do I know all this stuff? Because I deal with it day in, day out for almost 40 years. If you come to me and say, where's a good stock tip? I don't know. Your guess is good as mine. I don't buy individual stock. If you came to me and said, hey, what about this, derivative and all this other stuff? And I don't know, man. I don't deal with that risky stuff. I don't want to. But if you came to me and said, how do I preserve my assets? How do I keep, do you know someone I can talk to keep my assets from going away if I go to a nursing home? Yes, called long-term care insurance. It's also called going to a lawyer and get a certain type of trust. You know, these things we know. We can tell you what to do. This takes away the problem. We give you all kinds of paddles. That's one paddle for this. That's a paddle for that. In other words, you get up the creek, you got like 50,000 paddles. You can paddle your way back, paddle your way home. You don't get lost. We've got the way and ways to preserve your assets so you won't sink. You'll never be up the creek without a paddle in our strategies.
1: Well, there you go.
2: Is that great?
1: And before I give you the numbers to call to talk to David about these things, I just noticed a little known fact. Let's throw in a little known fact. Okay. Not many people know this, but at one time, all the cotton producers in the South were terrible, terrible alcoholics. Because there was a certain type of liquor that they could derive from the leftover cotton stalks. And it was plentiful, and they drank a lot of it, and they stayed drunk all the time. You look kind of confused. You never heard of cotton gin? Now, back to the program. I'm sorry.
2: I have been to many cotton gins out there. For you folks who might not know what a cotton gin is, that's the gin's cotton. Okay,
1: it's how they get the seeds and stuff out of the cotton.
2: Yeah, and you had two ways to pick cotton. One is you just pick the cotton straight out of the bowls. The other one was just you pull. We called it pulling bowls. You just pull the bowl completely off the cotton plant and throw it in your cotton sack. And then when it went to the cotton gin, then he got drunk. Just kidding. It would take the bowls out and separate it from the cotton. But it would cost you more. It's cotton gin to separate that separation. Process.
1: Right.
2: And it also, but I can tell you, I remember exactly. But I'm sure it affects it now because of inflation. But I remember how much my grandfather paid me. I was 9 years old. He would pay me 2.5 cents a pound for bowls. And 3 cents a pound for cotton.
1: And cotton sack. And you'd have to pick, that sack, probably get, 100, 150 pounds in there?
2: No.
1: Not that much?
2: My sack was not a regular cotton sack. I was 9 years old. It was a substitute.
1: The new from back Hasbro. Then,
2: I never heard the term burlap bag until I came to Montgomery. Nobody ever called a burlap bag. A burlap bag. They called them sacks.
1: Toe sack or cotton sack.
2: Or whatever like that.
1: But it was like
2: a toe sack. That's exactly what we call it.
1: It was like new from Hasbro. Cotton Sack Junior. You can get your kid a cotton sack for Christmas,
2: And about that time, I found out that some people like to eat the top of the turnip. Some of them like the bottom of the turnip and throw away the top. And I just really get confused because I like to eat the bottom and the top of the turnip. Both taste good to me. I don't get it. Why would you want to waste the top and throw away the bottom and all that?
1: Well, there's no account for taste. I mean, I'm sure in a blind taste test, you wouldn't be able to distinguish top turnip or bottom turnip. I don't know. I guess it's maybe the way you cook them. I don't know.
2: And I did find out that Sand Mountain had wonderful tomatoes, and I still crave them every now and then. And instead of getting a Mexican substitute, from Mexico, really, this state has Northeast Alabama, Sand Mountain has wonderful tomatoes. You have cotton more in the central part. In the southern part, it grows better, and soybean. But the thing is, it'll vary from one area to the next, and the seasons change, but actually, it's the government monkeying with it. With the system. The government's always monkeying with it.
1: They send their government monkeys out there.
2: That's it. I guess so.
1: Did you know that a tomato is not a vegetable?
2: I heard it's a fruit.
1: It's a fruit. Yeah. Mm-hmm.
2: It don't taste like one.
1: You know how you can tell if one's a fruit? You pull it and it goes, ooh, leave me alone. tomatoes were actually once thought to be poisonous.
2: I have heard that.
1: Mm-hmm.
2: And tomato is, is a crop from the Americas. I don't think that it existed. I could be wrong.
1: So something they found over here, huh?
2: It's sort of like corn, maize. They didn't have any corn, I don't think, in the European countries.
1: Have you seen, this is way off subject now, but have you seen the way they cook the corn in the microwave? Regular corn.
2: Take
1: an ear of corn and come up from the bottom and cut off about, an inch or two, a couple of inches, and just stick it in the microwave for about 4 or 5 minutes. And then when you get a hold of the inside and pull the shuck off the top, it takes off the shuck, the silk, and everything. And your corn is completely cooked. I ran into a guy the other day. We were talking about it. He said, you don't even need to put anything on it if you don't want to. It just tastes that good.
2: Yeah, I've seen people. I've actually eaten where it was in the shuck like that. But, yeah, I mean, like, microwaves are a wonderful thing. You know? I mean, like, who would ever dream that you'd be able to cook corn in a microwave?
1: Well,
2: in the corn shuck.
1: Did I tell you about my invention?
2: What's that?
1: It was the microwave VCR. You can watch Gone with the Wind in 4 minutes.
3: Frankly, my dear, I don't give a damn.
2: There you go.
1: Yeah.
2: Oh, yeah.
1: I don't know nothing about birthing no babies.
2: You don't want that. Yeah, what you want to do is you want to be, if you retire, you want to keep your wits together and not be hawked to death or dubbed to death or strangled to death. Or you definitely don't want to be up
1: that creek
2: without your retirement paddle. So that you can, you know, beat the taxes if you can legally. Make your investment stay there when everybody's losing everything. You know, with one of our contractions in our economy, when the government's, you know, the government's always messing with you. It's just, you know, the biggest bully, old bully. They're constantly trying to do everything to us. And, you know, they think that we're cattle. I think they really do. I think they look at us as just a necessity to get, you know, what they need. And they live off of us. And they, you know, it's just a terrible thing, guys.
1: It's pretty bad. It's pretty bad. And, you know.
2: Don't be a casualty of that.
1: We've got all the midterm elections coming up, and they're saying a lot of things could change if the Republicans get the House and Senate.
2: Yeah,
1: and all
2: that stuff. I've seen a lot of the propaganda coming out now where they're saying that Biden is way ahead by 6 points ahead of Trump and all kinds of stuff. And, you know, be aware the liberal system of propaganda is starting to churn out the bull, and, you know, they want to send us up the creek without a paddle.
1: Well, let me ask you something before I give out the numbers here, because we're going to have to go in just a second. But have you heard anybody talking about how wonderful a job Joe Biden's doing?
2: No.
1: No, you hadn't. You can't find anybody that voted for
2: it. How do these polls exist? It's just like before the election. I can't even find anybody that said they voted for it.
1: Okay, well, let me ask you.
2: Do they exist?
1: Well, let me ask you something. You like to go to Waffle House, right?
2: Yeah.
1: I like to go to Waffle House. Well, we just did a poll, and 100% of Americans say that they like Waffle House. So that's the thing, man. A lot of people, when you want a poll is in your favor, of course it's a good poll. But, you know, when they got something that's so lopsided, you know, they usually don't ask over 100 people on these things. And I don't think the 100 people really is that much of a cross-section of our country that could make me believe that the polls are true.
2: You know, they'll mess with your poll, they'll mess with your dough, and then you'll be left in a hole. So
1: there you go.
2: Don't let it go.
1: No.
2: Don't let your cash go, guys. Give us a call. Cash is king still. It will always be cash. Don't think that a bird in the hand is as good as two birds in the bush. Grab that bird and hang on.
1: And if you happen to fall in that hole anyway, make sure you hold up your phone until you get some bars on there. And then you call David Ernest at 334-279-7431 or 205-479-0839. Of course, you could even get on his website using your smart device, retirewithernest.com. Leave him a message, call him up, set up that appointment, the no obligation consultation. Go in, sit down with Too Tall Matthew and Princess Leah, and call them up. You might wind up at Waffle House with all three of them having one of them big old waffles or something. The lady asked me that I wanted smattered, splattered, and smothered. I said, I don't care how you kill it. Bring it to me. I'm hungry.
2: There you go.
1: There you go. But thanks a lot for tuning in. We appreciate it. We're glad both of you are still listening out there.
2: And I'm glad they still got the paddle.
1: That's right. And if you have to crawl up that pole to get up to the phone like Mr. Douglas, I got you a genuine portfolio watching feller called David Ernest. He'll take good care of you. And Ed will come out and talk to you and Mr. Drucker and all.
2: Well, Arnold's the one that really takes care of everybody.
1: I can't make like a pig. It hurts my nose. I can. That was pretty good. But you get out there. If there's a knock on your door, you're going to know it's a hog here, man.
2: I got a deviated septum.
1: I do too, but mine must be deviated the other way.
2: Oh.
1: All right, man. Thanks a lot for tuning in. We'll see you next time on the Health and Wealth Show. Or was that a deviant septum? I don't know. It's one of the things.
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8: U.S. Senator Tommy Tuberville used his vote as a senator to block a bill that was being offered by Democrats. That bill would end the creation of a compensation fund within the U.S. Department of Justice. The fund would provide payment for those who have been unfairly victimized by government lawfare, such as those who attended the January 6th rally in Washington, D.C. in 2021.
9: And in the future, the federal government, because this bill would be empowered to target a group of people, prosecute them, and make sure they never receive relief, no matter what the facts. Radical Democrats and the deep state folks do not like this country, and they dislike it so much, the way it's run, that they will do whatever it takes to weaponize our judicial system against anyone who opposes their globalist agenda. That's why I will not consent to this bill that treats prosecution as proof and blocks individualized review.
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8: The speechwriter for Martin Luther King Jr. has died. Clarence B. Jones helped draft the MLK speech, I Have a Dream. Jones died at the age of 95 at an assisted living facility in California. He worked in that state for decades as an entertainment lawyer. I'm Andrea Tice.
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13: Good morning, everyone, and happy Tuesday. It is May 26, 2026. We're glad you're in with us on this second day of the work week. Partly sunny this morning, but we'll get some rain back in here. I know, shocker. Pop-up showers this afternoon. Rain chance about 70%, high 82. Wednesday, cloudy, 70% chance of rain, high 83. Mix of clouds and sun on Thursday, still a 60% chance of rain, high 85. And that kind of goes all the way into the weekend. So we're just going to have to deal with showers. The nice thing is, Richard, everything's greened up. And maybe we're starting to get out of this drought mode that we were so much in.
16: I was wondering at what point we get to stop saying, boy, we really needed this.
13: Yeah, I think
16: we need the rain. Oh, yeah, it's good. Good that there's a good chance we got to have that.
13: I think we're close. Yeah. Are we done with that?
16: Woof.
13: Yeah, we're good.
16: It rained a lot at my house over the weekend.
13: Yeah.
16: A lot of rain. I felt sorry for everybody that had like a big Memorial Day weekend plans that involved them being out like on a lake, on a river, in a boat.
13: The boat and the lake.
16: Camping. Playing golf.
13: Yeah.
16: All of that basically got rained out over the weekend. Sorry about that.
13: It was kind of rough.
16: Yeah. But, you know, if you like your family, then you stayed inside and you got along with them, and that was nice.
13: And I mentioned this in the when we did the YouTube, when we were on Facebook, is what I'm trying to say, is that there was a part of Saturday, I literally was out, and the sun was in, out, and then finally, I guess it was about 3 o'clock, maybe 3:30, 4 o'clock, then it really started raining.
16: Yeah.
13: But from Saturday morning about 10 o'clock till about that time was about the nicest part of my weekend as far as weather goes.
16: So you
13: Maybe not everybody got a
16: good 5 hours in there is what you're saying.
13: It was. And again, it wasn't solid sun, but it would come out for a little while and then you get some clouds. It didn't have any rain, but then later in the day it was like, okay, here it comes.
16: I stayed up pretty late Friday night and consequently I got up and fed the dogs at about 7:30 on Saturday morning. I was up for maybe an hour. I said, I'm going back to bed. I can do that if I want to. I'll crash for another hour, get up at 9:30, 11:30.
13: Oh,
16: 11:30, wow. I woke up. I was like, well, the day is half over. I don't know what I'm doing with the rest of the day, but it's pretty much done. It's, you know, we may as well just, ease into it.
13: Well, you needed the rest, obviously.
16: Obviously, my body just shut down, and that was it for me. But yeah, it was very, very wet, very moist. Had the lake that formed in my neighbor's yard, lake that formed in my driveway, all the usual stuff. But it wasn't bad. I was inside with a house full of people. We got along very well. Life was good. A lot of good eating. And every bottle of alcohol in my house is empty now.
13: Whoa. Went through that. Yep. Did a little grilling. Got out Saturday. Yep. Was able to squeeze that in.
16: Mm-hmm.
13: I think it was 30 minutes before the rain hit. I better fire this up really quick.
16: Good. Managed to get that done.
13: Got that done. Mm. Yeah.
16: I did smash burgers on Saturday night.
13: Yum.
16: And that was just before the sky opened up. A second time and really unloaded. I mean, boy, that was the bad rain at my place. Anyway, Saturday night at about, 7:30, 8:00, the thunder, the lightning, the everything. It was, you know, winds and all that. And I managed to get everything just off the griddle in time. Of course, mine is on a screen port, so it wasn't really terrible.
13: Not too bad. Yeah.
16: But I managed to escape with done burgers that were quite good. And then, you know, on through the rest of the night, just hanging out and talking and shooting the breeze like people do. And then Sunday was, you know, again, boy, and I thought the rain was done. I thought Monday was the lowest chance of rain.
13: I think Monday was maybe, yesterday was probably the worst.
16: Yeah, it kept going. I mean, we got it over and over and over again. But, you know, into each life, et cetera, et cetera. It worked out okay. I thought we had a stellar weekend. As weekends go, and mostly because it kept me from doing anything too strenuous.
13: Yeah, I mean, you couldn't do any yard work. It was like, okay, we're just going to watch the grass grow. That's what we're doing.
16: That's what you could do. Now, I will say that it was difficult breathing. The air was quite humid. And even when it was like in the morning when you woke up and it was in the 70s, low 70s, it was like, how is it like 70 humid. And humid? Like, this
13: it was
16: terrible.
13: Really sticky.
16: Very difficult to breathe. So I tried to stay inside, away from the humidity, and kept the AC flowing, and managed to have myself a good weekend anyway.
13: That's good.
16: Caught a little bit of Band of Brothers yesterday, Memorial Day. I always like to break that out. Didn't get to see much of it, but I saw a couple episodes.
13: Saw some of the memorial service, the Tomb of the Unknown Soldier with President Trump and J.D. Vance and Pete Hegseth. Very well done, just very well done.
16: Who's buried there, by the way? Do we know? Is that? No? Okay.
13: Yeah.
16: Just thought I'd ask.
13: It's just ceremonial. It's really something to see, though.
16: It is, though. Absolutely.
13: If you've been there and seen it, you're like, you know, that'll take your breath away.
16: Changing the guard at the Tomb of the Unknown Soldier, always impressive.
13: It is.
16: And
13: everybody should go see that at least one time.
16: Yeah, I will say that Trump's Truth Social posts, don't mention Democrats while you're talking about Memorial Day. It's just not.
13: Yeah, that's maybe a take a rest on that day.
16: It's untoward. It's unnecessary. You know, he didn't do it in speeches, but for some reason when he gets to Truth Social, which is his platform, he feels the need to, you know, happy Memorial Day to everyone, including the Democrats who are trying to stop, you know, who hate the military and blah, blah, blah. Just give it a rest, will you?
13: And don't use the word happy.
16: Yeah, no, and happy Memorial Day doesn't sound right, does it? There's something not quite right about that.
13: No, it's like happy 4th of July. Yeah, that's perfectly acceptable, but Memorial Day, that's sacred.
16: Speaking of which, we're barreling toward the 4th of July, the 250th birthday.
13: Wow, like 5 weeks away.
16: I know. I mean, I can't believe that next week at this time it will be June 1st, right?
13: Mm-hmm.
16: Is that right?
13: Yeah, next week we get into June.
16: Wow.
13: Flying by, man.
16: Holy cow.
13: Flying by.
16: I mean,
13: it's amazing.
16: The year is... If you had plans for 2026, but
13: you
16: haven't
13: better hurry,
16: solidified
13: you better get going.
16: We're about halfway through a year.
13: Hurry.
16: We're about halfway through. Now would be a good time to, make sure that you settle everything down. One of the funniest things that happened over the weekend was Thomas Massey, who lost his primary in Kentucky. You know, he was 4th Congressional District. He was always a guy who was thwarting Donald Trump, was very anti-Donald Trump. Felt the need to bring up the Epstein files every other breath. It was crazy. And, you know, never said a word about them while Joe Biden was in office. But once Donald Trump, you know, retakes the office of presidency, suddenly everything's about the Epstein files all the time. It's all he's going to talk about, blah, blah, blah. And he tried to claim that that was the problem, why he lost. It really wasn't. It was just because he was the kind of guy that was, if Donald Trump said black, he was going to say white. And that was just the way it was. And people were exhausted by that. And so they... In his own district, remember, his district went for Donald Trump 72% to 28% over Kamala Harris back in 2024. So not surprisingly, in the 2026 primaries, the guy who tried to thwart President Trump at every turn, was voted out of office, voted out of even the Republican nomination for office. Well, back on April 6th, Thomas Massie was giving a speech to Louisville College Republicans. He said, if I lose on May 19th, I'm not doing any more government ever. Over the weekend, he said, I've already filed for 2028 for my congressional seat so I can begin raising money. And I'm not sure what I'm going to run for, but I'm going to raise money. I'm going to build up a war chest here, and I'm going to be running in 2028 for some. So there have been rumors about him running for president on the Republican ticket.
13: Okay, good luck with that.
16: You remember, this was very brief, but you might remember that Liz Cheney talked about the same thing back when she got blown out of her office in her Republican.
13: Like she put her hand in the fire and was like, oh, that's really hot. I'm done.
16: Well, I mean, all you have to do is the tiniest bit of research to go like, yeah, there's no chance. I would get a 0.01%. I'd be out before the first Iowa straw poll. There's no point in even going down this road, blah, blah, blah. But he might be looking at running to a statewide office or something. Maybe he's going to try to take Rand Paul's place. I don't know. To me, don't say something on April 6th that you turn around 6 weeks later and go, kidding, just kidding.
13: You finally figure out. And some of them do that. They kind of like tip their, you know, just put their toes in the water just a little bit to see what it feels like. And then when the backlash is great enough, they're like, oh, well, maybe I'll rethink that.
16: I think what's going on here, and it's a little bit like these celebrities who say, well, if Donald Trump wins, I'm leaving the country.
13: It's really a dumb thing to say.
16: Well, and they don't, what they think they're doing is they're saying, you'll have to live in a world without me. And you don't want that, so you'd better not vote him in office.
13: All of us are like, hit the road, Jack. Right. We'll be just fine.
16: Everyone looks at them and goes, you are superfluous. This is the guy that I want in office. And so they elect him. And then, with the exception of Rosie O'Donnell and Ellen DeGeneres, all of the celebrities go, I'm not leaving. I'm not going to leave. I need to stay here and fight. You're like, you were never going to leave. You thought that threat, the threat of you leaving America, was somehow going to be enough to make people go, oh, no. Don't leave, Bruce Springsteen. We better not vote for Trump because we want to keep Bruce Springsteen here. We don't care.
13: Nope. Don't give a rip.
16: Don't care. So I think Thomas Massie was, I'll be gone from government forever. You'll have to live your life without Thomas Massie in government. That'll do what I lost. Okay, well, here's what I'm doing next. Okay. Yeah, amazing.
13: Yeah, that went quickly.
16: Morons.
13: Yeah.
16: Alabama Tree Pros 308-4158 did see some limbs down as a result of the weather over the weekend. Hopefully, one of them was not yours, but if you do have trees that look like they might be causing a problem over the course of the next 5 to 7 days of stormage, yes, that's right, we're going to have rain for the next 5 to 7 days on and off, you should be keeping an eye on your trees and figuring out which ones might be the troublesome trees, and then get those taken care of. 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
1: And now, it's Dixon and Vining's top three things you need to know.
0: Well, right in the middle of a ceasefire and an ongoing negotiation to try and end the war with Iran, the U.S. had to carry out self-defense strikes in southern Iran overnight, which targeted missile launch sites and Iranian boats. Now, over the weekend, it appeared that President Trump and others in his administration were getting closer to getting a deal done with Iran, but the agreement appears to be very, very fragile. Trump said that an end to the war is largely negotiated and warned that the U.S. would either sign a great and meaningful agreement or walk away entirely.
2: Mm-hmm.
0: The problem is the entire situation is that you are dealing with a country that has never been truthful and will lie to you until the bitter end. At the demise of their own people and themselves. So we'll all just have to see what happens in the coming days. Hope for the best. Donald Trump wants nothing more, and Marco Rubio has said it too. We would love nothing more than to end this peacefully. No nukes, no enriched uranium, open up the Strait of Hormuz. Life will be good. But I think the entire world, even Russia's like, we're not paying some toll to get through the Strait of Hormuz, Iran.
2: Yeah.
0: So that has to open up. And there has to be other things there, too, because if you think how close Israel has been and where they've been for all of these decades, listening to Iran talking about that they want to obliterate the Jews, it's just this is the time. This is the time to get the deal done. Iran is you got to be close to being out of time. So either make the deal, let's do this in the next couple of days, or, you know, like Marco Rubio said, we'll do what we need to as necessary to get it done, even with or without the help of Iran.
2: Yeah, and this is a problem because, this concept of, well, either get the great deal or we walk away. There's no walking away. You know, you started this, it's got to be finished. And like I said, if it comes down to the only thing you can do is irradiate their enriched uranium to the point where it is untouchable for the next 75 years.
0: That would be, good.
2: Whatever it is we have to do to create that. Now you're talking about putting nuclear weapons in bunker busters and taking them down and radiating all of that stuff, which is now you're playing a very dangerous game. You just used nukes for the second time in the world's history.
0: Yeah.
2: The first time being, of course, World War II. Nobody really wants to be the guy who does that. I get that. I understand that. But at the same time, there's no walking away. I mean, you can't just declare victory and walk away. If they still have their nuclear stuff, if they're still rebuilding their military, if they still have the Strait of Hormuz closed, we lost. There's not another way to put that. We did not win that battle. We lost 13 people, a lot of money, and we gained nothing. So we got to stay there until the job is done.
0: Yeah.
2: And let's get it done sooner rather than later.
0: Absolutely. A 21-year-old male was killed by federal agents after opening fire at White House checkpoint. Nasir Best, an Amazon driver with mental health issues, fired multiple rounds Saturday night. Secret Service officers returned fire, hitting Best. Best was taken to the hospital and later died. A bystander was also wounded in that incident and is expected to survive, thank goodness. Best had a previous run-in with Secret Service back in July of 2025 in which he tried to gain entry to the White House, was arrested and sent to a psychiatric ward for mental health issues.
2: Mm.
0: Multiple reporters, this was the wild part, and maybe you saw some of this because everybody was putting it out there. Multiple reporters who have no idea really what gunshots sound like. Might be a good idea to go to the range so you kind of have an idea, because now this is, what, the third time that this has happened outside?
2: Yeah. Yeah.
0: They're out on the White House North Lawn and hear the gunshots, and they were rushed into a locked-in area at the White House for about 40 minutes. But multiple, one girl turned and she's like, what is that? She hears it and she's just like, and her eyes are big. And you hear the camera guy off site near her. He goes, oh, I think that's fireworks. I mean, if you had, you can.

0: hear it. And it's like, that's obvious gunshots. But she had no idea. He had no idea. And they're just sitting up. I'm like, get down. I'm yelling at him, get down. But they didn't know they were gunshots. And, you know, off this guy goes.
1: I think it tells you just how safe Washington, D.C. is that they didn't recognize gunshots when they heard them. Like, you know, a year ago, it would have been like, oh, that's gunshots. We know. We hear them all the time.
0: You kind of need to know what that is.
1: But let me just say, hey, obviously the psych evaluation did not work on this guy. If they sent him in once and he seemed to believe that he should be at the White House anyway. Two, nice to know the Secret Service can hit something when they aim at it because
0: the correspondence
1: dinner didn't show that at all. Mm. Right. And number three, Amazon driver?
0: Yeah.
1: Mm.
0: Mm-hmm. Mm. All right, and finally this story. A Jefferson County probate judge has been suspended after a 120-page complaint that outlined seven charges against her. The complaints allege that Judge Yeshiba Blanchard made life miserable for court staff, created a threat to the public safety, kept individuals hospitalized longer than necessary, and created a logjam of cases. Judge Blanchard is accused of failing to follow the law, exhibited bias against attorneys, failed to disqualify herself from a case in which she served as an attorney, harassed, intimidated, and retaliated against staff, and was repeatedly late to hearings, to name just a few of the many, many issues. By the way, she is the stepmother of Anaya Blanchard.
1: Uh-huh.
0: How about that?
1: Well,
0: she doesn't need to be on the doesn't need to be on the court.
1: She had a definite Messiah issue in that she seemed to think that the world revolved around her, that everyone could just wait for her. You know, she was actually flouting the law in some places where it said, look, you can't hold this guy for more than 7 days. You have to give him something to work with, probate judge. You know, you either say, we're holding on to you for X reason, or we're letting you go because we don't have a reason to hold you. 18 days. This guy was held. Days.
0: And one of them, you know, some of these are like, again, psych patients or something like that, and they've been committed to a hospital. If you miss the date, then rather than them getting out, it's several more weeks before it comes back up again.
1: Mm-hmm.
0: And she just is like, well, whatever. We'll get around to it. I'll get around to it when I feel like it.
1: Mm-hmm.
0: What the heck? No, this woman has no business being a probate judge. So, goodbye for now.
1: At one point she said, about being tardy, she said, look, I have three dogs to walk.
0: Yeah, I mean, what a crazy excuse.
1: Then,
0: Sorry, that's not an excuse to be late to the courtroom.
1: Three dogs, I mean, what can you do? I understand where you're coming from now. 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
9: 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You dig?
8: No, but it looks like you do.
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8: You know, I've heard a lot of good things about David Ernest.
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12: We have a crash now on 65 North before Walker Chapel Road, so that's before exit 267, and a stall 65 North at exit 254. I'm Phil Carter in the traffic center.
13: Scattered showers and thunderstorms will again be in the forecast here today, and really the next several days here as we continue the same weather pattern. Plenty of moisture coming in off the Gulf, and we'll see these daily pop-ups. It will not rain all day, but we will have good coverage on the maps. Our high temperatures will be tied to the timing we get the rain. If it comes in the morning, we'll stay in the 70s. Afternoon thunderstorms, we may get into the middle 80s. So we're very much tied to that timing of the rain. We look a little bit drier by the end of this weekend and early next week. This rain in total could be drought busting for parts of Alabama. I'm ABC 3340's meteorologist Evan Chikvera. I'll talk 99.5.
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0: Khalib, you've lost it. You've gone over, you have really lost it.
14: Did she ever have it?
0: No. I mean, but this really, I mean, come on. You look into what it is that she wants to do and you just have to shake your head. That's not a fix. You're going to make it worse.
1: Yeah, you are seeing exactly what the Democratic Party in this country believes in. Rashida Tlaib just made it abundantly clear. Now, if you're still a Democrat after hearing that, you might want to stop and rethink just for a moment. Is this the party that I really want to be a part of?
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0: 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Keep reminding yourself, Tuesday. Mm-hmm. You had a three-day weekend.
1: You know, tomorrow is Wednesday.
0: Is it?
1: Look, you can think about that, folks.
0: There you
1: Tomorrow's
0: go.
1: Wednesday.
0: Boom. Hump day. Already here. Got to love that. It is Dixon Vining, Talk995, Talk995.com. The highs over the next 3 days, 78, 82, 83. All of that sounds good mm-hmm. until you add the chance of rain, which is substantial every day.
1: I love this. Yeah. Nick was, he texted us already this morning, said he was able to mow his lawn Saturday afternoon.
0: Mm-hmm.
1: By Monday afternoon, you couldn't tell that he had mowed it on Saturday afternoon because of all the rain. I'm like, yeah, it's almost futile right now.
0: Yeah. It's growing fast, man. It is absolutely coming up like nobody's business.
1: Run out there every couple of days, mow it whenever there's a dry.
0: My lawn guy will not be back until next Monday. So, we're just going to.
1: You better bring the big boy, right?
0: He's going to
1: be thick.
0: They're fast. They're good. They know what they're doing. I'm not worried about that. Kyle Busch, his family has, they came out and announced his cause of death, which was not really a surprise. It was Valerie and I were talking about this. Shortly after we heard about him passing away, we suspected that it was something that went septic. In this case, it was severe pneumonia, which is your lungs, right? I thought sinuses. I thought it may have been sinuses because I know more people who had sinus infections this year than I've ever known in my life. I had my first sinus infection in my life.
1: Yeah.
0: First a bacterial one, and then after I got over that, like a week later, I had a viral sinus infection.
1: Yeah.
0: And so it was just constantly having to pour drugs into my body to fight all this stuff. It's been a miserable five months for the most part.
1: And you know, the thing is, for Kyle, it may have started out as, I got a little cold. Oh, no, now it's a little worse. It feels like a sinus infection.
0: Right.
1: I'll just take some medicine, Afrin, whatever, and I'll be all right. And then it goes down, and because it happens to me a lot. Sinus cold sometimes will end up in my chest.
0: Goes down to the lungs.
1: And then you've got the cough and everything, which is what he had.
0: Mm-hmm.
1: And Stephen, we were all talking about it last week, how we heard over the radio that he asked for the doctor. And did he want the doctor to come to the car or the, you know, wherever his bus or whatever is? Then he said, the bus, we need a shot. What was the shot? If it's a steroid shot, what that's doing is it's masking what's really wrong with you rather than you going to the doctor and going, hey, this is what I've got. I need these things addressed. So I just wonder if, you know, we were masking what was going on so we could continue to race, and that's what got him.
0: Yeah. Guys have a bad habit of not going to the doctor. We tend to be very kind of, I'll shake this. It's okay. It's not
1: okay.
0: A big
1: deal. I'll
0: get
1: through this.
0: Especially if you think it just started off like that. But then it turns into this lung thing, which if you're not familiar, people throw the term pneumonia around a lot. And I thought, well, why don't we just look up the definition so everybody can understand what it is. Mm-hmm. Okay, it is an infection that inflames the air sacs in one or both lungs, which can fill with fluid or pus. Ah, nice. Anytime you get to a word that you use the word pus.
1: Now you,
0: is nice.
1: I think a lot of times if you hear that, you're like, oh, I'm going to the doctor. I don't want any of that.
0: Could be bacterial, could be viral, it could be fungi, or it could be aspiration, which happens when you inhale food or liquids or vomit or saliva into your lungs. Bacterial and viruses are the two most common. Bacterial is the most common, but it goes septic, and that means that it is a massive infection that you, I'm sure he had a team of doctors or more than one doctor looking at him, right? And somebody at some point should have said, Kyle,
1: I need to get an X-ray.
0: You're going to stop.
1: Yeah.
0: Here's the thing. You're not racing this weekend. You're not getting in the simulator. You're not doing anything until this is over. Somebody should have recognized how bad this was.
1: Yeah.
0: And it's disturbing to me that, you know, we lost a 41-year-old guy. I mean, he had accomplished so much in the racing world that it's difficult to say that he's still chasing the dream. He was, you know, kind of a main guy on the circuit, one of the biggest of the big. And to lose him at 41 was just depressing because he had his whole life ahead of him, kids, grandkids that could be coming down the line, et cetera, et cetera, et cetera. Because nobody bothered to, and I know, because I'm him, you know. I'm the guy who's like, I'm fine, I'll shake it off, don't worry about me, I'll get it. But that's where you need your family, and your doctors to step in and say, no, you're going to sit down now. Mm-hmm. You're going to stop doing, and you're going to, once you're done with this, you can go back. But it's not going to kill you to take a couple of races off.
1: Yeah.
0: All that, that kind of drive that a guy
1: but
0: like that
1: But you think
0: has.
1: For him, no, you're like right in the height of the season, and yeah. he's, you know, winning and this and that. And he's like, no, I can't take a break. And I'm sure that's maybe how he felt, but I think you're absolutely right. His wife, knew he was kind of sick. You know, maybe some pushing and prodding from her. I'm not blaming her. You know, you're right about doctors. It's like, you know, maybe we get a little lung x-ray here real quick since you're dealing with this, and let's figure out what it is, and let's stop band-aiding mm-hmm. whatever you've got.
0: Yeah.
1: And I think that's what happened. And you're exactly right. This man should not be dead. This was avoidable.
0: Very avoidable.
1: I really believe early on this was avoidable. And it's heartbreaking.
0: The only reason that I took my sinus condition as seriously as I did is because I knew someone who didn't.
1: Mm-hmm.
0: And it got really bad really fast. And the infection level was ridiculous, like step away from surgery bad.
1: Yeah.
0: And so I was like, I don't want to end up like that.
1: Mm-hmm.
0: So every 2 weeks I was at my doctor and I'm like, Doc, I know you think I'm a hypochondriac, but this is crazy. This has to end. I can't live my life this way.
1: Yeah.
0: And he's like, yeah, you're right. Okay. I said, what about doxycycline? I got a friend who's been through this, and Doc's like, that's a good idea. Let's do that. I'm like, great. Now I'm prescribing
1: right.
0: to myself at this point.
1: Well, you just heard what works. And,
0: yeah.
1: You know, there's nothing wrong with suggesting that.
0: Mm-hmm.
1: I mean, your doctor might go, no, that's not what you need.
0: Right.
1: But jump in.
0: But
1: I say jump in.
0: We did do a lung x-ray.
1: I mean,
0: we went back and double-checked and everything, and I'm like, I got an HSA. I'm paying for this out of pocket. I'm fine doing that because I'd rather know, because what if it had been, some sort of viral pneumonia or bacterial pneumonia or whatever? I'd be Kyle Busch only 20 years further along.
1: Mm-hmm.
0: Fortunately, that did not happen.
1: And again, if 41 in our age is a lot different when you talk about pneumonia and then sepsis, you're like, ooh. You know, think about this. This guy was probably in fantastic shape. He's 41 years old. Good gracious.
0: You can't.
1: And you're like, oh, you, and I know that's what he was thinking. I'll just drive through this. I'll be okay. And, you know, I'll make it through. And when this race is over, yeah, I'll get some medicine or whatever. He probably had no idea how really sick he was.
0: I quite guarantee it. And the thing is, You're okay. You're going to shake it off. Like you say, it moves from your sinuses to your lungs, and you're like, I've had this before. It's not a big deal. A little NyQuil at night, you know, shake it off. Use a little Mucinex during the day. Kind of just keep powering through. Then suddenly it's like, okay, things took a really nasty turn, and now I'm in the hospital. And they go, well, Kyle, it's really late. You know, it's really late in the game. If you'd done something about this 2 weeks ago, we might be able to help you. But now it's gone. It's over. Time is up. And, man, folks, can't stress this enough. Take care of yourself, especially guys. We're so bad at this.
1: Y'all don't do well.
0: I absolutely positively because, and again, my keyboard player from the Cash Domino Killers, Eric, he had this sinus infection. It lasted forever. It would, and he went through.
1: And it can get very serious. I've told you that before. I've had it so bad where an ENT said, this is so impacted,
0: mm-hmm.
1: and your sinuses are up against your brain.
0: Right.
1: They're up in your forehead.
0: Mm-hmm.
1: They're here in your cheeks, so they're around your eyes. You don't get that cleared up. You're going down a road that's really dangerous. I mean, he even said to me, if we don't figure out how to resolve this, surgery, because if not, you could have some mm-hmm. brain injury here. It will affect your brain.
0: Actually, serious brain damage
1: yeah.
0: as a result of a stupid sinus infection that you didn't think was a big deal.
1: Yeah, no big deal.
0: And you didn't treat it.
1: Take it seriously.
0: 3-4 rounds of antibiotics is what everybody took, or antivirals, depending on what kind you had. Everybody was just pounding down the pills to try to shake this thing. Never seen it this bad, and I can't help but wonder if it doesn't have some connection
1: to COVID.
0: To the COVID shot or the COVID disease, what we had, that, you know, we're all having after effects. I know people who didn't get the shot who aren't having any problems. And I hate them. 6:45 with Dixon inviting on Talk 99.5 and talk99.5.com. 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

0: Talk995.com, Dixon and Vining with you on this Tuesday morning that is eventually going to turn wet. It is at least dry this morning, but it will eventually turn wet.
1: And I feel bad for all the people that went to the beach because there was nothing but rain, like it did here.
0: Yeah.
1: You know, rain, rain, rain.
0: Yeah, but you know, it's at the beach. Yeah. Is, lovely rolling waves that you can hear through the window.
1: Through the window.
0: That's right. There's fantastic seafood restaurants that you can drive to.
1: Okay. Yeah, yeah.
0: I mean, you know, there's stuff to do there.
1: Yeah,
0: there's places
1: absolutely.
0: To go, people
1: you
0: to
1: go
0: see.
1: Shopping.
0: Yeah.
1: Shops.
0: I had a friend who, they would always go spend a week in Panama City as a family when she was little. And it would always rain. She said there was never a week that we went that it didn't rain for at least a couple of days. And so my dad would always take us bowling. So to me, Panama City means bowling.
1: That's funny.
0: Like, that's just the connection that I've made now.
1: Yeah.
0: So we're going to Panama City. All right, bowling. Like, it's the only time we ever bowled when we went on vacation. Very weird. You heard about these teen takeovers, right?
1: Oh, my gosh.
0: This is
1: the
0: becoming.
1: The videos are disturbing.
0: All the rage. Mm. All the rage. All the kids. It's bad enough now that Mayor Brandon Johnson in Chicago has put a 10 p.m. curfew on kids, because you can't have one of these takeovers at 9:30. That's not.
1: Yeah, that doesn't happen then. You can do it in the middle of the day.
0: You could do it in the middle
1: of
0: the day.
1: Come on.
0: Exactly. But there have been some fairly serious ones. There was the one in Chipotle at the packed Washington, D.C. restaurant where chairs were being thrown. There was another violent D.C. teen takeover in the upscale Navy Yard neighborhood. There was one at Georgia Beach, Tybee Island Pier. I've been there more than once. And that had a teen takeover there. These things are coordinated through social media.
1: Yeah.
0: Hey, everybody, get together at this place and we'll have a melee.
1: And let's act like idiots.
0: Yeah.
1: Yeah. That's kind of what they're doing.
0: Downtown Detroit overrun by roving teen mobs. That sounds like just a Thursday to me, but I don't know. And then there was a melee at a Wisconsin shopping mall where they went nuts. Obviously, the way to handle this is when one begins, you obviously get a 911 call. Somebody, you take it seriously right from the moment that you hear about it. You don't say, "Oh, it's a bunch of kids." It'll, you know, it's okay. They're just doing their thing. You got to show up. You have some beanbag shotguns, maybe a few rubber bullets.
1: Mm-hmm. Have some paddy wagons ready to go.
0: Make it hurt.
1: Mm-hmm.
0: Make it hurt, and then take these kids in, and then charge them to the max. And most importantly, go after the people that are putting this on social media and coordinating the entire thing, the organizers. If you can get these guys and you can punish them severely, suddenly it doesn't seem like such a good idea anymore.
1: Yeah, probably some laws need to be changed associated to that.
0: Potentially,
1: you
0: know, yes.
1: You're the one that posted, and then if you share it, maybe you go into the bin, too,
0: you're
1: with
0: just as
1: fines
0: bad.
1: And things like that.
0: You are just as bad, and you're going to be spending a little time in the hoosegow as well. And then, you know, Judge Deneen Pirro talks about going after these kids' parents, which I understand the thought process.
1: That one's hard. That one's hard.
0: My parents didn't know where I was most of the time.
1: If I think back to those times, you're exactly right. If our parents knew where we were and what we were doing, they had no idea what we were doing.
0: No.
1: And again, what do you know, there your teen kids hit an age where it's like, you know, we're going to go out and we're going to go do this or we're going to do that. You know, what is a parent supposed to do? No, you're not going out. You're going to keep them at home all the time. I mean, what's their responsibility in this?
0: It's kind of tough. I'm not really sure myself. I know that my parents thought I was spending the night at Brian's house. In fact, I was dying of alcohol poisoning 3 miles away in a field. With some Boone's Farm Strawberry Hill. You know, that's what happens when you're 14, 15
1: years
0: old.
1: See, ours always started out like, hey, we're going skating or we're going bowling, and then it would parlay into the next thing after that.
0: Right, exactly.
1: That's the part they didn't know
0: Drift
1: about.
0: Drift into something else.
1: Right.
0: Yeah, boy.
1: Everybody's over at Tom's house and drinking a beer or whatever it was, you know?
0: Exactly. Things are obviously getting a little out of hand. I don't know what the deal is that these kids, some would say, well, we need more organized sports and we need more. Yeah. That's not necessarily true. We don't have fewer organized sports now than we did when I was a kid or you were a kid.
1: Yeah.
0: There's just as many of them. In some cases, there's more.
1: You know, when we did things, we weren't running out and doing violent things.
0: No.
1: Again, we were hanging out at other friends' house or there was a little party over here and we were going there. This stuff where we're going to the mall to wreak havoc on everybody that's in there and throw chairs at restaurants and things like that. This mm-hmm. is crazy. Steal things out of stores, see how much we can get away with. I didn't do stuff like that.
0: That's why you really need that broken window policy. You catch them doing the small stuff, and you keep them from doing the big stuff. You know, if you can grab them while they're young. And the problem is we've become ridiculously lenient. We're letting people go far too often with a slap on the wrist. We don't want to ruin his life. No, you're going to ruin his life by letting him go.
1: That's exactly right.
0: Because you're giving him a message. And I think a lot of these teens are smart enough to say, I'm 15. What are they going to do to me? I might end up in juvie
1: exactly
0: for a minute.
1: That's exactly the attitude.
0: Yeah. So it's time to start treating them like the adults they're acting like. You know, it's time to start putting them away and holding on to them. And we need to do a little bit more in the DA department, a little bit more in the prosecution department, get mm-hmm. folks a little bit more excited about stopping this stuff before it ever gets started. Patrick says, I had a liberal cousin get furious with me for calling COVID the Kung Flu Sicken during the shutdown. So that's the only term I use for it anymore. I prefer Hong Kong Fluey. That was my personal favorite.
1: I like that.
0: Yeah.
1: Mm-hmm.
0: That was fun. Some referred to it as the China virus. China.
1: The Chinese
0: the
1: virus.
0: China virus. The China virus. It's from China. Okay, if you say so. Spray them with all blue ink. I like it. Be easy to catch the perpetrators. Punish them. They won't learn the lesson any other way, says Michelle.
1: That's pretty good.
0: Yeah, you once you spray them down with blue ink, you can be like, mm-hmm. look, we know there's another Smurf.
1: Or,
0: there's,
1: you know, something bright. Won't be able to go anywhere for a little while.
0: Grab the Smurfs. That says, oil of oregano is anti-everything, bacteria, viral, fungal, et cetera, oil of oregano.
1: Oil of oregano, okay.
0: I have some of that in my cabinet.
1: Do you?
0: You drop a little bit into some water, mm-hmm. and you drink the water, like four or five drops in water, and then your lips burn for the rest of the night.
1: Oh, well, that's good.
0: Yeah.
1: What does it do to your esophagus?
0: It doesn't do anything to your esophagus,
1: nothing?
0: Interestingly.
1: Huh.
0: Although it does taste like you just finished an Italian meal.
1: Oh, nice.
0: You belch that for the rest of the night as well.
1: Oh.
0: B-Rad talking about Kyle says they also said with him being in the race car all the time, it really covers it up due to the turns and the G's.
1: Yeah, I get that too.
0: I get to see that. You know, still, no excuse. This guy should have had a major medical team working on him.
1: I think one of the worst things I ever did, and again, I knock on wood, I don't know what the deal is with sinus infections. I remember one Christmas I had a really bad sinus infection and I flew in an airplane to Miami and back. And when I got off the plane in Birmingham, I thought I was going to die.
0: Yeah.
1: I was like, I've never felt this bad
0: that
1: in my life.
0: That pressure is terrible, yes.
1: And it really messed me up to the point where I was like, I feel like I have the flu. I'm going home and going to bed. And the next day I made a doctor's appointment, went to the doctor, and it was really bad.
0: Mm-hmm.
1: So anytime the G's are bad, flying is bad, again, with a sinus infection, it can really, really make it 10 times worse.
0: This does explain a lot about you, though.
1: Yeah, thank you.
0: We understand now that the sinus stuff, it went directly
1: really
0: up into
1: right
0: the brain.
1: Up in there.
0: That explains it. Okay.
1: I
0: feel much better.
1: Just don't fly. Don't scuba dive. Don't fly.
0: Oh, God.
1: Don't ride in a car. Don't do the simulator.
0: Yeah.
1: All of those things are really bad for you.
0: None of those things should be happening. Sit quietly by yourself in a corner and just breathe.
1: Yeah, breathe.
0: And keep breathing.
1: And take your juice and your vitamins and everything else.
0: Take the drugs they tell you to.
1: Mm-hmm.
0: I will say that I was extremely frustrated for the, first half of this year, frankly. I mean, I was just miserable. I was out of the last 5 months, three of them at least, I have been under the weather to some degree.
1: Not feeling good.
0: I mean, I'd come in here, I'd do my best to be upbeat and effusive on the air for 4 hours. You know, anyone can fake that. And then I would go home and I would just be miserable. And I'd be like, I can't walk the dogs. I can't exercise. I can't do anything because I'm just miserable. I get where Kyle was coming from. He wasn't going to live that life. He doesn't. But unfortunately, now he's not living any life. And that's no way to live.
1: Mm.
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3: A 120-page report has been released about a Jefferson County probate judge, Yeshiba Blanchard, who has since been suspended from the bench. The report has a lengthy list of judicial violations and egregious behavior coming from Blanchard, which severely slowed down the processing of cases in probate court and made life miserable for her staff. The report listed all the ways that Blanchard, as the probate judge, failed to discharge her judicial duties, follow the law, as well as not exhibit bias against attorneys or maintain professional competence. Written statements from hospital staff to the court said that Blanchard's pattern of lateness, delaying, canceling, or rescheduling hearings created additional hospital time for a patient, adding on unnecessary costs and causing emotional distress as the patient was kept from her loved ones. That was just one of the many examples where Blanchard negatively affected conservatorship and guardianship cases. Judge Sherry Friday was sworn into this judgeship following Blanchard's suspension. I'll be back with more Alabama stories after this.
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3: A boating accident on Lake Demopolis has claimed the life of a Woodstock man. 70-year-old Bruce Cornegay was thrown from his 18-foot bass finder that he was operating. Cornegay was not wearing a flotation device, nor was there an emergency cutoff switch attached to his boat. The vessel ended up hitting Cornegay as he was in the water. The Aaliyah Marine Patrol Division is investigating this incident. I'm Andrea Tice for...
5: How did I lose weight? And I did... Lean, right here. I did. I love this stuff. 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
0: 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Today is the 26th of May of 2026. We're barreling right through this year, baby. We are almost at June 1st. That'll be happening 1 week from yesterday, I think, if that's correct. Yeah, wowzer. Had a big three-day weekend. A lot of rain came down. Neighbor's yard is flooded. Gully in front of my house, slap full. My yard perfect and green and wonderful. And Admiral Yamamoto is very, very happy with the amount of water that he is getting. And I got to spend the weekend inside with some of my favorite people. So it was pretty enjoyable. I did some great cooking.
1: Yum.
0: Don't mind telling you.
1: What'd you fix?
0: I did smash burgers.
1: Yeah.
0: Then, and I made the fries from scratch, which these people had never seen.
1: These people.
0: Who are these people? They're like, I've never seen anybody make fries from scratch before. I'm like, it's not that hard to do.
1: Yeah, people don't think about it.
0: I got a very cool attachment on my, it's not even an attachment, it's just a setting on my mandolin, which is not the musical instrument,
1: yeah,
0: but that
1: like
0: does,
1: you got a mandolin?
0: That does make a fun visual.
1: Mm-hmm.
0: And you just run the potatoes through it, and yeah. it gives you these fries that are somewhere between shoestring fries and regular fries. They're, you know, kind of a medium size in there. And then you soak them for a long time to get all the starch out, and then you deep fry them and salt them up, and great. And they were very crunchy and tasty, and everybody loved them. They made them all disappear, so
1: yum.
0: They must have loved them.
1: I did a pork tenderloin on the grill.
0: I did that on Saturday.
1: I marinated it. I did Sunday. A dry rub yeah. Friday, let it sit there overnight.
0: Oh, nice.
1: And then put it on the grill.
0: Mm-hmm.
1: Did zucchini where you slice it in half and then put some sliced tomato and mozzarella and let it brown.
0: Oh, very nice.
1: And then sweet potatoes.
0: Look at you.
1: They were fabulous.
0: Going to town.
1: Kind of a little bit healthy.
0: Yeah.
1: You know, trying to do.
0: I went the other way.
1: I know.
0: Then
1: I had pizza like over the weekend. Even had a Frosty. I hadn't had a Frosty in like 10 years.
0: Oh, who doesn't love a good Frosty?
1: And somebody was like, let's go get a Frosty. I was like, oh, don't make me. I don't want to go through that drive-thru. I know what's going to happen.
0: Ooh.
9: So what
1: so
9: flavor
1: good.
9: Did you get?
1: Chocolate.
9: Yeah. Oh, okay.
1: Chocolate. They had the cookie dough.
9: Get any of the
1: dough.
9: Fillings or anything?
1: No.
9: Right? No?
1: No, but a couple folks were like, yeah, let me try the cookie dough. And they said the cookie dough was good.
0: Excellent.
1: But I just went with small chocolate.
0: Okay.
1: I tried to be somewhat good.
0: Somewhat good.
1: Yeah,
0: I went
1: God,
0: the
1: those
0: other
1: are
0: way.
1: So good.
0: I not only made homemade fries, but then on Sunday I made homemade mashed potatoes, which
1: oh,
0: was from
1: yum.
0: Scratch.
1: Yum, yeah. Richard. I should have been at your house.
0: Butter and milk and garlic and oh, it was so delicious. Threw some gravy in just for good
1: God,
0: measure.
1: There's nothing better than good old mashed potatoes.
0: And the leftover pork tenderloin, so I sliced it up and I kind of griddled it on my indoor griddle. Give a little bit of a color on each side. Also warmed it up and, oh man, I tell you.
1: That's good
0: Doing
1: stuff.
0: That and the sweet baby peas, little tiny baby peas that we just took away from their parents far too young. And,
1: but it was good.
0: Oh, man. It was fantastic. Now, diet time again.
1: Yeah.
0: Diet time again.
1: Be good.
0: I've gone way,
1: be good.
0: Way over the edge. E-Tech Communications, etech.cc. 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I saw this video. Oh, frightening. Bronx Zoo worker was in the crocodile pen and cleaning out the enclosure.
1: Oh, boy.
0: And apparently had done this many times before. Like, you know, kind of like, oh, if you don't bother them, they won't bother you, and you make sure that they're well fed and they don't go after the zookeepers. Well, he slips and falls.
1: Yeah, feed him first and then clean the pen.
0: Right.
1: Not you be the food.
0: Oopsie.
1: Yikes.
0: He slips and falls, and the crocodile jumps out and grabs his arm, and it's like, no, get off of me. And he fought it off. Worked out okay. But, I mean, these things, they like to take you in the water and put you in that barrel roll and stuff you under a log and let you rot there until you're, like, just right, and then they eat you.
1: Can't think of a worse way to die.
0: It's a pretty bad way to go.
1: Except for those divers in the Maldives. It was like, ooh. The cave divers.
0: Yeah, ooh. Spanish guys, right? They were in the cave, and they, oh. I remember watching Jacques Cousteau. They were experiencing, they were looking at an underwater cave when I was a kid, and I was just like, this is the most embarrassing, I mean, a horrifying thing I've ever seen. Mm-hmm. Like, if your oxygen runs out or you have any problem whatsoever, you can't just go straight up.
1: No, you cannot.
0: First, you have to go half a mile back out of the cave
1: and then figure out a way.
0: And then I was like, oh, my God.
1: Yeah, no.
0: Why?
1: And they're talking now that maybe there was some current that pulled them in a way that they hadn't experienced before because they do that dive a lot.
0: Mm-hmm.
1: People that, no, thank you. I would never do a cave dive. That's one thing I will not. I had when I was a kid, had a friend who died cave diving. Mm. And I was just like, if I ever learned to scuba dive, which I did when I was young, it's like, I'm never doing a cave dive. Never.
0: Mm.
1: Because there's a lot that can go wrong. And it did for them. And again, these were really, really experienced divers.
0: Oh, yes.
1: This was not like, hey, I just got my, you know, my scuba dive license and I can do this. It wasn't like that. And
0: I love spelunking in general, but I don't think I would ever do. Mm. In fact, now that my breathing is so bad, the chances of me ever scuba diving are slim to none. Yeah. Cops were called, by the way, to the famed Big Apple Zoo, the Bronx Zoo, around 2:45 p.m., a 911 call about a croc bite. They found the unidentified zookeeper had been bitten on the left arm by the hungry reptile, but the worker is expected to keep both his job and his arm. He was taken to St. Barnabas Hospital, where police prayed over him. St. Barnabas. He was listed in stable condition at the 52nd Precinct. Cops investigated the mishap. According to Bronx Zoo officials, the unidentified handler, why do they not tell us who he was cleaning an enclosure that houses a tomistoma? Member of the crocodile family, also known as a Malayan gharial.
1: Is that one of those with a long snout, not the regular crocodile we know of?
0: Yes, I think the super long snout.
1: The real skinny?
0: Yes.
1: The skinny snout?
0: They're called the Jews of crocodiles. Big, big long nose. No? Okay. Around 2:30 p.m. We're starting early this week, aren't we?
1: You are. Not me. You.
0: He took a
1: Don't
0: minor.
1: Pull me into that. I'm
9: trying to make up for Monday, I guess.
0: Yeah, that's right.
1: Just couple
0: I was,
1: it all
0: I was
1: together.
0: Off yesterday. I got to get the jokes in while I can. He took a minor tumble, had the unplanned wildlife encounter. The keeper was cleaning the enclosure, and after slipping, the small tomistoma ripped at the left forearm of the keeper. The keeper was treated at a local hospital and
1: nipped,
0: released.
1: Not ripped.
0: Nipped. Ripped sounds better, doesn't it?
1: It sounds a whole lot worse.
0: I like ripped. They ripped at his arm.
1: Ripped his arm off.
0: Ripped his arm clean off his body.
1: They nipped it, because maybe that's all they could do with that long snout.
0: It was a nightmare.
1: Ripped would have been a regular gator, because they'll rip your arm off. This one only could nip.
0: I went to a private school in ninth grade that had a, it was a biology lab, but they had all these animals in there, and there were snakes, reptiles, frogs, and they had a caiman in there, which not really something you run across every day. 4-foot caiman. It was in a far too small enclosure, in my
1: opinion.
0: Sounds
1: like, I was like, how big was his classroom?
0: But you had to step up. It was a room kind of down in the basement where they kept all of these, and it was a good size room, but the enclosure was far too small. It was built up on a platform, and there were all these wooden sections, I would say. And you know, when you deal with, I don't know, 6 or 8 tree frogs in a section, you go like, oh, that's fine. They got plenty of room to move around. You put a 4-foot caiman in the same size. And
1: no,
0: you're like,
1: that doesn't seem fair.
0: This poor thing is not getting any. But it was facing the other way when I was looking at it. I was up on the platform looking down into the bin, the container. And I was like, I wanted them to turn around. I said, hey, boom, this thing turned around so fast. I was like, boy, don't ever make the mistake of thinking that these are slow because they look slow because they got short little legs. Mm-mm. This thing turned around faster than I could blink my eyes. And I was like, note to self, don't ever put yourself in that position where they could feasibly come after you.
1: It's like, you know, golfers that are on the golf course and there's a gator not far apart. I was like, do you understand that thing can get up and fly toward you?
0: Amazing.
1: That you probably might not be able to outrun it. I'm like, no, I don't think so.
9: I got a golf club in my hand.
1: I know. No. You're gonna need the whole bag.
0: This looks like a pitching wedge situation. I am haunted by a picture that I saw back well before the World Wide Web existed. It was in the National Enquirer, and it was a South African golf course where apparently there were crocodiles or alligators or whatever they are in that neck of the woods. I don't recall. But there was a golfer who went missing. He had been playing alone, and everyone's like, well, where did he go?
1: Yeah, well, that gator looks awfully fat.
0: We're pretty sure. And sure enough, they took him, and they brought him in, and they obviously killed him.
1: Slit it open.
0: They cut him open, and the guy was still fresh in there. I mean, like, he was, there was no decomposition. It wasn't like when they cut that open, they found, you know, the decomposed guy, and they found, what, 6 pairs of shoes, remember?
1: Oh, yeah.
0: Which goes to show that this alligator had eaten 6 other people, but we don't know when. He just didn't digest the shoes. I want to find out, like, what brand of shoe was that? They're really good, obviously.
1: They're really good.
0: Even the digestive juices of a crocodile or alligator couldn't get at them.
1: No,
0: but this picture was that the skin pulled back on the alligator and the golfer basically still
1: laying
0: inside.
1: In
0: I was like,
1: oh. Like entombed in the inside the gator's belly.
0: I can still see it in my head. He was kind of folded up, and I was like, oh my God. This is something.
1: That's got to be your worst nightmare. It's like the kid at Disney. Remember when the gator got kid at Disney?
0: Yeah. That kid was young. It was kind of, and he wasn't in the water.
1: He was near the water.
0: I've been to that exact resort, by the way. I've been to that exact resort.
1: Like, what are we doing with?
0: Do you remember? Oh gosh, she was a midday girl, Lori. Oh, I can't think of her last name. She was down in Orlando when I was there, and she sent me a note and said, "Hey, I'm getting married. Come to my
1: wedding.
0: Come to my wedding and come to my after party, whatever, reception." And it was at that very resort.
1: Oh.
0: At that very resort. So when I read about it, I was like, I've been there. I know exactly where it was. And this kid was walking along by with his dad.
1: Not far from the water.
0: Gator comes out and just grabs him and pulls him in. And dad went in, chased him, but too late. He was gone.
1: That's awful. That's what I'm saying. They're very fast. And people think, it's a lumbering gator. He can't get me. Same thing with sharks. So they just kind of move through the water like this.
0: Nah.
1: You ever seen a shark when it really wants something?
0: Yeah.
1: Like it sees something it wants in the water?
0: Absolutely.
1: Ooh. I mean, no, thank you. No.
0: You're listening to Gator Talk on Talk 99.5.
1: That's
0: glad
1: right.
0: You could tune in.
1: Instead of car talk,
0: thanks
1: it's
0: for
1: Gator
0: being
1: talk.
0: Here. That's right.
1: Gator Talk, Shark Talk, whatever you need. We're here for you.
0: We're going to be talking more about...
1: Hey, you down at the beach, you listen to us.
0: Animals.
9: by the way, Jerry the Angry Trucker, are you still hungry now? You sent him in a text said, right as you guys were talking about what you had been eating over the weekend. He said, these 2 a.m. peanut butter and jelly sandwiches start cutting and I'm starving. Mm. How about now?
0: Yeah, not so much. 718 Dixon Dividing Talk 99.5. 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
15: We have a crash north Birmingham on Finley Boulevard at 26th Street North. I'm Phil Carter in the traffic center.
16: Scattered showers and thunderstorms will again be in the forecast here today and really the next several days here as we continue the same weather pattern. Plenty of moisture coming in off the Gulf, and we'll see these daily pop-ups. It will not rain all day, but we will have good coverage on the maps. Our high temperatures will be tied to the timing we get the rain. If it comes in the morning, we'll stay in the 70s. Afternoon thunderstorms, we may get into the middle 80s, so we're very much tied to that

0: Days of rain, potentially.
1: Hunker down and get used to it. Yeah, that's what I say.
0: Yeah. Well, you know, there's some pluses here. You don't have to run the sprinklers, right?
1: True. Yeah.
0: Kind of feel bad for the car washes because they're probably not making a whole lot of money
1: not
0: right now.
1: Not getting a lot of juice right now.
0: Probably not playing a lot of golf.
1: No.
0: And if you own a lawn mowing service, well, it's like you got to run between the raindrops to get your work done.
1: Mm-hmm.
0: I feel for them.
1: But other than that, everyone else is doing great.
0: Yeah, everybody's doing fantastic. I'll tell you who's doing fantastic. Be dry. Yeah, and here's why. Because this is when everyone is reminded, oh, no, I may have a water issue and I need to call these guys. In all honesty, you will love David Feavitt and the guys at Be Dry because they know how to resolve an issue that happens a lot here in Central Alabama. 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
2: And now, it's Dixon and Vining's top three things you need to know.
1: U.S. military carried out what we are calling self-defense strikes in southern Iran, targeting missile launch sites and Iranian boats. They were laying mines. We're like, yeah, that's not going to fly. Targets included missile launch sites and Iranian boats attempted to emplace mines, according to U.S. Central Command. According to a senior U.S. official, two Iranian boats were spotted laying mines in the Strait of Hormuz. Forces also responded after a missile site had targeted U.S. warplanes. As I heard, Iran had some real surprises for us on the battlefield. They were going to be doing all kinds of new stuff. Apparently, they didn't get that ready or get it in place in time because they didn't do anything new. We basically shot at us, and then we took out the missile sites. Kind of same old story.
0: That's pretty much what happened. And again, you know, it seemed like over the weekend we were so close.
1: Yeah.
0: And we know this is, you know, kind of a little bit of a back and forth thing, but President Trump feels confident or has seemed to be confident in that we were getting closer to a deal. But it doesn't look, you know, like you are when, you know, again, Iran is doing something where you're having to carry out self-defense strikes. And that's exactly what the U.S. did. And I don't know, but, you know, we all hope and pray this can come to a peaceful conclusion and that we get the things that we want to keep the Middle East peaceful, and that's that Iran can't have a nuclear weapon, period, and open up the strait. So, you know, if we can get those two things done, you know, we're in good shape. But if Iran keeps playing these little games, then we'll have to do what we need to do.
1: The president continues to push for other countries involved to sign the Abraham Accords as well.
0: Mm-hmm.
1: I'm like, hey, let's just focus on this. Can we focus on this for a time being and then maybe get back to it? I don't know. Horrible situation in downtown Birmingham as a man jumped from a parking deck Sunday to his death. The Birmingham police and fire medics dispatched at 11:15 to the deck on Richard Harrington Jr. Boulevard on 3rd Avenue South in the Midtown area, of course. Call it a 911, reported the man had jumped from the top of the 10-story deck. When first responders arrived, he was dead on the scene. The investigation is ongoing. Authorities said the death appears to be a suicide.
0: So sad.
1: It definitely is one of those cases where, you know, parking decks, they tend to be open. There's opportunity there. You know, a reason why people aren't jumping out of buildings anymore is because the windows don't open, you know? So we've made it very difficult for people to engage in that activity. Now it might be time when you get be above the, say, third floor in a parking deck, maybe they start putting big fences up.
0: I don't know. You know, you can't protect everybody from everything.
1: No, you're protecting them from themselves. Yeah.

0: this point. I agree.
1: And it's just sad that this individual didn't get the mental help that they needed to maybe prevent something like this. But, I mean, again, if it's not this parking deck, it's a bridge. You'll spend forever trying to make everything safe, unfortunately.
0: We just build everything out of Nerf. That's my plan. Everything is Nerf and nobody gets hurt.
1: I knew there's no way around it.
0: I knew you'd have no response to that because it's a brilliant idea. It's obviously an
1: idea.
0: We're
1: going to make cars out of Nerf?
0: Yes, Nerf
1: 18
0: cars.
1: 18-wheelers out of Nerf?
0: That's the way it's going to work. Yes, indeedy. You're getting the picture.
1: I get it. It won't work is the picture I get.
0: Oh, sure. You're just poo-poo everything. It's my idea. It's not going to work, Richard. Nerf is stupid. Marine vet prosecutor in Virginia refuses to cross a constitutional line on the new assault weapons ban that was signed into law by the governor. Commonwealth attorney Ryan Mahaffey said the new Virginia gun ban is striking at the core of militia systems. What it comes down to, he says, is Congress shall make no law. That's really what it says in the Second Amendment. And he says, when you start saying, oh, you can't have a magazine with a capacity of more than 15 rounds, and you can't have these semi-automatic rifles, pistols, and shotguns because they look terrible and scary. By the way, to her credit, Spanberger actually wanted there to be an amendment that made some guns that are dual-purpose hunting guns and things. She was pushing for that, but the legislature did not give it to her, so she ended up signing this thing into law. Anyway, they're one of the first states to have a new assault weapons ban, something different that covers a wide swath of weapons. It will make no difference because, first off, they're not going and confiscating the ones that exist already, right?
1: Right.
0: Secondly, you know, go one state over and buy one of these things and then bring it across state lines. Supposedly, that would be illegal, but who's going to find out and who's going to stop you, okay? And thirdly, the people who are committing the horrible crimes with these assault weapons, they're not following the law already.
1: Yep.
0: They don't really care.
1: No, but, you know, I like Ryan Mahaffey's attempt here to do what he needs to do, and again, believes it's unconstitutional, the new gun ban. So,
0: yeah,
1: good for him.
0: He's informed all of his prosecutors. He says we're not ever going to file charges on any of these people. We're not ever going to hold them responsible. If we find them and they happen to have one of these so-called assault weapons, don't charge them. Leave them alone. It's unconstitutional. Okay, good. Nice to see somebody standing up for the Constitution. 7:30, Dixon and Vining, Talk 99.5, talk99.5.com.
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15: We have a crash on Findlay Boulevard at 26th Street North and road work today in Shelby County on Pelham Parkway at Martin Street. That right shoulder is blocked until 4:30 this afternoon. I'm Phil Carter in the traffic center.
16: Scattered showers and thunderstorms will again be in the forecast here today and really the next several days here as we continue the same weather pattern. Plenty of moisture coming in off the Gulf, and we'll see these daily pop-ups. It will not rain all day, but we will have good coverage on the maps. Our high temperatures will be tied to the timing we get the rain. If it comes in the morning, we'll stay in the 70s. Afternoon thunderstorms, we may get into the middle 80s. So we're very much tied to that timing of the rain. We look a little bit drier by the end of this weekend and early next week. This rain in total could be drought busting for parts of Alabama. I'm ABC 3340's meteorologist Evan Chikvera. 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

0: tell you what would have been something to see. The original run of Amadeus, which started, of course, as a Broadway production before it became an Oscar-winning movie. The original run in London's West End. Tim Curry as Wolfgang Amadeus Mozart and Ian McKellen as Salieri. That would have been a good... I would have loved to have seen that.
1: Put the movie on then? Or you wanted to see the play?
0: I wanted to see the play.
1: Oh, I got you.
0: Yeah. No, by the time the movie was being made, Tim Curry was too old to play the role, which is why they ended up looking for others, and they got Tom Hulce, who was great in the role, obviously, and it was an Oscar-winning film. Tough to disagree with. By the way, I had tickets to see Anne Juliet Sunday night, and we were just having such a good time. We were chatting, cooked dinner.
2: You said forget it.
0: I didn't even say forget it. I looked at the clock, and I was like, oh, well, we're never going to make it now. I was like, we just totally lost track of time. Had another friend come over, and we were just... rapping, I was like, well, there's $93 I'll never see again.
2: There that goes.
0: The good news is it was buy one, get one tickets.
2: Yeah,
0: so,
2: well, that's not
0: but,
2: bad.
0: Yeah, it wasn't too bad, but I was just like, oh, yeah, if I hopped in the shower right now and put on some decent clothing and managed to get to the car, we would get there for the second half. Okay, never mind. That's not much more. How do you space off tickets to a Broadway show? I'm a moron. Look what we have here. Steve, where did you manage to get these?
1: The Bev from the trivia team last night, she got a hold of them.
0: Now, is she also the person with the compostable Ziploc bag?
1: Yes.
0: Okay. Yep. Look at that.
1: So those are the fireworks.
0: Firecracker Oreos.
2: Firecracker, boom, boom, boom.
1: And apparently there is flavor to those different levels of cream.
0: No kidding.
1: The blue is a blue raspberry or something like that.
0: Mm-hmm.
1: The white is actually supposed to be a lemon.
0: Gotcha. Mm.
1: And then the red is cherry.
0: Well, let's just find out what it tastes like when you take a bite. See where this goes. Now, of course, what they say firecracker. What they mean is bomb pop because the picture on the package is a bomb pop. But I'm sure that's, you know, probably got some... trademark on it or something that they're not allowed to use unless they pay somebody, and they're like, we're not doing that. So, all right, what do you got? Yeah,
2: you really taste the blue.
1: Okay, so you got the blue. Okay.
2: Mm-hmm. I got the blue. Oh, I just got a little lemon.
0: Strong lemon here.
2: Blue.
1: See,
2: I
1: the funny thing
2: first.
1: Is Bev and I both caught more of the cherry than anything else. So it's interesting to see who catches what.
2: Maybe it's the way you eat the cookie, because this side...
1: It may be.
2: Or that, you know what I'm saying?
0: I'm getting very little cherry here. That's interesting. I got it just at the end. The cherry came in. Lemon first, then the blueberry, or rather, blue raspberry.
2: I still haven't tasted the cherry.
0: Cherry's just a little hint. Just a little hint of cherry on the back end. All right, well, hold on to that.
2: I spilled some
0: That's
2: now.
0: That's not bad. Don't spill that. Frank will have
2: a fit. It's over by you.
0: Frank hates it.
1: It's over by you.
0: Frank hates it when you make a mess in the
2: That's
0: studio.
2: Pretty good.
0: It's not bad. I don't know that I could eat a bunch of them. One's good. I'm half a one in. But I feel patriotic now.
1: Well, there you go.
0: Because it's red, white, and blue. Very nice.
2: Does it make your tongue red or blue?
1: Not that I've noted.
0: Stick your tongue out. Let's see. No, it's just a normal tongue
2: good.
0: Color.
2: Good. Just flush. I'm good.
0: Razzle red.
2: Mm-hmm.
0: I don't remember. We may have done this already. Yeah. 12 frozen lasagnas ranked worst to best. Does that sound familiar to you?
1: Doesn't sound
2: I know
1: familiar.
2: We did something, lasagna or spaghetti or something like that. You know, if we can't remember, we need to go ahead and do it again.
1: Yeah, let's do it again. Why not?
0: Break it out.
1: If we didn't do it the first time, let's do it now.
0: Dora Nuss-Warren wrote this for Tasting Table. Dora Nuss-Warren. Lasagna, of course, is a fairly expensive dish to make. You know, you got to get the meat, you got to get the sauce, you got to have the ricotta cheese, and then you have the regular mozzarella that you mix in with all of that. Then you got the lasagna noodles, and it's a time-consuming process. And you got to have the right, cookware and everything, and then it goes into the oven for as well. So a lot of people just resort to the frozen stuff. A lot of people just go, you know what? I'm just going to buy this, and I'll throw it in the oven, and when people come over, it'll be ready to go. Okay. So let's rank them and see which one should you not be eating. They start with the Great Value Meat Lovers Lasagna at number 12. Ouch.
2: Number 12?
0: Mm.
2: Well,
0: Maybe one of the cheapest products in the supermarket freezer. The experience of eating it is unpleasant. This item comes with one lasagna noodle on the bottom and one on the top. There's a sparse meat sauce filling in the middle and a sprinkling of cheese on the top to finish it off. The issue is that this product doesn't have enough filling and the noodles are too thick and chewy.
2: Ooh.
0: Wow.
2: Nothing worse than that.
0: Ouch. Brutal. Coming in at number 11, Encore lasagna with meat sauce. Encore. Not worth it to buy Encore lasagna with meat sauce, even if it is cheap. This product is near the bottom of this lasagna ranking because of the slimy texture of the noodles.
2: Oh.
0: They're thicker and mushier than the ones used by other brands. Unfortunately, there are three layers of those noodles with a thin meat sauce filling between them. Ugh.
2: That doesn't sound good at all.
0: Ugh. Number 10, Meyer lasagna with meat sauce.
2: Never this, heard of course, this.
0: Is, well, this is from a store we don't have.
2: Yeah.
0: Meyer's is M-E-I-J-E-R. It's not worth your time, trouble, or money. This is one of the cheapest products out there. Doesn't taste good enough to spend even the meagerest amount on it. Much like Great Value's lasagna, this dish consists of thick noodles and barely anything else. No surprise that the pasta is the first ingredient listed. Man, I got to tell you, Dora Nussmeyer is brutal. I like her. Marie Callender's Italiano Meat Lasagna.
2: I've had this. Mm. Eh.
0: It has a lure, but its negative qualities put it in the lower half of the list.
2: Yeah.
0: Best thing about this product is that you can distinguish the individual ingredients in it. The ricotta filling is thick, creamy, and abundant. Bits of Italian sausage look and taste as they should, even if their texture is spongy. You can even pick out and taste the bits of chopped parsley sprinkled over the top. The downside is that the too thick lasagna noodles are swimming in too much tomato sauce, which is neither spicy nor sweet. Wow.
2: Hmm.
0: Dora. Angry. She's an angry elf. Number 8, Lean Cuisine Lasagna with Meat Sauce. This looks horrible.
2: This doesn't, I wonder why they put it in there, because again, this is kind of, you're trying to locale it. You know, when you eat a lean cuisine?
0: Mm.
2: So automatically, it's probably not going to be as rich and thick as a normal lasagna.
0: Well, on the upside, it's number 8. I mean, it's...
2: Yeah, I can't believe it's beating some of these others out.
0: It beat out 4 others so far. You eat this dish, you fill your tummy, sure, but it's far from a memorable culinary experience. The lasagna comes in a small box, despite the fact that it weighs about the same as many of the other single-serving products I reviewed. This is because the tray is narrower, shorter, and deeper. As a result, the lasagna is taller and has a higher ratio of filling and sauce to pasta. The noodles inside of the lasagna are still too thick. Meanwhile, the abundant sauce is overly sweet and tastes heavily of black pepper. Wow. Meat filling is chewy, and the cheese comes in separate curds that look like white blobs. The whole dish tastes strongly of garlic and needs more meltier cheese.
2: Wow. Dora's very picky.
0: She really has a problem with the noodles, doesn't she? The noodles have to be just right.
2: She must have a little Italian in her.
0: Mm.
1: And they called her Goldilocks as a kid.
0: Michelangelo's lasagna. Fantastic tomato sauce, but the product's overall watery texture and lack of flavor earned it a spot in the middle of the list.
2: See, if you could have that lasagna look like it does on the box,
0: because
2: it's nowhere even close to what's in the plate.
0: No.
2: What's in the plate looks awful.
0: Horrific.
2: The picture's very lovely.
0: How about Guy Fieri's Flavortown Cheesy Lasagna with Chicken?
1: Are we going to Flavortown, really?
2: No.
0: Maybe halfway there.
1: Oh, okay.
0: This lasagna made by Golden West Food Group falls roughly in the middle of this ranking due to its quality. The price doesn't reflect that, though. It's one of the more expensive items reviewed here. It's a stretch of the imagination to believe that Guy Fieri taste-tested this product, much less designed it himself. While the flavor and ingredients are fine, the composition is an issue. Instead of laying flat, lasagna noodles form rolls around the seductively creamy ricotta filling. Each portion comprises 2 rolls, which are covered in tomato sauce and mixed with unpleasantly chewy chicken bits.
2: Yeah.
1: Wow.
2: No, thank you.
0: The tasty and bountiful ricotta filling makes this product stand out, but the texture of the chicken had me rethink that first impression.
2: Guy might want to think about taking his name off that packaging.
0: He might indeed.
1: But if he's making money on it, he probably won't.
0: He probably likes the money. Number 5, Stouffer's lasagna with meat sauce. We all grew up on this, didn't we?
1: Absolutely,
2: yeah. It's pretty good. And then they have in the freezer section, the family size Stouffer's.
0: Exactly.
2: So that if you're really hungry and you want to eat the whole thing, good.
0: Yeah. Mm. I identify as a family of 4. Yeah. If you like saucy lasagna and are looking for the best price-quality relationship, Stouffer's might be your jam. Like Lean Cuisine, this product comes in a smaller but deep tray. It holds everything together better. Plus, there's more meat filling in this product than in some of the other varieties. The noodles are still too thick. This is like Debbie Schlissel in the length of movies. Have you noticed this? This woman has a real noodle problem.
2: You're dead on.
0: Yeah. Much like Walmart's and Meijer's lasagna, on the other hand, the taste of the filling is superior, and there's more of it. Okay. Makes up for the noodles being too thick, I guess. Chef Ramsay's lasagna with bolognese meat sauce. You know, lasagna says wonderful, cheesy, but feels like a letdown anyway. Seeing celebrity chef Gordon Ramsay's face on this line of frozen dinners raises expectations, but the product falls short. Golden West Food Group, same brand that makes the Guy Fieri lasagna I reviewed, manufactures and distributes this item. That's not where the similarities begin. The two products end. This dish has the same ricotta noodle noodle roll format as the former, has the same complicated reheating instructions. The noodles are just as thick, and the ricotta is just as creamy. In short, these do not seem like dishes prepared by two different chefs.
2: You know they're not. They're
0: probably not.
2: Using their name.
0: Just threw their names
2: and likeness.
0: Them. Number three, sweet earth mushroom lasagna.
2: This doesn't even look good.
0: No, if you prefer
2: it's white cheese. Good. It's white cheese instead of...
0: If you prefer creamy, cheesy lasagna, you'll love sweet earth mushroom lasagna. First thing you'll notice is the delectable garlic smell wafting from the microwave as it heats up. Then you pull it out, you'll see this meat dish has pasta base with layers of ricotta. It's covered in melty mozzarella, Parmesan, Romano, which is made with cow's milk rather than sheep's milk, and Asiago cheese. There are bits of spinach and mushroom throughout, although they aren't as plump and generous in the photo. There's no marinara sauce on this.
2: And I would say I always think of red sauce when you talk about lasagna.
0: Right.
2: Not white sauce.
0: Mm.
2: I think you disqualify this one.
0: Coming in at number two, Rao's meat lasagna, R-A-O, Rao. I've never known how to pronounce that properly. Rao. Like
2: Rao's.
0: Nate Bargatze and O-O-L. O-I-L, O-L. Rao's.
2: Rao's.
0: Makes the best meat lasagna of the brands I reviewed. Although other brands list pasta in the first ingredient, this one lists tomatoes. Second ingredient here is ricotta. So that's where this dish tastes like sweet tomatoes and smooth ricotta. There's meat and sausage in there as well. That abundantly savory filling sandwiched between fine lasagna noodles. Ah, finally, we got the noodle to sauce ratio correct.
2: Yes.
0: It's about time. Rao's makes its pasta from durum flour, or semolina, which is a type of flour produced from hard wheat specifically for pasta making. Everything comes together in a product that everyone at the table, kids and adults alike, will love. Okay, well, it's also probably one of the more expensive ones, judging from the cost of their pasta sauce.
2: And again, just remember, this is frozen lasagna.
0: Frozen lasagna.
2: It's not mama's.
0: And then, as usual, she comes up with a terrible number one, which is what tasting table always does.
2: What is this? I would have put Stouffer's probably here.
0: Amy's vegetable lasagna.
2: No, you disqualify. You said vegetable.
0: Yeah.
2: We're not doing vegetable lasagna. We're doing meat lasagna.
0: Right off the bat. What
2: the heck?
0: Right off the bat.
2: Dora.
0: For us.
2: What is that Dora doing?
0: Dora.
1: She needs to go exploring more.
2: That's right.
0: Nuss
2: she sure Warren. Does.
0: Hmm. Yeah. Like I told you once that my daughter bought some Amy's mac and cheese for her daughter because she was trying to get a little bit more organic. And so we made it, and I tried it, and I was like, that's it for me and Amy. We're done. We're done after that. I was like, this is the worst macaroni and cheese I've ever tasted. I'd never want to see any of her products in my home.
2: I think Dora's getting paid by Amy's is what I think, and that's why they're number one.
0: Probably.
2: I bet you.
0: Yeah.
2: Something's up with that.
0: Even my granddaughter wouldn't eat the Amy's mac and cheese. Had to throw that out and start over again with Kraft.
2: That's so awful.
0: Sad. Yeah. Bad sign. 749 Dixon Divining Talk, 99.5. 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
11: Well, we have a couple of wrecks in St. Clair County now. One is Moody Parkway, northbound after Park Avenue. The other, Highway 78, northbound past Kelly Creek Road. I'm Phil Carter in the Traffic Center.
12: Scattered showers and thunderstorms will again be in the forecast here today, and really the next several days here as we continue the same weather pattern. Plenty of moisture coming in off the Gulf, and we'll see these daily pop-ups. It will not rain all day, but we will have good coverage on the maps. Our high temperatures will be tied to the timing we get the rain. If it comes in the morning, we'll stay in the 70s. Afternoon thunderstorms, we may get into the middle 80s. So we're very much tied to that timing of the rain. We look a little bit drier by the end of this weekend and early next week. This rain in total could be drought busting for parts of Alabama. I'm ABC 3340's meteorologist Evan Chikvera. 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

0: 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We have ourselves a beautiful, beautiful, wet, rainy, damp, moist week. Mm-hmm. Forget about today. That's the whole week, my friends.
1: That's pretty much it in a nutshell.
0: That is what you were looking at. Get used to the idea. You're going to be a little wet, and that's okay. We'll get through it. It looks as though we may have 2 to 3 inches over the course, depending on where you are, 2 to 3 inches over the course of the next week.
1: Mm-hmm. That's what we're going to probably get on top of what we've already had.
0: Like,
1: but it is what it is.
0: Seems like a lot.
1: It is a lot.
0: Some of the texts we have received thus far today. Jeff, joke of the day. You ready?
1: Uh-huh.
0: Pretty sure this is a repeat. How do you tell if an ant is a girl or a boy? You throw them in water, and the one that floats is boy ant. Boy ant. Boy ant.
2: That sounds familiar, so I'm just going to leave it alone.
0: Yeah. Pretty sure he sent this one over already.
1: Jeff.
0: Yeah.
1: Really?
0: Yeah.
1: Watch. He's going to dig through all of the jokes he sent. No, he's going to go, no, I haven't.
0: If it sinks, it's a girl ant. If it floats, it's a boy ant. That's...
1: Boy ant.
0: Come on.
1: Boy ant.
0: Work with me, Jeff. Work with me on these things. Mm-hmm. Let's see. Jerry, the angry trucker, says that we managed to cure his craving for eating.
2: I kind of figured we did.
1: Did that do it?
0: With the whole eating crocodile.
1: Yee.
0: That would do it.
1: It nipped him.
0: Mm. Nick says the Great Value Mexican-style lasagna is actually very good. If
1: really?
0: It's Mexican-style, it's not lasagna. I don't know what they're doing, but it's not lasagna.
1: They got rice in there, maybe?
0: I don't know.
1: Rice mixed with the
0: let's
1: pasta?
0: Stop calling it lasagna anymore than you have like, this is an Italian-style taco. No, it's not.
1: Could have spaghetti
0: if it's a taco. It's not. You ever like a regular taco shell?
1: Maybe.
0: I don't think the Mexican-style lasagna has got lasagna noodles. My guess would be that you're using something else.
1: Rice.
0: Why would you use rice? Yeah,
1: they probably put rice in it.
0: I would think that you'd use something like a corn tortilla for your lasagna.
1: Really?
0: As your noodle. Yeah.
1: Oh, I think they're using noodles. They're just adding some Mexican ingredients.
0: How about this? We could go buy this. See it for ourselves and end this conversation right now.
1: Well, we'll let you do that.
0: Or we could just end this conversation right now.
1: Yeah,
0: that'd be the way
1: to
0: go.
1: That'd be a better idea.
0: Terry says Rana lasagna in the refrigerated section is decent for a pre-made pasta dish. Yeah, that's that stuff. You find it in bags, like in the deli section. You go to Publix in that area
1: they got where they have Kevin's Chicken and all those other pre-made, and the mashed potatoes are over there in the Mac.
0: It's a little bit more of a fresh pasta, which is fantastic, but still pre-made. There's no getting around that. You're right. Thank you, Terry. Appreciate the input. Let's see. Anthony says, Rouse is nasty. Stouffer is best. Mm. Okay, Anthony.
1: Blair says Costco frozen lasagna is up there. I've never had that.
0: I have never had it either, but Blair would know, I'm guessing. McGee says rubber chicken lasagna would be good to serve at a political meet and greet banquet dinner. Also, rubber chicken lasagna would be a great name for a band.
1: I kind of like it.
0: Ladies and gentlemen, right here on our stage, rubber chicken lasagna. Play it, boys. We tried Amy's organic mac and cheese one time. Same thing. It was disgusting. We threw it out. Even the rats wouldn't touch it. That's
1: ew.
0: How bad that thing was, says Kyle.
1: Yee.
0: You have rats?
1: Not good.
0: That's disturbing. Stouffer's Italiano is the best, says DJ. Okay. My wife is a blonde Norwegian and makes better lasagna than any Italian. Okay, Noel.
2: Norwegian pasta.
0: I'd say so.
2: Or lasagna.
0: No,
2: can we do that?
0: Norwegian lasagna. It's got Swedish meatballs in it.
2: There
0: it's very
2: go.
0: Weird.
1: There. I think I might like that.
0: I'm confused. Yeah, we got liberaled by the tasting table again, throwing a vegetable lasagna at number one. I'm surprised there wasn't a mushroom tofu Beyond Meat entry for the win. Well, we did have the
1: you're
0: mushroom
1: well
0: at number
1: said.
0: Three.
1: Sean.
0: Mushroom was at number three, Sean.
1: Yeah.
0: Mm-hmm.
1: I think the payoff was in. Dora's getting paid.
0: Nick, referring to the Mexican-style lasagna, says, Richard, I didn't name it. I just buy it and eat it. Okay.
1: So, Nick,
2: you do you, man.
1: What's in it? What makes it Mexican style? What
0: he's
1: are we
0: not
1: missing
0: telling.
1: Here?
2: The cheese, maybe?
1: Is it cheese? Is it rice?
0: Mexican
1: what
0: cheese?
1: Is there lasagna?
2: It's a Mexican cheese
1: noodles?
2: Blend.
1: What
0: would,
1: we got there?
0: I would think it has more Mexican seasoning, right?
1: Maybe.
0: You know, if you get a tomato-y Mexican sauce and Mexican seasoning, it's completely different than Italian. But I somehow doubt that they're using Italian lasagna noodles. That just doesn't make sense to me in Mexican. That's why I think it would be something like a tortilla. I mean, rice is, you know, a layer of rice It doesn't sound quite right. Something doesn't work for me there. You know what? Let's go look it up during the break, the news break, instead of doing something productive.
1: We'll check that out.
2: Hey, this is productive. We have a mystery.
1: Listen,
2: we need to solve
1: right.
2: it.
1: We you know, great minds want to know.
0: Like, wow, Scoop.
1: Who knew?
0: What do you suppose is in the Mexican lasagna, man?
1: Here it is. Taco seasoning flavor.
0: Uh-huh.
1: And wrinkled with fresh tortillas.
0: Uh-huh.
1: Also has sour cream.
0: Uh-huh.
1: Is that whole sour cream?
0: Is that whole cream? Is that delicious?
1: That's free. We need to know that. Taco seasoning. Mm. Oh, that's interesting.
0: Mm-mm.
1: I don't know about that.
0: Mm.
1: I mean, it'd be worth trying.
0: Hey,
1: sprinkled, maybe he meant, not wrinkled.
0: I hope so.
1: Sprinkled with fresh tortillas.
0: Drying. 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
4: The Secretary of the U.S. Department of Education is expressing concern over the recent selection process of former University of Alabama President Stuart Bell to become the president of the University of Florida. Secretary Linda McMahon brought up the history that Bell has of promoting diversity, equity, and inclusion while he was at Alabama. McMahon says that Florida has led the fight in ousting the discriminatory practices of DEI and that the university deserves a president who will continue to fight for higher education that is based on merit, truth-seeking, and academic rigor. The University of Florida responded to McMahon's statements, saying that she is correct about DEI policies being discriminatory. They also said that the Board of Trustees adopted institutional neutrality along with an anti-DEI mandate within the presidential contract. The University of Florida says that Bell has agreed to lead UF in this direction. Bell is also going to take part in a public forum among students, faculty, and the public this coming June 3rd. I'll be back with more Alabama stories after this.
5: Where I was living was not a great place to live anymore. I began to pray for a place to go, praying for all of these things that a 9-year-old would want. I wanted horses, big house with a bunch of people my age. I wanted parents. I wanted a mom and a dad. Before I even prayed it, the Lord had already answered my prayer with the Big Oak Ranch. Who would that 9-year-old be if she never came to the Big Oak Ranch? I would be trying to fight for survival instead of fighting to break a cycle.
6: Big Oak Ranch, a Christian home for children needing a chance.
4: A reward of $2,000 is being offered by the Clark County Sheriff's Office for information on two separate incidences that occurred this past weekend. Authorities are looking for a person responsible for discharging a gun during an event that had multiple people present. No injuries were reported. Also happening in Coffeyville, a pedestrian was hit by a gray Kia with the driver fleeing the scene. I'm Andrea Tice.
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1: Good morning, everyone. 8:05. It is a Tuesday, May 26, 2026, getting into the work week. Hope that your Memorial Day was, I don't know, somehow you found a way to stay dry. We're going to stay in this wet pattern, as a matter of fact. Partly sunny this morning. May see a little breaks of sunshine there. Rain chances pop back up this afternoon, 1, 2, 3 o'clock. About a 70% chance of rain and a daytime high of about 82. Wednesday, cloudy with a 70% chance of rain and a high of 83. Then it looks like a mix of clouds and sun on Thursday, 60% chance of rain, and a high of 85. Here's what we've got. It looks like the rain is going to kind of stay with us through the weekend, too. Sunday, maybe we saw like a 20 or 30% chance of rain. But all in all, we're going to continue into this wet pattern of rain. And even saw that we may get in some places 2, 2.5, 3 inches of rain. So if you haven't gotten enough rain, just expect a little bit more of it. 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
0: 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You know, early in a race, and today, by the way, is the runoff between Ken Paxton and John Cornyn.
1: In Texas.
0: Yeah, for the Republican nomination to Senate there. Cornyn has been a thorn in Trump's side for quite some time. He's a guy who's always kind of in the way. He's not quite as obstructionist as others, but let's just say he's not terribly on board with a lot of the Trump agenda. And so Donald Trump backed Ken Paxton. He usually likes to wait to see if somebody actually has the stuff that can win, you know. Let's make sure he can actually win before I throw my hat, into his ring and make sure that he's got the boost from the president that he needs. And that's not a bad idea. You certainly don't want to throw your name behind a bunch of losing candidates and then get that reputation. However, in this case, Paxton, he shows the stuff that he could win. Mm-hmm. I honestly don't know. I'm not even going to make a prediction on this one.
1: It's going to be a tough one.
0: It could very well be.
1: Be close.
0: But in the L.A. mayor's race, and that is a June primary for, you know, in the primaries, they just have whoever wants to run, and it's all one big election, and then the top two vote-getters face off against each other in the runoff or the actual general election. So right now you got three. You got Spencer Pratt, you got Karen Bass, and then you've got someone who's running to the left of Karen Bass. Is like, we need to be even more liberal than she is right now. And I don't know the chick's name, but she's horrible. How do you tell how well someone is doing? Well, fundraising is a good start.
1: That's a big one.
0: And Spencer Pratt has got a huge fundraising lead over Karen Bass. $2.72 million in the last month. The second contestant, Raman, I guess is her name, $401,000, and Karen Bass,
1: $283,000. Ooh, mm-hmm. Wow. Sounds like they want to change there.
0: Spencer Pratt has...
2: They need change.
1: Yeah. Well, there's no question about that. Karen's done a horrible job.
0: Yeah, I'm trying to figure out how she ended up backing into that job, because she's just been absolutely terrible in it, obviously. And Spencer Pratt is saying all the things that are right on target, but it is, of course, really raising the hackles of a lot of California liberals. He was asked the other day, what are you going to do about the 40,000 homeless people in Los Angeles? And he said, we don't have 40,000 homeless people. We have 40,000 drug addicts who just would rather do drugs than have a home. Oh, the left just, oh, I can't, I have no sympathy, no empathy whatsoever. He's right. 95% of those 40,000 people
1: if you get them right, or crack, or fentanyl. You won't be able to help everyone, but if you could cut that number, let's just say in half, by actually getting them the treatment that they need and putting in incentives to get off the drugs and let's get you back on your feet and back in the workforce, he could really make a dent in this. And people that just think that everybody that's homeless is just a problem economically,
0: right?
1: And it's not.
0: No.
1: I mean, again, 90% of it is that you're either on drugs or there's some mental health issues that you need help with. And there's nothing wrong with getting that. You just need to be willing to get the help.
0: Well, you're being far kinder than Spencer Pratt is, because he's like, you know what we're going to do? We're going to start cleaning out these homeless encampments.
1: Good.
0: We're going to make it hard to be homeless. They're all going to pack up and move to Seattle, where they'll be welcomed with open arms by that leftist mayor. And I'm like, all right, that makes sense. Good for you. You know,
1: so he's handing out bus tickets. That's what he's handing out.
0: As long as the people of L.A. don't have to deal with it anymore, yeah. They don't care. You know, that's that really is. I mean, in the olden days, if a kid got in trouble, let's say he was a 19-year-old kid and he was, you know, causing problems, a lot of times the judge would be like, well, we're going to give you three choices. We can put you in jail. You can take this bus ticket to the next state over, or we'll put you in the Army. Those are your three options. Either way, you're not a problem for this community anymore, mm-hmm. You know? And you go like, well, what about the state over? And he goes, well, if he moves there, that's their problem. He becomes their problem. Maybe he straightens out, maybe he doesn't, I don't know, but he's not here anymore. And my job is to make sure that here is safe. And that's sort of what Spencer Pratt is doing and thinking. And boy, they are out of their minds over this. How dare he say we have 40,000 drug addicts? How dare you not know that? How dare you not be aware of what the homeless problem actually is? And I can't believe, this is why you put up with it. Karen Bass came up with a bunch of namby-pamby soft on homelessness policies, and the problem has exploded. It's getting worse. What do you think is going to happen?
1: It's as elementary, and we've discussed this before, Richard, as how you would deal with a child. And parents nowadays deal with children one way, and other parents deal with their children with consequences. You bad behavior, there's a consequence to it. The problem with Karen Bass and being mayor of LA is that there are no consequences to the homeless. They get to do whatever they want to do, and it's all this, you're right, feel good. Oh, what is the, oh, we want to take care of them. Okay, so you're just going to let them live on the street and block great businesses that are saying, you know what, I'm no longer going to be in this section of town because you won't do anything about the homeless setting up tents in front of my business. Chase, you're hurting my business.
0: Ton of people out of San Francisco for exactly that reason. Huge numbers of businesses left San Francisco, and they're not going back.
1: Mm-mm.
0: They're working on fixing the problem there, and they're making some headway. But those businesses are like, well, that's great. I'm set up here now in Sacramento or in San Diego or one of the other places
1: where I don't have to deal with that.
0: Have these problems.
1: Right.
0: Spencer Pratt has more individual unique donors than any L.A. mayoral candidate in history.
1: They want to change.
0: I'm thinking.
1: I think the fire thing was a big issue. That's just one of the many things. The way she completely failed at handling that.
0: That primary is 1 week from today. He's got some interesting ads running. I'm hoping it makes a difference. By the way, Drew Carey took off after him over the weekend.
1: Mm-hmm.
0: You're like, really, Mr. Price is Right?
1: Yeah.
0: I mean,
1: just continue with your game show and make your money.
2: Congratulations on alienating half your fans.
0: Yeah, why would you do that? That makes zero sense to me. And Spencer Pratt came out and responded and said, interesting how both comedians who are attacking me are in the Epstein files, which they are. There's a reference to Chelsea Handler in there, and there's a reference to Drew Carey in there. I don't think they amount to anything, to be honest with you. But, you know, he threw that dig at him just to shut him up, I guess. 8:15 with Dixon and Vining. Aqua Systems never, ever, ever has a sale, ever, except for now. Now, Aqua Systems, I brag about the water all the time because it is so good. 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I don't have to go to bottled water. I don't have to do anything fancy. I don't have a pitcher that I have to fill up. There's none of that stuff. It's really just the best water on earth, and it's right there, and it's available to me 24/7. Fantastic. Now, how do you get the savings that I'm talking about here? Well, first off, you have to get that no obligation presentation. One of the non-commissioned salespeople will come, and they'll walk you through it and say, this is what we do to the water, and here's why it's better than your water. And we can actually do a side-by-side comparison, see how this suds up so much and this one doesn't so much. This is your water. 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
22: We have a crash on 59 North before exit 141 Chalkville Road and a crash on northbound Moody Parkway. It's after Park Avenue in St. Clair County. I'm Phil Carter in the Traffic
23: Center. The very unsettled and soggy weather pattern continues through the end of the month, could collect an additional 2 to 4 inches of rainfall through the weekend with heavy downpours possible later on today. Widespread storms are expected to move into central Alabama around dinner time tonight and beyond. We will keep the mainly dry mornings through the rest of the week with on and off activity on Wednesday afternoon and again Thursday, Friday, and Saturday. Highs each day in the low to mid 80s with only a little bit of sunshine. ABC 30 through 40 meteorologist Emma Kate Cowan on Talk 99.5.
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Thanks for hanging out with us on what is promising to be a rather moist

0: federal agents after he opened fire at the White House. This was at a checkpoint. Nasari Best is his name, an Amazon driver. He had some mental issues, fired a bunch of rounds Saturday night. Secret Service officers returned fire, and they took him down. He was taken to the hospital, died soon after that. A bystander was also wounded in the incident, but is expected to survive. That is good news. Best had a previous run-in with Secret Service. This was in the summer of 2025 in July, which he tried to, again, gain some access to the White House. He was arrested and sent to a psychiatric ward for mental health issues. Apparently, this got worse and worse. People that knew him, friends that knew him, multiple reporters who were on the White House North Lawn heard the gunshots and were rushed into the White House, where a lockdown was put in place for about 40 minutes so they could figure out what in the world was going on. So that was a little crazy to see some of them, because they had no idea what the noise was. And one person told a reporter, oh, it's fire. It's fireworks. It's firecrackers. And no, it was not. It was actual gunshots. And so luckily none of them were injured in any of this. But crazy Saturday night outside of the White House.
1: It was good that they rushed him in for 40 minutes. It gave President Trump a chance to berate them.
0: Yeah. For 40 minutes. You know, this is the second time where reporters have really been, they've had a firsthand glimpse of, you know, a shooting. First, the attempted assassination with the guy that came through the correspondence dinner.
1: Yeah.
0: And then this guy. So, you know, it's like, whoa. And maybe, you know, it just seems like maybe doing reports from the lawn of the White House might not be such a great idea. Or get behind some bulletproof glass or something.
1: Get a flak jacket, you know.
0: What the
1: get
0: world?
1: Out there like war correspondents.
0: Like, you know what? You know? If you work for one of these major networks, I might be like, hey, could I go someplace else to kind of have this set up? Do we have to do it in front of the White House?
1: I've noticed AOC is now doing speeches from behind bulletproof glass. Have you seen that?
0: No.
1: Yeah. I mean, you're like, really?
0: She thinks a lot.
1: Have we ever heard a credible threat against you from anybody?
0: I don't think so.
1: I think all the violence is coming from the left. You're going to be okay there, AOC.
0: Yeah, she'll be just fine.
1: Yeah.
0: It seems that right in the middle of a ceasefire, we apparently had to carry out self-defense strikes. This happened in northern Iran last night, targeting missile launch sites and some Iranian boats. Over the weekend, Donald Trump was hinting that they were getting closer and closer to possibly getting a deal done. Kind of hard to tell where we are with that this morning after this has happened. Trump said that an end to the war is largely negotiated. But again, this was before what happened with the self-defense strike. So we'll see where we go with this. But I think everybody would really like for this to be wrapped up, maybe bring our gas prices down and get things going again. But again, we can't, you cannot leave. The Strait of Hormuz is not open, and Iran is threatening to charge a toll, and they're not giving up the nuclear weapons and the enriched uranium. All of those things have to be dealt with before we actually leave that area.
1: Yep.
0: So we got a little ways to go here, and I know they would like very much to end this peacefully here at the end, but I still have my doubts.
1: Yeah, I'm not sure that Iran cares. I think Iran is just kind of like, well, this is the way life is, and we're constantly being attacked, and we're going to be attacked forever, and we may as well just live with this. This is the new normal, and it's like, for us, we're like, $4.15 for a gallon of gas, not the new normal. So Iran is using this as their leverage. They're like, if we can just keep this going long enough to make the people at home frustrated with the price of gas and begging the president to back off, then maybe we'll win this thing. Well, we can't give up on this end, but also we need to move faster.
0: Yeah, we do. We need to move it along one way or the other.
1: I'm tired of this little dance.
0: And finally, a Jefferson County probate judge suspended after 7 charges have been brought against her. This was about a 120-page complaint, and it went on and on and on about complaints. Judge Yeshiba Blanchard, she is actually the stepmother of Anaya Blanchard, has apparently just made it miserable for court staff, created a threat to the public safety, kept individuals hospitalized longer than necessary, created a logjam of cases, made excuses for why she was late for scheduled hearings because she had to walk her dogs, just ridiculousness. So this woman, again, suspended after this complaint and these charges brought forward. But apparently this has been ongoing for quite some time.
1: Yeah, there are some people who, when you put that Yep, that robe on them.
0: A little gavel in their hand.
1: They get that weird Messiah complex, and they're all like, I can do no wrong. I'm in charge here. I'll tell you what we're doing.

0: we're not doing it. It's like, you still have to do the job and follow the rules. And she seemed to have a problem with that.
1: Mm-hmm. She seemed to be like the queen of her queendom, as she would say.
0: Maybe she needs to, you know, take over for Judge Judy or move over to the People's Court or whatever.
1: That would be really something to see, wouldn't it?
0: I mean, one of the most frustrating things that mentioned in that article, by the way, is, and it was written by our friend April Marie Fogle, is that she showed bias against certain lawyers. I'm like, that would be my luck. I'd get the lawyer that, you know, I thought was best, and then we get in front, and within 5 seconds, you're like, oh, she hates him. Oh, God, okay, what have I done? Who do I talk to? Can I get another guy in here, you know? The last thing you want is a lawyer that the judge is biased against for no reason other than some previous case.
1: Yeah, and, you know, that does... Judges do know a lot of the attorneys that are in these courtrooms.
0: Sure.
1: They know each other.
0: Oh, yeah.
1: But even if you know the person, and even though you like or dislike... You're supposed to apply the law. You're not supposed to allow those to bleed in. And apparently it was really blatant what she was doing. So, again, all alleged.
0: Sort of reminds me of a Tiffany Henyard, the mayor of that small town up in Illinois that thought she could do no wrong, you know. She's now moving to Georgia. She's going to run for a city council seat. It's a small town there.
1: Yeah, that's just... She needs to get out of any type of public service. How about that?
0: It's funny, though, that she, for instance, got so completely shellacked in her own primary. You know, she got wasted by the competition in her primary. And she was shocked. She was like, I can't believe these people reject me. You're like, really? I'm in Alabama. I've been reading stories about you for the past 2 years. I'm not shocked at all that you got thrown over. I think Yeshiba Blanchard is probably a little stunned. Well, what? People don't like me? I'm having trouble believing? Of course, narcissists never understand that.
1: Yep.
0: Always a shock to
1: Well,
0: them.
1: Now she knows.
0: Now she knows.
1: Now she knows.
0: Mm.
1: It's out there.
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1: We have a
11: a crash on 2059 East at Tallapoosa Street, exit 128. The two left-hand lanes are blocked there. The left-hand lane is blocked with the crash on 59 North before Chalkville Road, exit 141. I'm Phil Carter in the traffic center.
12: The very unsettled and soggy weather pattern continues through the end of the month. Could collect an additional 2 to 4 inches of rainfall through the weekend, with heavy downpours possible later on today. Widespread storms are expected to move into central Alabama around dinner time tonight and beyond. We will keep the mainly dry mornings through the rest of the week, with on and off activity on Wednesday afternoon and again Thursday, Friday, and Saturday. Highs each day in the low to mid 80s with only a little bit of sunshine. I'm ABC 3340 meteorologist Emma Kate Cowan on Talk 99.5.
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13: 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And when they did refill them, they did it where the oil prices were way higher than they should be.
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0: 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You can text us. 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It's right there. 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
1: 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If you didn't care for Candace Owens before, you're really going to hate her now. She just decided to do the biggest softball interview with Hunter Biden that there ever was. Well, I mean, first off, she apologized for making fun of him back when he was a crack addict. And I'm like, don't apologize for that. He was a crack addict. He deserved to be made fun of. He got his life together. Good for him. He's still, by the way, millions of dollars in debt. Hasn't paid his lawyers. Can't pay his lawyers. This guy burned through money. And if there was ever any proof whatsoever that his paintings weren't worth the canvas that they were painted on, the fact that he can't sell one now to save his life
0: tells you everything you need to know about it.
1: They were going for $500,000 before, $500,000, which was really just a way of buying access to daddy. And now, of course, he can't give them away, and that proves that they were never worth anything to begin with. So she does this softball interview with Hunter Biden. And it's just the next step in the Candace Owens has the cheese has slid completely off her cracker.
0: Mm-hmm.
1: The other guy that I can point to that this happened to is Bill Kristol. I saw the Bill Kristol tweet, I want to say it was Friday, where he announced that he was a Democrat. Now, he'd changed and was a Democrat. This is a guy that published the Weekly Standard. A guy that I thought of as sort of the gold standard of conservatives. He certainly was a Reagan conservative. I'm a big fan of Ronald Reagan. And, you know, he became so unhinged when Donald Trump became the nominee in 2016 that he just absolutely went off the deep end as well, much like Candace Owens. He went off the deep end earlier, fought against Donald Trump with every fiber of his being, voted for Hillary Clinton in 2016, voted for Joe Biden in 2020, voted for Kamala Harris in 2024. I would say he's already a Democrat. He didn't need to announce anything, right? And I'm thinking, hold on a second. You just saw what Joe Biden did for 4 years. How could any Republican, look, many's the time, I would say more often than not, when you're going in to vote, you're voting for the lesser of two evils, wouldn't you say?
0: Yeah, a lot of times.
1: Most of the time in presidential elections, you're saying, I agree with this guy 65% of the time and this guy 35% of the time. I'm going to vote for the 65% guy.
0: Mm-hmm. You're never going to get usually 100%.
1: Never. I mean, unless it's you, unless you're the one running. You're the only one you're going to agree with 100% of the time. But I'm always going to go with the guy that I agree with more often in more ways. And you and I had this conversation multiple times in 2024. There were lots of reasons not to vote for Kamala Harris. But the number one reason, if you just needed one, for me was men and women's sports. That's all you needed.
0: Yeah.
1: That would change the face of the world and certainly the United States of America exponentially and probably forever. There'd be records that would go into the books that would never be able to be erased. And you'd have, you know, men and women's locker rooms. It would just be, it would be such a sea change that it would really, the number one reason you could say we should not vote for her. The number two reason would be she'd just reopen the border.
0: You know? And I was about to say that one for the longevity of our country. More so, I mean, the men, no men and women's sports was big, but if you don't close that border, this country would never, is never going to be able to, repair itself. And the fact that Donald Trump not only shut it within days that he became president, but that he's deporting people out to say, look, no more freebies to all of these people that have come into this country illegally. You can come in legally, but let's go through the right process. I think that was huge on the list, that people said, you certainly can close the border. You don't need Congress, Joe Biden. And Kamala Harris would have continued that exact same pattern. I just can't even imagine where we would be right now.
1: Not only would she have continued it, she wanted to give free health care to all of them.
0: Mm-hmm.
1: Free
0: health care. That's not sustainable.
1: I mean, think
0: There's
1: of it on,
0: no
1: a,
0: way.
1: On a smaller scale. You say, I'm giving free ice cream to everyone in my family. And anyone who wants to be in my family can be, so come on down. You'd run out of ice cream and money before you knew it.
0: Yep, that would be the end of it.
1: There's just no way that you can say, I'm going to give free health care to people in this country, whether they're here legally or not. First thing that you'd have is folks rushing up. Mexico just, we're going to have socialized medicine. It's going to be great. Look into the Mexican health care system. It's a disaster. It is, again, 6 weeks to get any sort of CAT scan. To get x-rays is, you know, much too long a wait. People have died with brain bleeds waiting on any kind of service whatsoever. It just can't be done. And before they ever put a plate into your body, they always feel the need to say, excuse me, sir, that's a hot plate. You want to watch that? So these are all bad things about the Mexican healthcare system. And now they're like, but now it's going to be universal and free. And it's like, well, if it sucks... I don't want a free one,
0: And it's already been tried. This has already been tried. Why don't you look at the model where they tried this and say, oh, it doesn't work?
1: Yeah.
0: And for you, how arrogant for you to believe that because you're Mexico, you think you can somehow work it out and make it happen and make it so. You can't.
1: No. And every single person.
0: It's been tried.
1: Every single person in Mexico that needed medical help, if Kamala Harris was president, would be coming here to get the medical help because she wanted to give free healthcare to illegal immigrants. Just head shaking once again. So Bill Kristol posts this on X. Gosh, it was May 15th, that far back. Okay. He posts this. I'm pro freedom, pro law and order, pro limited government, and pro the Declaration and the Constitution. And so today I'm a Democrat.
0: That doesn't even make any sense.
1: No, pro freedom. These people wanted to lock up folks who walked through the Capitol for 20 minutes for 4 years, okay? These are people who wanted to keep you from speaking your mind about COVID, what you knew or what you suspected. Nope, you're not allowed to say any of that stuff. Don't say the shot's bad. Don't say the shot kills people. Mm-hmm. Don't even suggest that the shot's not perfect in every way. We have to shut that conversation down. Pro law and order. Let's take a look at the Democrat who runs cities that turned down President Trump's help. Chicago, disaster area.
0: Yep.
1: Baltimore, disaster area. New York City, could be better. It could be worse, but it's in pretty bad.
0: It's not good.
1: L.A. is a freaking nightmare. Wouldn't go there on a bet. The places that took him up on his offer, doing pretty well.
0: Memphis.
1: Washington, D.C.,
0: yeah.
1: Memphis, both in great shape.
0: Mm-hmm.
1: Pro-limited government. When was the last time you saw a Democrat that was pro-limited government? They never saw a social program that they didn't want to expand, increase, and explode with your taxpayer dollars, okay? Pro the Declaration and the Constitution, once again, you know, the first 10 rights don't seem to hold much water for liberals. They don't really care much for that Second Amendment, I can tell you that.
0: Mm-hmm.
1: They really hate that. They don't like the First Amendment if you're saying things that they disagree with. Like, that's hate speech. You're not allowed to say
0: Which goes completely against what their party should be.
1: Exactly.
0: That's the party that they scream the loudest about. Oh, it's free. We believe in free speech for everyone. No, you don't. Only if it's your speech. Only if it's exactly what you believe. If anybody believes differently, you shut it down.
1: So after he says this, I'm pro-freedom, pro-law and order, pro-limited government, and pro the Declaration and the Constitution, and so today I am a Democrat. UK Spectator writer Melissa Chen responds with this. I'm pro-feminism, pro-LGBTQIA2S+, pro-free speech, pro-Zionism, and pro-alcohol. And so today I'm converting to Islam. Essentially making the same point that is, of course, is ridiculous. So Bill Kristol is, he's been a joke for quite a while. I don't understand why these people want their legacy to be this at the end, you know?
0: I don't know. It's like something goes wrong toward the end of their life and they make these decisions. And you're like, why? Why would you do that?
1: Ray Milland was a great actor. Lost Weekend, truly one of the better films that ever made, Oscar winner, goes down as an absolute classic. Ray Milland showed up in a lot of great, great movies. And then he popped up in a few Columbo episodes and stuff. Like, yeah, right, as an older actor who's not getting the parts anymore, you can make that work. But when he showed up as the Thing with Two Heads with Rosie Grier, when he showed up in a movie called Frogs, in which he was a wheelchair-bound Louisiana plantation owner that was attacked and killed by rampant frogs, you're just like, oh, Ray, you're just doing this for the paycheck. Stop. Your legacy is destroyed by this. So I look at a Bill Kristol and go, you had a great legacy. You're killing it. Yeah. I look at Candace Owens and say, there was a time when I respected you. I thought you were one of the more brilliant minds in America. What are you doing?
0: It's a very good question. I don't have answers for what's in his brain. But I've never seen anything like it.
1: Starting to think it's an RFK Jr. style worm.
0: Whoa.
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11: We have a crash on 2059 East at Tallapoosa Street, exit 128. The two left-hand lanes are blocked there. The left-hand lane is blocked with the crash on 59 North before Chalkville Road, exit 141. I'm Phil Carter in the traffic center.
12: The very unsettled and soggy weather pattern continues through the end of the month. Could collect an additional 2 to 4 inches of rainfall through the weekend, with heavy downpours possible later on today. Widespread storms are expected to move into central Alabama around around dinner time tonight and beyond. We will keep the mainly dry mornings through the rest of the week with on and off activity on Wednesday afternoon and again Thursday, Friday, and Saturday. Highs each day in the low to mid 80s with only a little bit of sunshine. I'm ABC 30 through 40 meteorologist Emma Kate Cowan on Talk 99.5.
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0: They're fine. They're young. They're cannibals. Mm. FYC.
1: Changes the name there a little bit. Seems weird.
0: I have two hits, right? Is that right? This one and Good Thing I Want to Say. What's the other one? Thought they were going places.
1: Well,
0: I felt good about them.
2: I think they ate themselves.
0: Oh. They ate them a lot. Netflix saying goodbye to two of its most popular TV dramas. Both debuted in 2020 and became hits because we were all stuck at home and we didn't know any better.
1: We were just looking for something.
0: Anything on TV. Show me something that I want to see. Emily in Paris, never saw it. The Lincoln Lawyer, never saw it. I saw the movie. Saw the Matthew McConaughey movie. Never saw The Lincoln Lawyer, the TV series. You? Anybody?
1: Nope.
0: Nobody?
1: Didn't see it.
0: I got through the first episode of Yellowstone. I enjoyed that a great deal.
1: Did you like it?
0: I did.
1: Good.
0: But I got to, you know.
1: Who's your favorite character so far?
0: Oh, I mean, how can you not love Beth? You got to love Beth. Everybody loves Beth. But you want to to the next level. I guess the next one, that was a two-hour episode, I guess, to start the show off. Mm-hmm. And then from now on, they're an hour, from what I understand.
1: Right.
0: But then, of course, they were on Paramount Plus at the time with no commercials. So when they insert the commercials in, as
1: I'm
0: watching,
1: 40 minutes, I guess.
0: So yeah, suddenly they're a little bit longer, mm-hmm. but that's okay. I can live with that. I'm watching them on, they were on just regular Paramount, and so I've recorded them all. I've got them on my YouTube DVR, and I can go back and watch them. And you think you can kind of jet through the commercials? Some of them you can. Some of them they will not let you. Some of them are like, no, you're going to sit and you're going to watch this thing for cat litter. Well, I don't want to watch it. Now you watch it. Sit, watch it. Don't look away. Watch this.
3: Okay.
1: And you will like it.
3: I'll watch the cat litter video.
0: But I got to make the time. I mean, it's terrible.
1: Maybe with all this rain, you'll be able to make time.
0: No, because I wasn't even really doing stuff outside.
1: No.
0: It wasn't so much an outside thing.
1: No?
0: It's stuff I still got to clean out my closet. Mm-hmm. I do have some stuff.
1: That can wait. Watch Yellowstone.
0: That's it. Forget it. Yeah. Out of the closet. You don't worry about that.
1: You can do that this winter. There's nothing going
0: on.
1: Well,
0: I planned to do it this past winter, and I didn't get it done. So now it's like, you have to do it now.
1: I got some painting
0: projects that need to be done. I've got some stuff, and I've got an upstairs bathroom that needs to be worked on a great deal. This homeownership thing is for the birds.
1: Yes, it is.
0: Suddenly renting seems like a really good idea.
1: It does.
0: Idea,
1: let
0: you know?
1: Somebody else fix everything.
0: Yeah, that's right. You go, your toilet's clogged. No. Phil's toilet is clogged, okay?
1: That's right.
0: Phil, you want to come fix the toilet?
1: Come get
0: Let's go. Chip, chop, chip, mister.
1: Sheesh.
0: Suddenly living in like a condo or something seems like
1: How about a new condo?
0: Oh, gosh. How expensive would that be?
1: Probably don't have any issues. It depends upon where you're at.
0: I suppose
1: you're at the beach, it'll cost you both arms and both legs.
0: Yeah.
2: And that's just the rent. Forget the HOA.
1: That's right.
0: Yeah. The HOA will kill you as well.
1: Uh-huh.
0: Yikes. But I get it. I understand why people do that. Now, on the other hand, you know, I love my backyard and I love my waterfall and my dogs love having doggy doors that they
1: having
0: can run into
1: space.
0: And out of and all over and
1: right.
0: place that my band can practice and
1: well,
0: all of
1: you know,
0: that,
1: you said you don't care for people much. If you lived in a condo, your neighbors would be right there. Hey, Richard, can I borrow a cup of sugar?
0: Let me correct something.
1: Let me come over and watch TV with you.
0: I have never said.
1: They would sound just like that.
0: I've never said I don't care for people much, okay?
1: Care more
0: I don't
1: for,
0: want to be misquoted.
1: More for dogs.
0: What I said very clearly was. Mm-hmm. I don't care for people.
1: Right.
0: End of
1: That's
0: story. That's
1: said.
0: It. Just period. That was it. There's no much on that. I don't care for people. I don't like them. I want them to stay away from me.
2: We appreciate the clarification.
0: Yes. And it starts with you two, okay?
2: We're not
1: you
2: surprised.
1: You've got to deal with us. You don't have a choice in the matter.
0: I know. Why do you think I'm here? I get paid. It's the whole reason. What does that tell you, by the way, that the only reason I hang out with you is
1: that's really
0: me.
1: Sad. I hadn't thought about that before, Steve.
0: Yeah.
1: Have you?
0: Well.
1: That he only hangs with us because he gets paid.
0: On the other hand, you know, I also.
2: I feel the same way about him.
1: I feel dirty perfect. Now all of a sudden.
2: No, I feel the same way about him. It's all good.
0: I pay my ex-wife to stay away from me. It's all money. It's all transactions.
1: All this money.
0: When you get right down
1: is
0: to
1: that it,
0: they give me money to hang out with you two. I give her money to stay away from me.
1: Okay.
0: It really all works out perfectly in the end.
1: Yeah, you're kind of right.
0: You are two of the closest personal friends of some people I've read about. That it's nice to
1: that you've read about.
0: Yeah, I haven't really. I don't do that much reading.
1: No,
0: to be honest,
1: it's, no it time for
0: cuts
1: it.
0: Cuts into my lack
1: like, no
0: of TV
1: time for
0: time.
1: Yellowstone. No time for
0: that.
1: Reading.
0: It's no time for reading.
1: Right.
0: Lily Collins was apparently in Emily in Paris. I didn't know that. I like her. Should I have been paying attention to that?
1: I don't know.
2: I don't know. Maybe you can go back and check it out and see.
0: What are you watching? Are you watching anything? Are you streaming anything with great regularity, Stephen?
2: Just got done with Night Agent on Netflix.
0: Okay. Tom Hiddleston, is that right?
2: No.
0: Who is it?
2: Actually, it's a guy you probably never heard of.
0: Good. I love guys I've never heard of. They're my favorite.
2: And I just did, I just did the Jack Ryan movie that was on Amazon Prime.
0: I found out. Yeah, I forgot about that.
2: Yeah. So I'm kind of looking for something. I think I'm plowing through Celebrity Jeopardy right now on Hulu.
1: Dutton Ranch is next on my radar because that's the spinoff of Yellowstone.
0: Right.
1: And I'm searching for something, and I think Beth is in that, and Rip Cole, he's in it, and some others, and I'm like, I might enjoy that. I don't have anything right now.
0: I've missed so much stuff. People are like, you should have seen this. I'm like,
1: I don't have time.
0: Over.
1: Yeah.
2: I'm watching a lot of documentaries, and like I said, I'm plowing through Celebrity Jeopardy just because, it's fun to watch them stumble over stuff that you think, you want to know that.
0: Celebrity Jeopardy is Ken Jennings, though, right?
2: It's all Ken Jennings.
0: Because Pop Culture Jeopardy is the one with Colin Jost.
2: Yeah, which that moved. Mm. That's, where did that go? Used to be on Prime and now is on Netflix, or the other way around?
0: I think it might be on Hulu. I'm not sure. But yeah, anything.
2: Something like that.
0: I don't know. You asked me about pop culture. I'm about as lucky to get onto that as I am anything in Double Jeopardy.
2: Cause I watched the first episode of the new season of it, and I'm like, wow, pop culture is... If they don't go back 20 years, I'm out.
1: Yeah.
0: Oh, yeah. Yeah.
1: That's part of the problem.
0: American Music Awards were on last night.
1: I mean, how sad is that? We're so old that we don't know anything new.
0: No,
1: we just know all the old stuff.
0: I just looked at the description of the American Music Awards, and I was like, don't recognize a name there. I'll just go away. I'll just leave.
1: See, and that's how this happens.
0: Yeah.
1: You go down the road of, I don't know, I'm going away from it because I don't get that.
0: I'm not watching this.
1: Rather than diving into it, because then that's going to pass us by, and then there's going to be another decade where like, well, I'm 30 years deep into not knowing what's current.
0: But there's a great episode of Seinfeld where somebody tries to make friends with him, and he's like, I'm sorry, I'm full. I've got all the friends. We're not accepting applications at this time, And you do get that way.
1: Yeah.
0: You reach a point where you're kind of like, I kind of know all the people that I want to know. I kind of know all the music that I want to know.
1: And
0: I kind of know all the movies that I want to know.
1: That means
0: maybe
1: you don't
0: want to
1: learn. You got to want to learn more.
0: I know,
1: right?
0: you're supposed to be.
1: You need to bring in those younger friends because when as you get older.
0: Sure.
1: You have, friends.
0: Yeah. I'll bring them in if they're female.
1: No guys.
0: I don't want to talk.
1: No, you can go fishing.
0: Young guys
1: you
0: are annoying.
1: Go out on the boat.
0: Yeah,
1: go play golf.
0: Young females on the boat.
1: You can
0: bring
1: go bowling.
0: I'm ready for that for sure.
2: So at trivia last night, one of the TV screens had the American Music Awards, and we turned in an answer in time, and I happened to look over, and they were announcing the nominees for Best Rock Music Act.
0: Yeah,
2: and I'm like, I've heard of all five of them. I don't listen to a single one of them.
0: Hmm.
1: Well, that says it all,
0: Steve.
1: Could
0: you give us any of the names?
2: Linkin Park was in there.
1: Yeah.
2: 21 Pilots was in there.
0: Yeah.
2: There were a couple of acts who had like, who? You kind of know, I kind of heard about them, but I couldn't tell you a single song that they ever did.
0: Yeah.
1: Well, that's because music nowadays sucks.
0: Well, that's because I'm full.
1: That's what
2: I've
1: you'd say. It either sucks or your plate is full.
2: You haven't come up with anything that I really want to listen to that much.
0: Exactly. I got 3,000 songs on my iPhone, and I listen to probably 800 of them with any regularity. That doesn't mean I don't care for the other 2,200. It'll be their turn eventually.
1: Mm-hmm.
0: But
1: when you have time.
0: I'm not accepting applications for new music.
1: No apps.
0: I'm not accepting applications for new friends.
1: Like,
0: not accepting applications for new anything.
1: Hey, Alexa, play Yacht Rock. There, you're happy now.
0: And...
1: Here comes Toto.
2: Now somebody has Toto's after
1: the plane. Sorry.
0: It's playing at my house.
1: Right.
0: Alexa, stop. wait, I just turned ourselves off. That's not good. 9 o'clock, Dixon and Finding Talk 95.5.
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4: U.S. Senator Tommy Tuberville used his vote as a senator to block a bill that was being offered by Democrats. That bill would end the creation of a compensation fund within the U.S. Department of Justice. The fund would provide payment for those who have been unfairly victimized by government lawfare, such as those who attended the January 6th rally in Washington, D.C. in 2021.
5: And in the future, the federal government, because this bill would be empowered to target a group of people, prosecute them, and make sure they never receive relief, no matter what the facts. Radical Democrats and the deep state folks do not like this country, and they dislike it so much, the way it's run, that they will do whatever it takes to weaponize our judicial system against anyone who opposes their globalist agenda. That's why I will not consent to this bill that treats prosecution as proof and blocks individualized review.
4: I'll be back with more Alabama stories after this.
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4: The speechwriter for Martin Luther King Jr. has died. Clarence B. Jones helped draft the MLK speech, I Have a Dream. Jones died at the age of 95 at an assisted living facility in California. He worked in that state for decades as an entertainment lawyer. I'm Andrea Tice.

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12: 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Our time. It is the 26th of May of 2026. Very much appreciate you hanging out with us on this really quite lovely, but soon to be moist Tuesday. In fact, it appears as though everything is going to be wet for the foreseeable future. And I don't care for that, but nobody asked me.
13: We kind of need to dry out a little bit, but we're not going to get a break.
12: I would like it. I have very
13: little expectation. Except for this morning, we're getting a break, which is nice.
12: And I think that's the way it's going to be. It's like we're going to be getting breaks on and off throughout days, but we're not going to get like a whole day of no rain. And we're not going to get a whole day of rain. It's just going to be, you know, spotty, catch as catch can. making it even more difficult to plan around.
13: A lot of moisture down in the Gulf of America coming back up toward the beaches. And again, that might get here later on this afternoon for us. But right now, we look fairly clear in Alabama.
12: Enjoy it.
13: For the moment.
12: Enjoy it while the getting is good.
13: If you own a lawn service, get after it right now.
12: Now.
13: hurry.
12: Go, run. Talking to Jack Granger the other day, and he told me another story about some of the fine listeners we have. Kept hearing about Granger Thaggart here on Dixon and Vining, and finally said, you know what? I got a weird piece of property, really hard to price. Had spoken to a number of listing agents, and every one of them had a different idea of what should be charged for this particular piece of property. And he finally said, you know what? Let's go to auction. Let's get all of these agents to work for me by bringing their buyers in. And, this is how we're going to figure out what the thing really should cost, because they're going to bid against each other, and then we're going to get the top market value for it. But difficult to price, which is why you got so many different answers and so many different ideas of what it should be. In addition to finally getting a price listing on this, which is good, they also figured out that, look, I'm going to know the date of sale. I'm going to know the date of close. I know that the buyer's paying all the closing costs and the cost of sale. All of this is so beneficial. And so he said, glad I was listening to Dixon Vine, and glad I got the Granger Thaggart auction marketing news. There is another auction today. If you're not already qualified to bid on it, there's no point in telling you about it. You already know. But there are more in the future that are designed. There's always an auction coming up. Granger Thaggart Auction Marketing. 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It is 9:09, and time for this guy.
14: It's Steve's turn.
15: So over the Thanksgiving holiday, SiriusXM came up with a list of the greatest rock and roll bands of all time. And I went over that list. Well, this past Memorial Day weekend, they came up with a list of the 50 greatest albums that turn 50 this year. In other words, they all came out in 1976. Couldn't resist going over this. See how much you agree or disagree, all right? Coming in at number 42, I'm not going to give you the entire list. I'll give you the entire top 20, but some highlights. 42, the Doobie Brothers, Best of the Doobies.
12: Huh.
15: Seems a little low.
12: That does seem kind of low.
13: Very low.
15: 33, Kiss, Destroyer.
12: Mm. Eh.
15: 29, Lynyrd Skynyrd, One More from the Road. This one ought to be real interesting. 23, Rush, 2112.
12: Oh, there's a lot of people who'd be upset to find that that's only number 23.
15: Yeah, wait till you hear some of the stuff that's above it. Number 21, Styx, Crystal Ball.
12: Tough to argue with that.
15: Yeah. Underrated album in a lot of ways. Well. So that brings us to number 20, ELO, A New World Record.
13: Oh, gosh.
12: I owned it.
15: Yeah,
13: I had it.
12: Yeah.
15: 19, Billy Joel, Turnstiles.
12: I love that album, but I find it hard to believe that it's considered that great. I think, you know, most people don't know much before The Stranger or Piano Man, really.
15: Sure. Yeah. Above that, 18. 17, Lynyrd Skynyrd, Give Me Back My Bullets.
12: Yeah, kind of a comeback album for them. Yeah.
15: 16, Wings Over America by Paul McCartney and Wings.
12: Great. Fantastic album. One of my favorites.
15: 15, Jackson Browne, The Pretender.
12: Oh, man, that's gorgeous. I love that album.
15: 14, Bad Company, Running with the Pack.
12: Yeah, they had better albums, but that one's turning 50, so.
15: Okay. Higher than, I don't know. I'm still looking at Rush 2112 and going,
12: Yeah.
15: Let's see. Next up, how about Kansas, Left Overture? Probably one of their better known albums.
12: I'm surprised it's not top 10.
15: Not top 10, yeah. Exactly.
12: Top 10.
15: Bob Seger and the Silver Bullet Band's Live Bullet just misses on the top 10.
13: Had that, played it over and over.
12: The absolute best Bob Seger album, bar none, in my opinion.
15: All right. Number 11, also just missing out on the top 10. AC/DC, Dirty Deeds Done Dirt Cheap.
12: Yeah. Hate that. Kind of the last of the Bon Scott era.
15: Yep. All right. So here's your top 10. We start off with Queen, A Day at the Races at number 10.
12: That's interesting. It's got two big ones on it, right? Somebody to Love and Good Old Fashioned Lover Boy, I want to say, is the other one, I think.
15: Something like that.
12: Yeah.
15: All right. Number 9, Led Zeppelin, The Song Remains the Same.
12: Mm. I don't care for that.
15: You think that's overrated?
12: Yeah, I'm not a big fan of that album. It's just the liveness and the cutaway from stuff, and it's a mess. It's a messy album.
15: Number eight, the Doobie Brothers taking it to the streets.
13: Yes.
12: Absolutely. All right. Top 10 material.
15: Number seven, one of the best-selling greatest hits album of all time, Eagles, their greatest hits, 71 to 75.
13: Okay. Yes.
12: Sure.
13: Good stuff on there.
15: Number six, Tom Petty and the Heartbreakers, their initial debut album, Tom Petty and the Heartbreakers.
12: Ah, the one that has American Girl on it. Mm-hmm. Yeah. Wow, okay. I didn't know that was turning 50. That's good.
15: Yeah. And at number five, another Bob Seger and the Silver Bullet Band, this one, Night Moves.
13: That was good, too.
12: Huge. Golly. Absolutely huge.
15: Yeah, maybe one of his better-known ones. Mm-hmm. Number four, Steve Miller Band, Fly Like an Eagle.
12: Oh, gosh.
13: Pretty big.
12: Personal favorite.
15: Number three, Peter Frampton's Frampton Comes Alive.
13: Yes. That belongs in that top 10.
12: A little shocked that it's not number one, but yes, I'm certainly top three.
15: All right.
12: Yeah.
15: Number two, self-titled debut, Boston.
12: Obviously. That's the other one I was thinking would be number one.
15: All right.
12: So now I can't even imagine. What is the number? Hold on. Let me think.
15: 1976.
12: Was it soundtrack to Staying Alive?
15: Nope. That was 77.
12: Oh, okay. Then what?
15: That was Saturday Night
12: Fever. Saturday Night Fever. Yeah. Yeah.
15: Eagles, Hotel California.
12: Of course. Of course, 1976. Yes. Yeah, I think you could put the top three, you could put those in any order, and I wouldn't complain.
13: It would be fine.
12: They got that right. That's pretty good. That's much better than the lasagna thing we did earlier.
13: The vegetable lasagna.
12: Yes.
15: And this is fan voted, by the way.
12: Yeah. Okay.
15: These were people, listeners to SiriusXM Satellite Radio, Classic Rewind, Classic Vinyl, two channels that you and I like to listen to.
12: Yeah, I wish I'd been listening to that.
15: They were doing the voting.
12: Over the weekend, I wasn't listening to much of anything. I mean, I was just kind of flipping around from station to station. I should have probably been listening to Classic Rewind. That would have been good. I did listen to a little bit of the Beatles Top 100 Countdown, where they had fan voted Top 100 Beatles songs of all time. But Classic Rewind does stuff like that all the time.
15: Yeah.
12: And I have listened to it in the past, and I just forgot. I spaced it, I guess, because I think I would have enjoyed that. Well, 1976. It's...
15: That was an embarrassment of riches when you think about it, because that's just 50 albums right there.
12: Recently enough that I remember it very well. Far enough back that I've forgotten all the really horrible stuff that happened.
13: That's the way it's supposed to be.
12: Yes, that's what we're hoping for, is that you sort of filter out the bad stuff.
13: That's right.
12: But remember the good. I'll tell you what, at one point, it was relatively early in the morning, and I was up and I turned on TV, and the Starsky and Hutch remake movie was on.
15: Oh, yeah.
12: Yeah, and I sat there and watched it, and I thought, God, television in the 1970s, 76, 77, 78, was so this, you know? Mm-hmm. It was so two guys in a Gran Torino chasing down the bad guys. It was Charlie's Angels.
15: Yep.
12: You know, it was...
13: $6 Million Man.
12: Followed, of course, by he was the bounty hunter. What was that called? The Fall Guy, right? He was both... He was a stunt guy, stunt man who was also the... a bounty hunter.
15: Sure.
12: And, they had a coin for it. They coined it Jiggle TV.
15: Yeah.
12: Because it was a lot of women with no bras on running around.
15: Sure.
12: And people were like, I'll watch that for a half an hour or an hour, however long it takes. That sounds pretty good to me. Oh, they're wearing bikinis in this episode. How good.
13: But this was
12: what television was all about. Now, it was a nice little stupid movie that brought me back to that era. I didn't watch the whole thing, but I watched enough of it to get reminiscent about it and think, what happened to TV? Now it's like every show has to have some trans character on it. Bring back the women with no bras. Come on, let's go. 9:15 with Dixon and Finding on Talk 99.5. And Valerie rolls her eyes. It's the first big eye roll of the week, people.
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22: We have a crash on 2059 East on the off-ramp to southbound I-65. Exit 124 B and C, the off-ramp left side is blocked. We also have a crash 59 North before Chalkwell Road. Exit 141, the left-hand lane is blocked there, and we're seeing stop-and-go traffic from I-459. I'm Phil Carter in the traffic center.
23: The very unsettled and soggy weather pattern continues through the end of the month. Could collect an additional 2 to 4 inches of rainfall through the weekend with heavy downpours possible later on today. Widespread storms are expected to move into central Alabama around dinner time tonight and beyond. We will keep the mainly dry mornings through the rest of the week with on and off activity on Wednesday afternoon and again Thursday, Friday, and Saturday. Highs each day in the low to mid 80s with only a little bit of sunshine. I'm ABC 3340 meteorologist Emma Kate Cowan on Talk 99.5.
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0: 20. Dixon Abiding, Talk995, Talk995.com. Thanks to Heap for hanging out with us. We do 13 hours of live and local programming every day. First, you get Dixon and Vining, and that should be enough, really. When you think about
1: it, we could do a replay. You want to do a replay starting at 10?
0: We really ought to do that.
1: Like 10 to 2?
0: We should just do us all day.
1: Replay.
0: That's how good we are. Yeah. On the other hand, Leland does need something to fill his time.
1: Yeah.
0: Yeah. So I suppose he should be on from 2 to 6. And then we got Skippy and Jimbo. They're on between 10 and 2, of course. Mm-hmm. That would be the Andrew McLean The Line Show. And then he does his little over-the-line podcast, and then he goes on shopping trips with his wife, and he films them all.
1: Hey, by the way, kudos. John Bird put together a neat video of the Jawbone Jam, and it's up on our website now.
0: Check it out. I popped up in it several times.
1: Yeah,
0: I was like,
1: you're in it a bunch of times.
0: So he couldn't find any really good photos, so he started putting me in there.
1: That's not true.
0: Bless his heart. No, we had a great time, and it was a wonderful, wonderful occasion. I think back on it frequently. By the way, I had a friend, I call him brother from another mother, who was at my house celebrating his birthday over the weekend. And unbeknownst to me, others decided on Sunday to celebrate the 10th anniversary of Rock 99. So I talked 99.5. I got presents too.
1: Well, that was nice.
0: I was
1: nice.
0: Like, wow, holy cow.
1: That's pretty cool.
0: Because they were like, it's the 24th. This is your 10th anniversary. I was like, you got to be kidding me that you actually knew that. That's frightening.
1: Mm-hmm.
0: So I got some pretty cool stuff. I was happy about that.
1: Pretty neat.
0: Dixon and Vining, let's talk about my insurance agents, Denson and Fuller. If you are using one of those just big companies and you're having to talk to them through a portal or some nonsense like that, you are doing it wrong, my friend. What you need is a local independent insurance agent that you can simply call at, I've got the number for you, 414-1776. I'm sorry, 1476. These are the guys.

0: considered to be a flop in the Star Wars universe, the Han Solo movie called Solo.
1: Yeah.
0: That made $103 million.
1: Yeah.
0: Over Memorial Day weekend.
2: So that kind of puts it in perspective.
0: And if you were to adjust that for inflation today, mm-hmm. it would be significantly more. So The Mandalorian and Grogu did very, very poorly, comparatively speaking. But apparently it cost less to make than Solo. So they're like, well, we may make our money back, especially once we get it over on Disney Plus and people get to watch it
1: and
0: there.
1: And with the worldwide take, which was about $65 million or so, they're right at the production cost.
0: Okay.
1: So you figure, give or take, double that will be the total cost with the advertising and promotions. They might get there, but they didn't come anywhere close on Solo.
0: They are very unhappy with it, though. Because they're saying, is this the end of the Star Wars universe? This one apparently is not woke. It doesn't have any of that goofy stuff. But you gave the review and said it left me wanting.
1: Yeah. It slowed down way too much. And that's not what we are so used to when it comes to Star Wars, which is action. A little bit of a breather. Get more action in.
0: Mm-hmm.
1: This one slows down and takes way too much time looking at details that we don't need to spend time looking at.
0: Mm.
1: And it does take away from what is relatively a short story. It's only about 90 minutes long, but it feels like it plays longer.
0: Okay, Debbie.
1: sorry, but it does.
2: What?
0: Tiger Woods' plane has returned to Switzerland because, of course, he's in rehab there. He popped back to Florida long enough to spend some time with his girlfriend, who, of course, was diagnosed with breast cancer. And he had a DUI arrest, and so he's going through the program and hoping that he can salvage his relationship and maybe even get back on the golf course a time or two. Maybe stop flipping cars would be good.
2: Get a driver.
0: Yeah. Still
2: don't understand. But he said it. He likes his privacy and doesn't want
1: to
2: drive.
1: Well, then hire a friend.
0: Like, yeah.
2: Something. I don't know.
0: Get one of them self-driving cars that Tesla has.
2: Jeez. I don't know. But he has a problem behind the wheel, apparently.
0: Yeah, clearly. I think it has to do with the bottle. Or something.
2: Pills,
0: it could be a bottle of pills.
2: I don't know.
0: We're not sure.
1: Some bottle.
0: Millie Alcock is the new lead in Supergirl, and she is about to pull what I believe in the industry is called a Snow White.
2: Oh, no. Here we go again.
1: People,
2: not
1: just
2: good.
1: Learn how to
2: Leave
1: keep
2: it
1: your
2: alone.
1: Flipping mouth shut.
0: Well, she didn't say anything that was anti-Semitic, which is a nice start, but she did talk about how, you know, as somebody interviewing her for Variety magazine, I talked about, well, you're getting a lot of backlash and you're getting a lot of blowback and, online comments that are really unkind about the trailer and so on and so forth. And she's, Christian dad, father of four, is always somebody without a profile pic. It could be bots. I'm just not worried about that. It's like, why did you feel the need to throw in Christian dad, father of four? You know, you just say, look, this movie's not going to please everyone. There's always going to be people out there that are trying to bring it down. It's a fun movie if you enjoy comic book movies like Superman or Batman, you're going to like this. Go see it.
2: She's young and dumb.
0: Yeah.
2: That's what that is. And you don't know how to articulate what you did. She's, what a mistake. It really is. Why would you do that?
0: They can't help themselves. They really can't.
2: And why would you pick all of the Christian, dad, kids?
0: Mm.
2: I mean, you just glommed over Middle America and family coming to see your movies, and you just ticked them off.
0: You're trying very hard to get those families to come see your movie.
2: You want them to come see your
0: That's
2: movies.
0: What are you doing? That's what you should want, and yet what you're doing is ticking them off. Bad move. Bad move. Sebastian Stan, speaking of Batman, Sebastian Stan will play Two-Face in the new Matt Reeves' The Batman Part 2, which doesn't even begin filming until later this week. Didn't the first movie come out like in 2021 or something?
1: Yeah, it's been a while.
2: And they're really taking their time on this one.
1: Too much time.
2: What's the problem here?
1: Kind of like the slow pace of the original the Batman movie.
0: Yeah.
2: Is this still part of COVID? We've just really drug our feet on this one.
0: They couldn't figure out what they were doing. So you got Sebastian Stan, Robert Pattinson, of course, Scarlett Johansson, Jeffrey Wright, Colin Farrell, Barry Keoghan, Charles Dance, Brian Tyree Henry, Andy Serkis, Sebastian Koch, Jamie Lawson, and Gil Perez Abraham. October 1st of 2027 is when it hits theaters, or so they say. I will make sure that I am absent.

0: that day. I dislike the first one so much, I can't imagine
1: that this one will be any better.
0: That this is going to do anything for me at all. I mean, I just, oh, and after a year and a half, 2 years of getting all worked up for it, because I knew it was going to be great, and I love Batman. Batman's my favorite comic book character. He and Spider-Man, the two of them just own me, and I'm like, I can't wait to see this movie. I hope Robert Pattinson is good. And then I left, and I was like, that was the biggest turd, the biggest festering turd I've ever seen. I hated that movie in every way, shape, and form, and I wanted to like it. Hey, how about two more Shrek movies?
1: What?
0: Two more.
1: Make them good.
0: Shrek 5
1: make
0: and Shrek 6.
1: Make them good.
2: Mm. Okay.
1: I like Shrek. Mm. Gotta make them.
2: Yeah, by the time we got to Shrek 4, though, we're kind of like, why?
1: Mm. Yeah. Well, again.
0: Shrek becomes a grandfather. I mean, come on. You gotta fit that in there.
2: Oh, sure.
0: Yeah. And then Cameron Diaz gets kidnapped, and he has to go get her in kind of a Taken thing.
2: Can we get Dana Carvey to come back?
1: Oh, that would be good.
2: Dana Carvey, Mike Myers put back together?
0: I'm just...
2: I mean, come on, there's a whole lot of jokes there.
0: I'm just inventing entire plots, plot lines, and concepts here. They should hire me.
1: They should, Richard.
0: I could put that together for you in no time.
1: Mm-hmm. You don't have to. You don't have enough time in the day for it.
0: You're right, though. If I don't have time to watch Yellowstone, I sure as hell don't have time to write scripts for Hollywood. Good scripts for Hollywood that people would actually go see. Hmm. It's 9:30. 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
12: We have a crash on 2059 East on the off-ramp to southbound I-65. Exit 124 B and C, the off-ramp left side is blocked. We also have a crash 59 North before Chalkville Road. Exit 141, the left-hand lane is blocked there, and we're seeing stop-and-go traffic from I-459. I'm Phil Carter in the traffic center.
13: The very unsettled and soggy weather pattern continues through the end of the month. Could collect an additional 2 to 4 inches of rainfall through the weekend, with heavy downpours possible later on today. Widespread storms are expected to move into central Alabama around dinner time tonight and beyond. We will keep the mainly dry mornings through the rest of the week, with on and off activity on Wednesday afternoon and again Thursday, Friday, and Saturday. Highs each day in the low to mid 80s with only a little bit of sunshine. I'm ABC 3340 meteorologist Emma Kate Cowan on Talk 99.5.
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0: That's another 70-30 or 75-25 issue. And it's funny to me because Donald Trump has managed to figure out a way to get Democrats to be on the 20 side of every 80-20 issue.
2: I mean, because if Trump is for it, we have to be against it.
0: Exactly. And here you're going to have a lot of people who have been very inconvenienced and very upset about this, and they are absolutely going to be going after the Democrats and saying, guys, we need this done. We need this done right now.
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0: 9:35, Dixon Divining, talk995.com. Yeah, Donald Trump said yesterday in a Truth Social post that Iran's enriched uranium would have to be handed over to the U.S. and be destroyed in front of either the Atomic Energy Commission or, some third-party witnesses to show that it's actually being destroyed and the U.S. would be the ones to do it, supposedly. Although we could do it on site. You know, we could go in and do it there. I don't know. Overall?
1: That'd be pretty wild.
0: I think that's probably still the sticking point when it comes to this, though. They're just like, we're not giving it up. We're never giving it up. Okay.
1: Well, let's see how this ends.
0: See how the next row of management in Iran thinks about that. We'll go ahead and take you guys out and try the next gang and see what they think. It is Dixon Divining. It is Talk995 and Talk995.com. And a beloved berry brand contains so many pesticides. It's been banned in other countries.
1: It's really scary.
0: Mm. Driscoll's. Driscoll's.
1: They're everywhere.
0: Strawberries.
1: Right.
0: Mm.
1: I think I just bought some of these last week.
0: I bought some that were, I went and checked immediately after reading this. Mm-hmm. No, they were just Southern Farms. It was not Driscoll's. I was like, okay, we'll take that. Driscoll's has faced scrutiny after the consumer advocacy group Mamavation tested two boxes of its strawberries. The test revealed residue of more than a dozen pesticide chemicals, including those that are considered PFAS forever chemicals. They refer to a group of widely used, long-lasting per- and polyfluoroalkali, compounds, linked to harmful health effects in humans. So,
1: not good.
0: Driscoll's apparently loaded with these things. Can we
1: so
0: not?
1: The question is, you can talk about, people that wash your fruit. It's not just rinsing the fruit off. It's actually like soaking them in some baking soda to get some of the pesticides out. The pesticides get in the fruit.
0: Mm-hmm.
1: They can get in there.
0: Well, then I won't have any bugs in me. So I think that's kind of positive.
1: You really won't have any bugs in you.
0: No bugs at all.
1: You'll have something else.
0: What?
1: I don't know.
0: Pesticides.
1: Yeah.
2: Poison slowly.
0: Mm-mm-mm. Really? So this
1: is really scary.
0: Just rinsing is not enough, is what you're saying.
1: Well, again, there used to be people that didn't even bother with that. They're like, oh, whatever, just pop it in your mouth. Mm-hmm. And then they were like, no, you really need to rinse your fruits and vegetables. Now it's to a point where you need to scrub them.
0: Let's get out
1: some soap and water and scrub your strawberry.
0: How do you scrub?
1: But you can soak them. Like I said, a lot of people use different things, vinegar or like a baking soda solution, and let them just soak in like a tub of water to kind of get some of those chemicals off.
0: How long does that take?
1: Not long.
0: Okay.
1: Just a few minutes.
0: A few minutes.
1: And then rinse them.
0: I'll give it a try.
1: Well.
0: Maybe.
2: Maybe get a toothbrush and scrub them a little bit.
0: I think if you scrub them, they're coming apart.
1: It's coming. It's like, wow. Is strawberries that where we're are kind of soft. We got to scrub the fruits and veggies.
0: Put them in the dishwasher.
1: Before you eat them.
0: Fix things up.
1: Put them in the,
0: Chipotle rival Guzman y Gomez Mexican Kitchen.
2: It's easy for you to say.
0: They've closed all U.S. restaurants.
1: Well, that's a shame.
0: It's an Australian chain. They once planned to open hundreds, if not thousands, of U.S. locations in their 2020 debut. Bad time to get started, by the way. 2020, all kinds of restaurants were having problems, and they thought, well, maybe we can ease into this. It could be like a soft open. It didn't turn out well for them. And they have now closed every U.S. location. Looks like they weren't going to make it. I think when you start really big like that, when you say, we're just going to plop this down and it's going to be like a big chain of Mexican restaurants that people are going to love, and you just, that's your opener, let's open two. Mm. Let's see how that goes. Let's try that.
1: Yeah.
0: If people love them, go ahead and open a couple of more.
1: Yeah, slow.
0: Yeah.
1: I mean, we just saw a local business that maybe opened up things too fast.
0: Yeah.
1: Grew too quickly.
0: Mm-mm.
1: And
0: there's only been a couple of places that have had success with the whole, let's just dump a whole bunch of these restaurants on the United States all at once. One was Olive Garden.
1: Yeah.
0: They just said, we think we can do an Italian chain that's a little similar to an Applebee's or a TGI Fridays or something like that. And they did have success with it. Chi-Chi's was less successful in the long run, but they were the same basic concept. It was not too bad. Mountain Dew Whiteout is returning after 6 years. What is Mountain Dew Whiteout? Your guess is as good as mine. I've never tried the stuff. It was created through the Dewmocracy promotion, which let fans vote for a new flavor. It beat two other finalists and earned a place in the regular Mountain Dew lineup. Well, that just means they're all the Mountain Dew fans are white supremacists. That's what I'm seeing here. We went the whiteout kind.
1: The whiteout.
0: Soda was described as a smooth citrus flavor with notes of yuzu and lemongrass.
1: There's the word notes again. Mm-hmm.
2: Yuzu.
0: How's the mouthfeel? The lighter profile gave it a cleaner taste than some of the brand's sweeter, more intense releases.
1: And it's in a blue, red, white, and blue can.
0: Mm. Hmm. Yuzu.
1: It's interesting.
0: Mm-hmm.
1: Anybody here a big Mountain Dew fan?
2: Not for a very, very long time.
1: Yeah.
0: Not been a long while.
1: Mm. Well, there's something new to try.
0: I think it's a kid's beverage that at some point you outgrow.
1: It's got a lot of caffeine in it. Oh, so a lot of caffeine.
0: I mean,
2: that was the attraction at the time when we were doing like late night study.
0: Yeah, yeah. But even the zero sugar kind is like too sweet for me. It just can't do it. Let's see. Hostess is launching Snickerdoodle Twinkies.
1: Yes.
0: But get this.
2: Okay, then.
0: Not until Christmas time.
2: Oh, what the?
0: Why are you telling us this in May?
1: Don't tell us now. Wait till November.
2: We're going to make you wait 7 more months.
1: Actually, wait to December 1st.
2: Hope you're anticipating Christmas.
0: The instantly recognizable cream-filled golden sponge cake was first invented in 1930, has remained a fan favorite ever since. Now a new flavor being introduced. The brand is reportedly launching Snickerdoodle Twinkies, set to hit shelves this holiday season. The foodie Snackolator took to the social media platform with a video describing several new items coming to stores soon, and the lineup included a cinnamon sugary cookie-inspired handheld cakes. Yep. I'm excited for these. Twinkies is going to have a new Snickerdoodle flavor from Hostess for the holidays, said the blogger. I think he just used some sort of Photoshop to make the box.
1: I think you might be right.
2: Maybe.
0: Just flat lying. By putting that prediction so far in the future, we'll have forgotten it ever came out.
1: You're exactly right, Richard.
0: Snickerdoodle Twinkies. Mm-hmm. Apparently, there's a civil war between Diet Coke and Coke Zero drinkers.
2: What?
0: I had not heard about this.
1: Can't we all get along?
2: Apparently not.
0: Yeah, I mean, look, if I can't find a Coke Zero, if there wasn't, I was at Sam's Club last week picking up my usual $200 worth of items. I can never get out of there for less than $200. What is the deal?
1: Well, you're just shopping for a couple of months because it's just you.
0: It's dog food.
1: Right.
0: It's, you know, TP.
1: Paper towel.
0: There's nothing wrong with, by the way, their pharmacy section is great. But, you know, CoQ10, on the face of it, is expensive. A small bottle is expensive. They're selling you the 200
1: ginormous
0: gel
1: one.
0: Caps, you know.
2: Right. Sure, yeah.
0: So that's going to cost you a lot more. You're not buying 5 razor blades. You're buying 40 razor blades, and that's why that costs so much. I get that. But I went and got one of their cups because I was like, I need to stay awake. I've got a long day ahead of me, and I didn't get much sleep last night. I'm going to go get me another Coke Zero. Pretty rare for me to drink more than one in a day, but I'm like, okay. I go over there. I get the ice, and what's coming out of the Coke Zero nozzle is clear.
2: Yep, they're out.
1: They're out of syrup. No
0: not
1: syrup.
0: Coke Zero.
1: Mm-mm.
0: So I dump that and I go over to the next one over.
1: And
0: try that. Still clear. Okay. They're all attached to the same canister. Gotcha.
1: Mm.
0: So guess what? I went for the Diet Coke. I prefer Coke Zero, but I'm going to take the Diet Coke if that's all I got.
1: And?
0: I have nothing wrong with it.
1: Just it's a different flavor.
0: Somebody.
2: Slightly different, yeah.
0: Somebody in this, I mean, Coke Zero is garbage, says Heather Baharistani. A New York advertising executive and Diet Coke loyalist. It doesn't have the refined, refreshing taste with a subtle buzz I get after cracking open a chilled can of Diet Coke.
2: Subtle
1: she
2: buzz?
1: Sounds like
2: what
1: a
2: the heck Diet Coke is
1: soda,
2: she drinking?
1: Soda snob is what she is.
0: Defenders of Coke Zero have historically been a lot less loud than the Diet Coke enthusiasts. One Coke Zero drinker said, I tried Diet Coke a few times to much disgust. There's a chemical, metallic taste to it that makes one think it was created in some renegade CIA lab.
1: Wow.
2: Well, that must be the buzz of what that lady was talking about.
1: Harsh.
0: I'll be honest with you. You could put them side by side in unmarked glasses, and I'm not sure I could tell you which was which. I like to think I could, because I think Coke Zero is better tasting.
1: Well, let's do a taste test. Let's do that later this week.
0: You want to do a taste test?
1: Yeah, we'll do the Diet Coke and the Coke Zero. Let's see if we can tell the difference.
0: I want to do it with a seasoned Diet Coke and Coke Zero drinker.
1: Since I don't drink it,
0: yeah,
1: I'll be the
0: The judge.
1: I'll cover the cans.
0: The person who...
1: Right.
0: Okay.
1: And then we'll see if you guys can discover which one is which.
0: Now I have to go buy this stuff.
1: Well, just everything buy one can.
2: Actually, you don't.
1: One can.
0: Yeah. Oh, you don't? I don't?
2: No.
0: You have some?
2: I can bring a can of each.
0: That's nice.
1: Well,
0: very good.
1: That would be great, Steve.
0: Yeah.
1: Thank you.
0: I don't have any Coke Zero in my home anymore. You know why? It's all RC Zero Sugar, baby. Ran across it at the store, and I said, I'm buying four
1: more
0: of these.
1: Oh,
0: four,
1: my gosh.
0: Four 12-packs.
1: That's about all that's in there. You bought them all.
0: I bought all four of them.
1: Uh-huh.
0: I was the guy, finally, that I've been yelling at all this time.
1: Uh-huh.
0: And when I show up and
1: there's a guy
0: none
1: right
0: there.
1: Behind you going, yeah.
0: What are you doing to me, man? Son of a... Raisin Bran just got the genius upgrade its fans have been asking for. It's
1: protein.
0: It's
1: oh, come
2: the
1: on.
2: What the heck's really
1: what are you putting in there that's protein?
2: You may not want to know that.
0: Mm-hmm. I have no earthly idea how they're getting protein into these things, is it?
1: Like,
0: yeah.
1: How? What? It probably already had 9 grams of protein.
0: I don't think so.
1: You didn't do anything to it. Now you're just saying you...
0: Go look at the actual box of Raisin Bran and see where it stands. My guess would be... that it didn't have 9 grams of protein, but I think they're just injecting protein into everything nowadays.
1: I bet they just said, well, if we already have that in there, we'll just put it on the box.
0: Hold on. Steve is looking up the nutrition information.
2: Standard 1-cup bowl of Raisin Bran was about 5 grams of protein.
0: Uh-huh. Right,
1: so they added four more grams.
0: 4 more grams of protein.
2: And it didn't really matter which one you got, Kellogg's or Post. It really didn't matter which
0: one. All righty then. This is the Kellogg's version, by the way, in case you're wondering.
1: Thank you.
0: And last but not least, Wendy's has a seasoning that very few people of us know about. It's called chili seasoning, hot chili seasoning. Apparently, if you get a bowl of chili and you want it to be hotter, you can get one of these packets and it's seasoning and you dump it in there and you stir it up and the chili becomes significantly hotter.
2: So you had to know about it beforehand, otherwise you were left out in the cold.
0: Yes, but people are getting it. And using it on other things.
2: They're saying
1: they are. Their fries?
0: Yes, they're putting it on their fries. They're putting it on their spicy chicken sandwiches, putting it on their spicy nuggets.
1: Hmm.
0: I'm like, really, it's already spicy. Why are you adding more stuff to it? Packets of it are being sold in bulk on eBay.
1: That's funny.
0: Okay.
1: Didn't know it.
0: I didn't know it existed.
1: I've never even seen this.
0: Yeah. I'm not
1: sure.
0: It's a
1: black packet with red writing.
2: And you used to work at Wendy's, so that was
1: a long time ago.
2: But still, you used to work there, so that tells me that it's, number one, it's more recent. Number two, why are they keeping it a secret?
0: Well, they're not anymore. I just spilled the beans, baby.
1: Well, here's going to be the next thing. It'll be on store shelves in a can, like a taco shaking seasoning.
0: Put it in your Frosty, baby. Yum.
1: Make it spicy.
0: 9:49. We'll do the Dixon Divining Question of the Day coming up next.
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11: We have a crash on 2059 East on the off-ramp to southbound I-65. Exit 124 B and C, the off-ramp left side is blocked. We also have a crash 59 North before Chalkville Road. Exit 141, the left-hand lane is blocked there. And we're seeing stop-and-go traffic from I-459. I'm Phil Carter in the traffic center.
12: The very unsettled and soggy weather pattern continues through the end of the month. Could collect an additional 2 to 4 inches of rainfall through the weekend with heavy downpours possible later on today. Widespread storms are expected to move into central Alabama around dinner time tonight and beyond. We will keep the mainly dry mornings through the rest of the week with on and off activity on Wednesday afternoon and again Thursday, Friday, and Saturday. Highs each day in the low to mid 80s with only a little bit of sunshine. I'm ABC 30 through 40 meteorologist Emma Kate Cowan on Talk 99.5.
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0: 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Steve's about to reach over and push the button that puts us there. There he is. Ta-da.
1: Man, talk about the morning flying by. I was like, what?
0: Time? It's over.
1: Oh, my gosh.
0: Done. Only three more days this week to go.
1: Two
0: more days for you. Mm-hmm. Yes, it's true. Yeah, boy, let's take a look at some of the texts we have received thus far. Dale says, we're still learning important things instead of keeping up with the Kardashians. Yes, that was our conversation about how I'm full. I don't need any more friends.
1: You need no more.
0: I don't need to watch any new TV shows. I got no room for new music. I'm full. I'm full. My life is full. B-Rad says, you guys should definitely watch Marshals. It's really good.
1: I have seen that. It's pretty good. I've seen an episode of it.
0: I've not seen any.
1: Not bad.
0: Let's see. The Dan Band playing Feel Like Making Love at the Bat Mitzvah scene in Starsky and Hutch movie is hysterical. I love how Ben Stiller as Starsky does one of his characters from his old TV show. I was addicted to the Ben Stiller show when it was on Fox. And he had this character who was just always, he always talked like this. He was, hey, come on, do it. And he becomes that guy for this scene. And I was like, oh, it's from his old TV show. He's stealing from himself here. Pretty funny.
1: Yeah.
0: Well,
1: it worked.
0: It's worth watching just to see Snoop Dogg play Huggy Bear.
1: Who didn't love Huggy Bear? Mm. Come on now.
0: Greg asked the question, where's the greatest album of all time? Yes, Close to the Edge or Floyd's Dark Side of the Moon. And Steve points out, these are just albums from 1976. Mm-hmm. Just 1970. The two you were talking about were both from 72, I think. Close to the... when did Dark Side of the Moon come out?
2: Oh, that's 73. I could be
0: 72,
2: wrong.
0: 73, something like that. The nearest Yes album to 1976 was Going for the One, which came out in 1977. So, not going to get that. And I don't remember. Did Pink Floyd's... Let's see. The Wall had to be pretty close to that. I think The Wall was more closer to the 1980s. This is, as you get older, these things just all begin to blend together.
2: Yeah, Dark Side of the Moon was March 1st, 1973.
0: Uh-huh.
1: And The Wall was 79.
0: Well, there you go. Closer to 77, anyway, not 76. Martin says, great song from Day at the Races, Tie Your Mother Down, Hippie Out. How could I forget that?
2: Yeah.
0: Tie Your Mother Down, truly a great Queen song that doesn't get the play that it deserves. Scott says, I used to watch Buck Rogers just to see Aaron Gray in a bodysuit. Yeah, that was TV in the 1970s. That was TV. I mean, late 70s especially. That was, they were like, there's a lot of prurient interest out there, and we're going to feed it as much as humanly possible during prime time. A federal court has blocked Alabama's new congressional maps. That's a district court, yes, a district federal court. I think it goes to the 11th Circuit now, and they make a ruling on it. And if they say it's good, then the Supreme Court will say it's okay. Mm-hmm. And if they say it's not good, it goes up to the Supreme Court. I think the Supreme Court is going to say, guys, we already ruled on this. It's okay. It's good. Go ahead. Knock yourself out. What are you doing? But there's always someone who's trying to stop something. Grumpy Old Goat says, so Christian dad, father of four, is the new kryptonite, yes.
2: Apparently so.
0: That's what really puts him down. Spider-Noir on Amazon, Nick Cage as the reluctant Spider-Man. Yeah, I was just reading about that the other day. It looks interesting, right? I
2: saw the preview of it. Spider-Noir. Yeah. Looks like it might be worth checking out.
0: May have to take some time. I don't know. I feel like Jim Gaffigan, when you finish streaming a series and you're just like done and you feel good about it, but you're looking for something else, then you got to go try something new, and it's like dating all over again. You're like, well, my friends say you're really good. I guess I could try it and see how I like it for a little while. You know, you're like, what if I hate it? What if I watch two episodes and I go, what a waste of time?
1: And now you've given all that time and it.
0: The only way a Mountain Dew tastes good is with vodka. And are you going to play Dixon's favorite country song? What is my favorite country song?
2: I don't know. What is your favorite country song?
0: I don't know. Diet Coke is terrible, says KC. If Coke Zero is out, I'll go Diet Pepsi before Diet Coke. Okay.
1: Wow.
0: You're welcome to your opinion. Let's get to this.
3: Dixon and Vining's question of the day.
0: What is your favorite sandwich, either built yourself or from a local establishment? Steve West.
2: Love a Reuben.
0: Love a Reuben. Love the rib. What about you, Valerie?
1: Jersey Mike's roast beef, Mike's way.
0: Okay.
1: How about
0: you? Can't go wrong with that. I'm going to go 90% of the time if I'm at a deli, I'm going to order a club sandwich.
1: Oh, yeah.
0: I just love a good club. No tomato, please.
1: Oh, lots of tomato.
0: Okay, you can have mine.
1: Thank you. I'll take yours.
0: Other than that, tough to fight a good cheesesteak, isn't it?
1: Oh, yeah. Philly?
2: Not Philly, easy.
0: Cheesesteak from Cappy's in Orlando on the Dagwood from Solomon's in T-Town, early 80s, says Larry. Club sandwich from Metro Diner, says Janice. Jamaican hot beef from a roadside setup and a nice cold red stripe, says Greg. Or a Reuben from Ranelli's. Love me some Ranelli's. Michelle says smoked turkey with New York white cheddar, mayo, mustard, tomato on honey wheat bread with a sprinkle of salt, pepper, onion, and garlic powder, all grilled to perfection on my stove at home. Gotta love a girl who knows what she wants. Corned beef at a real Jewish deli, says George, spelling deli incorrectly.
1: Yeah, you can find that kind of deli. You're hitting a home run.
0: Molly likes the croque monsieur. The croque monsieur. Peanut butter, creamy, and strawberry jelly, and banana with a dash of Louisiana hot sauce.
1: Wow, that's specific. Really right.
0: Grandmom's scrambled egg sandwich. Day after Thanksgiving, turkey, ham, and dressing with giblet gravy sandwich.
1: Woohoo! That's a good one.
0: Roast beef po' boy with gravy from... Thanks to everybody who participated. A lot of great ones here. We're back tomorrow, dark and early, 6 a.m. Talking to then Dixon, the Binding Bob.
1: Bye
0: now.
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4: The Secretary of the U.S. Department of Education is expressing concern over the recent selection process of former University of Alabama President Stuart Bell to become the president of the University of Florida. Secretary Linda McMahon brought up the history that Bell has of promoting diversity, equity, and inclusion while he was at Alabama. McMahon says that Florida has led the fight in ousting the discriminatory practices of DEI and that the university deserves a president who will continue to fight for higher education that is based on merit, truth-seeking, and academic rigor. The University of Florida responded to McMahon's statements, saying that she is correct about DEI policies being discriminatory. They also said that the Board of Trustees adopted institutional neutrality along with an anti-DEI mandate within the presidential contract. The University of Florida says that Bell has agreed to lead UF in this direction. Bell is also going to take part in a public forum among students, faculty, and the public this coming June 3rd. I'll be back with more Alabama stories after this.
5: Where I was living was not a great place to live anymore. I began to pray for a place to go, praying for all of these things that a 9-year-old would want. I wanted horses, big house with a bunch of people my age. I wanted parents. I wanted a mom and a dad. Before I even prayed it, the Lord had already answered my prayer with the Big Oak Ranch. Who would that 9-year-old be if she never came to the Big Oak Ranch? I would be trying to fight for survival instead of fighting to break a cycle.
6: Big Oak Ranch, a Christian home for children needing a chance.
4: A reward of $2,000 is being offered by the Clark County Sheriff's Office for information on two separate incidences that occurred this past weekend. Authorities are looking for a person responsible for discharging a gun during an event that had multiple people present. No injuries were reported. Also happening in Coffeyville, a pedestrian was hit by a gray Kia with the driver fleeing the scene. I'm Andrea Tice.

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8: For we are opposed around the world by a monolithic and ruthless conspiracy that relies primarily on covert means for expanding its sphere of influence, on infiltration instead of invasion, on subversion instead of elections, on intimidation instead of free choice, on guerrillas by night instead of armies by day. It is a system which has conscripted vast human and material resources into the building of a tightly knit, highly efficient machine that combines military, diplomatic, intelligence, economic, scientific, and political operations. Its preparations are concealed, not published. Its mistakes are buried, not headlined. Its dissenters are silenced, not praised.
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0: ladies and gentlemen. Hello, hello, hello, hello, hello, and hello. Welcome to a Tuesday edition of The Line. Here we go, man. Short week, baby. Let's do it. We got so much going on, and we're going to let you know what's up, man. Long weekend, as you know. Memorial Day yesterday with a lot of cool events going on. So a lot of red, white, and blue yesterday, and gives you a sense of pride, sense of gratitude, I guess, more than anything, for those that had given the ultimate sacrifice. And, of course, Democrats did not share that sentiment, as most of them were out celebrating a dead drug addict named George Floyd. But that's neither here nor there. We'll get to that soon enough. But we can't do anything without bringing in the one and only John Bell, who has no voice today, but he's got two hands. Let's go. He's also got dance moves.
1: Shake that.

0: That's good. So here's the deal. John Burt texted me a couple days ago, and he says, I don't have a voice. I did a gig, and I played, 40-something songs, and, I think I was sick on top of that, and my voice is shot, so I don't have a voice. And so here we are with a voiceless John, which makes nobody happy whatsoever.
1: Hey, Andrew, what's going on, brother?
0: Okay, so we've made some pre-prepared statements, huh? Okay. Not much, John Bird. Yeah, so that should be good. I hate that for you, though. I mean, talking is probably one of the one of your biggest attributes.
1: Yes.
0: At least that's one of the things that you do the most.
1: Yes.
0: This is awkward.
1: My voice hurts, so I won't be able to talk today.
0: Okay. Well, we'll do without you. And I do want to say, though, I do want to keep the phone lines open. So what we will do, John Burt, I know we didn't discuss this, but if people call in, you can just pick it up and put them on hold, and we'll just go to it however we need to. It ain't no thing, man.
1: What do you mean?
0: I mean, you can just pick up the phone and put them on hold. You don't even have to say anything to them.
1: You're absolutely right.
0: When did you put these together if you don't have a voice? Okay, all right. All right, that's enough of that.
1: Trump is the man.
0: Go ahead and give us all the ones you have, just so we can go through them. And
1: Andrew, you're my bestest friend in the whole wide world. I'm so sick of dumbass liberals and their agendas.
0: Okay, I like that one. Keep that one on standby.
1: No. No.
0: All right, keep going.
1: What do you mean?
0: All right.
1: Hey, Andrew, what's going on, brother? You're absolutely right. Yes.
0: And that's what we have. That's our arsenal for...
1: Yes.
0: I gotcha. Okay, fair enough. Just keep the one about the liberals on standby, because
1: yes,
0: we can definitely use that. that's ridiculous. Anyway, I hope y'all had a great weekend. I do want to start the show by giving a shout out to Michael, a.k.a. King Rusty, who, John Bird, you probably remember this guy. We actually met him at one of our... This may have been the first time or one of the first times we went out to O'Sherry in Moody, and he and his wife drove all the way out there from, I don't even remember where they were from, somewhere in North Alabama, to come meet us and to come hang out with us. Well, I think Sunday was his birthday, and so his wife hit me up and said, you know what, I want you to give my husband a birthday shout out. So happy birthday, my man. Hope you had a fantastic day. And John Bird, are you crying? Are you getting emotional? He doesn't have a voice, so he can't respond. But
2: happy birthday.
0: He said happy birthday. I feel like, honestly, I feel like when you talk, you are, you know how, and I'm not making fun here, but you know how deaf people, when they attempt to talk, how they sound, that's kind of what it sounds like.
1: My voice hurts, so I won't be able to talk today.
0: I gotcha. But anyway, happy birthday, Rusty. Your wife reached out to us and wanted us to do that for you. So we hope you had an awesome day with the family and everything else, and had a good time. There you go, John Bird. You can. That'll work. So there was a lot of stuff that went on over the weekend. One thing I did that I don't normally do is I watched a good chunk of NASCAR, and I made a point last week that, was we were talking about the Kyle Busch stuff that, I'm not a big NASCAR guy, but I vaguely kept up with it and have, as long as I can remember, and I've been to Talladega a few times. But I wanted to see kind of what they did to memorialize Kyle Busch at the Charlotte race. And I actually started watching a couple hours early. And I thought what they did was pretty cool. They brought in a lot of the drivers to the commentary table in the time before the race, and they were kind of just reflecting on their relationships with Kyle Busch and what they knew about him and their experiences with him. And it was actually really emotional. I mean, several drivers got up there and were boo-hooing and everything else. And I was just – it was very reminiscent for me of when those – and I know I talk about wrestling a lot, but – those episodes of wrestling after a wrestler had died, you know, somebody that was currently wrestling, and how, you know, how touching it was, how emotional it was. And so it was pretty cool to see. And obviously there were different memorials that they did. His wife and his kids were there, at least at the beginning of the race, as they wanted to honor them and make sure they knew that the NASCAR community was there for them. And, you know, it's hard to imagine that as a wife, after losing your husband like that, that you would be able to show up at the race like that. But it's probably what Kyle Busch would have wanted her to do. So for somebody that was so hated in that sport, man, everybody was just showing massive amounts of love to the guy, which, you know, I mean, obviously you don't want to speak ill of the dead, but I think behind the scenes, people thought a lot more highly of the guy than it seemed, you know, on the surface. And so that was cool. There was also the Indy 500, which I don't watch any of that stuff. Apparently, it was a super close finish. I don't even know who won. I don't know any of the drivers, but it's a big deal. So if you watch that, apparently that was very exciting. They also honored Kyle Busch on lap 18 of the Indy 500. I don't know exactly what they did. I just saw that. So anyway, we got a lot to talk about. I'm going to break it down for you when we get back on the other side. And if you want to get in, you know the drill. Oh, I got to do the Hey Now roll call. Let me not forget about that. Let's go. Let me do a little refresh to make sure we got who we got. Early birds are going to be Brandon, David, Rick, Craig, and that's it. And the number one spot on today's Hey Now roll call belongs to none other than Rusty! Jammer wants to comment on that, but he don't have a voice, so he can't say anything. You just seen the look on his face. Y'all got to watch YouTube just to watch John Bird's reactions as we go through the show. And he says, "Hey now, King Rusty." And now I'm curious, is this the same Rusty that I was giving a birthday shout-out to? Because it could possibly be. Is it? You think it is? You don't know. It might be. It might actually be. If it is, let us know, Rusty. Because he calls himself King Rusty on here. He may just be saying King Rusty because he always wins. But if that's the same Rusty, that would be hilarious. Jay at number 2, Shane at number 3, Hippie with the J's, Bubba Rumble, Gene Scott, Tommy Ron, Grumpy Old Goat, Cherry, Rudy, Stacy Heath, Rick, Trent, Joey, Leslie with the Oma Vols. Yeah, Vols baseball doing good right now. I'm loving it. Spook, B-Rad, Joe, Michael, Bo Darren, Bama Phoenix, Lily, everybody, hey now. And you didn't put, do you not have yourself doing a hey now on the soundboard? No? Great.
2: I ran out of memory on the AI free account.
0: Oh, you were using the free version.
2: Yes.
0: Well, if you would have let me know, we could have, we could at least purchase a month to get unlimited soundboard. We've got to be able to, you know, be prepared for moments like this. So we need a vast soundboard that you can easily flip through and get what you need out of there.
2: I do my best. I'm sorry I let you down.
0: That's all right. 205-545-9950. That'll get you in. Rusty, send us your song, and we'll get it going right here on this edition of The Line. Back after this.
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Okay, so it is the same Rusty. I had no idea. So it's the same Rusty that's running roughshod on our Hey Now roll call. That's amazing. Well, happy birthday, dude.

0: up the phone. He's going to put it on hold, and then I'll get to you. So he literally has no voice whatsoever. And also, when he tries to talk to you, it's kind of awkward. Like, it just feels weird in a way that it's like it makes you uncomfortable. So I'd rather him just not say anything. Yeah, same way with the soundboard. I'm going to be honest. The soundboard makes me feel uncomfortable. So, not to demean all the work that you put into that. But I'm just saying. All right, let's get to
1: You're
0: it.
1: Absolutely right.
0: Okay. All right. First off, I want to mention this, and this is kind of a move that was expected, but it's a big deal and pertains to those of you in Alabama. Apparently this morning, a federal court just invalidated Alabama's new 6 Republican, 1 Democrat redistricting map. So the new redistricting map that basically cuts our congressional representation from 2-1 on the Democrat side. So they're trying to eliminate 1 Democrat seat. They took it to a federal judge. The judge said, no, you can't do that. So the next step is it's going to go to the Supreme Court, where it's obviously going to be approved because it's already been ruled on. But what should happen at the Supreme Court is they should come back and say, no, actually, they should just all of them be red districts. Draw them in a way that shows the appropriate representation for Alabama. And so we'll see. We'll see what happens. I mean, it likely will eliminate one of those Democrat seats, which I'm okay with. Most people are okay with, everybody except for the individual in power that's losing their seat. But, you know, that really doesn't matter to me. So, let's see. I'm looking for more details. Clarence Thomas and Samuel Alito. Okay. Never mind. That was people speculating on that. All right. So any update on that, we'll bring it to you whenever the Supreme Court gives a final ruling on that, which won't be today. I don't know how long that's going to take, but it's got to move quickly for sure. Let me start off with Ebola, which, you know, is something that's been around for a while. It's been talked about for a while. And in this day and age, it almost feels like society is just sitting on pins and needles waiting for the next pandemic to come around. Ebola is that. Well, I guess the hantavirus was that for a minute, and now it's Ebola. And it has caused UK scientists to rush to create an Ebola vaccine using the COVID jab technology. And so you already see what direction this is going. They're wanting to use the mRNA, or they're actively doing this, the mRNA technology to create an Ebola vaccine so you can be safe and sound and not have to worry about Ebola. It says the Oxford Vaccine Group announced it's urgently producing its candidate vaccine, which could enter human clinical trials as in as little as 2 to 3 months if animal testing succeeds. WHO and local authorities have described the situation as spreading rapidly with contact tracing and quarantine efforts underway. However, the risk to the UK and broader Europe remains low, according to the European Center for Disease Prevention and Control. But that doesn't matter because it's time for a new COVID vaccine. So they're on top of that. Also, I'm just flying through some random stuff real quick. Bruce Springsteen. All right. And I know almost nobody in this audience cares about Bruce Springsteen. Maybe you did at one time. Maybe you still listen to his music. I don't know. I've never really been a big fan of the guy or his music, even before he got hyper political. But I couldn't help but see over this weekend, you know how he does his, he has his concerts and he goes on these unhinged rants about Donald Trump and democracy and whatever else. Well, he was seen at one of his recent concerts in Boston using a teleprompter to give his anti-Trump and anti-Elon Musk spiel.

0: Which is ironic because you would think that when an artist is coming out there giving you their political beliefs, that they'd be able to just speak from the heart because it is their political beliefs. But yet he's been reading it from a teleprompter, which makes you wonder, are those his political beliefs? I mean, I have no reason to believe that they're not. But why is it on a teleprompter? Why are you having to read it word for word? Do you have some overlord that's telling you what to say when it comes to political matters? And that you're having to read it off verbatim to your Boston audience? I don't know how anybody could stand to go to one of those concerts and listen to that garbage. That's got to be awful. All right, 205-545-9950, the line, Talk 99.5.
1: The very unsettled and soggy weather pattern continues through the end of the month, could collect an additional 2 to 4 inches of rainfall through the weekend, with heavy downpours possible later on today. Widespread storms are expected to move into central Alabama around dinner time tonight and beyond. We will keep the mainly dry mornings through the rest of the week, with on and off activity on Wednesday afternoon and again Thursday, Friday, and Saturday. Highs each day in the low to mid 80s with only a little bit of sunshine. ABC 30 through 40 meteorologist Emma Kate Cowan on Talk 99.5.
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8: Hey, everyone. 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Coming up tomorrow, we'll talk about a 3-judge district court that has blocked a change to Alabama's voting maps. 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
9: After some bombing of Iranian mine-laying ships and rocket-launching sites, their supreme leader is threatening retaliation, all in the midst of peace talks.
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0: Okay. When I talked about the Dixie Chicks last week and Natalie Maines calling Donald Trump fugly and all this kind of stuff, I did get a couple of people hit me up and they're like, "Have you seen her lately?" And I didn't really respond to them, and I didn't think much of it. I'm like, whatever, you know, she's just another liberal wacko, which is a prime example, like liberal white woman. I watched a little bit of the roast of Kevin Hart last night, and which was, I think it was last week that it came on. And some of the guys were funny. Obviously, Shane Gillis is always hilarious. Who else was funny? Tony Hinchcliffe and all of that. But Chelsea Handler was one of the roasters, and she got up there, and I was just like, "You're dumb." Even some of the comedians on the dais were like, "Your jokes don't even make any sense. You're stupid. You're stupid." That's this chick. So I just happened to come across one of her recent pictures, I guess, over the past couple years. I don't know what she looks like today, but this is a recent picture. And I'm like, just remember, this is the individual that's calling Donald Trump fugly, all right? That is that's Natalie Maines from the Dixie Chicks, for those of you watching on YouTube. Oh, wait, what? There's no way. She looks like a female evil villain from a Disney movie. What's the one from The Little Mermaid? Ursula? That's what she looks like. She looks like Ursula from The Little Mermaid. God, man. That's a fat Dixie chick right there. Don't Google that. It'll ruin your day. Do not go look up her picture. It is not going to work out in your favor. All right, 205-545-9950, 545-9950. John Byrd.
1: Andrew, I found a way to communicate with you.
0: Okay. All right. So what do you got to do? Do you got to type in your responses? Okay. So let's test it out. I don't really have a lot of confidence that this is going to work, but give me your opinion on the Natalie Maines, the Dixie chick that was calling Donald Trump fugly, who is probably currently at the fugliest point of her life.
1: She's big and fat. Ha ha ha ha ha.
0: Okay. All right. I mean, I guess that could work. I guess we could make that work. I don't know. I mean, there's a little bit of a delay, which I don't know, translate on.
1: Absolutely.
0: I don't know that it'll translate on radio the best, but we'll give it a shot. Couldn't hurt anything. So, I guess.
1: Why you be so mean?
0: Well, let's do this. Tell us what happened with the voice thing. Let us know what happened over there. Because, I mean, from what I understand, you had a gig and you had to play a lot of music and you thought you just lost your voice from that, but then it hung around and you still, because this was 2 days ago, you told me you didn't have a voice, and I was like, psh, I mean, he'll have his voice back by Tuesday. That shouldn't be a problem. But apparently it was a problem because he still doesn't have his voice.
1: My sinuses were bothering me and I ended up playing 46 songs at O'Sherry's Island Pub.
0: Okay. the way you read along as you play as the AI voice plays is pretty good.
1: My voice went bye-bye.
0: Okay. Well, that's all right. If you have anything you want to contribute to the show, just, you know, give me a heads up and
1: okay.
0: We'll put it in there. Now you went from sounding like a deaf person to sounding like Christopher Reeves.
1: Don't be a jerk.
0: I'm just saying. You should just be grateful that you've got a way to communicate to the audience. Does this mean no John Byrd plays the guitar this Friday?
1: Oh, I am.
0: Oh, you are? right. He was answering the last question. So is there Jumper playing guitar? Jumper plays guitar this weekend?
1: No.
0: I mean, this Friday. No. Okay. Do you think you'll have a voice at any point during this week?
1: But everyone wants you to sing.
0: No, I'm not singing. What, do they want you to play guitar and me sing?
1: Yes.
0: No, I'm not. No, I'm not doing that. There's no way.
1: Do it for the Hey Now Nation.
0: I'm not going to sing. Plus, surely you'll have your voice back in the next couple of days.
1: Come on, man.
0: No, I'm not doing it. I'm not doing it. Nobody wants to hear me sing.
1: No, this voice stuff is bad.
0: Is it? Well, I mean, are you ever going to get your voice back? Or is this a forever thing? Or do you know?
1: Don't say that.
0: No, I'm just asking. Like, have you been to the doctor? Like, do you have any sort of diagnosis? Any recovery time that you're aware of?
1: No.
0: No. No.
1: Doctors suck.
0: All right. So you're just going to deal with it. I've never lost my voice to that level.
1: I'll be okay.
0: With multiple days. So it went out on Saturday, you had the gig. I guess you woke up Sunday and it was gone. And then...
1: Yes.
0: And then Monday, you still didn't have it.
1: Yes.
0: And then today, obviously, it's no longer there.
1: Yes.
0: So what do you think tomorrow holds? Do you think you'll have your voice tomorrow?
1: More misery.
0: More misery tomorrow. Okay.
1: Maybe I can whisper.
0: Yeah, maybe you can whisper tomorrow. That'll be fine. I mean, all you got to do is turn your mic up. You know? You've got the control of the volume, so you can do whatever you got to do to compensate for your voice.
1: I do.
0: There's this funny video, and it's a guy. God, what's the guy's name? He's got some kind of crazy disability, and he's in a wheelchair. I mean, he can crawl around and stuff, but it's, you know, his arms and legs are all jacked up or whatever. You know, they're all. I go, what's the guy's name? He does a lot of funny videos. He just does some like just weird stuff. But he's got whatever the disorder is. It's got your arms and your legs all crooked, you know. And he teams up with this guy, and they go out and do a video where they're at, like, the store together, like Walmart or something. And he types in on his machine that speaks these crazy offensive things to the people that they pass by, and also that the guy that he's with. I can't repeat what it said, but it's pretty funny. That's what that reminds me of, the voice. God, I wish I could remember that guy's name. We could do that with you, John Byrne.
1: Yes, we can.
0: Anything for the content. By the way, shout out to Bubba and his crew for their brand new studio. They started in their brand new studio today.
1: Wow.
0: And man, that thing looks sweet. It looks sweet. All of our friends were down there helping them put it together over the past week. And looks fantastic. Fantastic. So anyway, all right, let's get it going. 205-545-9950. I do have a lot to get to. I'm kind of looking over what happened over the weekend. Oh, Pope Leo apologized for slavery, if anybody's interested in that. So does that mean racism's now fixed since the Pope apologized for slavery? He claims the church played a role in the transatlantic slave trade. And so this, every time, this always goes back to narcissism. Because you have to, and yes, the Pope is a very important person. I understand. But you have to think very highly of yourself to think that your apology does something to rectify what happened many years ago, stuff that you had nothing to do with, stuff that no living person today had anything to do with. The transatlantic slave trade. Like, nobody, this is all woke BS. There's still slavery going on today, and none of these people that are apologizing for the transatlantic slave trade are mentioning any of the slavery that's going on today. Literal slavery. Don't even mention it. But they'll go on and they'll say, you know what, I'm so important that I can actually heal people by apologizing. My apology alone can fix all the wrongs that have been done by the church, by the Catholic Church. What an obnoxious individual you have to be to feel that way.
1: Give me a freaking break.
0: Pope Leo formally apologized for the Catholic Church's role in legitimizing slavery. The apology reportedly appeared in Leo's speech, some kind of speech, which focused mostly on artificial intelligence. He said it is impossible not to feel deep sorrow when contemplating the immense suffering and humiliation endured by so many. It was the first ever official apology, and it assigned blame to the Vatican for the slave trade. He said, for this, in the name of the church, I sincerely ask for a pardon. He said, the church's record on slavery is a wound in Christian memory. Okay, whatever. You want to seem like a loser? Get out there and start apologizing for the transatlantic slave trade. Because that you want a fast track to delegitimization, to people not taking you seriously anymore. Go ahead and start making that one of your top issues. People will stop taking you seriously. And the people that you think you're apologizing to could care less, because guess what? After you apologize, they move on to the next self-important person and have them apologize and have completely forgotten about you and probably will be back in a matter of a few months asking for another apology. The people you're apologizing to don't care about you. I hate to break it to you, Pope Leo. 205-545-9950. Let's talk a little bit about what happened on Memorial Day yesterday when it comes to our government officials, because not everybody celebrated Memorial Day and celebrated those individuals, those service members that gave the ultimate sacrifice. Some celebrated some other sacrifices. We'll talk about that next.
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0: All right, so I'm going to keep reminding you guys because people are calling and hanging up because John Byrne doesn't have a voice, so he's having to just pick up your phone calls and immediately put you on hold. So if you call in and you just get put on hold, just hang tight and I'll come to you. Just be patient. Some of y'all aren't very patient, but, you know. Y'all know how I am, man. I get the rambling, and it just goes and goes and goes and goes. Can I bring this up real quick? And I know this is not going to be important to a lot of people, but it does have to do with politics, and I didn't realize it until during the break. So I've been kind of dabbling in, for you wrestling people, all right? I've been dabbling in keeping up with this AEW stuff. Now, AEW, for those of you that don't know, it's, you know, the WWE, which is kind of the premier main brand of professional wrestling. The other main competitor in that realm is a company called AEW, and they've been around several years, and they're funded by a billionaire named Tony Khan, I think is his name. And they put on a pretty good product, although they don't have as much steam as the WWE does. They just, you know, they're just out there doing what they can, and they're toward, you know, they have shows around the country and shows on TV every week and everything else. Well, they had a pay-per-view Sunday, I believe it was, called Double or Nothing, and they had a bunch of big big matches and everything else. Well, one individual shows up to the pay-per-view as kind of a guest appearance, not as a guy that's wrestling, but as a, you know, doing a cameo or whatever. And it was none other than Mick Foley. And everybody knows Mick Foley, who is a, he used to be Mankind and Cactus Jack and Dude Love and all these different characters in WWE. He's a champion. He's in the WWE Hall of Fame. Like, he's been treated very well by the WWE. Well, he has recently developed a contentious relationship with WWE because he is an adamant liberal. I'll just call him an adamant liberal. And because of that, he has not taken kindly to the fact that Triple H, who is the guy that runs the WWE, has teamed up with the Trump administration for the presidential fitness test and to help get people healthy. So he has basically given the, from some of the commentary I'm reading, he's given the WWE the middle finger because he doesn't like the fact that they're, you know, legitimizing Donald Trump in any way, shape, or form, no matter how noble the cause. He doesn't like the fact that they're even speaking to him or working with the administration in any way. So he shows up on this other company show Sunday and says that he's part of that company now and that it was the greatest moment of his life. And I thought, you know, with everything the other company did for you, from, you know, multiple championships, multiple tag team championships, like, he's been a mainstay on that program for decades. He's a Hall of Famer. Like, you go to this other company and that's the greatest day of your life? It's like, come on. Some people, the reason I bring this up is because some people let their politics infect them so deeply. And I don't necessarily mean in a way like how we feel and how we care about our country and we want the best for our country. I mean in a way of it becomes so vitriolic and your identity becomes your hatred for one individual that it destroys people. It literally does. It destroys who they are. It destroys their mind. It destroys their soul. It destroys everything about them. And they don't even realize it. They continue to live in this way, but it makes you a miserable person. And the reason it makes you a miserable person is because you are putting all your eggs in the basket of hate. Your number one priority, the number one thing you care about the most, that you invest all your time and all your mental energy into, is something about hate, hating someone. And when that is your life, when you, I don't remember who it was, Robert De Niro or whoever, talks about how they wake up every day and the first thing they do is look at the news headlines to see how Donald Trump is destroying our country. If you make your entire identity about hating someone, whether that's Trump or anybody, then it is going to destroy you with from within. And it's going to make you a miserable human being. Because hate is always on your mind. Hate is always in your heart. You have no time for the activist work of being an ally or all this stuff about protecting the your idea of acceptance and protecting the LGBTQ community and loving on the migrants and everything else. You don't have time for that because you have been consumed with the hatred for one individual who you feel like is doing all these other people wrong. And it makes you a miserable person. It makes you an ugly person. And so I've watched that happen to so many different individuals that it's kind of sad. And even for Mick Foley, which I met this guy, funny story, I met him one time at the comedy club at the Stardome. I was there seeing our boy Cassio Kid. He was opening, this was years and years ago. Mick Foley decided he was going to start doing stand-up, so he booked a gig at the Stardome, and our boy Cassio Kid was opening for him, so I thought, well, that's, you know, two birds, one stone. Let me go check it out. I'm out in the parking lot smoking a cigarette, and this guy rolls up in this old beat-up Pinto, parks in the regular parking lot, and out jumps out Mick Foley with, like, a gym bag and a flannel shirt on, and he just comes trotting through the front door, and I'm like, what's up, dude? Super nice guy, especially at that time before Donald Trump was ever in politics. But now that stuff's ruined him, like it has done for so many individuals in this country.
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2: U.S. Senator Tommy Tuberville used his vote as a senator to block a bill that was being offered by Democrats. That bill would end the creation of a compensation fund within the U.S. Department of Justice. The fund would provide payment for those who have been unfairly victimized by government lawfare, such as those who attended the January 6th rally in Washington, D.C. in 2021.
3: And in the future, the federal government, because this bill would be empowered to target a group of people, prosecute them, and make sure they never receive relief, no matter what the facts. Radical Democrats and the deep state folks do not like this country, and they dislike it so much, the way it's run, that they will do whatever it takes to weaponize our judicial system against anyone who opposes their globalist agenda. That's why I will not consent to this bill that treats prosecution as proof and blocks individualized review.
2: I'll be back with more Alabama stories after this.
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2: The speechwriter for Martin Luther King Jr. has died. Clarence B. Jones helped draft the MLK speech, I Have a Dream. Jones died at the age of 95 at an assisted living facility in California. He worked in that state for decades as an entertainment lawyer. I'm Andrea Tice for...

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0: 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Plus, to be able to see John Bird's reaction, since he doesn't have a voice, all you can do is see him, you'll need to be locked into the thing. The YouTube channel. So, y'all hook that up. Although he does have a voice thing to do. So, we'll call him for the day, John Stephen Hawking Bird. Because when he speaks, he sounds like this.
1: No.
0: Wait, what did you say? What was that? What was that, John Stephen Hawking Bird?
1: What the hell?
0: That's who you sound like. That's the Stephen Hawking gimmick.
1: Stop calling me that.
0: Well, you kind of tell me this. Why do you mouth it when you are you reading along as the AI program speaks what you're typing to us? Pause for dramatic effect. Takes him a minute to type it out. You'll bear with him.
1: I have a learning diabolo, you jerk.
0: You have a learning diabolo? What is a learning diabolo?
1: Disability.
0: What? Say it again.
1: Disability.
0: A disability? You've got a learning disability?
1: Disability.
0: Disability. Okay, I see what you're saying now. Not a disability. That's pretty good. I like this.
1: Crap one.
0: Crap one.
1: Crap one.
0: What did it say?
1: Never mind.
0: Okay. That's enough. Anytime you want to interject, though, if you have some comments that you want to make on the show, feel free to, all you got to do is give me a signal.
1: Okay.
0: You can just raise your hand or, whatever you need to do. Like a little kid in class, like, teacher, can I say something?
1: How about a middle finger?
0: A middle finger will work as well. Whatever you need to do to get my attention, and we'll let you speak, because there's going to be some stuff that I'm going to be talking about that you're really going to want to speak about, that you're really going to want to speak on. All right, remember, on the phone lines, if you call in, Jumper's just going to pick you up and put you on hold, so I'm going to just go to you as is. Don't do anything crazy, please. Save us the trouble. Let me go over to line one. Who do we got?
2: Hello, Andrew.
0: Hey.
2: This is Lee.
0: Hey, Lee, what's up?
2: Yes. Could you comment on the situation with the Giants quarterback, Jackson Dart, and some of his teammates? I think he introduced the president, and some of his teammates wasn't happy about it. So have you heard anything about that?
0: You know, it's interesting because I saw his name pop up on something, and I didn't really look into it. And let's see. So, New York Giants linebacker Abdul Carter called out Jackson Dart over his intro for President Trump in Rockland County, New York last week. Abdul Carter tweeted, "Thought this ish was AI. What are we doing, man?" So basically one of his teammates got bent out of shape because he introduced. I guess my initial thoughts would be that, that's that's the price. I would say Jackson Dart probably knew that he was going to catch some heat from not just teammates, but, you know, the media or whoever else. And props to him for sticking to his guns. I'm assuming that he hasn't backpedaled or apologized for it.
2: I hope not. I totally agree with, you know, it's amazing that you cannot express your opinion in this country anymore, especially if you're coming from the right. And so many of the black players and stuff, they just get out and express themselves in every kind of way. LeBron James and all these, Barkley and all, and everything. So
0: yeah.
2: I hope he don't backtrack on it. I just wondered, had you seen anything about that?
0: Yeah, you're right, though. It's amazing that it's completely fine on the other side. But if you tell me that, first of all, Lee, how old are you?
2: I'm 76 years
0: old. You're 76 years old. You've seen a lot of things in your life. You've even seen a lot of politics in your life. Do you ever remember a time where it was frowned upon so much for you to support one side of the political aisle in a two-party system, whether Democrat or Republican? Do you ever remember a time where you would be chastised for picking your preferred political guy or president or anything like that? Do you remember a time like that?
2: Never before. You know, I'm from Selma originally. I was in the march from Selma to Montgomery, and, you know, with Dr. King and all of that. And I've lived it. I'm a Vietnam vet. I lived that. And for someone to tell me I cannot decide who I want to vote for, that's almost says something. That is the most ridiculous. That's it. How narrow-minded can you be?
0: Yeah.
2: It is beyond frustrating for me, but I just want you to come in on that.
0: Yeah. Well, I appreciate
2: you. I listen to you guys every day. I love your show.
0: Well, Lee, I appreciate you bringing that up, and thank you for your service as well. It's a crazy time we live in that you can't even express your support. And it's not even a political candidate. We're talking about the sitting president of the United States. Like, that used to be an honor for anybody that would be asked to do it, no matter who the president was. You would be like, oh, of course, absolutely, I'll do it. And now it's supposed to be some sort of scarlet letter if you accept an invite from the president of the United States. It's a ridiculous place to be.
2: Yes.
0: So,
2: thank you.
0: Thank you, buddy. Good to hear from you, man.
1: Lee is the best.
0: That's right, John. Stephen Hawking Bird. Lee is the best. And it is, it's crazy. And the point that Lee makes, he's like, well, why is it that all these other celebrities and all these other athletes, it is no problem for them to go out there and be outspoken about their preferred political candidate, many of which go out and campaign for these individuals? Jackson Dart was just simply making an appearance. He wasn't on the stump. He wasn't out there campaigning for Trump to run for a third term. You know, he just got asked by the president of the United States to make an intro, and he did. And I think that if you decline an invite from the president of the United States because you're so butthurt that you don't like that individual, I think that's a you problem. That's not a problem with the president. That's a problem with you in particular. Anyway, TCW Construction starting you off today. Let me tell you a little bit about them. That's my buddy Trent out there. And, you know, normally in the construction business, weather like we've been having as of late with all the nasty rain and everything else, it'll put a damper on the construction business. Many of y'all know this. Puts a damper on a lot of businesses, lawn care and landscaping and everything else. But I will never forget the day that Trent was out doing work at my house, and he was flattening some of my backyard for me so we could get a pool set up, which we don't have our pool set up yet. I know. If my wife is listening, I promise you I'm going to get it set up. But he was out there. They were knocking it out, man. It was a one-day project. So they were there for the one day. They, you know, brought sand and all kinds of stuff, and they were getting it done. And then it just comes a downpour. I mean, an absolute downpour. And I look at Trent and I'm like, hey, man, if y'all need to come back at a later date and do this just whenever y'all got some free time. I said, I don't want to rush you. Plus, when I'm using our business partners, I always tell them, like, hey, if my project or, you know, my particular thing interrupts, you know, anything else you've got you guys have going on, especially when it pertains to the audience, I said, I don't want you to prioritize me. I want you to prioritize my listeners that are reaching out to you. And, you know, they always make it work out. 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

405-545-9950. So down in Florida, I'm getting a lot of redistricting news today. So this is just going to kind of randomly hit us at random times. But nearly every Florida DNC member has just condemned Debbie Wasserman Schultz because she's running for one of the few blue spots that Florida has now. You know, it's Florida's pretty much all red at this point. But Debbie Wasserman Schultz is running in a historically black district this year, this upcoming midterm, 2026. And they don't want a white liberal representing black people in Florida's 20th congressional district. And so Ron DeSantis's redrawing of the map is causing meltdowns. I'm loving this. I'm loving it. They said, we cannot claim to defend voting rights, racial justice, and representation while undermining black political power when it becomes politically relevant. So I see that, and I think to myself, as these Democrat districts get squeezed down, whether it's eliminated altogether or get squeezed down to just a district or two in some states, the white liberals who have always assumed that it is their inherent right to hold office are now going to have to go to these historically black districts and say, no, I'm going to be running for this district. And they're going to say, wait a minute, I thought this was about sending black people to Congress. What's Whitey doing here? And so then the infighting starts. I didn't necessarily think about that aspect of it happening, but causing infighting within

0: Hey, ladies, because they ain't going to ever get to hear Jay Bizzle sing no more if this keeps up.
1: I know. It's
2: I'm just joking.
0: Hey, now, Nation.
1: He says he's just joking. But it does. Well, it does. Know. Railroad. John Byrd plays the guitar Friday. And I mean, what if...
0: Well, that's kind of...
1: Well, I was going to say, what if this is this is a forever thing? I mean, what if you you've lost your voice forever? I mean, God forbid. I hope that doesn't happen. I'm just saying, what if...
2: No.
1: This is... you need to get to the doctor and make sure everything's okay, because... He did hit me up over the weekend, and he's like, what's the irony of, you know, things are really going in a good direction in my life, and then all of a sudden my ability to sing is taken away.
2: Doctors suck.
1: Well, I haven't your voice
0: doctors,
1: sucks.
0: Man.
1: I mean...
0: Well, you need to open up the text lines for home remedies, first of all. Like, you know, and as we all know, peeing on stuff fixes almost everything. I don't know if somebody needs to pee on Jay Bizzle or not, but maybe that'll help. You know?
1: he said yes. He's trying to wipe that off, though. I don't know. I mean, Rhonda Dial's somebody you need to hit up, obviously, just to make sure. But for those on the text line, if you've got something that can fix John Byrd's voice, because tell me, John Byrd, do you have... any other ailments? Like, do you feel sick? Do you have headaches, nausea? Or is it just you were sick or you felt sickly and now you don't have a voice as a result of that?
2: Sinus stuff.
1: But that's still going on today, as of today? You're having sinus issues?
2: Yes.
1: Okay. Well, maybe that's all it is.
0: Get some of that Tupelo honey and lemon going in some hot water, some tea, gargle every 15 minutes. Salt water works good for throat ailments, just heavy duty salt water. And of course, you know, don't overlook the power of pee. You know, just
1: don't overlook the power of pee.
0: Yeah.
1: Like urine.
0: Yeah. Urine trouble.
1: Just gargle a little urine and that'll fix it right up.
0: Preferably his own, but you know, in a pinch. And then as far as the singing thing goes, I think we're way overdue for a Andrew Mandu Jay Bizzle duet. You know, you don't have to be able to sing to be a singer. Like, if you don't believe me, ask Bruce Springsteen. He's been in music for years.
1: That's a good point. Now, I did tell him to do a honey and lemon juice and bourbon and a coffee cup and heat it up in the microwave. He says he did that. Jody says if John Byrd's voice loss is permanent, one can only pray that it is contagious. Oh, he's hoping that I catch that. Well, that's cute.
0: Well, that wasn't very nice.
1: No, this is just one of these whiny bitches on the text line that's always complaining about something.
0: Oh, is that a serial whiner?
1: Yeah. But I think the... I think
2: I'll gut them like a fish.
1: I think if you keep up with if you do the honey and the whiskey again tonight, I think that could probably
0: help you
1: out.
0: That's why I wake up tonight. Start gargling whiskey right now. At least you'll enjoy your sore throat more, you know.
1: Yeah.
2: Gallons and gallons of whiskey.
0: Mm. Yeah, that's what I'm talking about. And, you know, it was nice of the Democrats to honor your cat this weekend instead of the fallen soldiers, you know. So
1: right.
0: Everyone poured one out for George Floydius.
1: Yeah, that was a little ridiculous. But, I mean, do you expect anything different?
0: No, actually not. It's I wasn't even really thinking about that, but they reminded me, you know, and I just about forgot about that dude, and now he's fresh in my mind again, and I will worship at the altar of Floyd the Fentanyl Head.
1: Yeah. Make sure you get your traditional African garb, too, that you are
0: wearing. I got my kente cloth, dude. You know this.
1: I'm going to make sure you're on top of that. So.
0: Well, all right. I was just dying to talk to my boys. It was a long holiday weekend without you guys, and they're once again lost in a sea of talk show reruns that I didn't really want to listen to. So it's good to hear you. Well, it's good to hear one of you back on the air, and one of you's an evil cyborg now. But hey, I just got to roll with it.
1: We'll make it work, Cause. Good to hear from you.
0: Hi now.
1: Sarah says there's a tea called Throat Coat. Follow the directions, add sugar or honey, and that will help.
2: I use that.
1: Oh, you did use it? You already have used it. Okay, fair enough.

0: Well, send in your suggestions and we will we'll pass those along to John Byrd.
1: I use it all the time.
0: Oh, well, if that's the case, then it's obviously not working. If you use it all the time and you still lost your voice, that seems to be a problem.
1: It does.
0: I don't know. We'll figure it out. But we got a lot more to go. Keep up with us. We'll be back right after this. Y'all hang tight.
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3: The very unsettled and soggy weather pattern continues through the end of the month, could collect an additional 2 to 4 inches of rainfall through the weekend with heavy downpours possible later on today. Widespread storms are expected to move into central Alabama around dinner time tonight and beyond. We will keep the mainly dry mornings through the rest of the week with on and off activity on Wednesday afternoon and again Thursday, Friday, and Saturday. Highs each day in the low to mid 80s with only a little bit of sunshine. Maybe see 30 through 40 meteorologist Emma Kate Cowan on Talk 99.5.
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0: All right, John Bird, John Stephen Hawking Bird, let me throw a couple of these things at you. Trucker Jack says, roll honey, peppermint, and Jack Daniels. It may cure your voice problem, but if you drink enough of it, you will change your perspective on it. That is a good point. Every time I have gone down the route of using whiskey medicinally, it has gotten me drunk. Just because I don't stop. Like, I just keep going. I'm like, oh, this stuff's really working. It feels so good. And the next thing you know, I'm like, oh, I feel 100% better.
1: You must be careful with the amount.
0: Why did you change it to a female voice? Go back to your Stephen Hawking voice, please.
1: To sound sexy.
0: No, don't sound sexy. Go back. Go back to the other one. If I got to deal with computer John Bird, John Stephen Hawking Bird.
2: All right.
0: Yes, at least make it sound like Stephen Hawking. Thank you. Thank you. Thank you. Thank you. YouTube, Real Talk 99.5 TV on YouTube. If you want to watch John Bird mouth everything he types into the computer, that's the way to do it. Make sure you subscribe. We've been getting our subscriber numbers up on the channel, by the way, which is very good. And also there is, let me look this up. There is a new Over the Line episode that was done Friday. If you look up Over the Line Andrew McClain, it's at Over the Line Show on YouTube. You can find our channel. 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And there is a way to also become a member of our YouTube channel. $4.99 a month. 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And I think you'll enjoy that. So get on both those channels, Over the Line Show and Real Talk 99.5 TV. Drew says, Bird needs to quit deep throat. No, okay. I'm not reading that. Let's see. This one says, this one's from Tony. And Tony says, I'll kill him. Tony says, I used to battle sinus drainage when I was singing, and I would battle it with roses and crown. Roses and crown? What does that mean?
2: The flower?
0: I don't know. Maybe he's talking about Four Roses, which is another whiskey. Maybe he's saying he uses one or the other, Four Roses or a Crown Royal. Well, I don't know. Room temperature Dr. Pepper, says David. He says that's the ticket on fixing your voice thing.
2: Vomit effect.
0: Dixter says, JB, take some honey, a tablespoon, and a shot of Brass Monkey. Be careful, though. Sometimes it will make you want to do a one-arm handstand and clap your feet. Do that or take a warm enema with a warm quart of Go Lightly. Go Lightly? Go Litly?
2: What the hell, man?
0: I don't know, but Dixter apparently thinks your throat situation will be solved with an enema. Walter says, sing Roy Orbison for Friday. You know who Roy Orbison is?
2: Yeah.
0: I don't know who that is. Is it somebody that doesn't have a voice?
2: There's no way.
0: Okay, so he does have a voice. Leon the Bull Stresser says he will be the voice of the voiceless. So that can be part of your wrestling thing as well. There's Comic-Con this weekend, by the way, which would be, John Bird, if you want to go with us, it'd be fantastic content to make. We can go to Comic-Con. There's a bunch of wrestlers there, like doing meet and greets. There is,
2: I could go as Uncle Slam.
0: Yeah, that's fine. Do whatever outfit you want to do. I think tickets are $30, which, you know, is not that bad considering all the things. It's at the BJCC. And, you know, they'll have a lot of collector stuff. It's just, you know, it's one of those things. It's like kind of the world of wheels for nerds. And so Peyton wants to go because he wants to meet Jeff Hardy and a couple other people. But I had actually, I don't know that this is going to happen, but I had found out that we here, somebody here in this building, and I'm not going to name them, has a connection to, a very close connection to one Ron Simmons, who was also known as Farouk in the WWE.
2: What kind of connection?
0: I mean, like a relation connection. And so he is one of the wrestlers that's going to be at the event at Comic-Con. And so I said to the person, hey, since this is your familia, would you be willing to reach out to him and see if he wants to, you know, come in studio and maybe promote or hang out with us or whatever? I haven't heard anything back on that, but that would be cool. A real WWE star right here. He's also in the College Football Hall of Fame. I think he played, God, where did he play at? Was it, I feel like it was an SEC school, but I can't remember. Anyway, it's going to be a good time. Let's see. In all seriousness, Taylor says, JB, go check in with your doctor. If the recent loss of Kyle Busch reminds us of anything, even a slight sickness can turn deadly quick. By the way, how about getting Kerry to come on and play a song? That's not a bad idea. Maybe invite inappropriate Kerry to come up Friday.
2: What a great idea.
0: Yeah, we could do that. I'd be down for that. Now, Kerry's kind of he's a guy that's hard to get a hold of. And I really think he's enjoying his life post-radio. I don't know exactly what he's doing, but it has been incredibly hard to get a hold of him. But I guess if I start now on Tuesday, I could just hit him up 2 or 3 times every day until he finally responds. All right, let me tell you about Coverall RV Services. Man, so excited to be talking about Coverall. Somebody hit me up the other day asking me about Dylan's number. Who was that? Oh, it was the Chub Father. Will, the Chub Father, reached out to me. He's like, hey, man, what's your RV guy's phone number? And he's not just my RV guy. He's a friend. He's a guy that I've known for a very long time. And the how I met him was interesting. I've talked to y'all about it before. But he, when I met Dylan, he was doing what he's doing now, but he was working for somebody. He was working for a company that rented out RVs and campers. And they did a lot of business, especially during racing season. They were located over in Leeds. So that's near Talladega. And what they would do is they'd rent them out. People rent them out for 48 hours, a week, 2 weeks, whatever. And then they bring them back. Now, when people rent stuff, as most of you know, they don't take a whole lot of care of it. I mean, some do, but some don't. You know, you want to take at least enough care of it to be able to get any kind of deposit back that you laid down or whatever. You don't want to get extra charges, yada, yada, yada. Well, he was the guy, Dylan was the guy, that when those RVs came back, he fixed everything that was broken. And he did that day after day after day after day. And after a while, he thought to himself, man, I could get out there and do this for myself. And not only just do it and have people bring me their RVs where I can work on them, he said, I'll go to them. I've got the tools I need. I got the truck. Just load it up, head on out there to wherever their camper, their RV's at, and fix it on the spot. 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All their information right there on Facebook. You can find them. The phone number, 205-224-2268. That's 205-224-2268. And when you talk to my boy Dylan, tell him Andrew McLean sent you.
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0: 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And with the weather, man, the weather has been crappy. 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Hell, even on Friday, we had a tornado touch down and do a little bit of damage down in southwest Alabama. 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It's really as simple as that. So let them know I sent you when you talk to them. 205-848-2299. 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I've got this feeling, John Bird, that, and maybe this is all in my head, but I'm having one of those days where I feel like my voice is starting to go out a little bit. And I'm probably just tripping, you know? It's probably all in my head. But still, it would not be good.
1: No.
0: Not good. You're saying no, not good, or no, I'm not really losing my voice?
1: Not good.
0: No bueno, as they say south of the border.
1: Please don't.
0: Let's see. Michael says, question for John Bird, Stephen Hopkins. He says Stephen Hopkins, but he means Stephen Hawkins. He says, what is his scientific opinion on string theory? What is string theory? Do you know?
1: Yes,
0: you do know. So what is your opinion on it? And I'm looking it up myself.
1: I don't like it.
0: You don't like it. What is string theory? I'm doing what I always do, and I'm asking AI. String theory is a leading candidate for a theory of everything in theoretical physics, a single unidentified mathematical framework that aims to describe all fundamental forces and particles in the universe, including gravity, which has resisted full interrogation,
1: Strings can be dangerous.
0: Which has resisted full integration with quantum mechanics. I don't understand what any of that means.
1: I do.
0: You do understand it. The core idea, instead of treating the most basic building blocks of matter as zero-dimensional point particles, as in the standard model of particle physics, string theory proposed that they are tiny one-dimensional strings, like incredibly small vibrating loops or segments of energy.
1: It's all BS.
0: So it's not true? Is it just something somebody made up?
1: No.
0: It says these strings are on the scale of the Planck length, far smaller than anything we can probe experimentally today. Different vibration modes, frequencies, and patterns of these strings correspond to different particles and forces.
1: Einstein was an idiot.
0: Who? Einstein? It says, for example, one vibration mode might produce an electron. Another might produce a photon. A special mode produces the graviton, the hypothetical quantum carrier of gravity. And I don't know any of that. And I think maybe they were just trying to troll you and see if you'd give some big long explanation as John Stephen Hawking's Bird is.
1: Vote on this bitch.
0: What? What? What did you just say?
1: Photo and this bitch.
0: A That's enough. That's enough.
1: Photon, this bitch.
0: Okay, I got it. I got it. I got it. Tony says Rose's lime juice in Crown Royal. That's what he was. It was Rose's lime juice, much like the grenadine. They make the grenadine that I use. Spencer says, let me go and do a little refresh. Spencer says sinus problems will be cured by putting Frank's Red Hot and putting it in your neti pot. You ever heard that?
1: Oh, hell no.
0: Frank's Red Hot's not even that hot. That's actually my favorite. That's my go-to, like, main brand hot sauce. It's Frank's. I like it because it's got a little thicker consistency than most.
1: That's your opinion.
0: Well, we've got Elijah's Extreme Regret that you could put up your neti pot. Or put in your neti pot. I don't know why I said put up your neti pot.
1: Neti this pot.
0: All right. Dr. Pepper as hot as tea with a slice of orange in it, someone says. Brian says, try a ghost pepper enema. It'll at least bring your voice back temporarily, guaranteed. As you scream bloody murder. I couldn't imagine, dude, getting an enema with hot sauce, much less ghost pepper hot sauce. It'd probably kill you. It probably...
1: It's very painful.
0: Yeah, I would imagine that it probably just scorches your insides. And causes something.
1: I did it on a dare when I was 23.
0: Oh, you did a hot sauce enema? Oh. Learn something new every day. Jay says, tell JB that he needs to find Singer's Saving Grace. It's at most health food stores. Singer's Saving Grace. People, I think what's happening here is people are really wanting to make sure that you do John Bird Plays the Guitar.
1: I'll check it out.
0: I think they're like, hey, let's not let John Bird cop out on this. I will text Carrie during the break coming up and see what he says, if he'll respond to me. Roy Orbison was a total badass, original singer of Pretty Woman, member of the Traveling Wilburys. That's what Hippie says. So Orbison sang Pretty Woman. Wait, no, how's the song go? Pretty Woman walking down the street. Pretty Woman. Is that the right song? That's Roy Orbison. Chris says John Stephen Hawking Bird is funnier than John Bird. Dang. Some people are a little antsy today. What's going on here?
1: What the hell, man?
0: Trucker Bobby says, I feel like we're listening to Aaron Bilal from Kill Tony. He uses the same voice that JB's using. So is this Aaron guy, he's one of the comedians? Will says about the hot sauce enema.
1: Very funny.
0: He says, scorched them. Hell, it wrecked them.
1: Ha, ha, ha, ha, ha.
0: Sonia says JB needs to call Ron to dial. And Walter says Roy has ridiculous range. Musicians understand. Also, this one says, Singer Saving Grace is an aloe-type soothing, especially when and after during singing. It does help, though. I don't understand that. But John Bird does. John Stephen Bird Hawking does. And coming up, it's hour number three.
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3: Alabama's unemployment rate has increased for the month of April. The rate has come in at 2.8% compared to 2.7% for the month of March. The unemployment rate is still lower compared to the rate of April 2025, which came in at 2.9%. The number of people in Alabama who are currently holding jobs is over 2.3 million. 79% of prime age workers who are between the ages of 25 and 54 are all working at jobs. The secretary of the Alabama Department of Workforce, Greg Reed, said that construction and manufacturing were among the most vital sectors in the state's economy. I'll be back with more Alabama stories after this.
4: Some of the greatest blessings is just having people that care about you, to have someone that's just going to love you and make you feel important. They encourage you to be in church. They encourage you to be in prayer. They encourage you to be in your Bible. Now it's a part of my day every day. My house parents planted seeds in me that you can see where those seeds have sprouted in my life and helped change my life.
5: Big Oak Ranch, a Christian home for children needing a chance.
3: The wife of a sheriff-elect here in Alabama has been charged with a misdemeanor for domestic violence. 36-year-old Aggie Hunt was arrested by Opelika police on Memorial Day. Aggie Hunt is the wife of Cam Hunt, who recently defeated the incumbent Lee County Sheriff during the Republican primary election that occurred on May 19th. Cam Hunt said that everyone in his family is fine and that this is a deeply personal matter for him to take care of. No other details regarding this arrest have been released. The speechwriter for Martin Luther King Jr. has died at the age of 95. Clarence B. Jones helped draft the MLK speech, I Have a Dream. Jones was at an assisted living facility in California when he died. He had worked in that state for decades as an entertainment lawyer. I'm Andrea Tice.
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0: in. Hello, hello, hello, hello. Welcome to hour number three of the Line Talk 99.5. Halfway through, let's keep it rolling, baby. Tony, by the way, who was texting us on the medicine stuff, which John Bird just ordered, right? The Singer's, what was it called? Singer's Delight? Singer's Savior? Singer Save Me Singer? I forgot what it was called. Singer Saving Grace.
1: Singer Saving Grace.
0: Tony says, I was the singer for 4th and 1. I am retired from mainstream performing vocal gymnastics. So this guy is an actual singer from the band 4th and 1. So how about that?
1: Thank you, Y-Friend.
0: Thank you, Y-Friend. What is Y-Friend?
1: Thank you, my friend.
0: Okay. Your typing skills, John Bird, you've also lost those along with your voice.
1: Shut up.
0: Okay. No, you shut up. No, you shut up.
1: No, you shut up.
0: Shoot up. That's going to get us banned on YouTube. Is that shoot up like pew-pew, or is that shoot up like with drugs? Could be both. Interchangeable. All right, 205-545-9950. 545-9950. Leslie says, could always have JB play guitar karaoke featuring Andrew McClain. No, we're not doing that. We're not. I know people have been asking about that. I'm not a singer. Like, I could do maybe some back.
1: Please.
0: No. No, I'm not.
1: Please.
0: No.
1: Please.
0: I'm not doing it. Not doing it. I'm not singing. I pointed out that I even get uncomfortable just hearing people sing.
1: I quit.
0: You quit. Okay. Sure you do. Sure you do, buddy. Taylor says, too bad you don't have a giveaway. This will be a perfect time for the John Bird spelling bee. Yeah, it would. See, you can see his spelling.
1: That hurts.
0: His spelling is atrocious because every time he types, it mispronounces. All right, so let's go. Memorial Day weekend. Yesterday was Memorial Day. I hope you guys got to spend some time with friends and family. Ironically enough, my mom's in town from Missouri. So she came over to our house yesterday, and I did something that I never do, and I cooked in the middle of the day. And that's a wild one for me because I don't eat during the day. But I did it anyway, and I ended up eating later that night. I made her walking tacos, which is kind of a cop-out. But she said she enjoyed it. I baked some cookies, you know, Little Miss Homemaker over here. And we had a great time. Hopefully I'll get to see her again before she heads back out of town. But on Memorial Day for our leaders, our government leaders, many of them, as per usual, per protocol, if you will, get out there and they speak. You know, they go to different Memorial Day events and speak at those events and do whatever. But that's not for everybody. Not every political leader, not every government official, and I'm usually talking like mayors, governors, and presidents, not all of them get out there and honor those that gave the ultimate sacrifice, such as Mayor Jacob Fry from Minneapolis. He took to social media on Memorial Day to honor George Floyd, none other than St. George Floyd of Fentanyl. He says, today we remember George Floyd, who was murdered by a former Minneapolis police officer 6 years ago. That moment changed our city forever. Yeah, it turned from an ish hole to a really big ish hole. He said it forced Minneapolis to confront painful truths about race, policing, inequity, and trust, and demanded hard conversations and accountability. Since Floyd's murder, our city has been challenged not just to say we've changed, but to prove it. The weight of what happened is still with our city 6 years later, and the responsibility to keep moving forward together is too. I know we can keep building a Minneapolis that is safer, more accountable, and more worthy of the people who call it home. I'm sorry, Jacob Fry, but no, yesterday is not the day we remember George Floyd. Yesterday's the day that we remember people that George Floyd would never be able to hold a candle to. That George Floyd would never be comparable to in any way, shape, or form. But these guys, they're more worried about the six-year anniversary of George Floyd having an overdose in the street. And you think about the audacity to, it's no surprise that Democrats are making a big deal about the anniversary of the George Floyd deal. We understand that. We expect that out of them. But it's as if many completely overlooked Memorial Day and went straight to the George Floyd stuff. That was also the case with one Tim Walz of Minnesota, who, according to people that were a part of the event, skipped a Minneapolis, Minneapolis, St. Paul, skipped a Memorial Day event honoring our fallen heroes to go hang out at a George Floyd event and dance around with people. I'm not even joking about this. The people that were at the memorial event, that were part of it, said that Tim Walz was scheduled to speak at said event and that he was a no-show and instead went to a George Floyd memorial celebration, whatever. That's about as disgusting as it gets. If you choose to honor George Floyd. And listen, every loss of life is tragic. Except for like pedos and stuff. But every loss of life is tragic. It is. And I don't want to discount that. But George Floyd was no different than the drug addicts that die in the street across this country every day. Out in L.A., out in Seattle, all across the country. It happens on a daily basis. George, on the other hand, just happened to be involved in a police altercation at the time of his overdose. Getting his heart all ramped up and everything else just caused him to kick the bucket. But because the Democrats needed an idol, needed a golden cow in the lead up to the election, George Floyd was the perfect fit. Because that's what it's about. And I want everybody in the black community to understand this. If you do think of George Floyd as some great and wonderful guy that was done dirty by law enforcement in Minneapolis, it's your right to think that. If you think he was killed by Derek Chauvin and these other police officers, that's your right to think that. And I understand everybody's got different opinions on this, and that's okay. But never for a second do I want you to think the Democrats are honoring George Floyd because they cared about George Floyd, or that they cared about his family or his kids or anything or anybody in the black community. They don't care. It was all about politics. The big show, the big song and dance, the Democrat senators and congressional Democrats did in the days after George Floyd, where they were wearing the African garb and kneeling in the Capitol Rotunda in honor of George Floyd. Like, it's all a show. They don't care. They don't care. They care about power. But they also, as what was on full display yesterday, they also don't care about the bravest men and women that call this country home, that get out there, that leave their families and travel to all corners of the world to do what has to be done to protect the safety, well-being, and everything that this country stands for. To protect that ultimately give their lives for that. They don't care about them either. Again, on full display yesterday. Can't even be debated. These people have no moral compass. They have no conscience. They don't care about anyone but themselves. And fortunately for them, they have a bunch of pawns in this country. People that will follow them to the ends of the earth. Because their agendas, their talking points, their presentation, if you will, the issues they choose to fight for, tugs at the heartstrings of the mentally and emotionally weak. The unstable people in this country. The people that maybe don't feel included and that want to find a way to feel accepted, or maybe are just downright weird. Those are the victims of the Democrat Party. And there's many of them. You see them all over the place. So while Democrats are out yesterday honoring George Floyd, Donald Trump at Arlington National Cemetery honored the 13, what he said, 13 wonderful souls that were lost in the Iranian conflict, in the early days of this conflict. It was a great speech, was a great ceremony. It was meaningful, it was heartfelt. But you didn't see Democrats doing that. They were honoring George Floyd and they were bitching about redistricting. That's what they do, because there's one person that each Democrat cares about, and that is themselves. They care about themselves. They don't care about you. They don't care about whatever color you are, wherever you live, wherever you're from, whatever your background is. They don't care about you. And hopefully, one day, the people across this country that continue to vote for these monsters, hopefully one day, they'll wake up. They'll wake up and see. Many have. A lot of people have. That's why you had record numbers voting for Donald Trump for the third time. This is a guy running that's had everything thrown at him. Assassination attempts, slander, lies, manipulation, arrest, raids, everything. There's nobody in politics or that has ever been in politics that would have been able to survive the onslaught that guy took on. Not one. You can't name me one. Most people would have dropped out. Most people would have said, this ain't worth it. I'll bow out and back away. But this guy kept on. And what happened because of that? Because of that fight? With all the cards, the entire deck stacked against him. He ends up winning. Because of what? Because of his fight, but also because of those very Democrats continuing to prove that they don't care about nobody but themselves.
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0: But that's funny. And now Kevin Hart has to go around and explain to people what a roast is. Of course, he was on, I guess this was either last week. This may have even been today. He was on The Breakfast Club with Charlamagne, and they were like, well, I don't know why he's got to make jokes like that. Another person made a joke about Charlie Kirk. It was distasteful, but many of those jokes that they do are distasteful. That's the point of it. It's to be shocking. Do you want it, Bert? I sent it to you. You want to hear part of this? Kevin Hart explaining the Breakfast Club show, why it was, you know, Tony Hinchcliffe made the joke, and that's part of it. It's fun, and it shows how soft society is, by the way, that they just can't handle it. And it also shows the pedestal they put George Floyd on. You would think after 6 years that we'd kind of be like, okay, now that all the evidence has come out, maybe George Floyd wasn't a great, wonderful guy that we're painting him out to be. But no, instead they've doubled down. And liberals always look to idolize the worst people. They have a long history of doing that. I don't know if you've noticed, but they have a long history. This is Kevin Hart on The Breakfast Club trying to defend Tony Hinchcliffe making a George Floyd joke.
1: Yeah, the George Floyd joke, it wasn't a tasteful joke to our culture, to our audience, but our audience that's watching the roast, if you're watching the roast, you get why they're doing it. You get why the racial humor is on the table. Like, it's not, I wasn't shocked. Like, that's what they do. Go look at the Tom Brady one. Like, that's what they do. It happens every year when they do a roast. It's not new. This isn't a new, it's not a new agenda. It's not a new approach to comedy.
2: Do you feel like Tony Hinchcliffe went too far when he made that joke about George Floyd?
1: It's Tony Hinchcliffe.
2: Yeah.
1: I don't expect less. I don't expect more.
2: I feel like you're saying going too far is the point. I don't want to put words in your
1: yes,
2: mouth.
1: Yes. I mean, okay. That's why you're there. Mm-hmm. And I hate to say this, but I'm going to, because we're being honest. People are talking about that joke. Talk about his set. Tony Hinchcliffe arguably had the best set, or one of the best sets, between Tony and Sherelle. And I would say Naeem had a really strong
2: set. Naeem had a very strong set. I was laughing out loud at Tony until that joke.
1: Until the joke.
2: But not even just that joke. I don't like when people joke about violent, tragic death. I liked Pete's set, and then I was like, why you had to say that about Charlie
1: Kirk? Pete had a great set, too. Pete had a Charlie Kirk joke in it. Yeah. Like, would I tell those jokes? No. But do I get why they're being told?
0: So he's talking about Pete Davidson. He's like, well, I was laughing until they made fun of my Lord and Savior, George Floyd. And then I didn't like it anymore. That was too far. You made a joke about George Floyd. Now, Charlie Kirk, if you want to make a joke about him being shot, that's okay. But not George Floyd. I mean, even comparing George Floyd, can you imagine living in a society where you don't have to imagine this? But I was going to say, can you imagine living in a society where people compare George Floyd to Charlie Kirk? Come on. A husband and a father, a God-fearing man that was out spreading the gospel. The other guy trying to pass a fake $20 bill while high on fentanyl. What a world we live in. 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When you talk to David, make sure you tell him that Andrew McClain sent you.
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4: The very unsettled and soggy weather pattern continues through the end of the month. Could collect.

0: It's an additional 2 to 4 inches of rainfall through the weekend, with heavy downpours possible later on today. Widespread storms are expected to move into central Alabama around dinner time tonight and beyond. We will keep the mainly dry mornings through the rest of the week, with on and off activity on Wednesday afternoon and again Thursday, Friday, and Saturday. Highs each day in the low to mid 80s with only a little bit of sunshine. I'm ABC 3340 meteorologist Emma Kate Cowan on Talk 99.5.
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Yeah, you know, we might have mines, you just don't know. And so they were keeping the Strait of Hormuz closed in that way. Well, this time they were actually attempting to do it. We watched them and we said, nah, you're not going to do that. So we blew them up along with their mines, which I imagine caused a pretty big explosion that would have been entertaining to watch. This comes after what Trump posted on Monday, which was, he said, negotiations with the Islamic Republic of Iran are proceeding nicely. It will only be a great deal for all or no deal at all. Back to the battlefront and shooting, but bigger and stronger than ever before. And nobody wants that. During my discussions on Saturday with President Mohammed bin Salman of Saudi Arabia, the UAE, the Prime Minister Mohammed bin Abdullah Rahman bin Yassim bin Jabir al-Thani and Minister Ali al-Tawadi of Qatar, Field Marshal, okay, he's just going through the list here, Field Marshal of Pakistan, President of Turkey, President of Egypt, King Abdullah of Jordan, and the King of Bahrain. He said, I stated that after all the work done by the United States to try and pull this very complex puzzle together, it should be mandatory that all of these countries, at a minimum, simultaneously sign onto the Abraham Accords. Now, this is where he's going, is trying to make a much larger peace deal for the entire region. Remember, everybody's on the same page, including Iran's neighbors, and these are who we're going to rely on to enforce what we have set in place once we get out of there and make sure Iran mandatory that all of these countries at a minimum simultaneously sign onto the Abraham Accords. Now, this is where he's going, is trying to make a much larger peace deal for the entire region. Remember, everybody's on the same page, including Iran's neighbors, and these are who we're going to rely on to enforce what we have set in place once we get out of there and make sure Iran on neighbors, and these are who we're going to rely on to enforce what we have set in place once we get out of there and make sure Iran on

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0: number four of the line, Talk 99.5, Talk 99.5.com. 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I got so many different things. 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And also the Over the Line podcast, which you can find all the info for that at AndrewMcLeanWho.com. Don't forget one C in McLean. They'll put two C's in there. AndrewMcLeanWho.com. Check out my website, man. If you haven't gone to my website, check it out. A lot of cool stuff, a lot of cool videos on there. And if you go to our YouTube channel, you can see a lot of fun things. One thing that I don't think got enough credit is the video of John Bird eating Sir Strumming. There is a video of that. Like, if you're looking at our YouTube channel, if you actually go to our page, Over the Line Show, and you scroll down to the videos tab.
1: Yuck.
0: Yeah, it was yuck, all right. I don't know. You might actually have to search it. If you hit the videos tab and scroll down far enough, you can see it. It says highlights Bird versus Sir Strumming. That's actually the short version of it. I don't remember what the full episode was, but we did like kind of a highlight deal. But there's a lot. I mean, there's Dr. Diggling videos still in the mix. And, you know, it's so funny because my mom was at the house and we were sitting there watching. I had the YouTube app up on the TV and it suggested one of the Dr. Diggling videos. So it was that cover photo you spread out on the bed. And my mom goes, "Oh my God." Oh man, it was good. It was good. I did make a mess up yesterday, and that has to do with Mandu. And I want to apologize to my dear friends at Mandu because I had booked a session for yesterday, and I forgot about it. I had booked it weeks in advance. And because it was Memorial Day and I wasn't working, I didn't think about I needed to go to Mandu because I usually do on Mondays. And they called me about 10 minutes before my session's supposed to start, and they're like, "Hey, you coming in today?" And I'm like, "Oh God!" So if y'all were looking to get in at 2:30 on Monday and couldn't because it was booked, that's my bad. I apologize. But they were super cool about it, you know, because they understand these things happen. But when it comes to Mandu, free session, waiting on you. I don't care who you are. As long as you're 18 years old, you're good to go. Male, female, I don't care if you're 90 years old. I've seen some older people up there getting their Mandu workout in and actually living a better, healthier life because of it. A lot of times,

0: people go, not necessarily to get jacked up, build muscle, and lose weight, although a lot of people do. Some people go because they've had problems, like in my case, back problems, a couple ruptured discs in my lower back. It's a common issue for a lot of people, especially guys. And no matter how many epidurals, nerve blocks, and pain meds, and all this kind of stuff, nothing has ever fixed it, right? Nothing has ever solved that problem. It always creeps back in. And everything a doctor would do would always be temporary. Now, there's the surgical option. There's an option for surgery. But there's also a risk that something bad could happen, and then you could just continue to live with pain, and there's nothing they can do about it, except for more surgeries that may cause more problems. What Mandu has done for me is something that doctors never seem to be able to accomplish. And that was get me in a position where I rarely deal with any back problems. And it's a mixture of things. It's losing weight is one of them, but also building muscle in that region. Because when you do a Mandu workout, it's a full body workout. It's working out all your muscles at the same time. There's no need to go to the gym and have to do this machine and that machine for that part of your body and this machine for that part of your body to do 10 machines to get a full body workout. No. It's 15 minutes, one workout, full body. I'm telling you, it will transform you. It will change your life. So here's what I want you to do. There's three locations, and you can go to any of the three that you want, no matter where you sign up at. Homewood, Huntsville, and Tuscaloosa. 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I just want you to try it. I've never pressured y'all to sign up. 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I've never done any of that. I've only asked you to try it for free. And it's because I'm such a believer in this that I know once you try it out, you are seriously going to consider signing up. So go to the website. You get your free session that way. Or go to the website and get the phone number for the location and call them to get the free session. Either way, make sure you mention me. Here's the website, manduu.com. That's manduu.com. Tell them your boy, hey now, sent ya. Yeah. All right, I'm going to move fast here because I am. Should I do a Wheel of Segments today or should I wait since you're kind of, your voice is out? I don't mind waiting. I just don't know if it's as effective with no voice.
1: Your call.
0: Your call. But I don't know. Let's see how I feel at 1:30. And then we'll make a decision. Couple of fake stories that were floating out there over the weekend. One was the reaction to the Iran deal being made, right? It was Lindsey Graham. It was Ted Cruz. It was obviously Democrats. Who, by the way, can I say when it comes to Memorial Day, Democrats made a post on social media, like the actual Democrats account, and it said, "Today we honor the American heroes who made the ultimate sacrifice in Trump's war with Iran." And it shows the 13 service members that we've lost in this conflict. Heroes who made the ultimate sacrifice in Trump's war with Iran. That's a political statement. It's not the U.S.'s war. It's Trump's war. So what they're saying is these 13, in this post on Memorial Day, that these 13 individuals gave their life for nothing, for Trump's illegitimate war with Iran, demeaning their memory. Now imagine that being your son or your daughter or your family member or your husband or your wife, and you see an entire political party, half of the government, post something as disgusting as that. They ended up deleting it, obviously. But just to show you the type of people that are speaking out on this, that's the legitimacy that they have. So anyway, rhinos, Democrats alike, they're up in arms. The neocons in particular, the warmongers. They're like, oh my gosh, this is awful. That Donald Trump is giving them what they want. We need to go to war. We need to destroy Iran. This is what's amazing. And some people don't put anything into this, but I think it is a great indicator. Is that when both sides come after you, you're probably doing the right thing. And they don't come after you simultaneously. I'm talking, you go from one side or the other based on what is right, not based on what a party or a particular rhino or a liberal or whatever. You're doing things. And this is Donald Trump to a T, doing things the way he thinks they need to be done. Because people like Lindsey Graham, they'll be with Trump if he's making these airstrikes on mining boats and missile launch sites. Oh, yeah. But then the moment he talks about ending the war, these people get bent out of shape because they're warmongers or they're just incredibly packed with AIPAC funding or whatever. There's a plethora of reasons that these individuals are warmongers. But he responded to them because they were upset. They're like, Mr. President, you can't do this. You can't make this deal. So Trump, to back up, announces a largely negotiated framework on Saturday. It included the plan being a 60-day ceasefire, the reopening of the Strait of Hormuz, concessions from Iran on nuclear enrichment, and Hezbollah ending its offensive against Israel. And early reports on the deal with Iran suggested that an agreement is near and that Iran is poised to reopen the Strait of Hormuz and abandon the nuclear enrichment gimmick. But various would-be allies of Donald Trump, they came out and started questioning Donald Trump's deal-making abilities, which is by far the most humorous thing about this. The fact that people like Lindsey Graham would go and would tweet about Donald Trump and say, why are you making a bad deal? The one guy that's like the master negotiator, you're going to criticize him. Now, Lindsey Graham, who spent the entirety of Trump's second term pushing for war with Iran, slams Donald Trump's potential deal on Saturday as a, quote, a nightmare for Israel, and urged Donald Trump to not stop the war. Keep it going. Neocon Ted Cruz, same thing. He said he's deeply concerned. He was pearl clutching over the notion that the notion of this deal that was being, again, reported. He suggested that Trump was making a disastrous mistake with a deal that would result in Iran receiving billions of dollars, being able to enrich uranium and develop nuclear weapons, and having effective control over the Strait of Hormuz. And both sides were amplified with retweets from Mark Levin, who described the efforts to secure a deal as a problem. Mark Levin's only going to take one side of this. He's Lindsey Graham in this situation, okay? It's just, that's the way this particular issue, and Mark Levin's not always wrong. He's been obnoxious, incredibly obnoxious as of late, but he's not always wrong. And he's a big Trump guy. Yeah, I give him that. But he goes out and tweets about it, and he's like, history teaches us that peace deals are best made after the enemy is defeated or surrendered. And so Trump had to come out and respond to this. And a lot of people were concerned, because they were seeing the responses about the deal, and these people are not in the know about what the deal actually is. They were just taking bogus reports. And he had to respond on True Social, saying that if I make a deal with Iran, it will be a good and proper one, not like the one made by Obama, which gave Iran massive amounts of cash and a clear and open path to a nuclear weapon. Our deal is the exact opposite, but nobody has seen it or knows what it is. That's only half the tweet, but that's all you need. Everybody that was commenting on it hadn't even seen the deal. He said it isn't even fully negotiated yet, so don't listen to the losers who are critical about something they know nothing about. Unlike those before me who should have solved this problem many years ago, I don't make bad deals. Scott Jennings, though, he was the one civilized voice amongst all this, taking information that he got directly from the administration and posted, after receiving a briefing from a senior Trump administration official on the status of the Iran negotiations, someone in the know and not just speculating, he said, I can tell you the following. Now, this right here, I'll tell you how this played out. The Trump administration sees all this speculation about what's in the deal, and they say, you know what? Screw these people. We'll just go to Scott Jennings, who we can trust, who's a great guy, and let him put it out there. He said, the USA is not giving Iran money for nothing. All speculation and propaganda to the contrary is false. Some hardline elements of Iran's government, the IRGC, have pushed fake stories and propaganda to try to kill this negotiation. And again, as I stated earlier, our media buys into that. They essentially get their news from Iran. Iran deal is not done, he says. 95%, but still haggling over some language. He said no deal is being signed today. This was back, was it yesterday or Sunday? Maybe a few more days before this is done. He says Iran will not get any money or sanctions relief up front. Iran must turn over their nuclear stockpile to get anything. USA position is that failure to meet deal commitments means Iran gets nothing. He said long-term USA objective is preventing Iran from having a nuclear weapon. Initial deal point is to reestablish free flow of commerce by reopening the Strait of Hormuz. The deal should have two phases. One, open the Strait of Hormuz, give world economy breathing room. Iran agrees to give up enriched uranium. Step two, get the nuclear material turned over. Only then can Iran get sanctions relief. The bottom line, goal is to make a deal that lowers cost for Americans, calms world energy markets, and guarantees that Iranians cannot have a nuclear weapon over the long term. We aren't there yet. Iran takes forever to get you a response on even small things, but we are close, although it still could be a few days. So that's it. That's the deal. And that's what Lindsey Graham and Ted Cruz are freaking out over. It was ridiculous because I was seeing it. I was seeing it everywhere. Like everybody was commenting on a deal that they hadn't even seen. And they're like, oh my God, I can't believe he's doing this. And I'm like, I don't even have to see the deal to know that this is not a deal similar to the one that Obama got. Donald Trump knows what he's doing in these negotiations, even with radical idiots like the ones in Iran. Also, other fake stories like this one, and this just ties into what's happening right now where J.D. Vance is speaking in Washington on the anti-fraud measures from the administration. He's there with Andrew Ferguson, who's the FTC chairman and the task force, the anti-fraud task force vice chairman. So J.D. Vance is the chairman. He's the vice chairman. But this story about J.D. Vance saying he's isolated himself in the White House and he's going to drop out of the 2028 race, even though he hasn't announced, is also bogus. I'll give you the details on that when we get back.
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0: 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Man, you got all kind of stuff going on. 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It really is that easy. So J.D. Vance, well, a report comes out about J.D. Vance being isolated in the White House. He's isolated in the White House. They don't like him anymore, and he's going to not run for president in 2028. And it's all because of Tulsi Gabbard's resignation, which it wasn't anything more than her just being a good wife and going to support her husband. It said, let's see, it was the Daily Mail suggested that Gabbard's departure had left Vance, quote, more isolated than ever. And I didn't even read the whole piece, but J.D. Vance's office had to ultimately respond to it. A spokesperson for J.D. Vance said the report was, quote, just a flimsy compilation of completely illegitimate sources who have no idea what they're talking about. And that is really the bulk of the news that we get these days. And you mix it with social media and it just becomes this big cesspool of fake garbage. While most of the people in this audience and a lot of people across the country have kind of become accustomed to being able to sift through the news and maybe lightly research things to find out if they're real or not, it's still is amazing how you are constantly bombarded with fake news day in and day out.
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2: The very unsettled and soggy weather pattern continues through the end of the month. Could collect an additional 2 to 4 inches of rainfall through the weekend with heavy downpours possible later on today. Widespread storms are expected to move into central Alabama around dinner time tonight and beyond. We will keep the mainly dry mornings through the rest of the week with on and off activity on Wednesday afternoon and again Thursday, Friday, and Saturday. Highs each day in the low to mid 80s with only a little bit of sunshine. I'm ABC 3340 meteorologist Emma Kate Cowan on Talk 99.5.
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0: was listening to Skrillex all morning. I don't know what it was. I was kind of in... You know how you have certain days where you want to listen to certain music? And, like, mine kind of changes day to day. Well, not always. Sometimes it'd be several days in a row. But then today, as I'm flipping through different songs, kind of getting my pre-show jams going, I got a clip of Skrillex in there, and I was like, okay. That's that. I'm at a point in my life where I'm feeling Skrillex again. So I'm going back to the DMB or the EDM. Sorry, is that EDM music? What is that? I don't even know. Hey, Prolift Garage Doors. Let me tell you about Mike Miller and his guys real quick. Love what they do. And as I tell you, Mike is one of these guys that works out with me at Mandu. And he just, by the way, congratulations to Mike, who just completed his 150th session at Mandu. Great job, man. Mike's out there killing it, beast mode. And I'm proud of him, man. But I'm glad to be teamed up with Mike because what they do with garage doors, I didn't really think a whole lot about it. And you guys may be the same way. You're like, a garage door is just a garage door. You know, it opens and closes. And as long as it's doing that, everything's fine. And in reality, that's really all you needed to do. But things happen. You know, you might be married to an Asian lady who is a bad driver and she runs to the garage door and you got to get the panels replaced or... you know, whatever, or maybe springs break or the motor goes out and all this kind of stuff. And you need to have somebody that knows what they're doing. Those garage doors are heavy. All right. You don't have to pick them up and close them every time you need to get out of the garage, or maybe you just want to upgrade. You want it to look different. You want to match the aesthetic of your house, or maybe you just want to change to these newer motors on these garage doors that are almost silent. You don't shake the entire house when you open and close the deals. And this is not just your regular car garages. I'm talking about big roll-up doors on barns, any kind of garage door. Mike and his team can get it taken care of for you. They got all the options to lay it out for you. If you're a 99.5 listener and you mention yours truly, Andrew McClain, when you talk to him, they will they'll come out there and give you a free estimate and show you what they got and everything and all your options, and then you can make a decision from there. But y'all get with them, man. 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I'll wait till tomorrow on the Wheel of Segments, and maybe John Bird will have his voice back because it just doesn't feel right, me talking to myself during the Wheel of Segments, especially if I'm talking about and I'm talking about very inappropriate things, and it just gets weird. So we don't want to do that if we don't have to. Anyway, let's keep rolling, because I do have a bunch of stuff that I want to get to. That
1: I can laugh, ha, ha, ha, ha, ha, ha, ha, ha.
0: Well, if we have to do it tomorrow, we'll do it tomorrow. But for now, we'll wait and see how all that plays out. So, speaking of 2028, fake report about J.D. Vance not wanting to run for president. Of course, he's not even announced or alluded to anything like that because his priorities are not in the political future. They are in the now and into the, exposing billions of dollars in stolen benefits, which there's a new that I discovered this over the weekend, a new food stamp fraud scheme going on out there, out in the public, that I don't know that I'm ready to talk about because I've only seen a couple instances of it. But as I dig into it, if I find out it's a more broad problem, I will bring it up. And it's got to do with entrepreneurship in food stamps. It's a very interesting story. It's a story nobody's talking about. I've just kind of put the pieces together myself and realize what people are doing. But anyway, I don't want to talk about that now. I want to talk about the EBT card of Congress, which is AOC. She is basically the EBT card of Congress, right? She has taken a major step towards a 2028 presidential bid, according to a new report. It says that the New York Congresswoman has begun a de facto national tour. As you know, she was recently in Montgomery. Is that where she was? Was she in Birmingham or Montgomery? I guess she was in Montgomery. Visited key early primary states, held meetings with Democrat insiders, and continues to build the kind of infrastructure that could fuel a White House campaign. So while AOC has not formally announced any decision, her recent moves, combined with a strong early polling and a history of hiring veterans from Bernie Sanders' presidential bids, have led many to speculate that she has something up her sleeve. So in this new report from Axios, reporter Alex Thompson and Holly Otterbein detailed how AOC is making concrete steps towards a presidential campaign. The report describes her as one of the biggest X factors in the 2028 Democrat primary, noting that Democrat operatives believe she could easily raise $100 million just from small dollar donors, mobilize many supporters of Sanders' past campaigns, and command attention as few other candidates could. The report points out that just this month, AOC has rallied voters in Philadelphia for a left-wing congressional candidate in a competitive primary, spoken at a rally in Montgomery, Alabama about voting rights with the redistricting stuff, addressed the historic Ebenezer Baptist Church in Atlanta with Georgia Senator Raphael Warnock, where she all of a sudden transformed into a black preacher, met with Reverend Martin Luther King Jr.'s daughter at the King Center in Atlanta to talk about data centers and voting rights, visited Morehouse School of Medicine, also in Atlanta, to discuss black maternal health, and rolled out several endorsements in races across the country. That is pretty wild to think that AOC has the kind of power within the Democrat Party to be out there doling out endorsements and it making a difference. Could we get AOC running for president? Wouldn't that be exciting? What a wild time to be alive, man. President Alexandria Ocasio-Cortez. Cortez. President Cortez. It's crazy. Democrats are crazy. Crazy guys. And if you don't believe that they're crazy, there's people speculating that Kamala Harris is going to run again. And you could even make that conclusion based on her Memorial Day post. Because if you recall, it was her first Memorial Day as vice president. She took to Twitter and posted, "Enjoy the long weekend," about Memorial Day. The long weekend. Not Memorial Day, it's just a long weekend. It was much different this time around. Which, if you're going to run for president again, you got to make sure not to do the whole long weekend thing. She said, "Today we pause to remember the Americans who laid down their lives in service to our nation. May we always honor their legacy and support the loved ones they left behind." It's quite the change in tone. There's also many other things that she has done or said that people are speculating as to why she might be announcing that she's running. I mean, she signaled it last month. Apparently, Al Sharpton asked Kamala Harris if she would run for president in 2028 after she got trounced in 24. And she said, quote, "Listen, I might. I'm thinking about it." And then she probably cackled or something. But it's going to be fun to watch. It's going to be sad. It's going to be a little bit depressing, though. And I often find myself thinking about this. Like, you know, I mean, the next presidential election signals the end of Donald Trump. And if you think about it, we got Trump for 12 years. Even though he was not president for four of those. We got Donald Trump, the politician, Donald Trump, the entity, Donald Trump, the guy that came to save America for 12 plus years. And there's never going to be another like him. That's the sad part for me, is we'll never get another Donald Trump. And who knows? Maybe I'll get surprised. Maybe we will get another Donald Trump. But he changed politics in a way that none of us, I don't think any of us ever saw coming. He saved politics. I mean, really? I mean, he changed it in a way that far more people pay attention. Now, there's a lot of people that don't pay attention, but he kind of broke the mold of politics just kind of being for middle-aged and old people. And now young people are paying attention, you know? Now, paying attention and being informed are two different things. Keep that in mind. But on both sides of the aisle, Donald Trump single-handedly is the reason that people pay attention to politics. So, we'll see. We'll see what happens. Good luck, Kamala Harris. Good luck, AOC. I'm also very fascinated in this L.A. mayor's race with Spencer Pratt and Karen Bass. Maxine Waters just came out and endorsed Karen Bass for L.A. mayor, by the way, in case anybody cares. The other chick, the Raymond chick, whatever her name is, I think she's a city councilwoman. She's going to be a third placer, so nobody's really paying attention to her. But Spencer Pratt has gotten so much momentum in L.A. They put out this one ad, and it was three guys in their backyard barbecuing, and I thought it was genius. They're talking to each other about all the problems in L.A., and before they would address or before they would bring up each problem, they would say, I'm not MAGA or anything, but I really would like the homeless situation to be cleaned up. I'm not MAGA or anything, but I really don't like stepping on needles when I'm walking through the city parks. I'm not homeless or anything, but I would like my neighborhoods to not be burned to the ground. And they say, I'm not MAGA or anything. And so that was the kind of the thing for Spencer Pratt. It's like, yeah, I'm running as a Republican. And yeah, Donald Trump has said, you know, people need to vote for me. He's like, but I'm not necessarily a MAGA guy. He's like, I'm just out here trying to fix a city and take it away from the greasy palms of the people that have screwed us over. Not to mention, the Olympics are supposed to be in L.A., and it's an absolute cesspool right now. He was being asked by a reporter about the homeless situation, and he's like, well, why do you think you could do a better job with the homeless situation? And he's like, these aren't homeless people. He said, these are drug addicts. And that's the problem. You're treating them as just poor, innocent, unhoused people. He's like, they're drug addicts. They want to be out on the street. They've spent billions of dollars. L.A., California spent billions of dollars to build treatment centers and all these different places for these people to stay. And they're all staying on the street. Why? Because they can't do drugs. They can't do drugs in those treatment centers. So they would rather live on the street. He said, and living on the street, you know, that's what they like to do. They like to do drugs. He said, so here's what we're going to do. He said, if I'm mayor, I'm going to work with the federal government, unlike the Democrats in this city. He said, and FEMA, in a matter of days, can give us a piece of federal land, put up manufactured homes to house these individuals. And for those that don't want to go and get into these sober living situations or whatever, he's like, we'll either throw them in jail or they can run off to the next liberal city to be pampered and coddled by that liberal mayor. And I'm like, you know, that's not a bad idea. It's actually pretty common sense stuff, but people like Karen Bass aren't going to do common sense stuff. And I think, you know, I don't know. I've never even been to L.A., so I don't have a feel of what the people out there are thinking. But I got to imagine that the people that live there have been so beat down that even if they lie about who they voted for to their friends and to their social clubs and their cliques, that a lot of them are going to go in there and cast their vote for Spencer Pratt. But what Spencer Pratt's got to worry about is having an election that he won stolen from him. Because that's what they're now looking at. They're looking at a very weak Karen Bass, and they're scared that it's going to be pulled out from under them, the rug that they've been relying on for so long. California politics has been a mess for a very, very long time. Even in the governor's race, they've learned nothing. Tom Steyer, who's a billionaire, is campaigning on taxing the billionaires. He was also asked about trans athletes playing in high school sports. He's like, I'm totally in favor of trans athletes playing in women's sports. I'm like, you guys have learned absolutely nothing, bro. You guys are out of your mind. But like I said, it's going to be fun to watch. Can't wait to see it. It's going to be a good time. Noto Roofing, bringing you this part of the show, Noto Roofing. 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

0: 205-545-9950. I'm going to be honest. I got to rambling today, and I don't even know if I didn't even look at the phone lines. So if y'all spent your day on hold, that's my bad, dude. My bad, dude. Anyway, looking at the text line. Danny says, Andrew, I always listen on iHeart, and it just keeps crashing. I cannot listen to you guys because it won't stay playing. Do you know of any problems that they're having? If you could answer my text, I would appreciate it. Because I cannot hear you guys on the radio. It's just too much static. Well, if you can't hear us, then I don't guess my answer is going to... Oh, I guess he wants me to text it. I don't know, man. I mean, we've got the app. We've got the website. Let me text it to him. Can you text it to him? Well, I'll do it. Try talk995.com and see if that works. Or download the app. You can also watch us on YouTube from there. Okay. Sorry, I had to type all that out. But yeah, that's the thing. If there's problems with the app and the whatever other outlet place you're using, YouTube is always going to be there. Now, maybe not as exciting. I mean, it is exciting. You get to watch us, but you know, you can't hear the breaks and you can't hear the music and all that kind of stuff. But to hear the show, YouTube is one that's not crashing. You know, it's kind of a big site to crash. Let's see. Andrew says, speaking of your music taste, you ever heard The Rumbling by Sim? Is it Sim or S-I-M? I've not heard that. Mississippi says, do the will and let JB entertain us as an AI robot. I missed out on that one. Bubba says, occasional cortex is a determined donkey. Yes, she is. People are saying iHeart's working now. I'm not supposed to be promoting iHeart because that's not like we don't get credit when y'all listen to iHeart because that's not us. But you know, I'm not gonna tell y'all what to do as long as you're listening. That's pretty much all I care about. Hey, Chuck Davis, let me tell you about Chuck Davis. ChuckDavisLaw.com. 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That's my personal attorney, Chuck Davis, which I can talk to him in a few days. I need to reach out to him. Need to go by there and visit him. His office is over there, kind of Hoover area. What is that one road that runs along? Like, if you get off the interstate at the Highway 31 exit coming from the south, if you're on 65 North and you get off there, it's Old Columbiana Road, I think is what it is. His office is down that way. Now, and not that you need his office, you just need to call him. And even if you're in a situation where you're not mobile and you can't get to him, he'll actually come to you or meet you somewhere. If you need to talk to him, ask questions, he'll do that. Personal injury, wrongful death, slip and fall, wills, probate, contracts, divorce, custody battles, you know the drill. 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I'm out of here. Hope you have a good rest of your day. I know the first day back after that weekend is a little rough, but you're going to make it. I believe in you. I'm out of here. Thank you for what you do, John Bird. Back tomorrow with a brand new episode. Until then, see you, Corp!
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3: Over 1,000 signatures have now been collected in opposition to a data center proposal in Lowndes County. The residents in that county are concerned about the environmental impact that such a large industrial project would have on the land. The project is being pushed by a Texas-based developer, Cloverleaf, and would be placed on 800 acres and worth $1 billion. Cloverleaf would then turn over the infrastructure to an unknown entity for future operations. Lowndes County residents who signed the petition are pointing out that Cloverleaf is not disclosing any any more information on the future tenant or operator, as well as any use of water or electricity or any ratepayer protections that are being offered for those living in the county. The Lowndes County Commission will be discussing the whole issue tonight at its meeting. I'll be back with more Alabama stories after this.
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3: A Miles College graduate has filed a lawsuit against Carnival Cruise Line and other management groups associated with that company. Hannah Smith went on a cruise last year to celebrate her graduation and returned as a double amputee. Smith lost both of her legs as a result of a tour boat accident. In the lawsuit, Smith says she was given multiple alcoholic drinks and a marijuana joint by the Carnival cruise staff and then told to use the ocean as a toilet when she needed to relieve herself. Smith was sucked into the vessel's engine when the captain started it up, unaware that she was in the water. This slashed her legs and caused her to lose 60% of her blood. Smith is seeking damages for negligence. I'm Andrea Tice for 1819.
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0: NHL Tuesday, but it feels like a Monday. And here we go in a four-day week. I hope your Memorial Day was good despite the rain and the storms. And we've got a little more of that in the forecast this afternoon. Just a wet pattern. There's two systems that have created sort of a lane, and all this moisture is coming up from the Gulf. And we're going to get a lot of this on and off for the next several days. AJ, are you good to go? How are you doing, man?
1: Man, I'm too blessed to be depressed, brother. I cannot complain.
0: Thought you might say that. You enjoy the extended holiday, or did you stay up here the whole time?
1: Well, I mean, you know, I was here for a little bit on Saturday.
0: Yep.
1: I never get like a full 3-day weekend. So, I mean.
0: See, it's you don't take a full day weekend.
1: Well, I mean, how am I supposed to do it? If I don't
0: tell
1: do nothing.
0: Tell these people up here to stick it like I do and just take off.
1: If I do that, then my phone's gonna go off talking about, hey, how come we got dead air?
0: You got tasks. You got tasks and responsibilities that are all, I get it.
1: Right. Cause then I gotta assign people to do it and then it's like, okay. Yep. Well, yep. You know.
0: Yep, buddy.
1: You know how it goes.
0: All right. So we got maps back in the news today. We got war back in the news today. We got markets and gas prices and random unsundry stuff. We got elections in the news today too to get to. And any developing news. And I guess the biggest story here in Alabama, we'll start there. We'll start with the politics of today, is this three-judge panel. They had the hearing on Friday just throughout. And there's so much misreading on this, in my opinion. And I'm going to give you my opinion about it. Because this is a dual process. Let me just try to explain. This is a political process, and it is a legal process, right? Drawing maps is always that way. That is not new. There are the politics of the map drawing, but it's got to be done. That passes court muster. None of that is because if you're challenged and you lose, you got to redo it. And none of this is new, especially in the South, where particularly the Voting Rights Act is used as a weapon for the Democrat Party, period. It just has been. So what happened today, I'm going to back into why we got here. Is a three-judge panel has gone back and said, they've gone back and said, well, the map from 2023 is still racist. We don't care what the Supreme Court says. That map is racist. And you use racist tactics to draw that map. That's what some people are referring to as the 6-1 map. And they've suspended it. So now immediately the Attorney General has appealed to the Supreme Court. And, AJ, what is this going on in Washington? There's a tank explosion, a chemical tank. I was about to go through the boring recitation. Let's take a listen to this real quick. Some emergency has happened in Longview, Washington. Some chemical tank is blown up. Let's take a listen to this.
2: Sulfide and disodium carbonate that is used in the paper-making process. The incident of this scale requires strong coordination between the agencies and the county, as that's what remains ongoing. As we identified, the scene remains stable. Crews from our agencies have looked at the hazardous materials component as well as the structural concerns. That is why we are saying the incident is now stable. The family support process has been coordinated through the AWPPW union officials and Nippon Dynaway.
0: Okay, apparently they've got, you know, chemical plants are prone to have accidents, mishaps. I remember I covered one years ago where a truck driver drove up in the middle of the night and put the wrong chemical, AJ, in the wrong tank.
1: Oh, gosh.
0: And it caused a chemical reaction. They had to evacuate like a 2-mile area around the house. I'll never forget going and covering that. I thought I was going to die because I got a little too close. The tank was glowing. You could see the glow in the night. It got so hot, and they just had to keep putting water on it. I don't know what's happened here, but we've got other stuff to deal with than something out in Washington. We'll get an update on that. I don't know if there's been any loss of life. It does say a deadly chemical tank implosion in Longview, Washington. So we'll check on that as we always do. We stay with the breaking news and the headlines as things develop during the afternoon. So quick back to the court case. So the three-judge panel has gone back and said the same thing they said the first time, that the 23 map used race improperly. So the sequence was this. You've got different things at play, and a lot of people are getting it wrong. Today, immediately, I saw a bunch of Republicans reacting, going, this will get overturned, and it might get overturned. I mean, the Supreme Court may say, no, the state of Alabama can draw the map any way they want to. But here's what you got to understand about the Supreme Court's ruling, because a lot of talking heads have not read the ruling. I read the ruling. You don't have to be an attorney to understand the logic of what the court ruled. And here's how the court ruled. You have to be race neutral. So I've been lecturing the Democrats about the use of race to their advantage, and that is what the court said was wrong. That's not how our country should run. But the same thing applies, that you can't use race to discriminate. You can't use it to promote people or to draw specific little cozy, in this case, black districts just for black people, so black people can have a black person. That's not the Constitution. But you can't draw it to harm black people. And so in the case of Alabama, we're just talking about black and white. There are no other ethnic groups that are at play here. So the state of Alabama, this is where we screwed up. And I said this the day this ruling came out, the next day when Governor Ivey first didn't want to do anything. She wanted to leave the map the way it was, a 5-2 map, because they're lazy. She's asleep. They're trying to coast her all the way out of the office in January. Her whole staff's looking for jobs. Nobody wants to rock the boat, and she's got some very naive people advising her. And then you've got the attorney general who just got bounced out of the Senate race. He was slow on the trigger. Now, he stepped it up lately, but here's what Alabama decided to, instead of doing what a lot of us said do, the Supreme Court gave a green light to states to reconsider their maps in light of the court's ruling. So they should have gone back to the drawing board. They should have gone back, and I didn't care how they drew it. They could have drawn a 6-1 map and tried to help Terry Sewell. They could have drawn a 7-0 map and played hardball like the Democrats would if they were in charge. Democrats, they don't hesitate to drop the hammer on Republicans. But Republicans are a bunch of petunia-picking pansies, and they don't know how to fight, as evidenced by South Carolina Senate just voted down a 7-0 map in their state, where the Republicans ganged up with the Democrats and voted the map down. They had a chance to wipe out James Clyburn's racially drawn district, total violation of the Supreme Court. And so Alabama could have gone and drawn a fresh map in a special session that would have made sense and would have passed. It would not have had the hair on it from the 23 map that they drew. Okay, am I confusing everybody? So they drew a map in 23 that the lower court found used race improperly, and that wasn't there's two ways to use race improperly. You just got to understand this. One is to draw it so that you intentionally harm people, or the other is draw it so you intentionally help people. You can't do either one. You got to just ignore that and draw the districts according to compact formations of communities of interest. That's an easy standard. But these ballless, flag-waving surrender monkeys in the Republican Party, particularly the Ivey administration, and these people are all out running for office. They didn't want to fight in the middle of this year with the elections coming up. This actually should get into the Senate and House districts in Alabama eventually. So they said, here's what we'll do. This was their logic. We'll just go back to the 23 map because we've already passed that. I mean, it's already passed through the chambers. So we'll just, instead of us having to really draw or do any work, we'll just go, now that the court has ruled, we'll go back to the original map. The problem is they gave an opening to the Democrats to go back to the court and say, see, they still want to use the racist map. So it's going to be up to the Supreme Court to decide it. But one, the cleanest way to fix this would have been to go back down there and redraw the maps. I would prefer them draw a 7-0 map. Alabama is configured that way. A fair map would be 7-0 in the state of Alabama, period. It just would. But they defaulted really to cut Terry Sewell some slack. The Democrats, not being willing to take a, kind of a win on that, went ahead and filed with this court that wanted to validate itself because it's the one that forced this other map on the state. The court drew the 5-2 map, not the people, not their representatives. The three-judge panel on the federal level drew that map. And we had one term of congressional representation under a court-drawn map because the 23 map was faulty. Supreme Court gives an open pass to all states to reconsider all of their schemes. And these lazy asses down in Montgomery just didn't want to do it. So here we sit now waiting on an appeal. It's on an emergency docket from the Supreme Court. And I don't know what they're going to say. They could say, no, we already told you, lower court, They can draw maps this way, but the lower courts, the argument, what the lower court has found is going to change that. Okay, let me see if I can make sense of this. Even though the Supreme Court, I'm trying to be as fair as I can about this analysis, even though the Supreme Court says race can't be the factor when you would draw a district, it goes both ways. And so while that gave states the opportunity to correct their maps, it doesn't give you the opportunity to go back to a map that was already drawn in a way that was found to be also using race. Does that make sense? Both sides are wrong. The people that want to draw exclusive minority districts are just wrong. You can't do that. Not anymore. And the people who want to use that to block people into, here's what the Republicans have done, I believe, with that map. And it's to their benefit. And I'm trying to talk to any Democrats that might be listening and some Republicans. They have packed all the black people they can into the 7th district on purpose. The Democrats think that's a win. They're like, yeah, we got a district. We got our own district. Black people think we got Terry Sewell. She's black as I am. And here's the thing. All that does is dilute your power in the other districts. And now the Republicans don't have to pay any attention to black voters whatsoever in any of the other districts because all the black folks are packed in segregation style over into one district. It is racial segregation, which is what the Constitution tells us we can't do. So now these lazy Republicans have now got a segregated map that was already had enough trouble that the courts redrew it, and now we got enough. It's so many layers to this thing, so confusing. So we'll wait. I don't know how quickly the Supreme Court will rule. They know time's of the essence. The governor has called this August the 11th do-over of the House districts. And now what? Those candidates have started qualifying. All of this, I suppose, is on hold. I don't know. Should we just cancel all of our AJ, should we just have no congresspeople from Alabama? Just none. Just let Georgia have it. Mississippi, y'all can vote for us. We can't get this figured out. We can't figure out how to sell marijuana. I mean, street thugs have been selling marijuana for decades, and the state of Alabama can't figure out how to set up shop. And then we get into this map war thing, and everybody's making the stupid arguments instead of doing the hard work. Somebody's got to do the hard work.
1: Well, let me ask you this. And for those who may not understand the importance of, like, this whole map drawing and this push for it, obviously, you know, you have the 7th district, and then currently with the 2nd district with the whole redistricting and mapping. Why is it you feel like there's this push to try to take away the 2nd district?
0: Because the court ruled that all districts like that are unconstitutional. So what do? Hold an election and have an unconstitutional district? Send somebody to Congress under the unconstitutional standard in the middle of an election year. Now let's talk about the politics of it. Remember a second ago I told you it was legal. So the legal reason would be courts already ruled. Those districts are wrong. You got to do your maps over. Any way you want to, you could probably still draw a fair map that's beneficial to Terry Sewell, but you can't possibly draw districts like that that will pass the new constitutional standard, period. But it's also a political argument. And I know AJ's grabbing a phone call. The political argument is this. The Democrats have used this tool to win advantage. AJ, I know you were grabbing the phone call. In the political argument, it's this. Republicans control the states. They get to draw the maps. In the bigger scheme, the Democrats have used race to get an advantage in Congress. And if you're going to beat them in the midterms with everything being within 5 seats, Congress will turn out within 5 seats. As bad as things are right now for the Democrat Party, they'll still have a possibility of controlling the House. So politically, you dropped a hammer on their ass like they did to the Republicans in the Northeast and draw them all out, period. You do what they did. Democrats have no problem doing it. They fight. They've drawn every Republican. You can't, north of New York City, there ain't a Republican in the Congress. They drew them all out. So the South has an opportunity to say, us too, but they don't have the balls to do it. The Republicans just caved in South Carolina. Louisiana is still going to draw one district for the Democrats. And Alabama keeps fumbling the legal case. They can't even get to the political advantage. So there's a legal argument and a political argument. Does that make sense?
1: Mm-hmm.
0: So, and it may sound unfair. And so what? That's politics. If you if you are in the majority, you get to do these things, as the Democrats do in the states they control. That's not new. That's always the case. So we'll see what the Supreme Court says. I don't even fault the Democrats here, other than they should have taken this 6-1 map was a gift to them because the Republicans are weak, and they should have just shut up and taken it, because that's the way we've done it for almost 30 years with this racially drawn district, even though I think that map is also unconstitutional based on what the court said. You just can't draw favorability based on race. You can include race, but it can't be the main reason you do it, right? So, and if black voters wanted real power in this state, you wouldn't settle for having one congressman that's going to ignore you because she's got the luxury of ignoring you, because you'll always vote for her as long as she stays black. And that's the problem with these districts all over the country. They don't have to do anything but stay black. They don't have to deliver. They don't have to solve any problems. They can't pass any legislation. They have no power. Terry Sewell has no power in the Congress. She's in the minority, and she's not part of any coalition that can get anything passed. So when you draw segregated districts like this, you marginalize everybody. And that's just math. It's just, if I were advising the Democrats, I would tell them to go for something bigger. I would advise them to expand their power, force the Republicans to respond. And you can only do that if you're in those if you're not in those districts, they can give you the big middle finger and do what they want. And guess what? You're going to get outvoted 6-1 in the congressional delegation every single issue. Every issue that comes up, black voters in this state will get outvoted 6-1 with these maps drawn like this, period. But if you got north of 20% representation of any group in your district, you got to pay attention to them. You got to pay attention to them. And it's just what we've done. It's not smart. It's not constitutional. And then back to the political side, I mean, that's just the tactical side of the argument of political strength. You go back to the the legal side. Now we pissed up the wrong tree again, and we sit and wait. I think we probably have, and somebody can, outside of places like Minnesota, which have become dysfunctional on the left, like Minnesota is probably the most, Minnesota and Illinois, I think, are the most dysfunctional states controlled by the Democrats, and how incompetent they have become far to the left. Alabama is the Minnesota of the right. We have dysfunction on the state level that's causing us to be behind even our fellow Republican state and Southern peers. We can't move forward because we just got pure dysfunction. And by the way, the gambling interests have come in here with super PACs and bought up all the damn seats. You wait and see what happens in the next quadrennium when we put a new legislature in. They're going to shove gambling through. They have been paid off. We're back to the same thing the Democrats were doing when they ran the state. It's disgusting. I'm so disappointed. I thought we had a shot to reform government and do some things in 2010, and it only took 16 years for me to finally give up. All right, back in a minute.
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7: 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Hi, this is Tad Hill, the host of the Retire with Freedom radio show, and our retirement planning process answers all of these questions. And right now we are hosting a free retirement course that walks you through exactly how to answer these questions for yourself and your family. I strongly encourage you to get registered for the next course by calling or texting 205-988-0006

0: doctors have. 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Okay, so and by the way, a federal judge has just denied an appeal to overturn Tennessee's newly drawn map. Tennessee did what Alabama should have done and just redid their maps, drew out the Democrat district in Memphis, which, by the way, had a white boy in it. And a federal judge just said, nope, the map was done. They went through their process the correct way, unlike Virginia, unlike Alabama and others. And that just happened just as we're talking about the map stuff. Man, I got politics to talk about, too. You know, it's a busy day when I just texted a message to Jay Mitchell that was supposed to go to my wife. Could have been worse, AJ. Could have been worse.
1: I've done that. Well, not to Jay Mitchell, but I've done.
0: he had sent me an update because Pam Casey, the other a performer in the AG race, has just endorsed him this afternoon. So his folks wanted to make sure I saw it.
1: Mm-hmm.
0: I was like, well, that's good. I was going to talk about that later in the show. And I was responding to her something about RV service work. I'm trying to get the motorhome ready for the road. And I was like, they can't get to it till the 3rd. And I went, wait a minute, that was supposed to be for my wife. And I said, it could have been way worse. It could have been real worse.
1: Yeah.
0: Anywho.
1: Let's just say I made a comment and my mother-in-law was attached to it.
0: Oh, that happens.
1: Yeah.
0: Y'all, that happens. Yeah, you can't get it back, man. Yeah. I think there should be a digital cooling off period that you could set on your devices. Right when you hit send,
1: mm-hmm.
0: you got 3 minutes to go, wait a minute.
1: I think there is,
0: there somebody that does that?
1: Yeah, I think there's some apps or even, like, some emails that'd be like, are you sure you want to send this? You might want to double-check. You got 5 seconds. Yeah,
0: scans your message. You didn't mean to say that. You can't have one letter in a misspelled word. Change the whole meaning. We've talked about that before. All right, bottom of the hour. Let's talk about, we've got some other race dynamics. We've got stuff out in Texas. We'll do some more politics. Eventually, I got to get to this war or peace. What is it with Iran? Who knows? A lot of stuff up in the air this afternoon. Back in a minute. Leading Live. Y'all stay tuned.
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0: Man, Douglas Cooling and Heating. I may have to get them out of my house. 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All right, man, things to get to this hour. Let's go back to some normal old just back-and-forth politics because we are in, of course, a primary runoff season. Texas has their runoff today. It's Cornyn, the establishment rhino sellout establishment hack dude versus this Ken Paxton. The argument for the Cornyn crowd and the establishment crowd is, oh, well, now the Democrats are going to win the whole state of Texas. They are not. The Democrats are not going to win the state of Texas with this weird little heretic weirdo, Tallarico. This dude's weird. He's a weird little pervert with some twisted ideas about everything. I can't imagine in a million years that is a majority in Texas that would vote for this little. They keep doing this for Texas. Remember Beto? Oh, Beto was going to be, he was the skinny little white skateboard riding Barack Obama of Texas. Remember all that hype? Wow. He got whooped.
1: But I think, Tallarico, wasn't he in the state house as well, too?
0: Yeah, but good God, this dude is, was he, he's a gay evangelist? What? He's a gay Christian evangelist? I heard him talking about the Bible supporting abortion and all this other stuff. I was like, no, anyway, they'll get that on soon. The establishment will have no choice than to get behind Paxton. But they are seething in Washington, especially over Trump's endorsement. The projection polls in that race, by the way, have a 95% confidence that Paxton's going to win tonight. I think the polls close about the time we're off the air, the first polls. Most of Texas is on central time anyway. So I don't think we'll have anything to announce tonight. Unless there's some kind of exit polling, but generally that's not going to get released until the polls are actually formally closed. So it's probably going to go the way you think it goes tonight, and then it's on for the rest of the year. Let's see, where else can we bounce around and talk about races? Let's come back home. There was a poll out this weekend that showed my man Jared Hudson ahead of Barry Moore after their little dust-up last Friday? You're a Christian. I'm not Christian. You're not Christian. I'm not Christian. It was like somebody said it was like Mean Girls church style. It was just dumb. The whole thing was just dumb. And it wasn't what it was presented as being on Friday with the questioning of each other's face. These two guys are not about that. Y'all don't fall for that. But some people got sensitive, man. They got real sensitive. And anyhow, there was a poll that was put out yesterday. Again, people always send me these things as soon as they come out. And it had, I think it was yesterday or over the weekend, and it had Jared Hudson up by one. It had 41-40. You cannot trust that poll. I'm not saying that wouldn't be fine with me because I support Jared, but that poll's not correct. That was put out by a super PAC trying to get points. I will look for some quality polling and try to share that with y'all when we get it. Again, I mentioned in the Attorney General's race, which has really been the most vicious so far, and the two top candidates were very close to each other in the original election. Pam Casey, who is also running, came in third. She is today endorsed Jay Mitchell. He mentioned when he was here on the show that they had developed quite a bond on the campaign trail. He grew to respect her, didn't know her before that. And who knew if that was going to come or not. So it's the endorsement game so far here in Alabama, people rolling out endorsements. Who did I see today in the Secretary of State's race? Wes Allen rolled out an endorsement of don't fall out of your chair when you hear this, AJ, but Gene Stallings. And so I thought to myself, okay, all right. I love Gene. I've always loved Gene Stallings. I'm an Auburn guy, but I always respected him so much. He's that old classic Southern football coach, and who couldn't love Coach Stallings? But come on, man. But I guess if anybody endorses you, you got to do it. Today I would be out AJ going, today I was endorsed by my cousin Vinny.
1: What is the Utes?
0: We are going to win the Ute vote. Everybody's got endorsements today. And the truth is, let me give you all some cold, hard campaign truths. You ready? These are just right off the top of my head. Endorsements do not make a difference. Fundraising scandals over where money came from do not make a difference in campaigns. Trust me, I've tried to hammer these, talk about it when I was on campaigns and even on the radio. People tune it out. They assumed it's all dirty. It's all dirty money. And they're largely correct in some of that. But I've never seen it in Alabama, at least, change the outcome of a race. These are some Leland facts that I live by when I'm looking at races. The other nasty fact, negative advertising does work. If you say something nasty about somebody, people are more likely to believe it than you are a holy roller farmer with a gun and Trump and Jesus both love you.
1: Right.
0: They don't care. If you say, candidate Jonesy, I'm making stuff up now. What was Dixon's little parody ad? Mitt Fleener? Is that
1: the guy? Yeah. Filner.
0: Mitt Filner, whatever that. Dixon has a funny, funny parody he's run for years. Mitt Filmer got money from the towel heads. People are going to believe it. They're just going to believe it.
1: Or my favorite one that was a story. I don't know if it was true or not, but Mitt Romney has magic underwear that he wears.
0: Magic underpants. There's a whole Mormon swipe. Yeah. Right. He likes to look into the hat at the gold plates. And everybody go, I thought that guy looked kind of fishy. Mm-hmm. That's the first thing they'll do. But if you got, he is AAA rated by the Conservatives of America Jesus Club. You know, whatever.
1: Okay. And? Yep.
0: So negative campaigning works. Talking about where their money came from, people tune that out. People do not care about endorsements. Campaign signs do not work. They don't matter at all. Candidates love them. This is the only reason people put them out. Candidates want to see their signs when they're riding around.
1: Yeah.
0: If I ever told you all the time that I had a candidate I was consulting for, and the dude was broke. He had no money, but he loved to see his signs. It made him feel good. You got to keep your candidate up because candidates get tired. They get worn out. They're under attack all the time. Spouse wants to slap them. Why'd you get in this race? Everybody's tense. It's a tough time. And I had this one candidate. And so to boost his spirits and get him going, we did a bus tour, put him out on the road. So he goes out on a bus tour. This was years and years ago. I was afraid he wasn't going to get to see his signs. And just feel like his sign came, even though he had like $2,000 for signs, AJ, he had no sign budget. So I had a sign crew put the signs out ahead of the bus. After the bus passed, they'd pull them all back up and go put them out. They leapfrogged the bus, and he came back and he goes, man, I got signs all over this thing. So you need to get on the phone and fundraise, son. You got no signs. So they don't do any good, but candidates love to see their names on billboards and on signs. So it makes them feel good.
1: Yeah.
0: It's true.
1: It is.
0: It's true.
1: Makes it seem – and then it's almost like a popularity contest as well, too, because the more signs you see is indicative like, oh, people really like me. They really support me. And so, I don't know, it's just like it's a motivator in the sense that they see these signs in people's yards or out in public places and stuff like that. So,
0: okay, here's the psychology behind it. In the lower ballot races, you're not going to – here's some truth now. Most people are not taking the time to study these candidates. They're going to go in there. If they see a name they've heard before, mm-hmm. bam. Because they want to get out of there, they got to go to breakfast. And then they got to get to work. and they know the two or three people at the top they've been seeing all the ads about, and they hate one of them, so they made sure they showed up to vote against that SOB. And then the rest of them is like, I don't know. Sure, I've heard of Mr. Butler. I saw a sign by my house. When I rolled up at the polls the other day to vote, they changed my polling location, so I'd never voted there. As soon as I turned in, AJ, there were 57 campaign signs right in the turn-in. You can be so many feet from the poll and put your sign out. No one has time to sit and parse through 50 of those signs to see specific names. But if one campaign sees a sign there, he's got to put his sign there.
1: Well, and look, so where I live in Helena, there's a spot. It's like I call it Campaign Sign Alley. Because every time there's a campaign or an election,
0: on it.
1: Everybody and they mama, I'm talking about from superintendent to someone on the school board to someone on the regular council, like everybody got a campaign sign from the big ones to the little itty bitty one. Like and it's like you can't miss it. As soon as you pull in, it's like campaign signs everywhere.
0: And some people put too much information on the sign. They can't read. Nobody's gonna read that.
1: Yeah, I got 5 seconds to make this turn before I get someone honking the horn at me. I can't read everything.
0: If you can't read that sign from 50 yards, it's a wasted money.
1: Yeah,
0: I try to tell people this. Nobody listens. Oh, I got stories about the sign wars. If the signs are on the right of way, they're considered litter. Anybody can snatch them. I'm not saying I've snatched other people's signs, AJ, but all I know is when you throw them in the woods, it's better to tomahawk them like this and not throw them like a frisbee. They go farther.
1: Yes.
0: I'm just saying. I've heard. We had a guy years ago who came up with a way to put up the 4x8 signs. It was kind of ingenious. He's the best sign guy in the world. And instead of putting up the big frames, we used to have to frame them out of wood. And that is more steady, but a cheaper version was to take rebar and drive it in the ground with a post hole driver thing, just pound it down in there. And the sign, he created this little PVC pipe thing that would slide right over the rebar, and you screw the sign into the PVC pipe off to the next sign. You could put a sign up in 15 seconds where it used to take like an hour to dig the holes, put the post up, all that stuff. He was knocking signs out. Here's where my fun story's going. So picture it. It's two pieces of rebar. You slide the PVC over the rebar. You put the corrugated sign up against it and screw it in there. With a tap screw, you're gone. I mean, you can just... So we were heading up to Huntsville, and my boy had put all... There was some big, huge Republican event up there, a little weekend event, and my man had put out signs all the way up there, big 4x8s, using this technique. Some a-hole tried to run over one of them with his truck. And he successfully ran over the sign and knocked it down. But when he backed up, that rebar jumped up and caught underneath his car, and he was stuck.
1: Mm.
0: And we just drove by and honked and saw he was sitting on the sign he just plowed. I hope it tore his truck all to pieces.
1: Thank you for the support.
0: Yeah. Probably poked a hole in his radiator. I don't know what happened to him, but I'll never forget that guy sitting on the side of the road up on 565, just sitting there on top of the piece of rebar.
1: Mm.
0: He didn't count on that.
1: Mm.
0: Yeah, it happens. But anyway, yeah, signs don't work. What am I forgetting? I got so many rules. I know it's the witticisms of a cynical old man who's seen it all, but some of this stuff is so ridiculous.
1: Yeah.
0: Even though signs themselves, to me, are the most innocent form of campaigning. I mean, they're kind of innocuous. They don't usually attack anybody. Somebody years ago, I heard them call them the flowers of democracy that bloom every election, and then they're gone. And here's another thing. If you're on a campaign and your campaign's over, especially if you lost and you're not in a runoff, go get your sign.
1: Oh,
0: know where you
1: I'm
0: put them
1: you
0: out and
1: that.
0: Get the damn thing.
1: Man, because that was going to be my next thing. It was like, please pick up your sign. If you're not in the runoff, or you're not part of the upcoming campaign or election, and you lost, yeah, please just pick it up.
0: Just go get your sign. Yeah. Remember where you put them. Keep a little chart. Go back and get them. Be a courteous person. Plus, everybody's got to ride past your losing campaign all the time. One of the craziest, I don't know where I went down this stream of consciousness, but it's kind of fun. One of the dumbest things, well, I don't know if it's dumb. We had a candidate once. I won't name him because I don't want to embarrass him because he's a good man and he's no longer in politics. But somebody went around spray painting. Let's see, how would I put this? The outline of a male parts over his head. He put his own picture on his signs. Another mistake. Don't ever put your picture on your sign. You're begging for a mustache. I know mustaches are on the comeback. Mm-hmm. You don't want a mustache. So just don't put your face on your own campaign sign. Just put your big old last name on there and move on. So he put his face on these signs, and somebody drew the twig and berries, you know what I'm saying, over his face. And he was so pissed off about it. He went out and shot a video in front of the sign to demonstrate his outrage.
1: Oh, gosh.
0: What happened then? It went viral on YouTube. Oh, so gosh. Now, rather than like a couple hundred people seeing the sign before you could take it down, a couple million people saw it all over the country. Look at what they did to me. And there he is with the whole, rocket ship right there.
1: That's when your advisor says, no, don't do that.
0: Yeah.
1: Please don't do that.
0: No, don't make a, if you're thinking of ever running, don't make a 1 day story into a 5 day story.
1: Just now everybody's going to know you as that guy.
0: Sometimes you got to let it go. Let it go. It's not that big a deal. 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

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Gary Levesque, y'all tell him I said hey. To the war for just a second, because we don't have a lot of concrete stuff. We took some shots at some Iranian positions along the Strait of Hormuz today, this weekend. We called them defensive. We said it wasn't an end to the ceasefire, but that we saw some boats about to put some mines into the strait. There was also a missile launch position that was discovered, so we took that out. Trump, for his part, is still holding out that a peace deal is imminent. Some of the ramifications of that don't look good to me because the regime gets to stay in place. But again, Trump and his team never sought regime change from the outset. It was to destroy the nuclear program and render it inoperable forever, and they're still at that. I would love to see regime change, but I don't know what's going to come of this potential deal. But then we also are seeing some buzz around the White House and the Pentagon right now that looks like we're on a footing to start bombing again. So maybe it's a head fake, a feint to put pressure on these crazy people. There's also a report today that we're going back to the operation, which we bizarrely started then suspended, of protecting ships that want to get in and out. Hundreds have now gotten out, but not many are going back in. We need traffic in that region to go two ways. The markets like what they're hearing. For some reason, they're buying it. There's other financial news today that drove the markets up. Oil's been sliding all weekend. I don't know where it finished today yet, but I'll check on that here in just a few minutes. But maybe we'll get some relief. It'll take several weeks for all that to cycle through the pipeline, but there is so much oil that is pumped waiting to get to market that's been dammed up and held up. Plus, the Venezuelan oil is coming online here in a couple of months. We're going to have plenty of oil if this gets worked out, probably within 2 months. I think you're going to see prices crash in a hurry. Y'all, so that's the quickest synopsis I can give you for all that. We'll go take a quick break and come right on back. 545-995 if y'all want to get on the show on this Tuesday. Talk about whatever. Headlines when we get them. Breaking news when we get it. Leland Live, Talk 995. Y'all hang on.

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2: A ruling has been issued against the state of Alabama by a three-judge panel. The judges ruled in favor of liberal activist groups who are seeking to stop the implementation of a 2023 congressional map for the upcoming special primary election and the November general election. The three-judge panel consists of judges Stanley Marcus, Anna Manasco, and Terry Moore. The judges determined that timing played a major part in their decision and the effort to forestall a logistically impossible voter reassignment effort. The attorneys for the state of Alabama argued that the recent Supreme Court ruling in Louisiana versus Calais allowed for this state to no longer use the court-ordered map in 2024 since it was deemed unconstitutional. The state is likely going to appeal the judge's decision to the 11th Circuit Court of Appeals so that the special primary election can go forward in August of this year that was recently authorized in a special legislative session. I'll be back with more Alabama stories after this.
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0: All right, y'all, man, we've got just a randomness today on this day after Memorial Day as we get a summer underway. We'll hit the phones, 2-545-9950, if y'all want to get on that. Alan and company bringing you the show tonight. It's so nice to see the Thompsons the other night, the Thompson family. Such a great group of people. When you've got a couple of generations and a whole family working in a business, I'm telling you, it's true of a lot of our advertisers. They're just going to take that extra care. This isn't some job. This is their family thing. And so you'll find that genuineness when you go to Allen & Company. Not only is Allen an excellent master jeweler, which means he can design or fix or rearrange anything you want, redesign, broken chains, missing stones, things that happen in life. You do wear this stuff, so it has damage from time to time. Y'all let them help you with that. Allen tries to turn it around within the week, and everything stays right there in their vault. Then if you want to have something custom designed, whether it be just something weird and funky because it's what you want, he'll do it for you, or something more traditional like an engagement setting or ring upgrade. You're working with a sweet group of people that just want you to be happy with the same diamonds that the whole world has, but all that custom work in Vestavia on Highway 31 on that big hill. It's Allen and Company. All right, Trump just put out a weird post. Let me read it. I'm just looking at it right as we were coming back to air. It's about the Iran situation. I mean, he is all over the place, and I think it's by design. He's sort of crazy like a fox that way. They don't. The other side doesn't know how to take his comments. That leaves some of his detractors and supporters bewildered as to what are we doing? Are we bombing them or not? So anyway, here's what Trump just put out, it seems, just a few minutes ago. He said, if Iran surrenders and admits their Navy is gone and resting at the bottom of the sea and the Air Force is no longer with us, and if their entire military walks out of Tehran, weapons dropped and hands held high, each shouting, I surrender, while wildly waving representative the white flag, and if their entire remaining leadership signs all necessary documents of surrender, and admit their defeat to the great power. Did he really write this? Yeah, he probably did. And admit their defeat to the great power and force of the magnificent USA, the failing New York Times, the China Street Journal. Is that what he calls the Wall Street Journal now? Corrupt and now irrelevant CNN or all members of the fake news media will headline that Iran had a masterful and brilliant victory over the United States of America. It wasn't even close. He's just taking a shot at the coverage because they keep trying to pretend somehow that the Iranians are winning. So anyway, all right, so we're watching that because you get a sense, even though it seems these fits and starts are continuing, that we'll be dealing with something this afternoon. I don't know why, I just get this sense. It's a lot of motion right now in that situation. Tila is up next. We'll go to the phones. Again, y'all jump in here, 545-9950, whatever you got. I think I've covered the heavy stuff so far today. Tila, what's up with you?
1: That's a tough act to follow after that headline. That's kind of fun.
0: Yeah, that was crazy.
1: Well, I think we may have talked about this before, but it's gotten worse, and I want to circle around back to it. The sports, in the sports world, there is definite something going on with all of the cameramen zooming in and reading whoever they have reading lips. It is just taking place in every sport. I've talked with several friends. I've had people watching, you know, whatever sport they're watching and looking. And it's just such an obvious thing. I just don't understand. I think at some point it's going to come out, you know, how this has been going on and what all has been accomplished through it. Because when you can tell what these coaches are saying, what the players are saying amongst themselves, this signals just everything. There's conversation galore in every sport that's being read. And I've never seen cameramen just zoom in and stay on people forever.
0: Do you mean like the people that are doing the coverage, or are you saying the opposing team has their own cameramen?
1: No, it's a TV.
0: Yeah.
1: It's the TV people. Yeah, and like I said, I don't watch every sport out there, but I've run it past several people who watch quite a variety, and they are now saying, okay, I see this. I definitely see this.
0: Well, you know, for a long time, the NFL coaches, AJ, you've seen this too. When you watch an NFL game, when they're giving instructions over the headset, they'll cover their mouth with that big play chart that they carry around.
2: Right.
0: They'll cover their mouths or look the other way because that's actually been going on for a long time. Sign stealing in baseball is decades old.
2: Mm-hmm.
0: And right, remember was it the A's that were beating on trash cans to send signals or something like that?
2: Yep.
0: So
2: I mean, even that New England Patriots, one of the coaches was filming one of the other team's practices.
0: Yeah, yeah. They were going to the practices and stuff. So spying in sports, I tell you what the bigger problem is, I think, Tila, is online sports gambling is now taking over. I think it's so corrupt. Mm-hmm. It's infecting the game in ways where they don't just bet on the outcome of the game. They bet, say, some quarterback's going to get so many yards or a field goal will be missed in the fourth quarter. And somehow it just happens the right way for people. And I think they're shaving the game a little bit. Young men are getting addicted to that stuff, too. It's a mess.
1: Well, yeah. Well, you saw the basketball, you know, when they caught the guys at the basketball thing, and that was a huge scandal. But you said that about zooming, like the guys, coaches covering their mouths. If you notice now, the cameraman will zoom way in and hold it right there. And if somebody has certain type of, you know, photography capabilities, they can actually take a screenshot from their phone and possibly blow that up and even see it. There wouldn't be any reason for them to zoom in on that for so long. Or the iPads on the side of the sidelines when the guys come off and they're starting to go over what just happened out there.
0: Yep.
1: They go and zoom all the way in. It's insane, but just notice it because it's something's really behind it. I think it'll be big one day that the lip reading's going on. Because I have been around, I taught at a school where all of the deaf and hard of hearing kids in the county were bussed into my school.
0: Mm-hmm.
1: So they talked about that all the time. The lip reading is
0: because they could
1: really
0: read they could read
1: very easy.
2: But even still, I mean, if you're a good, you know, if you're
0: a person
2: who played the sports,
0: right?
2: And I watched some of the commentators who used to be like former quarterbacks and stuff like that. They can actually already kind of know what play is being run just by the position of the players.
0: Oh yeah, if you're reading a defense, you kind of can call that. You know, it gets more sophisticated than I can really discuss. But stealing signs, shaving points—I mean, that goes back to the Chicago White Sox scandal, all that stuff. It's sports. Sports has always had the capability of being corrupt. We know the mob. In that basketball case, about a year ago? You know, they caught. Actually, in that case, it wasn't just players messing around with the game itself, but they were using the celebrity status of players to lure suckers into poker games that they had rigged. And the players had no idea. They were just, it's like, hey, name a basketball player. I can't name any.
2: I think one was Chauncey Billups one of them.
0: Yeah, Chauncey's going to be at our table tonight. This is a big fish game. Got to have $100,000 to get in. That's an ego thing. Then they just take their money.
2: Mm-hmm.
0: And then they pay the players just to show up and get in the game. It's pretty sophisticated. The minute that – I remember listening to that news conference. I was working on something outside. I remember that was on. I couldn't believe what I was hearing when they were detailing the charges from the federal level. And the first thing I thought was 100% this is going on in college football too. There's no way this is just basketball. It's any sport where there's money on the table. And now I've seen some statistics. There's more money floating around in the gambling markets than in the advertising markets that usually power the sport. Does that make sense? The endorsements, the ads, the network fees, all that. There's a whole universe of money associated with gambling on these sports. And yeah, anytime there's that kind of incentive and temptation, I think there's going to be some corruption associated with it. I blame the Jews, AJ. I don't know about you. I blame the Jews and the alien Jews from the UFOs.
2: I'm just saying, you know, I mean, it's all about money, right? And we know how Jews love money, right?
0: Nowadays, I mean, that's what everybody does nowadays. You got to blame them or climate change. It was just climate change. And then AI came along and they quit talking about climate change. Now they all hate Jewish people and, you know, whatever, non-free range GMO baseball, whatever is new now.
2: But I mean, come on now. I mean, you got to understand, there's a lot of money being spent in these sports, talking about football, baseball, basketball.
0: Yeah,
2: and we know we could watch some of the games and be like, yo, come on, ref. You see that? Like, the dude was walking halfway through the court without dribbling the basketball. Y'all didn't call not one travel.
0: Yes.
2: We know it happens. I mean, to the point where now I think, well, baseball is starting to use these AI systems now to where players can challenge a call now. So, I mean, we know it happens. It's like, come on now.
0: Can they challenge a no call yet? Because to me, that's where the fudge factor is.
2: Mm-hmm.
0: No calls.
2: Yeah.
0: Bad spots. Little things like that are wind up being huge in a game. No calls are the worst. Somebody flagrantly does something, and the ref is suddenly Ray Charles. He's like Ronnie Millsap over there. He's Mr. Magoo. You know what I'm saying?
2: especially if if a ref like does not like a player or a team. Oh, you already know. You already know what's about to happen.
0: Do you think it's more the refs or the players?
2: I think it's a combination of both. Because you think about flopping, right?
0: Which sport do you think is the worst?
2: Basketball.
0: Probably.
2: Basketball.
0: It's probably easier to do in basketball.
2: Yeah. Because, I mean, you got to think about it. Flopping was a big thing, right?
0: Yes.
2: And then on top of that, you had some players who were known to prevent particular points from actually happening because they knew if they made so many amount of points, the amount of payout was going to be. Now, if you're betting on the game, and I mean, that's why you can't really bet on yourself because then, you know, you got point shaving. But we know it happens all the time because we get players who we know are really, really good, but then you miss a layup that you hit all the time.
0: Just a little off that day, or maybe you just don't show up. You got a cold.
2: Right.
0: You're not going to make the game.
2: Exactly.
0: Wasn't that one of the charges I don't even know. Thank you, Tila, for getting us down this road. Very different than what I thought we'd be talking about. But remember, one of those players faked an injury in that FBI bus, so he wouldn't be playing that night.
2: Yep.
0: Like he faked a leg injury or something like that. That's what they accused him of anyway. Yeah, I don't know. I'll just say this. Sportsmanship's gone. It's gone. It's been gone. It started with the bravado on the sidelines and some of the end zone celebrations that started getting out of hand. Now the fans are fighting in the stands. Everybody's got money riding on the outside gambling. The TV networks are corrupt as hell. College sports is just, it has really lost its authenticity and sincerity to me. And I used to, AJ, I would sit and watch a baseball game for 3 hours. Back in the day, I could sit and watch 3 hours. Plus, we're all ADD now. I can't tell you the last time I sat through a whole football game, like in a stadium.
2: Right.
0: I can make it to maybe get into the third quarter. I got to go. It's too crowded and hot in here.
2: I could watch it. See, like, I could watch it when I'm in the stadium, when I'm actually, like, in person watching it. It's different because it's the atmosphere. It's the people. It's the music. It's the entertainment. It's all those things that's keeping my attention. Like, when I'm at home and I'm watching it by myself, man, I'm scrolling on my phone. I'm barely paying attention.
0: Yeah, it's because the TV. I remember in the days, what was saving the NFL back in the day was this fantasy football stuff.
2: Mm-hmm.
0: And I had a buddy that was really into it before the internet was ubiquitous. And I'd go over to his house on Sunday to have 5 televisions. It was just crazy because back then TVs were chunky and heavy and you just didn't have little flat screens. This dude had 5 TVs set up. Keeping up with his fantasy football, I was like, man, you got a problem. Your kids are outside in the yard, you need to go out there and play with them. You're messed up right now. He would watch football all day on Sunday, obsessed with it.
2: Yeah, yeah.
0: And then that became money and, you know, whatever.
2: But I mean, if it's your job, then that's different. Like for me, I know when, you know, since I've been in news, I would watch all the different news networks. I'll have each one of my, you know, platforms I'm using as far as to get information. Like I'll have Fox, I'll have CNN, MSNBC.
0: We got all the networks on here, but I'm not gambling on them.
2: Right. Well, now you can.
0: Now you can bet. Yeah, you can bet on the outcome of the Texas race tonight. That's where they're getting odds with these poly market and all that stuff. They're getting odds on political races that are sometimes more accurate than the polls. The theory is if your money talks and people will put their money where you know, the legitimate outcome is. I don't know if anybody's ever gone back and done a comparative analysis, but it'd be funny to see that.
2: Yeah.
0: All right, I told y'all we'd talk about anything. You bring it, we'll talk about it. 545-9950, breaking news and headlines, we get it. Allen and Company bring you. Oh, I already talked about Allen and Company, didn't I? Let's talk about All American Metals. They both start with A, and they're back-to-back on my list. 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
13: We have a collision in midfield, 2059 West at exit 115 westbound. That's Jefferson County. I'm Phil Carter in the traffic center.
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It's 324. Let's keep on going this afternoon. Most of the rain so far this afternoon is staying down south of Montgomery, but we still got those possibilities. I saw a long-term map, too, that showed it a lot cooler here in the southeast for the next several days. You know, there are all these people out there talking about a super El Nino, a mega El Nino, the first since 1877. That's just where the Pacific Ocean warms up. And by the way, before some moron tries to tell you it's air temperature from man-made engines that are causing the sea warming, it is not. It is coming from a subsurface source underneath the ground, probably volcanic or tectonic activity heating up the oceans. And that's always been the case. But that could affect us. And one of the things it could do, it repositions rain. I'm not trying to play climatologist, but I've had to study this stuff going, what are we talking about here? There can times be when the water cycle gets thrown off, whole crop collapses in parts of the world. Some deaths are attributed to it when this kind of stuff happens. But for the southeast, it may mean a lot of this kind of rain this summer where we just have we're just inundated with water while other parts of the country remain in drought conditions. Again, it's not a balanced distribution. So anyway, I wanted to throw that at you. I was doing some reading on that during the break. Let's talk about riots. Here we go. All right, so we're in an election.

0: arrested. Her large ass showed up again today, back on the scene where she was arrested for assaulting a federal officer. So they're doing it again. It's all for the TV cameras. It's all for show. The Trump administration, I think, wisely pulled out of that situation in Minnesota, or redirected in a way that didn't give them the optics, because they realized they were sort of being played. It worked simply. Go out and send these buffoons out, largely paid to confront federal officers and pick a fight, knowing that their own protesters are going to lose that fight. And then when they lose that fight, play the victim and then get on television and try to make the Trump administration look mean or something. They're doing it again. They're trying to do it again. The good thing so far in the New Jersey setup is the cops have had total control of it. I mean, they'll put up barriers. They try to block ICE vehicles. They're just moving them. They're arresting people. It's really stupid, but we've all seen it so many times. I don't even think it has the same sting or effect that it would have had when all this stuff was so unnerving, especially back in 2020. And all that stuff was fake and manufactured as well. Paid for, organized, trained. These are trained protesters, but it's about all they're down to. I saw some statistics the other day about the Democrat National Committee's money on hand. Y'all, they're in debt to a tremendous tune. The Republicans, as weak as they are and as feckless as they can be, somehow have $122 million in cash on hand. The Democrats have -3. They are, I think it was $17 million in debt, and they got $14 million cash on hand. They can't even pay the bills. Wonder what happened. I'll tell you what happened. Act Blue got busted up. It was illegal money coming in from outside the country being laundered through that organization. The SPLC and their activism has been trimmed back from the indictment that they're facing. The grant system through USAID, where they were using our money against the country to fund nefarious efforts. That supply line got dried up a little over a year and a half ago. This stuff's real. It's having a cumulative effect. And these parasitic political types are having to get by on their own right now. Again, because of the way we draw districts in this country that are favorable to each party, the Congress will still remain on the House side, probably pretty close, despite the terrible candidates like this absolute Nazi running in Maine. Y'all seen the Nazi in Maine? He's a straight Nazi. The Democrats are backing him. They don't care. Anyway, it's going to be a weird year. More on all of this when we get back. Leland Live.
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6: We have a collision in midfield. 2059 West at exit 115 westbound. That's Jefferson County. I'm Phil Carter in the traffic center.
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0: It's 3:35. That's right. Hey, who was that group I sent you this weekend that was like they were on Soul Train? They were a Birmingham band. I'd never heard them, but I'd heard the song before. Who was that group? I forgot the name of the group.
1: Oh gosh. Hold on. I'm about to pull
0: the
1: it
0: Contours?
1: Up.
0: Contours? Right. No. It was a band from Birmingham that made national television. They were on Soul Train. I don't know why the clip pops up. I'm looking at music stuff this weekend.
1: The Controllers.
0: And yes. I knew this. I'd heard the song growing up, but I didn't know it was a Birmingham band or the name of the band.
1: Yeah. I mean, we were kind of talking about that this weekend, and I was like, you know, there's a lot of other bands that were from here.
0: Yeah.
1: Obviously, we know about the Commodores. You know, they're more Tuskegee than they are Birmingham. But you have some artists that have some ties to Birmingham, like the OJs.
0: Yes.
1: They have ties to Bessemer. A.K.A. Big Bessemer, Frederica, who's always got to say, I got to say Big Bessemer every time.
0: Why did she say Big Bessemer?
1: I still don't know because I'm not from Bessemer, so I don't know why
0: you
1: got to say
0: Big
1: Bessemer.
0: Well, just do what she says. That's fine.
1: I still want to get cussed out.
0: I got you. Me neither.
1: But, I mean, obviously, you know, you got Ruben. You know, you got a lot of, like, talented folks here, man. For real.
0: The funniest line about the Commodores, I remember I was watching an interview. I think it was with Lionel. And like he's my friend, I call him Lionel. And he was talking about how when they came up with the name for the Commodores, he said they literally opened up a dictionary just to flip and put their finger on a word that might sound good. He goes, "We came real close to being the Commodes." I never forgot that line. I thought, you know, that's how you do it sometimes.
1: I mean, yeah, I mean, because back in the day, we didn't have like AI generated name generator to kind of help you come up with a name, right? You just got to figure out what to do. So it's sometimes you just had to go through a dictionary and just say, hey, what sounds good? Hey, that's what you went by.
0: Mm-hmm.
1: So, but yeah, the Controllers, man. Yeah, I forgot about them.
0: They did a little dance. They had choreography, and I was like, I grew up watching that every Saturday. I mean, my whole family, they'd watch American Bandstand, Soul Train, Hee Haw. They watched all those kind of shows with the music and the skits and the fun. Yeah, anyhow, all right, so now back to tragedy from that light note. This thing in Washington State looks like a huge deal. I'm trying to gather some information on it. When we started the show, I was about to get on an analysis of the new court rulings. There are a lot of court rulings on the congressional maps all over the Southeast today. But all we knew were there had been a chemical explosion at a plant in Washington State, a place called Longview, Washington. And now we're understanding that, according to some of the early reports, multiple people have been killed in this thing, and there are multiple people missing, and there's a huge evacuation, even though the officer that was doing the news conference earlier said that they had it under control. In other words, it's not an ongoing meltdown kind of crisis at this plant. It is called the Nippon facility. And if I remember right, I think that's a steel company. There was a Nippon Steel that was trying to do business here in the United States, and it may be completely unrelated. There is a lot of Japanese business on the West Coast, but they said it was a chemical plant, so it was probably affiliated with some of their ancillary businesses. Emergency crews are, of course, still on the scene looking for people, and they've not yet confirmed the number of casualties, the number of deaths, or no close to examination or solution, of course, to what would have caused a massive explosion like this. But you could see the sense of urgency from the networks when they went to the story. We just were not an hour and a half ago up on any of these details. So if need be, of course, we'll check back in with that one and see if anything else develops. Let me scroll here a couple more lines down to see if they've what the rescue effort is like. You know, I shared a quick story of my own past covering a chemical. It was actually one of those massive tanks. I think it was a million-gallon tank, if my memory serves. And some truck driver bringing chemicals into the plant put the wrong chemical in the wrong tank one night. He just backed up to the wrong tank, unloaded his chemical into that tank, and it caused some other chemical to react. And AJ, I've never seen anything like this. This thing looked like the sun in the dark. I was able to get super close before they put up the perimeter, and eventually they pushed me back out as well. It was one of those things. I think they evacuated within 2 miles of the thing. They thought the whole thing was going to blow, and that all they could do was they eventually determined all they could do was they took fire trucks, and I'll never forget the bravery of these firefighters to getting that close to that possible explosive tank, and they were just dumping water on the exterior of the tank to keep the temperature down. The theory was, if I remember all this, and man, this is back, this was 30-something years ago, probably 35 years ago when I covered this story. And if they could keep the temperature down, there was a less likelihood of explosion. The only way to do that was from externally. So they had this convoy of trucks. There wasn't a good hydrant system close by, so they were feeding water from other trucks into the main boom trucks that had the big, tall boom, I guess, hoses on them. And they were just dumping water on this thing all night just to keep it from blowing up. And it, I think it wound up making national news that night, too. So it's just how quickly industrial accidents can happen. But this seems to be a pretty big story. You know, if it's a localized incident and there's not much we can do about it over here in Alabama, because industrial accidents do happen. But what we're understanding now is this was a mass casualty incident, and we just don't have any other word other than that. So,
1: yeah, I think the issue with this is that there's still a lot of individuals who have been unaccounted for,
0: yeah,
1: according to news reports. So and until they can actually reach out to the family members, once they can confirm who are no longer with us, then they will release those numbers. But they said that what ended up happening, this happened about like 7:30 in the morning, their time,
0: which would be
1: about 5:30. No, it'll be
0: like 10:30
1: here. Yeah, something like that. And so it was at a paper mill at this place. This place is like 53 minutes north of Portland, Oregon.
0: Nice.
1: And it says that the tank had ruptured, and what was in this tanker was a white liquor, which is a highly caustic alkaline solution that is used to break down solid wood chips into a pulp and paper production process. So whatever happened, and they didn't really say what caused the explosion, but whatever this white liquor is very highly toxic. And so the only reason why they haven't really put out more information, because there's still people unaccounted for. Still got
0: missing people. Good stuff, AJ. That's the way to dig. Again, it was called the Nippon facility. I know that there's a company, a big steel company called Nippon. It's a Japanese company.
1: It's a Nippon Danawave Pulp and Paper Mill in Longview, Washington.
0: Now, we got a lot of paper production here in the South, and some people that work or listen here to the show have worked in those paper facilities, and they probably all use very similar technology. But, man, that's a big old deal here today. Prayers up for folks out there on the West Coast. Let me see what else we can do before we get to the break. 545-9950. If y'all want to get in on it, y'all bring it, and we will put you on the radio. That is what we do. I think we've talked enough about what's going on out in Texas today. They're at the polls. Texas does that early voting, and then they have today's same-day voting, and they have to count the votes by tonight. And if they're doing legitimate exit polling, they should be able to call that race pretty soon after the polls close. Based on what we've been able to glean from the pollsters out there today. One other state that's having a race, it's interesting, Nancy Mace, who just continuously looked for attention in Congress, decided to leave Congress and go run for governor of South Carolina. I wasn't even following that race, but I knew at some point it would come to fruition. And I guess that race is either today or next week. And she is right now. It's a super crowded race. There's like 8 candidates running for governor out there, and she's running in fourth, but none of them have more than about 17%. So that's similar to some races we had here that eventually led to these runoff elections here in Alabama. It's just crowded races. It's hard to get 50% plus one. Along those lines, we'll go back over some Alabama election stories today. In the AG's race, Jay Mitchell picked up the endorsement of Pam Casey, who is the other candidate in the race that did not make the runoff. Again, I don't know if endorsements like that will sway their actual voters. Sometimes people are voting, again, against people, and sometimes it's for people. But she did endorse Jay, who came in second to Catherine Robertson. And so we're off to the races, no pun in all that, as that is, I mean, that'll be here in 3 weeks. So, big doings, I guess, 3 weeks from today, I guess, is our runoff here in Alabama. What else? We got anything else on that? I thought we had other state news. Yeah, just some back and forth stuff as it gets cranked up in the I hadn't seen any reliable polling. People are starting to really dial in on the Senate race. It's always that way when it gets down to sort of a two-person race, and I haven't seen anything reliable. There was a it's not actually a push poll, but somebody told me this was a push poll. That's not what a push poll is, but I don't have time to be all lectury about that. But it was a very biased poll put out by a super PAC that has an interest in the race. But it did show Jared Hudson in the lead. I'd take all that with a grain of salt. I think the race has tightened. It's always going to tighten, and we'll see where it goes from here. You can expect probably some more noise in that Senate race very, very soon. It's awkward timing when you make a runoff, then you got to get geared up for a runoff, and then you turn around and you got a Memorial Day holiday weekend where people largely have you tuned out. But anyway, updates on any of that stuff if we get any other headlines and all that business. But other than that, that's pretty much the politics of today. All eyes on Texas as the Republicans are about to make a statement about the establishment rhinos. Do we even still call them rhinos anymore? I don't know. There's always a slur. But this Cornyn man, he's going down in flames. Here's the question. Do we do a Cornyn drinking game tonight? Will he mention Trump in his concession speech? Will he whine and go to the Senate and be bitter and talk about what he's going to vote against? Because that's what Cassidy did. You know, he got wiped out in Louisiana. This is a sequence of weak Republicans getting thinned out in this election cycle. And I'm here for it. I mean, even here in Alabama, I think it was 9 legislative incumbents got wiped out. They're finally getting challenged in the primaries, which is where all that action is in a red state, especially like Alabama. Let's talk about your money and your taxes real quick. Axiom Tax Resolution Group bringing you the show tonight. That's Perry Cronin. Y'all let him help. If you're just in fear or sick to your stomach over your tax debt with the IRS, it's bad enough that this code is abusive and they take way too much of our money and blow it on people that don't deserve it. They'll come after you if they think you owe money you're not paying. They will shut your life. They will shut your life down, and they've got incredible power. I've seen threat letters where they'll threaten other state agencies closing you down, going after all of your assets and businesses. So you don't have to play that game. You should know your rights. You should know how to make the harassment stop, and you should also know that Congress gave some relief to taxpayers years ago with programs like the Fresh Start Initiative that will help you get that debt settled for as much as 80% off that bill. 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
14: Well, we have a crash in Bessemer on 2059 West at 18th 19th Street, exit 112. That's Jefferson County. We also have a stall on 65 North at 16th Street, exit 262A. I'm Phil Carter in the Traffic Center.
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0: Martell Birmingham broker next up here on the show. Craig's kind of got two businesses down there. He and Keith branched out actually with, of course, Michael down at Tapco. He's involved in this business too. But in addition to doing the car deals for us, they've opened up something called BB Electric Moto. Now, these aren't electric bikes, bicycles, kind of like what we have just for like, you know, mountain bike stuff. These are actually, they look like little motorcycles and big motorcycles. They make them in all sizes and weight categories. They are super cool. I mean, super cool and tons of fun. And this is a whole new industry category. I grew up dirt biking with off-road bikes and go-karts, and it was just our whole life growing up. And now it's all electric, and the kids love it. Kids love it. Adults love it. Craig has a riding group. He keeps telling me he wants me to come ride with him on Thursday nights. But y'all check out, while you're downtown, go check out BB Electric Moto and look at these incredible-looking machines. I think they're very affordable for what you get, the weight value and the torque and the range and everything involved in them, and they'll go everywhere. Just go anywhere. Whole lot of fun. Meantime, if you got a car to sell or a truck or SUV, y'all can trust Birmingham Broker, as we have told you for years here on the show, to transact that deal for you so you don't have to fool with it. I don't like doing that stuff. Some people are natural hagglers. I was just working with my best buddy this weekend. AJ, we were doing I'm going to tell some old man stories now. My man Barry was up in Nashville. They actually opened up there's a real high-end guitar place up there that does so much business with him. They opened up for him yesterday, even though they were normally closed. So he reached out to me. We wound up connecting. He said they had this mandolin there that he knew I'd want. Mm-hmm. So, but I wasn't going to buy it. So I have a bunch of other instruments. I'm like, how about we do a little trade? So my man was hustling for me yesterday. He wound up bringing me this thing in the rain last night, like a drug deal on the side of the road. He had another one of our friends that grew up with us at home. And he got out of the truck and he said, is this the part where you cut the package open and taste it? Does it look like we were doing we do that. We'll just meet on the side of the road and swap all this stuff. But he helped me out quite a bit with that yesterday, and I picked up a good find. But bottom line is, well, how did I even get on this subject? Some people like to haggle, and some people hate it. I'm a hater. I don't like doing it. So he took care of it for me yesterday and did a good job. 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Speaking of these little motorcycles, I had a situation today. I was cutting through Cahaba Heights. Man, I'm just telling all the stories today. We had lunch over that way, and I took the back way through Cahaba Heights to get over to 280 to get over here to the station. And these two little kids, AJ, were going up the road on these little electric, I guess they were similar to the BB electric motorcycles, but they looked like little dirt bikes or little motorcycles, but they were on the street with them. And these kids, I bet neither one of them could be 10 years old. And they darted straight through an intersection. And I thought to myself, when I saw it, luckily, I saw them, was able to stop. Anybody else, if they'd have blinked, they'd have creamed these kids. So if y'all got two little daredevils running around Cahaba Heights on those things, you might need to reel your children in. Here's some parenting advice to all the parents that haven't been through it yet. Your kids are pretty much idiots until they prove otherwise. They just are. I know they're your sweet little precious, and you think they're geniuses, but until they turn like 25 and you can have an adult conversation, you don't know if they've made it yet. Because I've seen kids just short circuit, perfectly balanced kids, just do some of the dumbest things, especially little boys. And when these new inventions, all these electric, the scooters, the bicycles, the e-bikes, the motorbikes, they're just way faster than, they've got the speed of a motorized vehicle, but they're as small as an old bicycle, and it ain't the same. They can be in front of somebody in a minute. Y'all need to police that with your children. And in your neighborhood, because, you know, there was a time when it was golf carts. People were letting their little kids drive the golf carts around these certain neighborhoods. And I think Shelby County actually had to pass a law forbidding that. And it's not just that they can't drive the thing. You can teach any kid to drive these things. We were driving go-karts and off-road vehicles at that age. They don't have the judgment to be on the roads with the cars. Let me repeat that. They don't have the judgment to be running around your neighborhood like that. So anyway, I saw that and thought I need to bring that up on the show. Somebody needs to rein in that situation, especially, I'm going to call it out, in the Cahaba Heights area. You got two kids, they're going to get killed. I'm just saying it. All right, let's do the top of the hour. 545-9950 is the phone number. If y'all want to get on the, radio, we'll put you on the radio. We'll go back through some of the districts and the maps and the court cases today. There have been three significant state court cases, and naturally, Alabama's on the wrong side of one of them. We'll give you the update on that in a minute. More of your phone calls, 545-9950. Lead on live, back in a minute.
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2: 1819 News.
3: Alabama's unemployment rate has increased for the month of April. The rate has come in at 2.8% compared to 2.7% for the month of March. The unemployment rate is still lower compared to the rate of April 2025, which came in at 2.9%. The number of people in Alabama who are currently holding jobs is over 2.3 million. 79% of prime age workers who are between the ages of 25 and 54 are all working at jobs. The Secretary of the Alabama Department of Workforce, Greg Reed, said that construction and manufacturing were among the most vital sectors in the state's economy. I'll be back with more Alabama stories after this.
4: Some of the greatest blessings is just having the people that care about you, to have someone that's just going to love you and make you feel important. They encourage you to be in church. They encourage you to be in prayer. They encourage you to be in your Bible. Now it's a part of my day every day. My house parents planted seeds in me that you can see where those seeds have sprouted in my life and helped change my life.
5: Big Oak Ranch, a Christian home for children needing a chance.
3: The wife of a sheriff-elect here in Alabama has been charged with a misdemeanor for domestic violence. 36-year-old Aggie Hunt was arrested by Opelika police on Memorial Day. Aggie Hunt is the wife of Cam Hunt, who recently defeated the incumbent Lee County Sheriff during the Republican primary election that occurred on May 19th. Cam Hunt said that everyone in his family is fine and that this is a deeply personal matter for him to take care of. No other details regarding this arrest have been released. The speechwriter for Martin Luther King Jr. has died at the age of 95. Clarence B. Jones helped draft the MLK speech, I Have a Dream. Jones was at an assisted living facility in California when he died. He had worked in that state for decades as an entertainment lawyer. I'm Andrea Tice.
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0: right, it's 404 Leland Live, turning it in five. Danny Knowles is with the Knowles Group. That's my lifelong friend that can help you literally understand your money. That's the name of their show that they put on here on Saturdays. Danny just came on our show to be a sponsor, and then over time decided, man, if Leland's dumbass can do it, I could do my own radio show. So he started his own radio show that they do on the weekends, which I think is great. He and I grew up together, and I can just tell you he has had a tremendous track record with both, probably hundreds if not thousands of people in this audience over the years, and folks from back home. He'll go back home and give help to people that need it. There's not a whole lot of expertise in our little hometown, but years ago, after working with some of the biggest firms in the country, Danny and his wife and sons moved back to Alabama, set up shop here in Birmingham, which is great for me because I got my friend here in town to help y'all with your money planning, whether it's the high risk investment strategy that some people want to do to grow quickly, or the more steady long-term approach that uses the market history and not day-to-day swings. In other words, today there were intra highs, record highs in all the markets and all the indexes that come out every day, S&P, NASDAQ, Dow, all that, all of them hit intraday highs. The Dow wound up ending up down about 100 points, but they don't get caught up in that at the Knowles Group. They're looking down the road to where you need to retire and backwards in time to see how the market has performed, and that strategy tends to work. I wouldn't even know where to start, and maybe most of you don't either, so let's trust Danny to handle that stuff. He and his sons at the Knowles Group, N-O-L-E-S, thenowlesgroup.com. All right, let's run back through the Alabama redistricting and or remapping of the state and where we stand today. I'm going to try to take as best I can a super complex issue and boil it down into some simplicity. And I just discovered something thanks to one of our listeners that sent me a section which seems to indicate that I was correct at the show opening about what Alabama should have been doing from the day this happened. So I'm going to be a little bit of an I told you so, without being too much of a know-it-all, so that we can understand where we are. All right, so today's headline was that a three-judge panel has rejected the map that we're supposed to go and vote on August the 11th. How do we get here? It's because our legislature and our governor were lazy and didn't want to take the time to follow the Supreme Court's ruling and draw fresh maps for the state of Alabama. So let's go back in time and start at the court's ruling and go forward. Actually, before that, Alabama had drawn a map in 2023 that the same three-judge panel decided was drawn using racial concerns that were harmful to blacks, thus making it sort of racist, I guess you would say. That's an overused word, but the maps were not drawn. They were considering race in a way that negatively impacted black voters in the state. Okay, you can't do that. What you also cannot do, based on what the Supreme Court just ruled, is draw congressional districts based on race to benefit black voters. You can't do either one. We have to be race neutral in our decision making. That's just a fact. That's the 14th Amendment. That's what's been upheld with the Voter Rights Act. That's what the Supreme Court clarified. So you had a 23 map that was already deemed to be flawed because it violated civil rights the other way. Then the court drew a map for the state and says, y'all can't figure it out. We're going to draw it for you, which is highly inappropriate. They did it. That map got thrown out by the Supreme Court ruling, right? So now we go back to the 23 map. What the governor should have done the day this damn ruling came out, because we all knew how it was going to go. We didn't know the specifics. We knew Alito was writing it, and I got on the radio and almost raged. I don't do as much as maybe I should, but me and some other brethren in this business raged on the governor for punting. The governor's idea was, well, let's just leave the districts alone. We'll let the Democrats have two seats. We're not going to put up a fight because we don't know what this means. We got a pending case. They didn't have a plan. And she got some terrible legal advice. She had to crawfish and backtrack. Then the attorney general went and filed to the Supreme Court to get some relief for Alabama from that 23 case. Are we all on the same page? So you got sort of two different maps at play right now. The 23 map, which the court found was flawed the wrong way using race. And you've got the map the court drew, which the Supreme Court said you can't do that either. Some people try to make things sound more complicated than they are. I'm trying to boil this down. If you're a lawyer rolling your eyes right now, save it. I'm trying to boil this down to simplicity so we can talk about this in a rational way. So if the legislature, with the governor's call, wanted to be correct, not just aggressive, and draw a 7-0 map to screw over the Democrats, but correct to the Constitution, they had to start over and redraw these damn maps in that special session. Tennessee did it, and they just got upheld today by a federal court. The Democrats are now challenging the redraws, and they're being upheld left and right because they did it the right way. They didn't do what Alabama did. I'm going to explain that in a minute. So Tennessee just got upheld. Florida, just an hour or so ago, just got upheld. Florida didn't even do their map under the auspices of the ruling because they did theirs before the ruling came out. But they followed procedure. They did not violate the Constitution so far in the court rulings. And so their map will go. They now have clarity. They can run their races. They have districts. Tennessee has districts. South Carolina, for their part, some of the weak Republicans teamed up with the Democrats and killed the plan to redraw their map. So now South Carolina is going to be dealing with a mess too. But here at home, the Alabama Republicans decided to default to the map that had already gotten thrown out because they were too lazy or didn't want to be in an election year intimidated, especially with black Democrats raising hell down there and yelling at them, into redrawing a 7-0 map or any other map. They just went back to the one that left Harry Sewell's district, District 7, and defaulted back to 23. And then the Democrats filed suit, which I think was foolish on their part too. They go to they should have taken that gift of being able to keep that seat. Instead, they go file an appeal or actually a complaint against the Alabama's 23 map. And the three-judge panel that already ruled on that map just threw that map out. So now we're waiting. So the attorney general has filed to the Supreme Court to get relief and say that map is valid. But here's where it gets interesting. And I had not had time to read the lower court, the three-judge ruling that came out this morning. I've read the Supreme Court's landmark case. So the lower courts are trying to rectify all the other cases since the Supreme Court ruled. Legislatures are trying to stay within that. Lower courts are trying to sort it out. So today, immediately, it was all these Republicans going, activist judges, and they're just playing politics. And maybe, but it is a little bit of ego because they'd already ruled on the same map. What would have been the better course for the state of Alabama? To start over, the governor could have called an open session, let them propose a map, pass the map. Then you got a whole new argument. Instead of bringing up an old map that's already been adjudicated, they got relief from the Supreme Court on this map. So now we're in limbo. We've got election. We're supposed to be voting on these districts on August the 11th, and we're not even sure we're going to be able to go forward with that because the governor was weak and slow and got terrible advice, and the Republicans just in the legislature just rubber stamped it. And the AG was all slow. I believe he was a day slow on his arguments. But he's, to give him credit, Steve Marshall has argued successfully, but it's put us in a bind. So in the three-judge ruling today, y'all, if I'm running off and leaving you, call us. I'll try to explain this as best I can in layman's terms. In the three-judge ruling, there is a portion down there that tells the state that they've got to stay with the old map that was drawn by them. Actually, it was drawn by an 18-year-old over at the University of Alabama, I think. But here's the key line, and I'd love somebody that knows more about the full case to explain this to me. It said, that part of the court's injunction set forth in this paragraph expires upon Alabama's legislative enactment of new congressional districting plan. Let's review. The court is telling the state of Alabama, you got to draw a new plan. And then you're out from under the injunction because the injunction applies to the old plan that you're trying to shove back through again. Again, they drew a bad map in 23, got beat in the courts, were forced to draw a new map. We ran Congress races on that court-drawn map. Then Supreme Court spiked that whole deal. And instead of doing the responsible thing and having a plan, they do this monkey humping a football routine that they are signature for down in Montgomery these days. AJ asked an important question earlier. Why the rush? Two reasons. On the proper side of things, you can't run unconstitutional districts for four more years after the court says they're unconstitutional. You've got an obligation to fix them. So why are we in a rush? We're in a rush because Ketanji Brown Jackson drug her feet on purpose to delay the ruling for 7 months. States in this country would have had 7 additional months to work this out without this accidental justice who has no business on the court being political and dragging out the response, the dissent that she and her colleagues wrote. And pissed off the rest of the court, by the way. If you listen to the inside bubble stuff from the Supreme Court, she is disruptive on that court. And what that's doing is galvanizing the 6 Republicans. If the Democrats had put, if Biden had put a persuasive, smart justice on that court that could woo, I mean, how hard is it to woo Roberts or Meredith Baxter Burney, whatever her name is, that Trump put on there? Instead, she has galvanized a lot of the court against her, which is why they keep getting these slam dunk rulings. I mean, that's good for the good guys. But this woman slowed the case down by design, thinking she could run out the clock and states wouldn't have any choice for the midterms. And so now we got a fire alarm, and the state of Alabama just screwed it up. But I'll wait for so we got this emergency docket appeal to the Supreme Court. We hope there'll be some kind of relief. If the court gives a proper ruling, they'd say, Alabama, look, just redraw your damn maps. Instead of using a flawed map or the court-drawn map, both of which are unconstitutional, draw a new map. If you had to ask me, I'd want a 7-0 map. But they could draw the map any way they want to as long as they use constitutional standards, and time is of the essence. And we have wasted, by my count, 3 weeks because these fools down in Montgomery didn't have a plan. It's like they didn't even know the court was going to. Supreme Court, they making rulings today? I declare. I can hear the conversation now down at the farmer's market. It's where they all go to eat in between screwing us over. Let's go to the phones. We'll start taking some phone calls. Darwin is up next. What's up, Darwin?
1: Hey, I'm going to talk to you a minute about the national debt.
0: Yep.
1: You know, we lost a couple of letters on our rating, and when Biden was in office, it was $37 trillion. Now we're on by the end of the year, we're looking at $40
0: trillion. Oh, yeah.
1: I think we need to start electing single moms with 4 kids. If we're going to talk about table economics, we need to put somebody in there that knows what the table looks like, you know. This is crazy. We got to do something about it. Our children will be paying 70% taxes or more. If we spent our entire gross national product on just our debt, it would take over 5 years to pay it off. And
0: the debt service alone is now exceeding the entire federal budget. I think we just crossed that line not too long ago. And it's exponential because we got these open-ended programs that have to be funded. They're all going broke as well. It's completely irresponsible, and it's generations, both parties, and all of Congress for years now that keep doing this to us. They just print money and keep going.
1: And they're putting together another omnibus bill.
0: Oh, I know it. We get run over by the omnibus. Thank you. Thank you, Darwin. Appreciate it, buddy. A little debt chat. Nobody cares. I'm telling you, the public just, they glaze over. You start talking about that much money. It's hard to imagine. And the government's is pretty much broke. They've been broke. We're borrowing money from the Chinese. Yeah, okay, back to the maps. So, again, my point indeed, Alabama has muffed it. Now we're in court limbo again. Maybe that'll get solved by this afternoon. I don't know what the Supremes are going to say to the new panel case, but they had a better, they had an easier way to do this. And I've said that since the ruling came out. Since that day, there was a better way to do this. And they just, they have screwed this completely up. Back here in just a minute, Leland Live.
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12: We have a crash on Messer Airport Highway northbound at I-2059. This crash is blocking the left turn lane. We also have a crash in Bessemer, 2059 West at 18th 19th Street, exit 112. I'm Phil Carter in the Traffic Center.
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0: 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Let's go to Kyle in Hoover. What's up, Kyle?
1: Hey, what's up, Leland? Yeah, when I heard about this, our district maps being redrawn, or they are not being redrawn, and they tried to push it through, was the moment I saw that, when they said, oh, the federal court struck it down, and Alabama's trying to do this, I was just like, yeah, once again, thanks a lot, KIV, the rest of it, you're really making this look great. I'm with you. I don't understand. I get KIV. She's lame duck. She's on the farewell tour. This is her last year. She's out of here. She's checked out. But for like Steve Marshall and the rest of them, it's like, there's no excuse for this, guys. You should have been ready. You should have had a game plan ready to go. But I mean, do you think they'll get it fixed before?
0: I mean, they have to. We've got to have an election. We've got to have an election using constitutional districts in this election year, and the clock's ticking on these districts. And you've got a lower court versus Supreme Court in Alabama that could have taken the clean route. They took the, I guess they thought it was the easy route. If I had to try to come up with some excuses that, well, that map at least in 23 did pass both chambers. You know, how they get, they didn't want to have the nitpicky fight of the new plans. By the way, they should have had these new maps drawn, agreed to, and ready to go. They should have been working on this in anticipation of the ruling, but they didn't. So, and I get maybe there was some confusion over, well, what do you do with the map that was forced on us by the courts? Well, nothing was to stop them from drawing a third map while they waited on all these court rulings. And pending the court rulings, the map goes into effect. Instead, they punted, and now here we are in a court limbo again, trying to pass a map that I do believe is also unconstitutional.
1: I agree. And it's, you can tell by the way that even people that are Republicans are like, yeah, this is not going to work. Why didn't we just do it this way? And they can't use the argument of, oh, it'll get bogged down in both chambers. No, it won't. You got a majority in both. You easily could have you could have drawn something up, put it in there, let them vote on it, could have got it through. But it's, you said,

0: Republicans make fun of Joe Biden and then turn around and defend this lame duck governor. And again, not, it's not a personal thing. I really like Cav. I've always liked Cav. Everybody likes Cav. But we've been floating for all these years. And now because they're cruising, and it really comes down to, Kyle, on the inside, it's the staff that got all these things. These people are all looking for their next job. She's gone in January. Nobody wants to rock the boat right now. This was a big old pain in the ass to the establishment down there. The legislature didn't want to get yelled at and called racist through bullhorns and all these idiots flopping in the floor and making a scene. One of them got voted out by her own party during all that, after all that. So they took the easy route, which was, well, we'll just pass the map that we already passed. And that's not what the court said. You can't use race. And that map uses race, and so did the map that the lower court drew. Fresh start would have changed everything. Here we've lost all this time. Everybody's in limbo, and I don't know. I just give up. It wasn't complicated to begin with. Just do the right thing, and they just didn't want to do it down there.
1: You're right. The only thing you can hope is that they will get their act together. I mean, all I could do is pray, because I sure as hell have no faith in these people. I have faith in God, but I don't know if they're going to get it done.
0: Well, we'll wait on it, because if the Supreme Court comes back and agrees with the lower court in today's ruling that the one way to get out of this is to draw a fresh map, so you're not trying to go with the old map, the 6-1 map, we'll call it that. Well, now they got to call another session and have a redraw. And hopefully somebody, there's some good folks in the legislature and the party that are smart and understand this stuff. They need to be working on those maps tonight, because I think that's where they're headed if they want to do it and comply with the Constitution. The 6-1 map did not comply with the Constitution. All right, man.
1: It did.
0: Appreciate you, Kyle. Got to go.
1: Have a good one, brother.
0: Go to the bottom. We're going to do that. Come back. Leland Live. Y'all stay tuned. Here we go.
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11: We have a crash on Messer Airport Highway northbound at I-2059. This crash is blocking the left turn lane. We also have a crash in Bessemer. 2059 West at 18th 19th Street, exit 112. I'm Phil Carter in the Traffic Center.
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13: 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And then once prices were going up and it was hurting him and Democrats politically, they then drained the strategic oil reserves with no plans of refilling them. And when they did refill them, they did it where the oil prices were way higher than they should be.
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0: Man, 4:33, kind of dreary outside, but again, most of the rain is staying down to the south of us. Let me look at the radar real quick while we get set up for this half hour. Yeah, most of it has stayed south of Montgomery, but still chances through the evening. We're just in this wet pattern. We've got some off to the east now. I'm going to put this color radar in motion. And yeah, it's a lot less than we've dealt with the last couple of days. For the Birmingham Metro, just know that as we get through this Tuesday. Let me go back to, I'll tell you what, let me talk about Alabama Bath first, then we'll go back to some of that stuff we were just talking about. Alabama Bath, of course, been around for more than four decades, a family business. And nowadays, John and Jill are really in charge of these projects. And these guys, Jill is second generation. John's a veteran. They get it. They want you to be happy. They have to, look, they know they have the best product, so they don't have to push it on you. If you do a side-by-side between what they sell and what their big corporate competitors have, their product's better. It's more beautiful. They do the project in 2 days. And what is the project? It's getting rid of that old slippery bathtub and putting a slip-proof easy entry system where you can just walk right in there. Beautiful glass, nice framing, ergonomically thought out appliances, or I guess fixtures, shelving handles, all these things, even fold down seats or fixed seats that are just gorgeous. Teak wood, all that stuff, so nice. And you just feel steady Freddy in there. You're not sliding around. You got something to steady yourself. And that's an important part of the day. The bathroom is a very dangerous part of the house. And I mentioned John being a veteran. The VA, for some of you, will pay for this upgrade in your home if it's service-connected. Like anything with the VA, it's a little bit of a complicated, slow process. But Alabama Bass will walk with you through that. They will wait for you to get approvals, get you the right paperwork you need for the application, for the project. And some of the big corporate guys, they're not going to waste time on a poor old veteran trying to get this done. But John gets it, and they'll be happy to help. They're just good folks. So y'all reach out to him. If you want to go see one of these things built, that always gives me confidence. They've got at least one right now built out in their studio in Pelham. But if you want to go have them just come to you, they'll come to you. And they're not going to sweat you and put you under man, I've heard these horror stories where these companies will come in and say, all right, here's your deal. You got to sign it now or we're leaving. We're taking the deal with us. They don't do that. Just take it. Think about it. However long it takes. It's Alabama Baths, alabamabaths.com, alabamabaths.com. All right, got a couple of map calls. Again, everything's in such limbo. People are sending me messages going, so what's going to happen? I don't know. It's entirely unpredictable because what's logical and what we're dealing with right now is hard to square. And it's just typical. It's for a different reason. The South Carolina Rhinos stabbed their party in the back by going along with the Democrats and not approving their map redraw. But here's the difference. They're doing it the proper way. They went about looking at the whole state, proposed a plan. It failed the process. I don't know that it's completely dead, but it seems to be dead. So South Carolina may not redraw their maps. The process is to draw the maps through the elected representatives in the legislature. But Alabama's sitting here with two bad maps and waiting on the Supreme Court to decide between the two bad maps. Again, they could have fixed this in five legislative days with a little bit of planning and a little bit of cojones. And here's the other thing, just in sheer politics, and I'm going to get David's call. Here's what they're really worried about. You ready? They don't like being called racist, and they don't like the scene in the hallways. They caved to the intimidation of the Democrats who use these old civil rights techniques, get out there and sang songs on the sidewalk and try to make a big deal. So they intimidated some of them. But what they do know is if they went into a session to draw a 7-0 map, for example, not only are they going to catch hell from that crowd, they're going to catch hell from their own base if they don't do it. Think about it. So if they opened it up for redraw, to a fresh redraw, politically, in an election year, they're going to catch hell from people that are sort of MAGA-oriented that want aggression on this map drawing because it's what the Democrats do in every state they control. They want to get even with them. I mean, they're the ones that not only draw Republicans completely out of Democrat-controlled states completely out. They run around with lawyers and sue states in the South under this race standard to get even more districts for themselves. Well, good for them. But the Republicans don't have the fire to do that. They just want to go along, get along, keep that little gig because they get a lot of free meals out of it. And so they go down there, and they don't want to face their own base. Because if they do what their base wants, they're going to draw a 7-0 map and get flamed by the wannabe civil rights network. And then if they don't do it, they're going to get flamed by their base. You know what? So what they chose? Punt, blame it on the courts, try to go with a map that was already passed and get the hell out of there. And that's what they did, and now here we are. David is in Muscle Shoals. What's up, David?
1: Hey, man. How do you redraw the two bad districts without taking geography away from or adding to districts that have already settled on a primary candidate?
0: Well, the whole point, the way the governor set it up, is we've got to have a whole new primary. We're actually doing a do-over. Candidates have to requalify. But you got to know where the lines are to do that. So some of them have already started requalifying for this. It's a very good question. For this August 11th re-election, a sort of re-primary, this special election, they're calling it. So a lot of them have already gotten back in to re-qualify, and then they'll have to redraw the lines and then do it again. And if the lines
1: move...
0: Go ahead, I'm sorry.
1: You could have like three-fifths or half of the districts that would be affected by this and and the primary candidates would have to go through the whole thing again?
0: Well, yeah.
1: Would you do it statewide? Like, am I okay up here in most shows? Is Robert Adderholt going to be my guy? Or do I get to, I have to pick somebody else?
0: I think she called, I'm trying to do this from memory. I think she called for a new election for districts 1, 2, 7, and 6.
1: I see.
0: 4 and 5 were largely untouched by this racial gerrymandering. So they used, again, it's not hard for me to consider this. I'm trying to convey it properly to the public. You cannot use race either way. You can't punish black voters nor reward black voters for being black. You just got to draw neutral districts that are compact, that are in a contiguous shape, that represent communities of interest in geographic regions in the state. If you do that, it's not hard to draw 7 districts in the state. At that point, it may, in fact, affect you up there, David, but I don't know that yet because they haven't presented a map that would be considered because they decided to go with a 6-1 fiasco.
1: So it's a statewide problem.
0: It will be, depending on how the court rules. The court, I guess, I don't know all the options because I'm not trying to be a court scholar, but they can either throw out the lower court and let Alabama keep the 6-1 district, which if you read their landmark ruling, the 6-1 district's not constitutional, so why would they approve it either? Or they're going to tell Alabama like they did in the 3-judge panel, if you redraw, then all this is moot, and they're going to have to start over and call a new session and redraw anyway.
1: And if it's that big, it really is time crucial.
0: Yeah, I agree. I mean, because we're looking at how many weeks till August the 11th? And that's just to sort out the primary of the two parties, so you can then have a general election. So I guess they'd have to punt that off into September. So we'd be voting on congressional districts in September and then turning around doing a general in November, which you cannot change the November date.
1: Hey, man, I appreciate you're a real asset to folks like us who really want to understand things, but it's just so hard to find the truth. And I've been with you for a long time, and I really value having you as a resource to help me get through this stuff, because I want to be clear on it, but it's really hard to find good information. So
0: well, I appreciate
1: thank
0: that,
1: you and AJ and the guys for doing it, man. Thanks,
0: man. Yeah, I mean, look, one of the best compliments I ever got on the show wasn't, man, you just know everything, because I don't, but that people will say over time, man, you explain it like so I can understand it. And I feel like that's a responsibility, not to overcomplicate it, really to oversimplify it, which drives neurotic people who deeply understand these issues. It drives them crazy. But if you can't start somewhere on a level of understanding, then none of us can understand it. And honestly, it's the problem on the left too. They're running on emotion and image and identity stuff that has no application in our constitutional form of government. So you can't even talk to some of them. And then you got Republicans that think they understand the constitutional government, but haven't actually taken the time to read the ruling. Because today, I mean, the initial analysis from Republican pundits around the country was wrong. They didn't read the case, didn't understand why Alabama's in this lurch. And the truth is, it's honestly, it's the Republican Party's fault. Well, Republicans in Alabama's fault. Not all of them, clearly. There's some legislative guys that I hear from that were, have been with me on this from the beginning. Let me just try to defend them for a second. Some senators and House members that would love to have gone down to redraw. But it's leadership. They're, the House is generally led by a Democrat who says he's a Republican now. The governor is a lame duck, and she is in between naps and gin and tonics, not even doing anything through Christmas. She wants to cut ribbons, put out some press releases, and bless the Christmas tree this November and call it a 10-year governorship. Well, good for her. Her staff, all those guys are trying to find jobs because the gig is up. I've been in that business. That's what you do. You got to find your next thing. It's seasonal. You go from office to office when you're doing that kind of advisory stuff. So she's getting a lot of bad advice, some weak advice. And then you got all of the Senate and the House. They're all up for re-election. They don't want to do anything explosive during an election year. So, again, could in a way, let me give Ketanji Brown Jackson some credit. This is what that woman wanted. This chaotic, intellectual suicide bomber that is sitting on the Supreme Court of the United States drug her feet for 7 months to put states in this box, and Alabama fell for it. They pushed it up against the election so far, gave them an excuse to throw their hands up and get out of town. The leadership, again, the individual Senate and representatives, they don't control the agenda in a special session at all. The governor calls it, sets the agenda. The leadership sets the schedule to move things through. You either go down there in 4 or 5 days and rubber stamp or you don't. Most of the time you go along with the party and you're out. So the party came up with a flawed plan, and they all just had to kind of fall in line with it. But some of them did disagree with it. Some of them wanted to go down there and do the hard work of getting this right and complying with the Constitution. And so here we sit. All right, maybe I can get one more in, and then we'll take the break. Y'all have slammed the phones good. Gabe is up next in Pelham. What's up, Gabe?
2: Hey, man. You got to quit all that yapping, dude. You remember 3 months ago now when you told me that this was just a minor incursion? Now we're still in this war in Iran?
0: Well, we've only bombed them until 1st of May. We haven't really bombed them until this weekend. I don't know what you're talking about.
2: We're about to, from what I'm hearing, is June, we're going to be dried up. Everything's going to dry up.
0: Oil's not going to dry up. Oil went down today. Oil is trading all over the world. We are selling it everywhere. The Strait is
2: cost me $140-something to fill up my truck, buddy.
0: Hey, I just put 75 gallons, buddy, in a motorhome. You know how much that costs? $350.
2: Oh, I can't.
0: I win.
2: And you're still supporting the guy. That's pretty crazy, man.
0: You damn right, Aaron. You damn Skippy. Thanks, Gabe. What a tool. Was that Gabe? Yeah. All right. 447. 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
12: We have stop-and-go traffic on 65 South now between 4th Avenue South and University Boulevard. We also have wrecks. Highway 31, northbound at 3rd 4th Avenue. This crash is blocking the right merge lane. And we have a crash 2059 East at I-459, exit 106. I'm Phil Carter in the Traffic Center.
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0: 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All right, let's hit some more of these phone calls. Y'all were slamming it there for a minute. Bring it, 545-9950. Greg is on a cell phone. What's up, Greg?
1: Hey, how are you doing? Love the show. Love the traffic guy. Kind of reminds me of Jerry Seinfeld.
0: He's enthusiastic, is he not? Yeah.
1: He is. He gets very excited about his job.
0: He does.
1: Question, just some background in trying to redistrict a voting district. Do they have? Are they tied? Are their hands tied by staying by county lines or by metro borders? Can they cut a city in half if need be, just by arbitrary drawing a line or cut a county in half?
0: The standard, there's no hard and fast rule, but the standard for fair districts, as has been ruled on for years, is you don't divide communities of interest, and you try not to divide cities or counties, but they don't have to completely follow contiguous county lines. So in other words, when you start drawing for racial purposes, you wind up pulling somebody in Dothan into a district of somebody in, say, Baldwin County, and those are two different economies, two different types of folks, two different geographical regions. You want to keep those regions as compact as you can, regular shapes, and as many cities and towns and counties intact in that district as you can.
1: Well, it would seem pretty easy, just Baldwin County and Mobile County, let that be a district.
0: Yep.
1: And then the other square, just cut that into six parts, equal parts.
0: What they tend to do, here's kind of the other thing that does guide it. After we get a census, they divide the number of people in the country into 435 pieces of pie, which all should be representatively about the same size. You can't get that perfect. I think the average congressional district's now 680 or 700,000 people. So what you're trying to do is create representatives from all over the country that are divided into pieces about the same size. And when you go through a state like Alabama, we get so many pieces of pie. In our case, we get seven based on our population. So then from there, you've got a population total that you're trying to hit with each set of boundaries. But what had happened over the years was people were using standards other than geography and economies and communities of interest, that is race, which is expressly a violation of the 14th Amendment. The court clarified that. And now if you throw that out, you can draw districts that make sense where people actually have a lot more in common, because if you live in an economy like a farm economy around Dothan, or the federal government economy up in North Alabama, or the, you know, coastal economy of Baldwin and Mobile, like you point out, that makes a lot more sense. It's fair, and your representative knows who the people in the district are.
1: All right. Well, I'm less confused, so thank you.
0: I hope so. Thanks, man. Yeah, there's no prescription for exactly how you do it. There are court cases that tell you how you can't do it. And let me try to rephrase this again so everybody understands, because to me, both sides are at fault here. The Democrats want to draw districts specifically to get black representation from black voters with a black outcome, and you can't do that. You just can't do that. The Republicans in the 23 district did the opposite, but also used race as a tool, according to the court. Court said they used a punitive map that punished black people. And the Supreme Court has just told both sides you can't use race to consider any of that draw your damn districts according to geography and where people live. And so the only way, the only way to comply with that court case when it came down a few weeks ago was to redraw the whole state. You can't leave one racially gerrymandered district in there to get the heat off your back from a map that's already been tossed by the panel that's going to turn right around and look at your map again. If nothing, their egos are involved in it. And again, they used Alabama's techniques in drawing it against them to force them to draw another Democrat district. The Supreme Court basically said, no, lower court, you can't make them do that either. So when everybody's wrong, both the court-drawn map that we have now, that we just voted in, the 23 map where the Republicans did it wrong as well, you have to throw both out and start from scratch. If the court's being fair, that's what they're going to tell the state to do. And if these feckless leaders down in Montgomery had thought that through for 5 minutes before the ruling, or invited this redneck host from Birmingham to come down and give them a chat, I would have told them, y'all better get ready. I think I said that on the air 5 or 6 times before the ruling came out. It was like, the ruling's coming out. Alito's writing it. This could change the whole country. It's going to be a big scrap. You better have a plan. Florida had a plan. Tennessee had a plan. It was easier for them. They only had one district to contend with. They just got upheld by the feds today. Why? They went back through the process. Let me bring up Virginia. Virginia, because the Democrats are ruthless, they just butchered their state, drew it in all kind of weird ways to punish the Republicans, less about race and more about the geography of their voters. And they got thrown out because they didn't follow their own process. It's not hard to say all the states should do it right, comply with the Constitution, draw it with fair standards, get it done, and move on. And politically, whoever's in charge of the state's got control of that. You got an advantage. It's a little bit subjective at that point, but that them's the rules. They've always been the rules since 250 years ago. Well, not quite 250. We didn't really have a country before that, but that's when it started. And here we are. It's really political lack of education thanks to the public schools.
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4: Over 1,000 signatures have now been collected in opposition to a data center proposal in Lowndes County. The residents in that county are concerned about the environmental impact that such a large industrial project would have on the land. The project is being pushed by a Texas-based developer, Cloverleaf, and would be placed on 800 acres and worth $1 billion. Cloverleaf would then turn over the infrastructure to an unknown entity for future operations. Lowndes County residents who signed the petition are pointing out that Cloverleaf is not disclosing any more information on the future tenant or operator, as well as any use of water or electricity or any ratepayer protections that are being offered for those living in the county. The Lowndes County Commission will be discussing the whole issue tonight at its meeting. I'll be back with more Alabama stories after this.
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4: A Miles College graduate has filed a lawsuit against Carnival Cruise Line and other management groups associated with that company. Hannah Smith went on a cruise last year to celebrate her graduation and returned as a double amputee. Smith lost both of her legs as a result of a tour boat accident. In the lawsuit, Smith says she was given multiple alcoholic drinks and a marijuana joint by the Carnival cruise staff and then told to use the ocean as a toilet when she needed to relieve herself. Smith was sucked into the vessel's engine when the captain started it up, unaware that she was in the water. This slashed her legs and caused her to lose 60% of her blood. Smith is seeking damages for negligence. I'm Andrea Tice for 1819.
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0: Live Talk 99.5. Get cranked up again here on this Tuesday. It's always weird to have a Monday off and then Tuesday feels like Monday. Yesterday felt like Saturday. I'm all messed up. We'll have it right by Friday.
1: I used to like, when I was a kid, I used to love the short weekend. I mean, the short weekdays after a holiday, because it's like, oh, the weekend is just around the corner. As an adult, it's like, it's just another day.
0: It's like, I know. It's like, I got chores. I got stuff. All right, yeah, let's take a quick look at the weather, and then we'll get cranked up. Yeah, most of the rain, we've got some starting to develop now. It's not nearly as heavy as yesterday, but if you look at the long-term patterns, man, we've just got significant chances in the forecast for the next several days. Every afternoon, kind of a summer pattern, hopefully making up for all those drought conditions. But I sure do have things I need to do, and I need some flat sunshine. Longer term, Florida is the biggest beneficiary. They were in a dangerous drought since last winter, and they're about to get almost not hurricane force winds, but hurricane level rain over the next several days. There's just these two weather systems kind of jammed against each other, and it's creating sort of a dam. All this water is moving over the state of Florida, which is good. They could get a foot in the next 5 days. There was one radar estimate last weekend down just north of Baldwin County, and they measured a foot in just a few hours. Do you know that Mobile, did you know this little factoid? You probably know all the factoids. We've been on the air together so long. But Mobile is the one of the rainiest city, is the rainiest city on average in the country, more than Seattle.
1: I can see that. I mean, there's times where I'll be in Mobile, and it's like sunny, and then there's like this one patch of cloud that says, hey, I'm going to rain across the street.
0: Just teasing you, yeah. Yep. Anyway, so all that in the weather this afternoon, it is a nice little afternoon, so y'all go enjoy it so far, depending on where you're sitting right now. Speaking of weather, Storm Restoration Roofing, bringing you the show tonight. If you do wind up in a weather situation and you lose some shingles or you have a problem with your roof, I'm going to give you a number here in a minute that is your lifeline. And I'm telling you, I know some of y'all are driving right now. Be careful, 10 and 2, but I want you to jot this number down or memorize it. Because you may need it down the road. Right now, you may be good to go. You're like me. I'm good to go. My roof's good. It's not aged out. I don't have any damage, but it can happen out of nowhere. Then you're fishing around. You're going to wind up with some troll organization on your roof doing a half-assed job. Don't do that. Call Greg Nelson at Storm Restoration Roofing. Just like Ron Swanson on the show Parts and Rec, Greg Nelson does not do anything half-assed. He does everything whole-ass. You can tell him I said that. He's got our logo on the side of his truck. Have you seen this?
1: I have not seen that.
0: He's got the show logo on his truck. Thank the world of Greg. He's got 10 kids, and most of them work in the business with him. That is a two-generation family working hard, doing these projects correctly, helping you with your compliance. The insurance compliance part can be a nightmare. And if you do it wrong, you either won't get covered, you could get dropped. But don't let one of these fly-by-night companies talk you into filing something that's not legit. Make sure your claim is legit and well-documented. Greg will do that for you the minute there's trouble. Here comes that number, 205-542-3531, 205-542-3531, Storm Restoration Roofing. Man, I need to lighten up. The map debate is it's just stressful to me. I get so mad at these people for just being goofy. AJ, let me throw this at you. You remember last week I had the Pizza Hut stories? I didn't know if that was over-exaggerated. Mm-hmm. It's legit, man. It's all over the place now. And my wife, who listens to the show all the time, she listens to the show more than I do. This weekend, we're riding down the road. She goes, have you heard about this Pizza Hut thing? I said, yeah, I talked about it five times last week. Pay attention. No, I'm just kidding. But, yeah, it's cool. I mean, they're bringing back the stained glass lamps and the red cups and the booths and the old nasty carpet and the old-school Pizza Hut. And this owner, I mean, I'm telling you, dude is onto something. The renovations they're doing there, the nostalgia they're bringing back, even for kids that are barely old enough to remember it, it's just more refreshing than this stale, generic world that a lot of corporate America has just choked the life out of everything and made it all so homogenized. Pizza Hut's breaking the mold on that. And I think you'll see other brands. You know, every now and then, even car makers are trying to go back to some of the retro body styles to bring back some of the character in those things. I'd love to see it happen in products all over the place. What would you think about it for a minute, AJ? What product would you bring back to its old form if you could? I'll take this call and let you answer that. I'm kind of putting you on the spot because I could probably sit here and just keep thinking of them. Mm. There are things that are just, they're boring now. They used to be fun.
1: Right.
0: Now, I'm not even going to get into music. That's just, I'm just talking about physical products or stores. JJ is in Birmingham. What's up, JJ?
2: Hey, I'll be real quick. I had to hang up a while ago, but you were talking about good guys in our Alabama legislature. There are some. I'd just love to give credit to Shay Shelnut. He is always on the right side of every issue. You never see him take the wrong side of it. I know that's a matter of opinion, but he is the greatest. He's mine, and he's the greatest, I'm telling you. You probably know him very well.
0: I don't know him that well. I do know people that – didn't he used to be a school teacher, I think? And I know people that were – you know, he was their school teacher then when he first got into politics. The only problem I've ever had with him, and I hope I'm not mischaracterizing him, but I'm pretty sure he was one of them. A bunch of Republicans tried to help the teachers' union get the dues directly taken out of their checks again, and then, you know, we smoked it out, and that got dropped. I think he was in on that. But other than that, high marks from people that know him.
2: May have known something about the, if he was a teacher, that, you know, there was a good.
0: Yeah, he had been involved in education.
2: I don't remember that issue. The other thing is, just real quick, I'm so glad that you brought up the term rhinos again, because really I think we need to start using them. Nothing fits any better. Like just what happened with the map. The rhinos just, you know, when it did get to where they could do something, they were afraid, as you say, and they delayed. It's Republicans, in name only. You know what it stands for. Republicans in name only. They're really Democrats, but they're covered in Republican clothes. So that's how you go. But thank you. Thank you, Lily.
0: Thank you, JJ. Bye-bye. The problem is they're killing their own brand name. The Democrats have just gone off the cliff with theirs. I mean, they're adding socialist now as a badge of courage to their moniker. Even though they're broke and going crazy, they're now. It's funny because it's kind of moved all the way over. The Democrats are now commies. These rhino Republicans are the old Democrats, and there's just a very small number of people that are actually trying to represent freedom and the sort of leave me alone club that I've always been in. Just leave me alone, man. Get out of my back pocket. Quit telling me how to live my life. Just shut up and go away. I don't need government for hardly anything. Pave the roads. Pick up the trash, arrest all the criminals. That's a good start. Could y'all just go back to that? Just please, please. Talking about going back to retro things, how about if we actually taught kids in school and arrested bad guys? Okay, all right, enough of that. Man, this is funny to me. I just saw the picture. There's this giant dome thing being built on the White House lawn on the Ellipse. Have you seen this?
1: Oh, yeah, it's for the UFC.
0: They're about to have the UFC fight on the lawn in the White House. I'm convinced that Donald Trump is Rodney Dangerfield from that movie. He's both Caddyshack and Old School. He is Rodney Dangerfield. He is busted up in the country club, and he's going to have an MMA fight on the lawn.
1: Well, I mean, you know, what was that movie? Idiocracy. They had the fight there in the White House.
0: Yes, I think you're right, yeah. That's true. You know, I almost watched that movie again this weekend. I actually pulled it up. I was about to click rent on the rent button, and then I was afraid I would. Oh, and I have another admission while I'm on the movies. I thought I might get around to this at some point today. But yeah, I was about to rent it.
1: Oh, gosh.
0: Do you know what I did yesterday?
1: What's that?
0: I can feel I'm preparing myself for the ridicule and scorn from your side of the glass.
1: Mm-hmm.
0: I went to the movies.
1: Uh-oh.
0: And I watched Devil Wears Prada 2.
1: No! What?
0: You know what's even worse than that?
1: You liked it?
0: It was a good movie.
1: No! Did you popcorn out of the purse?
0: I didn't eat the popcorn. She did the purse thing when she went with all her girlfriends and her daughters and stuff. But she really wanted to go back and see it, and she couldn't get anybody to go with her. And so I was like, you know what? This is a rainy day. I can score some for, you know, these brownie points don't ever, fellas, y'all know, they don't last that long. They're like getting tokens at the arcade. I mean, they're good for like one thing.
1: Yeah.
0: So I got one token yesterday.
1: Wow. I knew you was going to do that because like you end up getting cats. And I was like, oh, wow.
0: Well, you know, it's not a complete conversion of my whole personality, but I was trying to be a good supportive husband. It was actually a good movie. It was a cute movie.
1: Yeah. Yeah. Did y'all talk about it and discuss what
0: a little bit afterwards? I had some questions because I didn't understand some of the fashion jokes. I did not, but it was well done. Mm-hmm. They know how to write this.
1: Did you watch the first one?
0: I did a while back. Yes, mm-hmm. I was forced to watch it and enjoyed it more than I thought. Was hell bent on never going back to see it again. Yeah. Escaped the first round, but the damn thing is still in the movies. My first idea was, let's just rent it on TV.
1: Right.
0: Because I can lay here on the couch and zone out.
1: And then you ain't got to worry about if someone's seen you. So, is that Lila come out of
0: the... There were some other dudes in there. I think round two, the dudes had to go.
1: Did y'all look at each other? Like, because you know, a lot of times when I go to a movie like that, I have to look around and we connect eyes. And I had to make sure, one, you ain't bad for the other team. Mm. So I don't want you to think that's I'm looking at you for that. I'm looking for sympathy to understand.
0: It wasn't two guys sitting together with, you know...
1: But you don't know that he's going with his girlfriend, like
0: that's true.
1: You know,
0: that's true.
1: But you know, you got to make eye, like, it's like certain places when you walk in, you have to look and connect with someone in the same room to say, hey, everything's good. You know, you just kind of have a nonverbal type
0: of communication. It's like when you get on an airplane and you're looking out for a terrorist. You find another. If I spot another good old boy, I'm like, we got this.
1: Yeah,
0: we never have to say a word.
1: We're thinking
0: the same thing. We're gonna take this. See that guy over there?
1: Yeah.
0: He's going down.
1: Yeah.
0: If he makes a movie, he's going down. We never even have a conversation. But yeah, in the movies, you're correct. It's like, yo, brother, you too.
1: Yeah. It's like when you go shopping, you have to sit at the men's only bench. And you just kind of walk in, you just kind of look at each other, and everybody's like,
0: But sometimes there are things you just got to cash in and do. And I'll be honest with you, we had this giant drink. You know, they give you this 40-gallon drink. Mm-hmm. By the way, can they not fix the damn ice machine? In a theater, it's already charging you $15 for a drink. Can you fix the ice machine?
1: Oh, yeah.
0: There's a huge line. I'm like, fix the freaking ice machine. So we go in there. We're at this giant drink. And she kept having to go to the restroom. Usually, I'm the frequent flyer, Mr. Old Bladder over here. But I was afraid to go pee. I didn't want to miss anything.
1: Wow.
0: It happened.
1: Wow.
0: I was like, yeah, I got to know what's going to happen with the firm. I can't say anything else because I don't want to spoil it for you, AJ.
1: Right, yeah, because I'm going to go watch
0: it. You're going to end up watching
1: it. I'm going to. I mean, as long as if there's a thing with Miss Rachel or Danny Go or Tab Time.
0: I don't even know what you're talking about.
1: Yeah, right? Yeah. If there's anything that has like something to do with those characters that's in a movie, then I'll watch it.
0: See, yesterday in preparation for this, I tried to make her watch the new Jack Ryan movie on Amazon. Right?
1: Oh, I saw
0: Explosions, and it's good.
1: Yeah,
0: it's more of the same. It's not anything innovative. It's the same stuff. But I didn't really finish it because, you know, we had things going on. But I thought, I'll make her watch this, and then I'll go to hers. And she sat over there and scrolled on her phone the whole time. So I can pull my phone out in the middle of the thing and start making noise. So I had to focus. So then I got into it. It was actually a good movie.
1: Now, I don't know, that when she watches a movie with you, right, does she ask you like a million questions? Mm-mm, especially like if it's a new movie that you have not seen?
0: No, she tells me to shut the hell up and we just sit there in silence. I don't bother her. I'm scared. She'll look at me like, you're making noise. Quit. I don't even chew my popcorn. Like, she's dialed in over there. I don't want to. I'm the talky one. I'm like, what did he say?
1: Huh? Hey, can someone hit the pause button? I got to go to the potty.
0: Remember Eddie Murphy had a routine about that. His girlfriend going, is he gonna die?
1: Like, I don't know. I'm watching the same movie the first time.
0: We just both started watching the movie. Now, you know what I'm bad about at home is hitting the pause button to think through the plot.
1: Oh, God.
0: Like, I will stop and go, wait a minute. Hold on, let me think here.
1: Oh, and say,
0: Now, what if he jumped out the window? Is he going to be able to get to the science lab on time? Does he have the formula, or is that his cousin? She's like, would you just play the movie?
1: A 2-hour movie now turned to a dissertation.
0: Oh, we have to do Mystery Science Theater commentary. Most of the time she's like, could you back it up? I missed the line because I'm over there talking.
1: Oh, gosh.
0: We have to turn subtitles on so she can keep up with the plot over my conversation. I get my honorary black card. I will talk all through the movie.
1: I know that's a stereotype.
0: It's true, though.
1: No, I'm black. I don't be talking like that.
0: Oh, no. It's true. Not everybody.
1: Yeah.
0: Not everybody, but you know. Yeah. Come on, man. You know what we're talking about.
1: But anyway. Yeah, so I don't know. Like, I can't. Yeah, no.
0: See, I'm here to break the stereotype.
1: Yeah, no, I'm not finna sit here and have
0: And by the way, while we're at it, the other guy I gave the nod to yesterday because he was with his wife, black guy.
1: Yeah. Oh, yeah, our brother will go to his.
0: Me and him went. Mm-hmm.
1: Yeah, especially with Sunday because they just got out of church.
0: Oh, yeah.
1: And
0: no, it was yesterday. It was Memorial Day.
1: Okay. Well, it was raining.
0: You know, and I tell you what, and the theater was packed too. I thought there wouldn't be anybody in there. I was like, nobody's going to see me. The movie's been out 2 weeks. Oh, it was packed.
1: Mm-hmm. Because, you know, somebody's got to go see it.
0: Mm-hmm. Because the women wanted to go back, took their husbands with them. That movie's killing them. Some of these movies are terrible. That movie was actually funny.
1: Well, you know, normally, I don't know. Okay, like, I don't know if you do this, but when I watch the previews that come on before the movie.
0: I know it.
1: Right? I could tell by the preview if the movie's going to suck or not.
0: Yeah, we thumbs up and thumbs down.
1: Yeah, when I see a preview, I'm like, this is stupid.
0: And the previews were terrible. By the way, she took her daughters and her friends. Some of the previews were way nasty. The movie itself was very clean.
1: Yeah.
0: I mean, the movie itself was, I don't recall anything tawdry in it. It was just smart and clever and largely clean. It didn't have any forced agendas in it. It was just, you know, a bunch of bitches being bitchy, right? You know, which is funny to me. But the previews, nasty. You don't let your kids in there till the movie starts.
1: Right.
0: You can read all the movie reviews you want, but the previews will take you out every time.
1: Yeah. It's supposed to be a children's movie like Pinocchio, but Geppetto was like a pedophile or something.
0: Yeah,
1: like
0: of course. Yeah. He's now transgender. Wouldn't. Yeah.
1: Hey, Pinocchio.
0: Yep.
1: When to tell a lie? He was like, whoa, I don't remember this being in the children's book.
0: That is supposed to be his nose. Mandy bringing
1: PG 13.
0: Look out. Mandy bringing it. Where are my balls, Geppetto? You've been reassigned, son. Yeah, let me go ahead and try this. Mandu, bringing you the show tonight. M-A-N-D-U-U, mandu.com. I put two U's in there because you got to spell it that way if you're going to go online. Y'all, I'm telling you, give this a shot. Here we are, summer, about to be out. You know, we got to go in our swimsuits, and everybody's a little body conscious this time of the year. You can get a head start with Mandu. It is strength training and body development a different way, using electronic muscle stimulation on your muscle groups, not boring, tiresome weights and cables and other resistance. This is electronic resistance. You kind of have to go to figure it out. Now, some of you will not be medically eligible. Some will. 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
9: We have collisions 2059 East at I-459, exit 106. 22 West at Highway 77, exit 93. And Messer Airport Highway northbound at I-2059. This crash is blocking the left turn lane. I'm Phil Carter in the traffic center.
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0: That sounds like the soundtrack for back when I used to get out the hair gel and the Brute 33 and my cable knit sweater.
1: Yeah, this
0: going to the skating rink on a Friday night.
1: Yeah, this is the controllers right here. This is the song you sent me.
0: Oh, it's the same song.
1: Yeah.
0: So we knew the song. AJ and I were just tripping this weekend because these guys were from Birmingham and on Soul Train. I had no idea.
1: Yeah.
0: I see Don Cornelius introducing them. I'm like, he goes from Birmingham. And I was like, AJ's got to see this.
2: From Birmingham, Alabama.
0: I wonder if those guys are still around. You ought to interview them over on Hot, which is, this is more, could, is this song in rotation, you would think?
1: No, you know what? I need to see if we can go ahead and try to add these guys on. Because, I mean, I think, you know, and
0: local talent.
1: Yeah, I mean, there's a lot of local talent, especially like in the, you know, back in the day, you know, a lot of those soulful sounds. There were a lot of bands and groups from Alabama, especially from Birmingham as well, too. Yeah, we definitely got to show them some
0: love.
1: But
0: see, I remembered the tune, but didn't know the name of the group, mm-hmm. and had never seen them. Somehow I missed that episode, and I thought it was cool.
1: Yeah.

0: Lazy Boys, which is the name in motion furniture. And, of course, they've got all the other brands, Bassett and Stressless and all these brands you'll recognize and appreciate when you go see Lonnie. It's a low-pressure, just helpful furniture shopping environment. Y'all go see them. Exit 280, right off I-65. I said it that way on purpose. Exit 280 off 65, Lonnie's Furniture Company.com. Well, some palace intrigue, so to speak, around the White House. Trump, while continuing to telegraph that they're really closing in on some kind of deal with Iran, I'll believe it when I see it. It's more the Iranians, of course, that we don't trust. But they were supposed to have a cabinet meeting at Camp David tomorrow. And that raised a lot of eyebrows because Trump never goes there. Some people believed it was for containment of the deal points and to meet with his staff about the deal. I think it was supposed to be closed. And then Trump put out a little while ago that because of weather, they're now just going to keep it at the White House. So does this relate to some kind of deal, or is it just, you know, another one of these open sort of cabinet meetings where they'll just open it up and go through things as normal? So we'll try to read into that and see what else we can glean as we move along tonight. 5:30, Leland Live, Talk 99.5. Back in a minute.
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9: We have stop-and-go traffic on 65 South between 4th Avenue South and University Boulevard. Working on Rex, 2059 East at I-459, exit 106. 59 North at Robot Parkway, exit 134. Messer Airport Highway northbound at 2059. I'm Phil Carter in the Traffic Center.
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10: 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And it's funny to me because Donald Trump has managed to figure out a way to
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0: on the 20 side of every 80-20 issue. I mean,
1: because if Trump is for it, we have to be against it.
0: Exactly. And here you're going to have a lot of people who have been very inconvenienced and very upset about this, and they are absolutely going to be going after the Democrats and saying, guys, we need this done. We need this done right now.
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0: till 5:35. Let's keep on doing our thing this afternoon. 545-9950. If you want to get in on the show, bring what you got, and we'll do this up until 6. Our man Thomas is over at Stockton Mortgage, ready to update us this afternoon. What's it looking like as we get the week started, Thomas?
1: Man, it is looking fantastic. I want to tell you about a local family. Man, this is a kind of a heartwarming story. And a local family had it in their heart. They wanted to start. They had been fostering children, and they just love fostering children. They decided to open their home up to some additional children, but their home just wasn't large enough. So they wanted to, they love their neighborhood, but they needed some additional space to be able to accommodate more kids, you know. And such a, you know, to be able to love on children is such a, takes a special person. So we wanted to be able to help that family. They've been hearing us talk on this show about being able to do a renovation loan and being able to add on. So they contacted us about that product, and because they needed more space within their home. So they contacted us, and we were able to do get them the money to expand their home and add that extra space so that they could take on those extra children to bring them into their home. And man, what a wonderful testimony to that family. And just, man, it just does my heart good to be able to help someone like that, to be able to bring children in and just build up the next generation. You know, we do help people with mortgages, but, you know, to be able to see things like that, and that it means more than just, you know, putting numbers on a piece of paper, and that it is really impacting more than just that. So, you know, if there's people out there that are, you know, that are needing a home renovation, or, you know, if they're adding on just a kitchen. Hey, you may not be doing foster children, but maybe you want to do a new kitchen or a new bedroom or whatever. Hey, give us a call. Let us see what we can do to help you. 205-859-8859 or savewithstockton.com.
0: 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Thomas, that's good stuff, man, and you're right. It's an emotional thing. Homes are where we live. Yep. That's where our life plays out, and y'all get to help people with that all the time. I think it's really cool.
1: That's right. Absolutely. Yes, sir. Have a good night, man.
0: All right, Thomas, we'll see you tomorrow. We'll talk to you tomorrow anyway. All right, let me I got to go to this L.A. race with this Spencer Pratt guy. I don't watch reality TV or whatever show he was on. Apparently, he played the role of some jerk. But this dude, I don't know that he has a shot. I've not seen any legitimate polling. It's one of those jungle primary kind of jump ball things with these multiple candidates. And, you know, that always affects outcomes. But I just saw one of these prediction markets for what they're worth. And I think it was Polymarket. It might have been that. What's the other one called? Kelsey or something like that. But they had him at an 81% chance of winning the L.A. mayor's race. Now, again, this guy's not a Republican per se, but he is counter to all the incompetence and constant failure coming from the other side. So a lot of Republicans out there and around the country have embraced his sort of confrontational, plain spoken, just talk about the actual problem kind of approach to this thing. And his ads have been off the chain, hilarious, entertaining, and effective, I think. But I don't know if he legitimately has a shot. And it's multiple things working. He's got the issue of a lifetime, in my opinion, with the fires. There could not have been more incompetence than Karen Bass before that fire, during the fire, and after the fire. Even after the fire, to this day, they're not letting people get back in their homes. They're allowing some large corporations come along and write checks to get people out of there, take over that land, which is what a lot of conspiracy folks believe they would do in the first place the minute the fire happened. That even led some people to believe the fire was set intentionally just to run these people out. And it turns out one of the people that's been arrested in one of these recent fires was just kind of this anarchist type who worshiped the guy that shot the United Healthcare CEO and wanted to make rich people pay, so to speak, whoever he describes as rich people. So he set the fire. He's being charged with a bunch of stuff, and that case is going to drag out. But this Spencer Pratt, you know, not only is he connect with the people that had such a loss. He is, maybe capitalized is the wrong word, but he is speaking clearly to that outlandish issue. Now, how any rational people could reelect this woman if she was running against Mr. Potato Head, how anybody could vote for her at this point is stunning. But then again, L.A. is full of a lot of immigrant voters and people who are just loyal to whoever is in office that'll keep that money flowing and keep their newly adopted lifestyle going. And so it's a different dynamic than regular Americans wanting accountability from their government. She's a fool, only to be exceeded by this Mamdani fool in New York City. Another prediction, let me just kind of go after the big cities for a minute. Another prediction about his agenda early on was that they would move to confiscate private property. All good commies want to control and own everything. Just know that it's been going on since 1917 and before. It's not new. This dude's just new to a lot of young people that don't know any better. And so he's taking these childlike economic ideas. And I warned you about this. I walked you through the steps right after he was elected. This is how they'll do it. They'll make buildings impossible to own through the regulatory process, snap inspections, looking for elevator problems, roof leaks, termites, roaches, whatever they can do to establish a record that the owner is negligent. They'll create a tax crisis where the owner can't afford to reinvest in the building, especially when they keep pressuring property taxes. So these building owners, and that's an area I spend a portion of my career understanding, a commercial investment and people that invest in these type properties to get a return. Any investment wants a return, and that's how these buildings get maintained. If they can charge enough rent, which is insane in that city, to be able to cover their expenses and their mortgages on these buildings and profit off the investment and the increased value of the property, everybody wins because there's a place for people to live. But when you take the landlords out of the process by design, that whole city is on the verge of a downward spiral that's hard to describe. For example, what they're trying to do now is start to go around and condemn these buildings. It's not really an eminent domain process, but it's a seizure process where they'll declare the landlords derelict. Okay. The city takes over the property and starts trying to hand it out to give free houses or low rent to vagabonds and other people that don't want to pull their own weight. Eventually, what happens is the buildings quit being maintained. There's no investment in the building. You can't just hand a building to people without the economics to support the building. It's just math. It's not right or wrong. It's not good or bad. It's math. It's just math. The building either has sustainable income. These buildings are tall and constant maintenance. If they're not maintained, quality of life goes to hell. Next thing, you got spray paint on all the buildings and MFR and windows broken out and crime and the building's abandoned because the city can't manage it. And that's where they're going. He's rolling out his plans right now to start confiscating those properties. For time immemorial, central planners, communist socialists, all of these idiots that believe in those collectivist things, one of the predicates of everything they do and try to do is in theft. They have to take stuff from other people and try to reverse Robin Hood things or whatever. And it always fails for the very reasons I just described. So we're watching in real time one of the greatest cities in the world be absolutely picked apart by this childlike moron who has no experience. This dude wasn't even an American until 7 years ago. He's never had a job. Let me repeat that. He's never had a job. Never had responsibility, never been a manager. He just talked his way into this job. Well, so did Barack Obama, and we see what happened since then. He was also unprepared to be president. And so you watch what happens. People love the idea of what he presents. They don't understand the reality of what is about to go down. You've already got flight of big major marquee businesses, potential flight of those businesses. It's a hostile environment. I saw a map today of the relocations of people in the country. Believe it or not, Alabama has had an uptick in people moving here. Tennessee and Alabama were at some of the top states for in migration. California, New York, people are fleeing like hell. All that tells you is where they're going. They're coming to the Sun Belt. They're coming to business-friendly climates. And here's the message I would like to give those people. This state sucks. You do not want to live here. We're mean and hateful, and our food's bad. The women are ugly. Stay out. I tried to warn them, AJ. All you Californians that want to come here and turn us into California, you do not want to live here. It's hot as hell. We've got mosquitoes the size of helicopters.
2: Mm-hmm. Yep.
0: All the food will make you fat. It is. We sit around and eat lard like on ice cream cones. It's a southern thing. And you also have to do it when you come here. What else can I do to scare them?
2: One, you got to like college football.
0: You have to pick a team or you'll be arrested.
2: Right.
0: Yep.
2: Right. No skinny jeans.
0: No, not at all.
2: Yeah.
0: Nope. You're not allowed to even wash your fruit.
2: Definitely no good public transportation. You think you're going to get on this public transit?
0: You know, here's our public transportation plan here in Birmingham. Call a friend.
2: Right.
0: Or get on a MAX bus that's not going to get you 5 blocks before it breaks down. And you'll be riding all alone. It's a lonely experience. Man, just don't come here. You can come visit and spend some money, but you don't want to live here. I don't think they could take the humidity, AJ.
2: Mm-mm. It's so hot out here.
0: It is so hot. How do you stand it? That's what it's like, man. I'm trying to warn y'all. 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
14: Well, we have collisions 2059 east at I-459, exit 106, 22 westbound at Highway 77, exit 93, and 59 north at Roebuck Parkway, exit 134, Jefferson County. I'm Phil Carter in the Traffic Center.
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0: Marichelle 552, Lila Live, Total 99.5, Southern Skies Dermatology. Next up here on the show, this is a part of the show where they're a sponsor. They pay to be on the show, but I feel like I'm doing a public service announcement. I really do, because of my family's history with skin cancer, my mom's history, and others in my family that have come down with other forms of it. You like to think you're not vulnerable to anything in life, and nobody wants to even think about the C word. It's just a dreaded thing. But the key to all that is early prevention, and we talk about it every night, going to get the checkups. In October, we have Breast Cancer Awareness Month. We have all this emphasis on that. Men, we have a lot of emphasis on prostate health and getting that checked at certain ages. Same thing for all of us, colorectal. But skin cancer doesn't get as much publicity. But yeah, it's everywhere. It's 1 in 5 people will have some form of it. Could be you. And like I tell you all the time, to untrained eyes, which is most of us, by the time you notice it, it's kind of getting a little late. I'll never forget Dr. Mario. First time I met him, he bought the practice because they had invested in this Mohs technology, and he was a Mohs expert, and he wanted to build up a Mohs practice, and there it was, Southern Skies. They had different founders years ago, Keith and Elena, just great people, dedicated to helping people survive cancer, and this is all they're focused on. So Dr. Mario bought the practice. I met him and wanted to get to know him, and I just have this distinct memory of him looking down at the floor and looking back up at me and going, you know, it really makes me sad when people come in, and I think if you could have just gotten here 6 weeks earlier, I think was the quote, he could have done more, because sometimes people come in, it's a little late, it's already progressed and traveled internally and causing other problems. So do yourself a favor, and somebody you love, y'all go. Last time we went together as a couple, and it was peace of mind. I had a couple things to be concerned about and quickly found out it was fine. And that feels good too. And also knowing that you caught something that could have been worse, that's a good feeling. It is Southern Skies Dermatology. They've got locations all around town, but more specifically, they're going to have a new location coming up in the 280 corridor this year. I'm excited about that one. It should be a lot closer to me for my regular visits. It's southernskiesdermatology.com. Y'all go see them. Get that stuff taken care of before you get in the thick of summer and start burning yourself again. southernskiesdermatology.com. All right. Let me pull this out. This is a very, very localized story, but apparently they're about to shut down that part of 280 where they've done all that construction. There's so much construction between sort of the Homewood area and out toward the summit. And actually, it's going pretty well. I have to go through that route quite a bit. But, you know, the bridge right there at Pump House Road near that area where they just put that new bridge in, they're going to close it again, AJ, this time on June the 5th. And it's because they got to put the new girders up. They're expanding that bridge. They had to tear down the old bridge. So they left the old bridge, put up a new section, tear down the old section, and then they got to put up more of the new section. So anyway, just know that. And all that detail is on Aldot's website, so you can know ahead of time and route yourself around that. Plenty of ways to get around that. That's going to be a booger. At least it's during the summer when the traffic count is a lot lower. Right there, if you travel 280, you know the exact spot because they've been working on this area nonstop for a long, long time. A little public service announcement. One more time with the weather before we completely get out of here. Let me double check this radar. I have an app that I love that I use most of the time that's pretty good on it. Most of the light rain has moved off to the east this afternoon. I don't even really see a whole lot developing for this evening, but we've got this training effect that we've talked about where it's coming up from the Gulf. Really, this has been a South Alabama and Florida thing, which is good. I mean, we need the rain, but should be pretty good tonight. I think tomorrow seems a little drier as well, but we're in a on-again, off-again pattern, a lot of rain on the way as we get into sure enough summertime. I know the calendar says June, 21st is first day of summer? But who pays attention to that? When Memorial Day happens and the kids are out of school, we're in summer now.
1: Oh, so yeah. It's summertime. It's summer.
0: When I'm sweating and dreading walking outside and having to change clothes twice a day because you just sweat. It's summertime. 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
1: Yes, we are live, all the way live.
0: Yeah. Y'all check them out coming up here in just a minute as we all head home. We'll see y'all here tomorrow.
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2: A ruling has been issued against the state of Alabama by a three-judge panel. The judges ruled in favor of liberal activist groups who are seeking to stop the implementation of a 2023 congressional map for the upcoming special primary election and the November general election. The three-judge panel consists of judges Stanley Marcus, Anna Manasco, and Terry Moore. The judges determined that timing played a major part in their decision and the effort to forestall a logistically impossible voter reassignment effort. The attorneys for the state of Alabama argued that the recent Supreme Court ruling in Louisiana versus Calais allowed for this state to no longer use the court-ordered map in 2024 since it was deemed unconstitutional. The state is likely going to appeal the judge's decision to the 11th Circuit Court of Appeals so that the special primary election can go forward in August of this year that was recently authorized in a special legislative session. I'll be back with more Alabama stories after this.
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13: If you're a dime and you know it, clap your hands.
14: That was so terrible.
13: I was way more positive. More positive and confident in my dimage than you, clearly. Well, you slow clapped yourself.
15: Well, I was waiting for you to tell me when to clap, but I was just in anticipation because I got to turn your mic on and then fade down and then try to clap at the same time. So it was a little off kilter, just a little bit.
13: If we do it again, it'll get better. You know what I'm saying? It's like I'm too old to learn new tricks. If I'm gonna hit it, I'm gonna hit it quick. Just is what it is. Welcome in once again to the Breaking Bread radio program. Happy Monday. Two taste buds in the microphone. AJ, the Chubb Father. James Deere and Darian, Brother Pauls, are on assignment. JD is actually down at the... JD is actually at the town hall or... I don't really think it's a debate. I think it's a candidate forum down at the Pelham Civic Arena. It started about 7 minutes ago, so there's still time to go. I hate to say the lesser candidates, but the Senate candidates for the Republican Party, Jared Hudson and Barry Moore, are going last. Before that, you have some people who want to be like land commissioner.
15: Oh yeah, you got the
13: undercards.
15: Yeah, the undercards in boxing.
13: Yeah,
15: right.
13: Yeah.
15: You know, they ain't the main attraction.
13: I was trying to figure out a way. I don't want to disrespect their call to service.
15: Yeah. But most people don't understand like the land commission. Like who?
13: Right.
15: Yeah.
13: I bet you there's some good. There's got to be some good kickbacks there.
15: Well, I mean, come on, you're the land commissioner.
13: Got to be. 205-545-9950. It is, in fact, a Taste It Tuesday, but we're going to get to that early because later on, we're going to have our first annual weekly Breaking Bread draft, NFL style, 10 rounds, today's draft, Disney movies, only the animated ones.
15: Is there, okay, can, real quick.
13: Disney Pixar.
15: What about Marvel?
13: It's animated.
15: It's animated, and some of it is Disney.
13: And as long as it's Disney,
15: okay.
13: And it's animated,
15: okay.
13: You know, Disney Pixar, whatever you're talking about. These are going to be the only 10 Disney flicks you can watch for the rest of your life that you can expose your grandchildren to. You can watch with your kids, whatever the case may be.
15: But that's it.
13: That's it. If you got suggestions, I mean, like. I don't even know that like AJ could come over and watch my movies and I could go over and watch his movies. Like it's that deep.
15: Right.
13: So we'll get to that around 6:30-ish. I'll tell you where you should get to. If you're looking to get out of your current ride and then it's another one, you go to bmbroker.com because it's awesome. 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I was talking to him. 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And he was super excited to know that Craig and those guys had gotten into the business of electric dirt bikes because he wants to check them out. 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Tell him we say hi. So, I ordered us some beans. And I hope there's enough of us here the day that we do it to just guess the flavor before we review them. We've got a 3-pack of Bush's America 250 beans coming. We got the Bomb Pop. We got the apple pie.
15: And the pickle. Dang. And that was going to be one of my stories for the things you need to know.
13: Well, you can still tell people.
15: I still tell people about it. Because I thought it was interesting.
13: Yes.
15: But I thought it was going to be at stores. I didn't know you had to order it online.
13: Well, they may be at stores eventually.
15: Yeah.
13: But
15: the question is,
13: we made some calls and some whatnots and some what fors, and we might get a little early access.
15: Well, my thing is, especially with the Bomb Pop one, right? Because obviously, if you don't know what the Bomb Pop is, it's the popsicle. How they gonna keep it cold? Because it comes in a separate pocket with some of the beans. I mean, I can understand with the pickle, and I can understand the, what was the other one?
13: No, the Bomb Pop is just. The baked beans are Bomb Pop flavor.
15: Okay, so. Hang on. Let me pull up this story. So, it's the Rocket Pop. It says, flavors. Rocket Pop. And Rocket Pop, apple pie, and dill pickle.
13: Yes.
15: Oh, God, this is going to be horrible. Now, the pickle one might be pretty good, because I know. Like, I'm intrigued by
13: the reviews. One. Everybody that I've talked to that have tasted them say that you'll just be absolutely shook by the apple pie. Absolutely shook.
15: Well, I can kind of see the apple pie because some certain cookouts, you know, sometimes they make the baked beans.
13: Yeah.
15: And sometimes they have like they put the brown sugar in it.
13: Sure.
15: You know, I don't know about the cinnamon, but obviously they put the brown sugar mixed in with the meat and all that stuff. So you kind of get that salty, savory type of taste to it. So I can see that one being
13: the Rocket Pop has had the worst reviews. They're just kind of like tropical baked beans.
15: I thought the Rocket Pop was more like a cherry flavor.
13: No, it's got the mixed berry flavors. It's got I think the white is coconut, the red is cherry, and the blue is like blueberry or raspberry or something. I think I'm almost positive. I've been wrong before on numerous occasions. 205-545-9950. Today, for Taste It Tuesday, we will be tasting it Tuesday in it. Lay's, a couple years back, released a grilled cheese flavored. And this is a flavor winner. They added bacon. So we've got the Lay's bacon grilled cheese. And then we've also got the Lay's Southern Heat Barbecue. And let me just tell you, when Golden Flake dropped the Sweet Heat Barbecue, everybody else that made barbecue potato chips could just stop making barbecue potato chips. The potato chip world has spent the last 20 years trying to run down Golden Flake's Sweet Heat Barbecue chips. Argue with your mama. But we're going to taste the Lay's. AJ has been in there tasting so that he can give us his verdicts as I begin to snack. AJ?
15: Okay. So the bacon one, the bacon and sour cream, I like it. I'm a favor of the sour cream and cheddar flavor chips. doesn't matter if it's Lay's or Ruffles, who has ridges. This one's actually not too bad. It's pretty good. I like that one.
13: The bacon grilled cheese?
15: I'm sorry, the bacon grilled cheese. Yes. It does have like that sour cream and cheddar flavor. So, my bad. But the bacon grilled cheese, yes, I thought that one was pretty good. The Southern barbecue one. It what it reminds me of is someone who uses onions in their barbecue sauce. Like, I taste a lot of onion in it. If you may like it, you may like it. But I'm not. I'd rather go with the Golden Flakes Sweet Heat barbecue.
13: They don't make them anymore.
15: I'm saying, but if I had to go with the two, that's the one I would have to go with. I'm just not, whatever the aftertaste is, to me it's almost like an onion taste to it. I'm not a fan. I'm not a fan at all. He's chewing over here. Look, him and I were chewing at the same time, so there was a little dead air in between because I didn't want to like smack on the air. Because I had to get back to this bacon grilled cheese chips. I would actually buy this for the house, the bacon and grilled cheese flavor.
13: Where the flavor is not bad for me, I feel flavor fooled by the bacon grilled cheese. I remember distinctly just the grilled cheese Lay's. And they did add a little more cheese, but I don't get any real bacon flavor.
15: It's very subtle.
13: And the part, like if you're going to sell me a grilled cheese chip, I think where Lay's missed with the grilled cheese chips to start with, you didn't get the butteriness. The cheese was there, but you didn't get the bar of butteriness to go with that crunch.
15: Mm-hmm.
13: You know? And if you do the mayo grilled cheese like I do, you could even add a little something other tangy. So they're okay. You know what I'm saying? Like if you had an open bag and you were like, yeah, you want some chips? Like I would definitely snack on some. Right. I don't know if I'm spending my money on them again.
15: Right.
13: So for me, the bacon grilled cheese is flavor food. However,
15: I knew he's gonna like this
13: for one. For me.
15: Yeah.
13: They are not, by any stretch of the imagination, Golden Flake Sweet Heat barbecue chips. But for a Sweet Heat barbecue chip, I think Lay's did a very good job. And I will give it a flavor full designation.
15: Mm. So you say a flavor full.
13: Yes. The barbecue, to me, gets flavor full. The grilled cheese bacon, I got flavor fooled.
15: Mm. See, mine's on the reverse end, so I got fooled on the barbecue one, because I think I was looking for that sweet heat, and I just didn't get that. I didn't get that sweet that heatness out of it, and then for some reason I got this like onion taste to it, and maybe
13: I did only give you like four chips.
15: Yeah, that one he did kind of like
13: maybe you shouldn't, but you saw I was opening the bag as I walked through the door.
15: What are you trying to say?
13: You're listening to the Taste Buds on Breaking Bread Radio, Talk 99.5. 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
24: I'm over trying everything. And all the warning bells can ring.
15: Welcome back to Breaking Bread, AJ. We'll see. 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All right, so we were talking about that Rocket Pop apple pie and the pickle flavor Butcher's Baked Bean. And I had looked up the Rocket Pop, which I always, you know, it's so funny. It's called a Rocket Pop, but it's through the Bomb Pop brand. Right. So everybody calls
1: it. And they look the same.
15: Yeah, yeah. Like, they look the same. And it's just, it's interesting how.
1: Well, I think the Rocket Pop is more cylindrical, whereas the Bomb Pop is got a flatter profile.
15: Yeah. Well, the flavor is cherry, lime, and blue raspberry.
1: It all tastes the same.
15: Yeah. So, hint, which I think is going to be more of a cherry flavor with some lime, hint of lime in there. But anyway.
1: I never knew that the white was lime.
15: Yeah. Yeah. I mean, it couldn't be green because I guess, you know, it doesn't go with the theme of red, white, and blue. But,
1: right.
15: So, yeah. So, be a lookout for that. And then once we, hopefully we can get some in the studio, we can actually talk about it as well, too. And I did buy the ramen chicken. It's the mac and cheese ramen chicken flavor. Mm-hmm. I did buy a box, and I need to bring some up here so we can try it as well, too, because I'm definitely looking for that. Some other stuff in the news. Chipotle is testing a new item, and it's only in certain locations, obviously. And guess what place is not going to be in one of those areas?
1: Here. Guess who's still never been to a Chipotle?
15: You?
1: Nope.
15: Yeah. Never well, once. They are trying some Chipotle crispy chicken in their rice bowl now.
1: I am pretty excited we're getting a cava. In the 007.
15: Yeah. Oh, and that you're starting to see in the part of the entertainment district of Alabasta, as we'll say, Alabama.
1: Abilama.
15: Yeah, I'm in the 007. The new kind of like strip center over there right before you cross over 65 on that 31/119 kind of like area right there. Starting to see some businesses pop up, some names over there.
1: Yeah, it was a lot smaller than what they had originally inspected, and they had originally planned and designed it to be a huge deal. It's going to be anchored by Academy Sports and a Hobby Lobby and all this stuff, and they were going to have bars and restaurants and. You know, they have this huge green space where you could walk and have open containers and all this kind of stuff. And then, thank God, the city that I live in and love said, you know what? We agreed that we would pay some things and sponsor some things when the promenade came to Alabaster and brought the big Walmart and the Full Moon and the Taco Bell and all those other things over there on both sides. You know, the city... The city gave up some change to make that happen, and it was absolutely needed for growth. But we did not need financially to do the same thing for that developer. So they ended up making a smaller, and you know what? Maybe you could have succeeded, but when I called and asked you how much it was, you told me I couldn't afford it. Didn't even let me know how much it was that I couldn't afford. Just said I couldn't afford it. Have a good day. Well, it looks like you can afford it neither. But yes, the shopping center that is there looks like the Big Bad Breakfast is getting close to open.
15: Yep. I think there's a little Panera Bread being open over
1: which
15: there.
1: Which is strange.
15: Because there's a Panera Bread literally right around the corner.
1: Yeah, just up the road. And like, it's not any less expensive if you go through the drive-thru, is it?
15: No.
1: Does the food

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1: I'm not saying she is one, but I really have strong feelings that at least for the female, like BTS is like the new kids on the block for cat ladies.
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1: I said she's not one. She does have cat lady-like tendencies.
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8: 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Both wrecks are in Jefferson County, and I'm Phil Carter in the Traffic Center.
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Stop me if you've heard this one. Seals walk into a club. They order beers. The beers aren't nearly as cold as they should be. The seals inquire. The bartender tells them politely, they have to be at optimal temperature because we just had somebody here servicing the condenser unit and compressor on our refrigeration. We don't understand why these coolers aren't holding temp and you're drinking crappy warm beer. Seals hop over the counter. And what do you know? Cracks and mold all over the seals. And all that cold air that you paid all that money to make sure that you had blowing through that cooler is going out the side. You need new seals and gaskets. It's a common problem. And I have never felt better about doing business with good people. The seals, man. I'm telling you, I used to have to take out a second mortgage to replace my seals and gaskets. It really was that expensive. I was floored when he quoted me. I'm not even going to tell you the price. Call him yourself, 205-207-2574. The Seals Gasket Specialists. They will eliminate the terrorists that are cold escaping your cooler.

0: Feel free to use that if you want to, Seals. Right now, we are having the first annual Breaking Bread Draft. Disney movie time. If you're not familiar with the NFL draft, it's a wraparound format. And so there's only, because there's only two of us, we are going to just alternate. So I will give AJ the ability to go first. Then I will go second, and then I will immediately pick again. And then it'll go to him, and he'll pick. And he'll close that round out and move to the next one. And then he'll pick twice. He'll pick again. And then, so, you know, we kind of pick two back-to-back after the first one. So, let's get it started
1: in here. You got to come up with some draft music or something.
0: I hear you, yeah. Brum, doom, doom, brum, doom, doom, brum, doom, doom, doom, doom, doom, doom, doom. Just need to play some march music underneath that. All right. You can only watch 10 animated Disney movies for the rest of your life. And your kids are little.
1: Mm-hmm.
0: I did meant to tell you, side note, squirrel. We will also be trying the Bush's Bluey baked beans just for you.
1: Oh, now that's my cup of tea right there.
0: Just for you.
1: Yeah. Now, before we get into this, I just want to just another little side note, because you brought up Disney. And I remember back in the day, I think this used to come on either Friday nights or Saturday night. They used to do the Magical World of Disney.
0: Mm-hmm.
1: They used to show those old school Disney movies.
0: Chitty Chitty Bang Bang.
1: Yeah.
0: The Apple Dumpling Gang.
1: Yeah, I miss that, man.
0: The original Dr. Doolittle.
1: Yes. They used to show like those old school movies or movies that just went straight to TV. Back in the day, used to come on ABC, and I was just thinking to myself, man, we kind of had a made with some of the TV shows back
0: then. Let me tell
1: you
0: something. The Apple Dumpling Gang Rides Again is a top five Western all time for me.
1: Mm-hmm.
0: And nobody even died.
1: Yeah.
0: Nobody got shot. Nobody picked up a hooker in the bar. Nobody had a shot of whiskey.
1: Right.
0: One of the best Westerns ever.
1: Yeah. I'm just saying, I don't know. When we talked about that, made me think about it. I was like, okay, that'd be good. Now, this is not in any particular order. This is not my first round. But I think for...
0: With the first overall pick.
1: Oh, gosh. This is going to be... All right. I'm going to do Aladdin.
0: Oh, you're taking Aladdin off the board?
1: I'm taking Aladdin off the board. Wow. The reason why, let me just go ahead and tell you that. He has a genie that rocks with him. And a little sidekick. So anybody that he goes up against, all you got to do, he has three wishes that he can go ahead and just take them out. And then, of course, that he got a genie that's going to help him out anyway. So he comes with two backup. So,
0: I mean, I get that. And it's listen, if that's what you want to, it's a good movie. Great music.
1: Mm-hmm.
0: Robin Williams is the genie.
1: Yep.
0: Phenomenal job.
1: Yep.
0: There's no flies.
1: Bryson had a couple of good joints on that one.
0: Yeah, man. I mean, mm-hmm. it's you know, look, you got nine.
1: Vanessa Williams.
0: You got nine Disney movies left after that one. I wasn't going to go here first because I really thought that you would snatch this. But I got to take The Lion King. I can't not sit down with my grandkids and watch The Lion King.
1: Now, when you said the old school Lion King or this new version of Lion King?
0: No, I'm not.
1: But I still haven't watched the new one.
0: No. Absolutely. No, the one that came out, you know, in the 90s or whenever it was.
1: Okay.
0: That one, the original. It's just all the lessons and the whole thing, and it's, yeah.
1: I mean, I can give you that one. I mean, that was probably gonna be my first original.
0: That was not my favorite. That's not my favorite Disney cartoon,
1: right?
0: Ever, but I just took it so you wouldn't.
1: I mean, that's fine because I mean, to me, I felt like I was more connected with Aladdin anyway.
0: Right,
1: I was more connected to that story.
0: So because it wraps around, I pick again, and
1: oh dang, Haas. Okay.
0: I stated that before we started.
1: That's fine. That's fine. That's fine.
0: So I am, with my second pick, I'm going with my favorite Disney cartoon. It's a Disney Pixar joint.
1: Okay.
0: Ratatouille. Love it. Absolutely love it. Mm. The next selection is yours, and then it wraps around and you pick again, sir.
1: Okay. Now this one, I'm surprised you didn't pick this one, and I kind of figured you was gonna do Ratatouille because it's dealing with food.
0: Yeah.
1: But I have to go with Little Mermaid.
0: Okay.
1: A Little Mermaid.
0: Well, I mean, you do have your you do have your daughter.
1: And even back in the day, you can't sit here and tell me no grown man wasn't watching Little Mermaid talking about Under the Sea.
0: Oh, I watched it.
1: Thank you.
0: I watched it.
1: Yes, I know you did.
0: Hey, but listen, so you don't do it next. I've never seen Frozen, and it's not even ever going to be on my list. So if you want to
1: take
0: that.
1: I've never seen Frozen either. So
0: if you want that to be your next pick or Cinderella or something, I'm staying away from all that. Beauty and the Beast, you can have at it. Next.
1: Oh, I'll go again. Okay. Mm-hmm. Man. I'm looking at some of these titles. I had to go back and see how many different movies there were.
0: See, I'm doing this off the dome.
1: But I mean, I don't get a chance to watch. Anyway, I don't need to explain myself. I'm gonna do how I do. All right. Okay. Because there's so many different movies I can go. I could do Princess and the Frog.
0: All right. You do that.
1: Yes.
0: I love this draft for you.
1: Yeah.
0: All right. With the next two picks, I will select Bolt.
1: That's a good one.
0: Bolt.
1: Who voiced that dog?
0: Marley's. I don't remember, but it was Marley's favorite. And I loved it through osmosis. I'm going to go ahead and take Toy Story off the board.
1: Okay. Now, that one was a good one. That was a good one.
0: I'm actually going to you know what? I'm going to go Toy Story 3.
1: Oh, so you're going specific.
0: I'm going Toy Story 3. Yeah.
1: Okay.
0: Yep.
1: Let's see. Because, I mean, like I said, there's so
0: many. That's Lion King, Ratatouille, Bolt, and Toy Story 3, which is the best of the Toy Stories.
1: I could probably say I can do. Let's see. You got Mulan. It's a good one.
0: All right.
1: Yeah, I'll do that. I could do that one.
0: You got like yeah, that's an interesting selection.
1: Yeah.
0: There's a difference in our generations.
1: Yeah.
0: Oh,
1: I got one more.
0: You do?
1: I got one more. Now this one's actually a classic. Pinocchio.
0: All right.
1: Yeah.
0: All right. I will go next with a classic as well and take it to the Jungle Book. As my
1: Jungle Blink is a whole nother.
0: Yeah. As my first
1: that's a Tubi movie. I don't think that's Disney.
0: Fifth choice. And in the sixth spot, it's a tough decision, but I'm going Monsters Inc.
1: Good one. What number am I on?
0: Man, I got some bangers on my
1: What number am I on?
0: Good movies. You should have picked 5 as well. So you should be getting ready to pick 6 and 7.
1: Okay. All right. Let's see. There's so many different there's so many good ones. I like Wreck-It Ralph.
0: It's quality. Might be I don't know, man. That's a top 2 selection for you in my opinion.
1: Okay.
0: It's a top 2 selection.
1: I mean, I think
0: it's your list, so yeah, it doesn't matter what I think about your list. All right, so that's the 6 thoughts and 7.
1: Oh, I get to pick again.
0: Yeah.
1: Oh, okay. All right. Let's see. You know what? This is for JD. Mona, whatever that one with the rock.
0: Moana.
1: Yeah, that one.
0: There you go. All right. Let me tell you, if you need something new and squishy for your tushy, make the quick trip out to Kimberly, Alabama, and see the folks at Lania's Furniture Company, LAUNIUSFurnitureCompany.com. You can peruse the inventory there and then make the decision to make the ride, because there's a good chance they have in stock what you want to buy. They have so much furniture. It's crazy. I'm telling you. Lania's Furniture Company. Tell them that the Taste Buds from the Breaking Bread Radio Show sent you. We would very much appreciate it. All right, here. So this is going to be 6 and 7 for me.
1: I thought it would be 7 and 9.
0: 7 and 8.
1: Yeah, 7 and 8.
0: 7 and 8 for me.
1: Mm-hmm.
0: I'm going to go Cars. I'm going to go Cars. And, Yeah, you know, it's just the choices are getting fewer, you know, and it's just there's still some quality plays on the board. I'm gonna go ahead and take the original Toy Story as well.
1: Okay, good one. I gotta do Incredibles.
0: Yes,
1: gotta do the Incredibles. Let's see. What could be?
0: This is you're filling your 10 slot right now.
1: Yeah. Now, when you say Cars, do you do all the Cars series?
0: No. I just picked
1: the first one.
0: I just took Cars.
1: Yeah.
0: Cars 3 might be the best story. I'm just saying.
1: Yeah. Let's see. I do like the Emperor's New Groove.
0: Okay.
1: All right, so those will be my next two choices.
0: All right. For 9 and 10 for me, I am going to go WALL-E.
1: Okay, that's a good one.
0: And Up.
1: Now, for some of these, I'd be forgetting that they are actually Disney movies. Because you said Disney Pixar.
0: Mm-hmm.
1: Right. And so I'd be forgetting that there was this merger. And of course, you know, you got the what's his name? Who did the Star Wars, all that Lucasfilms and Pixar and all that
0: right.
1: stuff. Let's see.
0: That's it?
1: No, I still got mine.
0: No, you just
1: went
0: 9-10, yeah.
1: Oh, okay. Well, yeah. Dang.
0: I'm very happy with my list of movies, with my Disney selection. I think my grandchildren are going to be very excited to watch these. I might even try to find them all on VHS.
1: You still got a VHS player?
0: I do. I got one of them double joints, so I can record one for you if you need me.
1: Man, I forgot about some of the good ones, man. You know, you got Dumbo and Bambi. Mm-hmm. Some top ones, some top ringers.
0: Lady and the Tramp.
1: Yeah. Alice in Wonderland.
0: Yeah.
1: Well, you already said, did you say Cinderella? No, you said Snow White.
0: No, I didn't. I didn't take either of them, but they mentioned them. I'm good on all that. Hey, man, listen, the season is upon us. And if you have a gas or propane grill that's in need of repair, I would call the Birmingham Grill Company. Because Homeboy's got more than 30 years of experience. It was a family business for a long, long time. The phone number is 205-899-6515. They only sell Made in America products. They have lifetime warranties. They sell the eggs. The smoker and the pellet smoker that he uses are made just a couple states up in Missouri. And the thing that I love about the pellet smokers that he's selling, and, you know, y'all know I'm not generally big. They're, like, made with great parts. And if you're using those hardwood pellets, your auger's not going to get jammed up and break nearly as quickly because it's hardwood and not sawdust. So much cool stuff, man. They will bring the trailer to you. You can pick out what you want. He'll tell you what you need to run it and get it started. They also do gas lights and gas logs. So, you know, it'll be cool again before you know it. Add some gas logs. 205-899-6515. The Birmingham Grill Company. Dexter is on the cell phone. What's up, brother?
2: Hey, man, you talk about smokers. I got one that's built out of stainless steel that we took a coffee and made it where we cooked a hog in it.
0: Oh, nice.
2: Lift it up. And got two little smokestacks with 90s turned degrees backwards.
0: Heck yeah.
2: Smoke will come out the top, a little fan.
0: Was the coffin used? That's really my only. That's really my only my only drawback. I mean, like, maybe I would eat some pork off of it after the fifth or sixth whole hog. But, like, I think the first whole hog after somebody died and you remove them from it, I think that's still too close. There's too many. There's not enough degrees of separation there for me.
2: Let me explain to you. The seals on them things are the best type of seal you can get. Any smoker, I'll put their seals against them. They got the lock-in kind.
0: Oh, yeah.
2: Lock it down. Tighter than Dick's
0: ass. Well, and just in the weight. I mean, the sheer weight of the top. It's gotta be, like, I can completely see the benefits of turning a coffin into a smoker. I just couldn't do it with a used coffin.
2: Well, it's not really used. When we get through with them, they like a 69 Chevelle you see running down the road with a 454 in it.
0: Right.
2: You know what I'm saying?
0: So we're like, these just display coffins? Or like, somebody dug their mama up and pitched her out and was like, hey, you want this coffin to make a smoker?
2: Well, you don't really pitch them. You let them down with a strap, you know. You be gentle. You know, that'd be like trying to pick up that hog. You don't just snatch him up or he'd fall off or everywhere after being cooked.
0: Lord have
2: mercy. I wanted to ask you about the recording stuff you're talking about. I've got a recorder that you can record one and you can take one. It's 8-track. I mean, I've got 795 8-track tapes that are blank that are stored in a storage building with controlled environment.
0: Dexter, you might actually be, you may actually, there's a chance that you're sitting on a few dollars there.
2: Well, that's what I was talking about. I just got to find the right man to want it.
0: Yeah. There's a chance that you're sitting on some dollars there. Let me tell you, before they started making 2-inch analog tape again, I was paying, this is the early 2000s, I was paying $95 for one 30-minute section of 2-inch analog tape. And there was no guarantee that it was going to be good when they got it because it had been kept in storage.
2: Well, see, these tapes on the 8-track, you can break them and you can, if you know what you're doing, you got to have some of them bent tweezers like the dentist use where you can get up in there and bring the tape back. You pull it out, tape, and you can weave it back in there. And you might miss 30 seconds of a movie if you had to. But, I mean, it's one of the best recorders. The next best thing is reel-to-reel.
0: Sure. You know? Sure, absolutely. Dexter, we appreciate you as always, brother. Got to catch this break and play some traffic. Love you a long time. Talk to you soon. Bye-bye now. You listen to Taste Buds at Talk 99.5. 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

0: You know what's awful? The Bomb Pop Oreos.
1: Yeah.
0: Terrible.
1: Yeah.
0: The red, white, and blue.
1: Like some of those flavors.
0: The frosting's awful.
1: Now, some of the surprising one, the cinnamon bun one, when they had that one out, that one was actually pretty good.
0: I'm very interested. Some new cereals on the aisle that I was checking out. I was perusing a little bit. I thought it might be fun to grab the new Captain Mystery Crunch.
1: Oh, yeah.
0: See if we could, see if we could deduce the flavor.
1: Yeah.
0: And or see if we'll, you know, be seduced by the flavor. Even if we can't deduce what it is. Also kind of interested in the blueberry glazed donut hole
1: cereal?
0: Yes, but I'm trying to the brand is
1: oh, that was a Kellogg's, hold on.
0: It's a Toucan Sam one. Fruit Loop. It's not a Fruit Loop. I swear there was a bird on that box. I don't remember. Anyway, I'm interested in that. It is a Kellogg one. It ought to be pretty good. They're just not making cereal sugary enough for me. There's a new Cinnamon Toast Crunch out that I was not at all interested in. It was Peanut Butter Crunch.
1: Yeah. Yep. The last Cinnamon Toast Crunch one I tried, there was a new flavor, was the strawberry. Now, I was surprised because it had like strawberry and a hint of cinnamon flavor. But not to try to get too graphic, but let's just say after, you know, the proper digestion, it looked like, let's just say it turned things a certain color and it freaked me out.
0: Speaking of digestion, I was gonna say something about it, but I kept tasting it. I don't want to tell y'all what Leland had for all three meals yesterday and the first two this morning. But I'm so happy he left the door open. Because my guy just blew the thing up in here. I almost had to do the show from the control room with AJ.
1: But now you know how I feel.
0: When man,
1: you
0: I know, listen, I never like that. Never, ever, ever, bruh. Ever, ever, bruh. Ever, ever, ever.
1: You
0: ever,
1: will
0: ever.
1: Open no, up no, the no, door and no. Say, hey, and then just rip one and then just walk out.
0: Listen, you're talking about old stuff.
1: And I'm like, bro, I got to walk through that. And
0: I was less mature then.
1: So
0: I've grown.
1: Yo, bro, you just did it yesterday.
0: Bro, I'm in my 50s, okay? Ain't nobody got time for Shark Dash, okay?
1: Bruh. And you be like, hey, don't come out in this hallway.
0: Is there a name for like Dining Dash? Is it Dumpin' Dash?
1: Man, it's something. It's something.
0: That's a safe game that the kids these days could play. Just go take dumps in random places.
1: Oh, gosh.
0: And like take a smellometer and like video people's reaction. Oh, gosh. That's harmless.
1: What do you think it is?
0: Just a little stinky.
1: But it is Toucan Sam that's in the on front of that box.
0: Is it? Okay. Yes. I thought it was.
1: Toucan Sam glazed donut holes, blueberry flavor.
0: Yeah, I'm going to check them out.
1: Yeah. I miss a good sugary soda. I mean, cereal. You know one that's the Cookie Crisp?
0: Yeah. You know, the only Cinnamon Toast Crunch cereal that I like is the French Toast Crunch. Mm. I don't really like the Cinnamon Toast Crunch. Not my jam. Till tomorrow.
1: Love everybody.
0: Feed the people.
1: We out.
0: Peace.
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3: One person confirmed dead, 9 unaccounted for.
4: First responders racing to Nippon Dynawave Packaging Company around 7:15 a.m. as a tank containing hazardous liquid known as white liquor had ruptured. Photos obtained by Cowlitz County News, a citizen-run Facebook news site, appear to show the crumpled tank, vehicles flipped over and crushed. The substance in the tank is a mixture of chemicals that can burn the skin on contact or burn the lungs if inhaled.
3: ABC's Trevor Ault. President Trump's push to reshape congressional districts ahead of the midterm election suffered setbacks in two states. In South Carolina, the state Senate rejecting a new map. And in Alabama, it was a three-judge panel that blocked a map that would be favorable to Republicans. President Trump today had another physical at Walter Reed Medical Center.
5: It's up to the president in this case to disclose what he wants to disclose and not disclose what he doesn't want to disclose. But nonetheless, it's true that the president posted on social media after the appointment today, writing everything, quote, checked out perfectly, calling this evaluation his six-month physical.
3: ABC's Christian Cordero. New details from NASA on its $20 billion plan to return humans to the moon, this time to stay. NASA program executive for the moon base, Carlos Garcia Galan.
6: We envision the moon base to be hundreds of square miles with different assets, all building up to the objective of permanent lunar presence.
3: Iran vowing to retaliate after the Pentagon says the U.S. launched new, quote, self-defense strikes around the Strait of Hormuz. ABC's Ian Pannell has more.
7: We've seen various infractions or violations of the ceasefire, essentially by the U.S. and also by the Iranians. Now, the U.S. is saying that it acted in self-defense. It clearly perceived that there was a threat from the fast boats, from the missile launchers to U.S. forces in the region, especially U.S. naval forces.
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